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5: Hey, it's Dan Fleck here with your local headlines. Central Coast star Nicola Olaslagers has cleared 1.93 metres to take home silver in the women's high jump at the Com Games in Glasgow this morning. Fellow Aussie Eleanor Patterson won gold in that event. Meantime, tough going for homegrown boxing star Lachlan Lawson, who's been beat in his men's quarterfinal bouts. Police are investigating a fatal stabbing in Gosford overnight. A 22-year-old was found injured on Mann Street at around 7:30pm. He was rushed to hospital by paramedics where he later died. A crime scene's been set up. Anyone with info is urged to contact Brisbane Water Police or Crime Stoppers. Wyong SES is slowly rebuilding its resources following a fire that devastated its headquarters earlier this year. It's welcomed a new light storm vehicle back to its fleet. Millions of dollars worth of specialist equipment was lost in the blaze back in May. And those have said I do across the coast have helped with a slight uptick in marriages across New South Wales this past year. ABS data showing close to 40,000 played out in 2025.
0: Triple M National News.
6: Good morning, I'm James Lake. Pauline Hanson's outlined One Nation's first 100 days in office if she was elected, including ending welcome to country ceremonies, cutting immigration, reducing NDIS spending and scrapping the net zero policy.
7: Once you do that, you're going to reduce the cost of living and the cost of electricity price as well. So therefore, once you do that, industries, manufacturing, small business will thrive from it.
6: Talking to News 24, Hanson also said there'd be no three flags if she was PM. Uncertain times over whether motorists will keep receiving fuel tax relief beyond August. Canberra's going to review the excise cut in coming days while also considering diesel measures. But Foreign Minister Penny Wong says the current plan still is the fuel excise discount to end this weekend. And rising grocery, household and power costs are forcing families to cut back. A new Finder poll out this morning showed that one in four households couldn't afford a family holiday in the past year, while others even reduced spending on extracurricular activities, family entertainment, technology, and even new clothes.
1: Clean clothes, a warm shower, a conversation. 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
6: Tigers coach Benji Marshall says everything is all good now between him and Adam Dewey.
8: We've had a great relationship, and when you have a close relationship, you know, like you say things to each other that probably when you don't have a close relationship, you don't say. So, yeah, we've sorted things out between myself and him, and he's also had conversations with the players.
6: Dewey has been named now at halfback for the Eels clash this weekend, after meeting with Marshall and club officials on Monday.
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5: Mostly clear skies today. A top of 19 expected. Clear skies on the cards tomorrow. Possible showers Friday at this stage. 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
10: You want to know how he got there? 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Those songs haven't played yet. But when they do, you never know, it could be around the corner. 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

0: Nothing like the variety of 107.7 Triple M to liven up your Wednesday morning. The sun is shining. The Bee Gees are out too. Staying Alive. What a great song. As is what we play next from 1992. New homes are plenty being built in the northern part of the coast.
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0: 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Well, it was then. 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
0: 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The 10K Triple Play, more details on that pretty soon. But next, Commonwealth Games update and the Central Coast's very own Nicola Olislagas. Got silver in the high jump, which is a pretty good effort. And right after we do that Comm Games update, we got Kyle Chisel for you on Triple M.
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16: Hello, I'm Celeste Mitsiou. Australia has now won 28 gold medals in the pool, an equal record at the Com Games, and there is plenty of action still to come. Our ninth gold medal of the day was won by Eleanor Patterson in the high jump. That is her second Games title, 12 years after winning her first in Glasgow. Long distance runner Kai Robinson won gold on the track in the 10K event. Missed any of the action? Catch up now on 7 Plus.
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0: listening to Grey's Later. It sure is a beautiful day on the coast. 10K triple player getting nearer. 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
2: Wyong, Pacific Highway, a little busy as you make way through the shopping area in both directions. Long Teddy, Central Coast Highway, not too bad. North and southbound around Toowoomba Bay Road. Woi Woi, some road damage on Brismore Drive, northbound at the Boulevard. M1 travelling well in both directions. 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That's the latest traffic on Central Coast, 107.7 Triple M.
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0: Hey, it's Dan Flake here with your local headlines. Nicola Oleslagers has taken a silver medal in the women's high jump at the Comm Games at Glasgow this morning. The Coast product was narrowly beat by fellow Aussie Eleanor Patterson, who cleared 1.96 metres to set a Games record. Earlier this morning, homegrown boxing star Lachlan Lawson was beat in his men's quarterfinal bouts. There's been a fatal overnight stabbing in Gosford. Police were called to Mann Street at 7:30 p.m, finding an injured 22-year-old who was treated by paramedics, but who later died in hospital. Jamie Lowe Howard has been named interim CEO of Central Coast Council at an extraordinary meeting overnight. Mayor Laurie McInnes says council's also looking for a permanent replacement with a recruitment panel appointed.
2: In November, December, we'd hopefully have somebody in place. If everything went to track, because it goes out for advertising for 4 weeks and then you start the interview process, you get down to a shorter list, which goes to a short list.
0: And our new Mission Australia reports found about 4% of young people surveyed in New South Wales aged 14 to 19 slept rough over the past year.
21: Triple M National News.
6: Hey there, I'm Lauren Howard. Mortgage holders will be watching today's inflation figures closely. It's as the Reserve Bank prepares to meet ahead of a cash rate decision on August 11.
22: Experts are expecting the headlines to come through at about 4%. Now, that's still well above the RBA's 2 to 3% target band. And look, the big drivers here continue to be housing costs and energy.
6: Matt Bowen from ING on 7 there. The US military says it's intercepted an attempted surprise attack from Iran aimed at American forces in the Middle East. It comes after both sides hit pause on attacks over the weekend. Ben Carroll has started his first full day as Victorian Premier. He's held a press conference outside at Kmart where he had his first job. And our Aussie athletes have starred on the world stage, winning 9 more gold medals at the Commonwealth Games. We're still on top of the medal table with 80 medals all up, including 35 gold.
23: Research shows that regularly eating ultra-processed foods can increase your risk of developing type 2 diabetes by 53%. Search Diabetes Australia for more about the nation's fastest-growing chronic condition.
6: Adam Dewey has broken his silence after ruling himself out of the Tigers' clash with the Raiders last weekend.
24: I guess looking back on it, I should have played. Yeah, I definitely should have played, and I'm wrong in that sense.
6: He went on to say that it hurt watching his team and that he took coach Benji Marshall's positional call the wrong way. While Marshall has denied suggestions of double standards among the playing group, as well as reports that some players have been vaping in the gym.
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0: Mostly clear skies today. A top of 19 expected. Clear skies on the cards tomorrow. Possible showers Friday at this stage. 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
0: Back to the good times and greatest hits. Rick Astley, Never Gonna Give You Up. And we've got a 10K triple play. Gonna play some stage. Paddy Maz told you those songs when they do come on in that order that Paddy and Maz did reveal before nine. Give me a call, 1 triple.

0: 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It's Mickey D here. We got your good times and greatest hits and Triple M Brekkie, Patty and Maz tomorrow morning, thanks to the Tookley Loan Office. Have got the money machine really simple. Just listen between 6 and 9. Patty and Maz hand out random cash amounts. If you can write them all down, get on and rattle them off, you win.
1: Cherie from Wombe in Narara. You've won $779 today. Congratulations.
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1: 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Money machine back again tomorrow morning.
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0: The view to the left, the view to the right, driving over the entrance bridge along with the Pelicans. Eyes on the road now. It's pretty good. Good times, greatest hits at 107.7 Triple M. Next, a band called Ugly Kid Joe had some success in the 90s on the coast with a couple of songs, including this one. Everything About You. That's by far the biggest hit for Ugly Kid Joe. You're going to hear next on Triple M.
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5: Hello, I'm Celeste Mitsiu. Australia has now won 28 gold medals in the pool, an equal record at the Com Games, and there is plenty of action still to come. Our ninth gold medal of the day was won by Eleanor Patterson in the high jump. That is her second Games title, 12 years after winning her first in Glasgow. Long distance runner Kai Robinson won gold on the track in the 10K event. Missed any of the action? Catch up now on 7 Plus.
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0: Brian Adams, Everything I do it for you. It's going to play after 12. Brian is touring the Roll for Punches shows. Kudos Bank Arena, February 26th next year. Tickets are on sale now. Alongside Brian, Red Hot Chili Peppers, Salt and Squeeze, going to go to air on 107.7 Triple M. As will the 10K Triple Play at some stage. I've got more details on that after the news next.
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3: The M1 looking good as you make your way north and southbound. Gillaby, Huey Road remains busy at times at Gillaby Road. Warning worries some road damage on Brisbane Water Drive northbound at the Boulevard. And between the entrance and Erina, a good run on the Central Coast Highway north and southbound. Choose confidence, friends nearby, and a home you'll love at Brentwood Village. 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That's the latest traffic on Central Coast 107.7 Triple M.
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0: All Hey, it's Dan Flake here with your local headlines. Coast high jump star Nicola Oerslagers has won silver in the women's final at the Com Games in Glasgow this morning. Fellow Aussie Eleanor Patterson took gold with a jump of 1.96 metres, equaling a Games record. Tough going, though, for local boxer Lachlan Lawson. He's been beat in the men's quarterfinals. An investigation continues following a fatal stabbing in Gosford CBD overnight. Emergency crews were called to Mann Street at about 7:30 p.m. where it's claimed a 22-year-old was found injured. It was rushed to hospital by paramedics, where he later died. The man's yet to be formally identified. Good news for Wyong SES as it continues to rebuild following that devastating fire at its headquarters earlier in the year. The unit welcoming a new light storm vehicle to its fleet. It's thought the blaze back in May destroyed millions of dollars worth of specialist equipment. And Jamie Lloyd has been named as interim CEO of Central Coast Council at an extraordinary meeting overnight. A committee's also been formed to find a permanent replacement when David Farmer vacates that role early September.
4: Triple M National News.
18: Hey there, I'm Lauren Howarth. The latest inflation data has just been released. It's better news than what economists had been expecting, with inflation dropping from 4% to 3.8%. News 24 business editor Ross Greenwood says that might take a little pressure off the Reserve Bank ahead of its upcoming cash rate decision.
19: Still bear in mind that the inflation rate is higher than what the Reserve Bank is comfortable about, but it's certainly less than what the market anticipated. So that is the good headline rate coming out of there.
18: South Australian officials believe it's very likely the H5 strain of bird flu is spreading locally. A further 11 suspected cases have been detected. Grenades, guns and around $3 million worth of drugs have been seized from an alleged safe house in Sydney. And shoppers spent close to $22 billion online in the last quarter. That's according to a new Australia Post report that also shows millennials are the biggest spenders.
20: Did you know that diabetes is Australia's fastest growing chronic condition? Over 300 Australians are diagnosed with the condition every day. Search Diabetes Australia to find out more.
18: Tigers coach Benji Marshall has denied accusations that players have been vaping in the team gym. He fronted the media this morning, also saying they need Adam Dewey this weekend after naming him in his preferred halfback position.
21: You know, like sometimes you've got to put your ego to the side and think about what the team actually needs and what the club needs and what we're going through and what our fans need is a win.
18: While Dewey admits he should have played last week.
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4: Triple M. Weather.
0: Mostly clear skies on the coast, falling to 5 degrees tonight. Clear skies expected tomorrow, feeling a top of 16. Looking partly cloudy Friday with possible showers about. 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
1: That's right, yes. So anyone who's the parent of a boy, this is for you. We've done an exclusive interview with Dr. Justin Coulson, who's a coastie.
0: He is.
1: He's from the Central Coast, and he's Australia's favourite parenting expert. And it's real questions from real parents that he sits down and answers with us. 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So if anyone's nervous about raising a son in 2026, as I am, you can get the podcast. If you go to our socials, we're at Triple M Central Coast. 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
0: Awesome. Thank you, Paddy and Maz. 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And you know what? That 10K triple play yet to come. But, guys, I reckon it might be very soon. Keep it right here on Triple M.
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So I guess we

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0: Okay, this is Mickey D. Look, if you're new to us, let me explain how this works. Before 9, just before 9 every morning, our Brekkie Show, Paddy and Maz, give you three songs. When they play in the correct order, like they just did, you name them by title and artist, you'll get on the standby list for $10,000. Really simple, isn't it? Now, Derek of Terrigal, can you do that from today's songs?
2: I'll have a go.
0: All right.
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0: Bim Boom.
2: And Heaven is a Place on Earth by Linda Carlisle.
0: Derek of Terrigal, I'm going to get you on the standby list for $10,000.
2: Brilliant.
0: How would you spend it?
2: Well, I'm going to have to do the same. Last week, my apprentice got on and said he'd share it with me, so it sounds like I'm sharing it with him.
0: Oh, okay. Return the favour.
2: Yeah, that's right.
0: All right, good on you, boss. Hey, look, you heard that 10K triple play just before 9 this morning with Paddy and Maz, Triple M Breaker. Going to do the same thing tomorrow morning, Derek. Get you again on the standby list maybe when we play them across the day for $10,000 here at Triple M.
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5: Hello, I'm Rebecca Madden. Australia's medal charge continues tonight across Glasgow. Eileen Thikamatana is chasing weightlifting gold before a huge session in the pool led by Sam Short, Carl Chalmers and Cam McAvoy. On the track, Liam Adcock is a genuine gold medal chance in the long jump, and the Diamonds face perhaps their biggest test against South Africa as they look to keep their unbeaten run intact. For the latest, watch 7 News at 6. Then it is live to Glasgow for all the action.
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0: 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Thanks very much. On behalf of us here at Triple M, Smashing Pumpkins after 1 p.m. Whitney. Dancing, Somebody Who Loves Me. Anyone? It's Triple M.
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2: Good afternoon, Coasties. Woi woi, Brisbane Water Drive still slow northbound at the boulevard down to 40k's with road damage there. The M1 all clear over the Hawkesbury River Bridge into Warunga, looking good up to Gurumbong as well. Wong Road a little bit slow westbound approaching the Pacific Highway at Tugga. It's also slow both ways through Tumbiumbi off Tumbi Road. Study closer to home at the University of Newcastle's Gosford campus. 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That's the latest traffic on the Central Coast's 107.7 Triple M.
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0: Hey, it's Dan Floyd here with your local headlines. Coast high jumper Nicola Olislagers has won a silver medal in the women's event at the Glasgow Com Games. Fellow Aussie Eleanor Patterson cleared 1.96 metres to take home gold. Meantime, local boxer Lachlan Lawson has been beat in the men's quarterfinals this morning. Detectives have established a crime scene in Gosford's CBD following a fatal overnight stabbing. It's claimed a 22-year-old was found by emergency crews with injuries on Mann Street at around 7:30 p.m. He was treated by paramedics but later died in hospital. Jamie Lode has been named interim CEO of Central Coast Council at an extraordinary meeting overnight.
15: He's experienced, a local government executive. He's got a strong background. He does the sewer and the water. Electra. He's been stand-in CEO before.
0: Mayor Laurie McKinnon there. It's hoped a permanent replacement will be named before the year's out. Out in sport, Kincumber Junior centred Smith's been confirmed to partner with Fletcher Sharp when the Knights take on the Broncos in Brisbane Saturday. Newcastle welcomes back skipper Kalen Ponga, centre Dane Gagai and forward Jermaine McEwen.
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21: Hey, I'm Tessa Randello. Softer than expected inflation figures today, which is cooling bets of a rate hike in August. The annual figure coming in at 3.8% for June. Economists were predicting 4.1%. It means underlying inflation, which the RBA looks at, is still at 3.6%. It's still above the Reserve Bank's target. South Australian officials believe it's very likely the H5 strain of bird flu is spreading locally. A further 11 suspected cases have been detected. Primary Industries Minister Claire Scriven says it's concerning but not unexpected.
22: We knew that eventually when bird flu arrived in Australia that it would spread. It has spread on every other continent that we have around the globe.
21: The US says it's intercepted a surprise Iranian missile attack on its forces in the Middle East. And another incredible day for our Aussies at the Commonwealth Games. We won 9 gold medals while sprint king Lachlan Kennedy smashed the national record in the men's 100 metre to claim silver.
23: Every load of laundry is a fresh start. 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
21: Taking a look at your NRL now, Tigers star Adam Dewey has spoken publicly for the first time since sitting out last week's match against the Raiders. He admits he should have played and says he's happy to wear all the criticism that comes his way.
24: Yeah, the noise was loud. Did I want to bring that noise to Benj or to the club? No, that wasn't my intention. Benji knows that wasn't my intention. Is it a bad look for my playing group? Yeah, and I'll wear that.
21: Dewey's been named at halfback for Sunday's clash with the Eels.
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0: Mostly clear skies on the coast, falling to 5 degrees tonight. Clear skies expected tomorrow, feeling a top of 16. Looking partly cloudy Friday with possible showers about. 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
0: Paddy and Maz going to do it again tomorrow just before 9. They'll tell you 3 songs. If you can write them down, it'll be really handy by title and artist, because then across the workday, we'll play them back. When we do in that order, Paddy and Maz nominate, you get on the standby list for $10,000. We just did today's a short time ago. Sharon of Long Jetty, can you name them?
29: You played Eagle Rock, Daddy Cool, Wonderwall, Oasis, and Heaven is a Place on Earth, Belinda Carlisle.
0: I'm going to get you on the standby list, $10,000. Yes. Thanks for your work, the Sabo.
29: Thank you, Mickey D.
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0: On Jovi, Wanted Dead or Alive, 107.7 Triple M. Good times, greatest hits, Wednesday afternoon. Paddy and Maz, Triple M Brekkie, returning tomorrow. If you want to catch up anything you might have missed or hear it again, check out their podcast on Listener. And the Money Machine is returning. Gee, you guys are handing out a lot of cash thanks to Tookley Loan Office.
1: Yeah, it was great today, yet again, because we give three amounts. If you don't know about this, we give three amounts, one after 6:30, one after 7:30, and then one out of after 8 o'clock. It's the money from the Money Machine.
2: Yeah, it's just a cash amount, write it down, and then we ask you to recall however many cash amounts you've gotten from the day, and whatever you recall, you win.
0: And you had a winner from Catherine Hill Bay,
1: Joanne,
0: this morning.
1: Thumbs up, Joanne. Like, simple thing. And that's the thing. She said, listen, part of it, came back at those hours, wrote it down, and just gave us a call.
0: Easy as.
2: So she won $786.
1: Yeah.
0: Wow, it's good money for just listening.
1: Really
0: to you guys,
1: good money.
0: Isn't it?
2: Yeah, and a winner every day. Yeah.
0: Money Machine, thanks to Tookley Loan Office. Back tomorrow morning, Paddy and Maz.
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0: What an amazing array of songs before our very ears. Saba. 107.7 Triple M. Definitely good times and greatest hits with Whitney. The Beatles, Hey Jude, that bar song, Tub Thumping from Chumbawamba. And next, Kathy and San Remo. The band that promises a tour in Australia next year, probably Sydney and Newcastle. You've seen them. Love them live. Matchbox 20.
1: Yeah, love. I went to see Matchbox 20 in concert a long time ago now.
0: Yeah. Did you go and see them in Newcastle down Sydney?
1: Sydney.
0: Okay, Kathy, Matchbox 20, one of their early hits right after this on Triple M.
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18: Hello, I'm Rebecca Madden. Australia's medal charge continues tonight across Glasgow. Eileen Thikamatana is chasing weightlifting gold before a huge session in the pool led by Sam Short, Carl Chalmers and Cam McAvoy. On the track, Liam Adcock is a genuine gold medal chance in the long jump. And the Diamonds face perhaps their biggest test against South Africa as they look to keep their unbeaten run intact. For the latest, watch 7 News at 6. Then it is live to Glasgow for all the action.
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22: Well, apart from a little extra cloud, there's been no change down here on the Central Coast beaches throughout the day, folks. Winds are still light to moderate offshore. And we've got less than half a metre of fading swell for the board riders. A couple of very clean but weak 1 to 1.5 footers for the board riders. For the swimmers, all beaches are looking fantastic. Water temps around 18 degrees, and we've got a 1.9 metre high tide at 20 past 8 this evening. This is Taz McKenna with the Triple M Beach and Surf Update.
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2: Good afternoon, Coasties. Bit of traffic on the Pacific Highway through Lizero off of the Ridgeway. Looking good on the M1 over the Hawkesbury River Bridge to Brabrunga. A good run up to Currumbong as well. Wang Road a little bit delayed westbound approaching the Pacific Highway at Tugger. It's also busy both ways off of Tumby Road at Tumbiumbi. Chicken cravings? 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That's the latest traffic on the Central Coast's 107.7 Triple M.
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0: Hey, it's Dan Flank here with your local headlines. Aussie Eleanor Patterson's won gold in the women's high jump at the Commonwealth Games at Glasgow. Central Coast star Nicola Olslagers has cleared 1.93 metres to take home silver. Meantime, tough going for homegrown boxing star Lachlan Lawson beat in his men's quarterfinal bouts. Police are investigating a fatal stabbing in Gosford. A 22-year-old was found on Mann Street at around 7:30 last night before being rushed to hospital by paramedics. He later died in hospital. Anyone with info is urged to contact Brisbane Water Police or Crime Stoppers. Central Coast Council selected an interim CEO at its extraordinary meeting overnight, with Jamie Lotus stepping into the role in the short term until a permanent replacement for outgoing Chief Executive David Farmer can be found. A recruitment panel's also been appointed overnight to help oversee the recruitment process. And Wyong SES is slowly rebuilding its resources following the fire that devastated the HQ there earlier this year. It's welcomed a new light storm vehicle to its fleet. Millions worth of specialist equipment was lost in the blaze in May.
11: Triple M National News.
18: Hey, I'm Tessa Randello. Inflation has eased more than economists expected in June. The figures out today have the annual inflation at 3.8% this month. Still higher than the RBA's target. Treasurer Jim Chalmers says war in the Middle East is making things harder.
22: Oil price, it's been anything from around $70 up to more than $100, the global oil price per barrel. And earlier this morning, it was about $85 a barrel. That gives you a sense of the very substantial volatility that we still have.
18: DFAT is investigating whether any Aussies are affected by earthquakes in Japan as the search for survivors continues. At least 13 people have been killed after the quakes on a southern island. Australian officials are liaising with local authorities. Briefly, the SA government says local transmission of the H5 bird flu is very, very likely. And Qantas has completed what's believed to be the longest ever commercial flight, the Airbus travelling for 24 hours and 24 minutes in a test from Melbourne to France.
23: Research shows that regularly eating ultra-processed foods can increase your risk of developing type 2 diabetes by 53%. Search Diabetes Australia for more about the nation's fastest growing chronic condition.
18: West Tigers coach and player Adam Dewey have spoken following meetings earlier this week. Benji Marshall says he doesn't think the club has a culture problem.
24: I don't feel like there's a culture problem. If we're talking about standards and that, there's probably a few things we might have walked past recently that we need to address.
18: Comes after Dewey didn't play at the weekend following a reported disagreement with his coach. And St. George has signed international player Cody Nikurima on a deal that will see him join the club in 2027.
25: Feeling worn out just like your tyres? 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
0: Mostly clear skies on the coast, falling to 5 degrees tonight. Clear skies expected tomorrow, feeling a top of 16. Looking partly cloudy Friday with possible showers about. 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

0: 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It's Triple M's New and Judge.
1: Hump Day, Winston Churchill Wednesday, Wacky Wednesday, whatever you want to call it.
2: I'm back to calling it Hump Day because then I can sort of get ready for Thrust Thursday.
3: We don't want that though here.
2: Well, you get enough, you don't make the rules about me.
3: You get enough thrusts, I believe, tomorrow. So I feel like we must pay respects to Winston and I'd love to hear from him.
4: At any rate, that is what we're going to try to do.
3: Beautiful. No, I love it, mate. It's the OG Winston.
2: I asked last Wednesday
3: for a new
2: Winnie.
1: Yeah. You don't even call it Winston Churchill Wednesday, Lou. Why should
2: I have done that for a whole year. Sorry I changed it twice.
3: And much like you, we don't have to listen to you here, Louisa. So it goes both ways.
2: I'm technically your boss. You're on an internship.
3: Pardon?
2: You're on an internship.
3: See, this feels like, it feels like the Karate Kid though, doesn't it? You're Mr. Miyagi, you're teaching me your ways, but I'm superseding you.
2: Absolutely not.
3: I become the master.
1: Yes.
3: Yeah, I get it. You're like Master Splinter, I'm the Ninja Turtles. Yeah, cool. I'm happy with that.
1: You're Kung Fu Panda.
3: I'm Kung Fu Panda.
1: She's Master Shifu.
3: You're Master Shifu. Yeah, cool. Sweet. I get it. Hey,
2: right,
3: good.
2: I'm off you two already.
3: No, how are you, though? How are you?
2: Good.
3: Oh, rough one. Wow. Yeah, rough one today.
1: Wow.
3: LP, how are you?
5: Good.
3: Oh, two roughies. Hit me up.
2: Nah.
3: Good. Didn't want you to. Hey, guess what?
2: Got him.
3: Guess what?
2: What?
3: Rattling stuff coming up.
2: No.
3: No, seriously, fair dinkum, there is some rattling stuff coming up.
2: And what is it?
3: It's about poo, mate.
2: Ooh. We did that yesterday.
1: We did farts yesterday.
2: God, we're disgraced.
1: All this sort of stuff.
3: Because we did some lowbrow stuff yesterday, which was talking about farts. Now we're going a bit more highbrow, which is obviously fecal matter.
2: Right, so it's scientific.
3: Poo at 10 past 2 coming up.
1: Poo at 10 past 2 on the way. It's Lou and Judge and Triple M. And happy birthday, Steve Carell.
3: Happy birthday, Steve.

0: You're listening to Lou and Jarch on Triple M, and would you look at the time? It's time for poo at 10 past 2.
1: At 10 past 2.
0: Yeah, and I've got a little game for you guys as well.
1: Can we have some game music behind
2: it? Love games.
0: Of course we can.
1: Oh, it's good. I love the music.
0: So, what I've got for you today is a list of things that people used before toilet paper existed.
1: Okay.
0: So what people used to wipe their bottoms.
1: May I ask a question?
0: Yeah.
2: No, it's not how the game works.
1: When was toilet paper invented? Are we talking like late 1800s? Early 20th century? Like,
0: when was toilet paper invented? Cody Ash, do you guys know? Yeah,
1: you have a look and let us
0: know. Let us know. Feel free to buzz in if you want.
2: And that's sort of how the bidet came around.
0: Yeah. Okay, so toilet paper was invented in 6th century China. Oh, that seems early.
1: Wow.
0: That seems real early.
1: Well, they were industrious.
0: I wonder how long it took to spread to the rest of the world.
1: That's right.
2: And you got to poo, you know?
0: Okay, so I've got 7 things here that different cultures used instead of toilet paper. We'll go one for one, see if you can get them.
1: Yep. I know for a fact.
0: Yeah.
1: Don't know if it's a fact or not.
2: Yeah.
1: But I believe, you know, in, let's just call it the West, the Wild West.
2: Yeehaw.
1: There were, and maybe Rome. There were cloths. There was just basically communal poo cloths that they dip in water.
2: Communal?
1: Yeah, they dip in water and vinegar, I believe. Vinegar and water to clean them, and they just use like a cloth in Rome.
2: Communal. Oh, that makes me sick.
0: Cloth. Yeah. There was another word I was looking for similar to
2: toga.
0: You might find it more in the kitchen sink.
1: A sponge.
0: We'll give that one to Judge, okay?
2: Communal sponge.
0: Lou, any guesses? So that was ancient Rome.
1: Yep.
0: We've got ancient Greece, ancient India.
1: Hey, I want to... Oh, sorry.
2: Wait.
0: Any other ideas of what people used to use for toilet paper?
2: Oh, sorry. We haven't started the game yet.
0: This is the game. Judge got the first one.
1: Literally the game.
2: Rocks?
0: We're going to give it to you. In ancient Greece, they would use smooth stone.
1: No way.
0: One all.
1: Okay.
0: Stone to wipe your bum. There's another ancient Greek one as well, by the way.
1: I want to say some sort of animal pelt.
0: Animal pelt.
1: You know, or skin.
0: Yeah, I haven't got it on my list.
1: You know, a bit of wool.
2: I'm going to say some type of vegetable.
1: Eggplant.
2: Not there.
0: Oh, you know what? I'll give it to you because in colonial America, they would use corn cobs.
2: There you go.
1: Well, that is literally
0: some type of
1: vegetable. She was right.
0: Yeah, yeah.
1: I'm going to give it to you, I think.
0: No, but it was a bit too broad.
2: I believe that one's a vegetable.
0: It was a bit too broad.
1: A corn cob.
0: Yeah.
2: I see how it can... Don't wink.
1: Sorry.
0: Okay, Judge, you need this one here. We've got ancient Greece. We've got ancient India.
1: Ancient India.
0: Medieval Europe.
1: Medieval Europe. Okay. I want to say...
2: Say it then.
0: Yeah, go on.
1: What would they... Hand.
0: In ancient India and the Middle East, water and the left hand.
1: Yeah. There you go.
0: It's too all.
2: Homemade bidet.
0: It's too all. I've got 3 more things here. One would be very painful. One would be very painful to use.
1: I'm going
0: to
1: say... nettles.
0: What is nettles?
1: Like a plant. Plants.
0: No, I'm going to give you plants because leaves is used by various ancient cultures.
2: You know, like the armor, something like that, like metally kind of.
0: You know what? I don't think it's right, but I'm going to give you.
1: What is it? A gauntlet?
0: In ancient Greece, broken pottery pieces.
1: Well, it's not armor, is it?
0: Well,
1: it's broken pottery.
0: Which means there's only one left.
1: Ceramic toilet paper.
0: It's 3 all.
1: Yeah, that'd
0: hurt.
1: From which civilization is
0: from
1: this?
0: From medieval Europe.
1: Medieval Europe.
0: And it's more of a natural...
1: It's a stick.
0: It's not a stick. Can't give you a stick. But, I'm going to give it to Lou. It's moss.
1: Moss!
2: Yes.
1: Moss! Hey, you know,
0: well done.
1: You know your ass wiping, kid.
0: Yeah.
2: I don't know if it's something to be proud of.
1: No, it is.
2: Okay.
1: I've always said it.
2: Write that down in my CV, guys.
1: You're a proper ass wipe,
2: Luke. Your ass wiping.
0: That was poo at 10 past 2.
1: Mate, I actually love that.
0: Another successful
2: Very
0: edition.
2: Insightful.
1: Very.
0: On Lou and Judge, poo and Judge.
1: Can I borrow your left hand?

0: It's Lou and Judge on Triple M for your Winston Churchill Wednesday.
1: That is correct. Lulu, it's the last thing you did in your undies.
2: Walk around the house this morning.
1: Oh, yeah, I know.
2: What have I told you about peering through the window, Jake?
1: Stop doing it. But it's like it's there.
2: What was the last thing you did in your undies?
1: Walked around my house.
2: I know.
1: We've really just got to sort out. Because we both feel absolutely violated, but yet we persist in doing it.
2: You changed undie brands.
1: Yeah. Going back to Bonds.
2: What
1: about you, champ?
0: I've given a piano performance to some of my closest and dearest friends in my undies.
1: Interesting, because we weren't there. She's our closest, dearest friends.
0: Must have been before I met you guys.
1: Why did you
2: like
1: do that?
2: Recent thing.
0: We were hanging out. I was sleeping in my undies.
1: Well, something was got up. Out.
0: Started playing the piano. Everyone came out.
2: sounds serenading.
1: Yeah, sounds awfully weird, bud. Huh?
2: It was in the office too.
1: Well, have you ever climbed a crane in your undies?
2: No, I can't. I was on my to-do list, but I haven't done it yet.
1: Well, old mate's beating you. There was a bloke in Burley Heads wearing only black underwear. He climbed a construction crane on the Goldie this morning. Now, apparently witnesses said it appeared that he'd slept the night in the crane. It's about 9 stories high.
2: Is that safe?
1: God, no, Lou.
2: Yeah.
1: He was up there, so police, firefighters, it stopped traffic. It's bloody stopped probably congested Burley Heads. We did just get word that about 45 minutes ago he's come down. He was bribed with a bottle of water, so I think
2: He should have taken a backpack up there with stuff.
1: Well, this is what it says to me. Keep in mind, pure conjecture, no libelous. It stinks to me of a couple of lunatic soups. If he was there last night, he's climbed up, had a kip, woken up, very hungover.
2: No, because then he'd just come down.
1: I think he was probably scared. Well, now I'm going to get arrested. No, I'm not coming down. No. And then they've gone, mate. And he's like, I am parched because.
2: Do we know, Cody, why he was up there?
1: No.
2: No, we don't.
1: Well, that's why I said it's pure conjecture. But, I mean, it's a pretty wild, it's a wild way to operate.
2: A terrifying place to sleep.
1: Because usually someone climbs a crane or something. It's a bit of a stunt. Like Steve-O climbed that crane, I think, and it was for wildlife conservation or something, you know. They want to get a message out there because it creates headlines. But old mate's just, maybe he wanted to get his rig out there and just let Australia know, hey,
2: this is me.
1: I look pretty darn good.
2: Yeah, okay.
1: Hello, world, this is me.
2: I'm intrigued. If anyone has any more info.
0: Saddle Club.
2: I'd like to know.
1: Well, we would love to know.
2: Yeah. It's refusing to speak with emergency crews demanding a lawyer. I don't know if your theory's right, Jack.
1: Well, this is the thing. He's wigging out. So he goes, I know I've done wrong. I'm not doing it. I need a lawyer. Here's some water. That'll do. I'm parched.
2: Yeah, I must come down.
1: Any
2: snacks as well while you're at it?
1: Yeah, order me a pizza. Meat lovers, extra large. Daddy's hungry. I was thinking 133.53 though. What'd you do in your undies? What'd you do?
2: Anything funny?
1: You ever played
2: Eagle Guts?
1: Ever played footy in your undies?
2: Oh yeah.
1: Have you ever? You know? Have you? I've got a bit of a yarn. I've had to break up like a fight between my brother and his ex-girlfriend in my undies.
2: Stop fighting.
1: They were having a bit of a stink. And she's like, oh, you know what? I'm out of here. And it was like 3 a.m. and I've had to go out to the hallway of a hotel and go, hey, doll, I think we all come back inside, don't we? And I'm there in my undies in the hallway going, right, let's get you back in and you'll sort it out.
2: There's always situations like that within the door slams and you're stuck out there. Someone would have that yarn,
1: 100%. Yeah.
0: Some people have that yarn like fully naked.
1: I know a bloke very close to me that had it not long ago. And you're lucky I'm not saying who it is, mate.
0: Yeah.
1: 133.53, what'd you do in your undies?
0: Lou and Judge and Triple M.
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3: Yeah, and give us a call on 133 53. Want to know, what did you do in your undies?
4: Yeah, the Gold Coast bloke climbed a crane in his undies. We still don't know what it's for, but he came down about 45 minutes ago. So we want to know, 133 53. What did you do in your undies?
5: Did you get caught out? Did you get caught out in a hotel room? Did you lock yourself out in your undies? You know?
4: Yeah.
5: Did you just?
4: Yeah. Oh God, that'd be the worst.
5: Did you have a couple and there's a servo close to you and you're in your undies? You go, oh, I just need a meat pie. You go and get that in your undies.
6: Mm.
5: Sorry, just burping. That's right.
7: Did you go skiing in your undies?
5: Oh yeah.
7: Be a weird choice, but maybe you did it.
4: Crazy cats.
5: 133 53. Course now. We want to know, what'd you do in your undies?

0: Lou and Judge every single weekday, 2 till 4 on Triple M, and 1-3-5-3 is the number we're asking. What did you do in your undies?
1: Well, that's exactly right, because a bloke in Burleigh Heads has climbed a crane in black undies. He's gone up there, maybe overnight, had a kip, woken up, wouldn't come down.
2: It came down about 45 minutes ago.
1: That's right, about 55 now, I think.
2: Yes, but we don't know why he was up there.
1: We know that they bribed him with a bottle of water. Said, mate, do you want a bottle of water? Yeah. He said, yeah, pretty thirsty.
2: Hopefully we can get an update.
1: It'd be great to get an update.
2: Yeah. How about the tomorrow job?
1: So we're thinking, what'd you do in your undies? Matt, we got you on the line. What'd you do, mate?
3: Oh, yeah, many years ago we went out for a night out with the boys, and one of the blokes got a little bit inebriated, so we pushed him home in a shopping trolley, and he picked up a pizza on the way. He kept bragging about his glow-in-the-dark jocks, so we stripped him off, pushed him down an underpass in his jocks to see if they did glow. We just heard a big crash down the bottom of the hill, went down and found him lying in our pizza on the ground.
1: You didn't take the pizza out before you pushed him.
2: Squashed meat lovers.
1: There was definitely squashed meat, all right. Gee whiz.
3: Yeah, yeah.
1: Thanks. Hey, were they glow-in-the-dark?
3: Well, I don't think so, because, well, he disappeared into the darkness, so we couldn't see him. We just heard the crash.
1: He's just lying.
2: Yeah, probably just a drunk lie, though.
1: It's great. Thanks, mate.
2: Greg.
4: Yeah.
2: What did you do in your undies, Grego?
4: Yeah, we're over in LA in a Ritchie Hotel there. Ooh. And I've got up in the middle of the night to go to the toilet, as you do, and eyes shut, heard the door click behind me, opened my eyes, and I'm standing outside in the hallway, butt naked.
1: Yes!
4: Naked, and I'm in the hotel room by myself, so I've had to walk three levels down, or get the lift down.
1: Are you
4: unit, wake them up, and you can imagine his sight when he saw me standing there butt naked.
1: And he thought, jackpot.
4: Mate, he went out to vomit in the bathroom.
1: Greg, did you run into anyone in the hallway or on the lifts or anything?
4: Well, he only gave me a face washer to go downstairs with.
5: Oh,
4: so
5: my goodness.
4: Key to get in. So I've had to walk down to the foyer. I get lifted down to the foyer, see the security guard there, big security guard there with just a face washer in front of me covering me in junk.
2: You're lucky you even had a mate there. Imagine if you're going down completely nude. But also your friend should have given you a pair of shorts.
1: I don't understand why he hasn't given you undies.
2: I reckon he's gone, sucker.
1: And don't be modest, mate. It was a full towel. Ben, what'd you do in your undies, mate?
2: Hi, Ben.
6: Escaped from a cave.
1: Run us through that.
2: What?
6: We used to go caving up at Tormore Caves.
1: Yeah.
6: Back in the day, and the first year I went down in jeans, it was all good. Got down this little hole in a crevice in the ground and got back out all right. The second year went up, I put a bit of weight on and wore tracksuit pants and went to come back out of the same hole and got stuck with the tracksuit pants against the side of the cave.
2: Oh. You wriggled out in your undies.
6: I had to strip down just to my undies, no shirt, nothing.
1: Mate, you go, when are you next going caving?
6: Oh, I haven't been since.
1: Lou was wondering.
2: No, that's terrifying. That's an irrational fear of mine.
1: Is it? Well, I think it's rational.
2: Yeah, not that I'm in caves often.

0: No.
1: But I am worried.
2: Yeah, I think that's a rational fear.
0: That is rational.
1: Right. Yeah. That's what I mean. Sorry. I said irrational.
0: It's okay, mate.
1: Whatever.
0: Steve. Steve, talk to us. When were you at undies? When were you at undies?
2: Oh.
1: Steve-o, we can't hear you,
2: we
1: mate.
2: Can barely hear you. Are you talking to that phone, Steve?
3: Here we go.
0: Here we go.
3: Here I am. I used to live on the back of a golf course. I woke up one morning. I could hear something at the back fence. Both of my staffies went over. I followed them, running through the golf course at about 6 a.m. Morning glory, all the golfers teeing off. It was a great scene.
1: What was it?
3: I had to chase my dogs through the golf course.
1: Oh, sorry. I thought you'd meant they had like found something and you were chasing the dogs and chasing the thing in front.
0: Yeah, morning glory. They're like, why is that bloke chasing the dog with his iron?
2: Little Josh on Triple M. We're going to play the 30 seconds game next. We need two contestants. Oh, give us a buzz on 133353. This has got to be one of our easiest games to play from the listeners because Lou and Josh just do all the work for
0: That's
2: you.
0: Right.
2: Give us a buzz.
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7: Good afternoon, coasties. Bit patchy on the Pacific Highway this afternoon between Lizaro and Arimba in both directions. The M1 looking good over the Hawkesbury River Bridge into Roorbunga. Delay free up to Currumbong as well. Central Coast Highway building a little bit westbound approaching Brisbane Water Drive at West Gosford. The entrance road busy both ways between Avoca Drive at Greenpoint and Terrigal Drive at Erina. Study on the Central Coast at the University of Newcastle. 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That's the latest traffic on the Central Coast. 107.7 Triple M.
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1: Ooh.
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0: Lou and Jarch on Triple M, and a game that we haven't played for a while.
1: The 30 seconds game.
0: Yes, the 30 seconds game.
2: Look, Jarch and I are both not on our best form today, so this could be...
3: That's correct.
2: ...a bit of a disaster, or could...
3: Could be great.
2: Yeah.
3: We never know. But the gist of the...
2: By that intro, I'm going to say I'm not great.
3: I'm going to say I'm not great either. You just wait till I try and explain the game and let's see.
2: Heard it.
3: So we've got two people on the line.
0: Yeah.
3: I'll be playing for Matt. Lou will be playing for Phil. LP will give us a topic. The boys, Matt and Phil, then sort of...
0: They bid
3: on how many topics will be... How many things will be able to name underneath that topic.
2: Great, Jack.
0: Yeah. Whoever... Yeah. And then eventually someone says, nah, don't think my player can do it.
3: Yep.
0: The other person then has to try and do it to win a prize for their listener.
3: Correct.
2: It's very hard to
3: Matt,
2: explain.
3: Matt, how you going?
4: Good. How are you?
2: Yeah,
3: very
2: he doesn't
3: well.
2: Get it. Phil? Philip?
5: Hey.
2: How are you going?
3: Okay. Great. All right.
5: Go, Team Lou.
0: Okay.
2: Yes.
0: Okay. So today's topic is types of birds.
3: Okay, types of birds. Shivers.
0: So Matt can kick off the bidding.
3: How many types of birds do you think I can name, mate?
4: Oh, don't know. I know you're into your bird watching, so maybe nine. Let's go nine.
0: Okay.
3: Phil, how many do you reckon Luke could do?
0: Could you do more?
5: 10.
0: Ooh.
3: I think we stay, Matt.
4: I'm not going to get one.
0: Okay, Luke. 30 seconds on the clock. If you get 10 birds, then Phil wins a prize. Go.
2: Kiwi, kookaburra, cockatoo, pigeon, magpie.
0: Oh my God.
2: Raven.
0: That's six.
2: Hawk, eagle.
0: She's on.
2: Fantail.
0: I think we need one more.
2: Pukeko. Sparrow.
0: Yeah,
3: that's 10.
0: I think she's done it.
2: Wow. I'm the bird watcher of 2036.
3: Matt, I didn't have faith in her.
2: I didn't have faith in myself.
3: Oh, sorry, mate.
2: Well done, Philip. Prize for you from the Bird Watcher of 2026. That's me.
5: Well done.
0: That's
2: you don't
0: how
2: sound
0: easy
2: too
0: it is.
2: Happy, Phil. You got
4: well
2: a prize.
4: Done, Phil.
3: Matt's very congratulatory. Maybe Matt gets a prize too.
2: No.
3: Just fighting for my team.
0: If it's not clear, the strategy in this game is to not have faith in your team.
3: That's right.
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8: Good afternoon, Coasties. Bit patchy on the Pacific Highway this afternoon between Lizaro and Arimba in both directions. The M1 looking good over the Hawkesbury River Bridge into Roorbrunga. Delay free up to Currumbong as well. Central Coast Highway building a little bit westbound, approaching Brisbane Water Drive at West Gosford. The entrance road busy both ways between Avoca Drive at Greenpoint and Terrigal Drive at Arana. Study on the Central Coast at the University of Newcastle. 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That's the latest traffic on the Central Coast's 107.7 Triple M.
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0: Hey, it's Dan Flink here with your local headlines. Investigations into a fatal overnight stabbing in Gosford continue. Police were called to Mann Street at about 7:30pm, where it's claimed a 22-year-old was found injured. He was treated by paramedics, but later died in hospital. Jamie Loder's been named as interim CEO of Central Coast Council following an extraordinary meeting overnight. Mayor Laurie McInnes says council's also looking for a permanent replacement with a recruitment panel appointed to oversee things.
26: November, December, we'd hopefully have somebody in place. If everything went to track, because it goes out for advertising for 4 weeks and then you start the interview process, you get down to a shorter list, which goes to a short list.
0: And in sport, Nicola Olaslagers has taken a silver medal in the women's high jump at the Com Games in Glasgow this morning. The Coast product narrowly beat by fellow Aussie Eleanor Patterson, who cleared 1.96 metres to set an equal games record. Earlier this morning, homegrown boxing star Lachlan Lawson was beat in the men's quarterfinals.
27: Triple M National News.
28: Hey, I'm Tessa Randello. A rate hike next month is looking less likely with the latest inflation figures revealed today. The annual figure coming in at 3.8% for June. Economists were predicting 4.1%. Shadow Treasurer Tim Wilson blaming the government for high inflation.
29: The problem of inflation persists because the government cannot control its inflation and spending addiction. The government likes to stoke inflation.
28: South Australian police don't believe anyone else was involved after the bodies of a woman and her toddler were found in waters off the state's southeast coast. The search continues today for her three-month-old son. ASIC says a hidden mortgage offset failure has costing Aussies millions in lost savings on interest, a review finding some banks failed to properly manage the accounts. And families are cutting back on holidays due to the rising cost of living. A new Finder survey shows one in four had to get rid of them in the last year.
30: Did you know that diabetes is Australia's fastest growing chronic condition? Over 300 Australians are diagnosed with the condition every day. Search Diabetes Australia to find out more.
28: Tiger star Adam Dewey says he regrets his decision to sit out last week's Canberra loss after reports he clashed with coach Benji Marshall for his decision to move him from the halves. Dewey said he lost his head for a little bit.
31: It hurt watching the boys on the weekend. It really did. That I couldn't be out there for my brothers, for my players, for Benji, for their fans especially.
28: And Kiwi international Cody Nikorima is joining the Dragons on a two-year deal. That will start in 2027.
23: Catch all the sporting action on the big screens at Wyong League Sports Bar. It's the next best thing to being at the game. Some say even better. The Sports Bar at Wyong Leagues Club. Game
25: Triple
23: on.
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1: Mostly clear skies on the coast, falling to 5 degrees tonight. Clear skies expected tomorrow, feeling a top of 16. Looking partly cloudy Friday with possible showers about. 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

0: who's having a good Winston Churchill Wednesday?
1: Me, mate. Having a great one. Shout out to Winnie.
2: Ooh, it's raining at the Commonwealth Games.
1: Well, it is in Scotland.
2: Mm.
1: Makes sense.
2: Glasgow.
1: Glasgow, Australia. It's not my...
2: It's great.
1: Okay.
2: It's really good.
1: All right. Mm. Glasgow, Scotland.
0: Yeah, so, the United.
2: Just they, once, I reckon.
1: Leaving.
0: They play for the United Kingdom or just Scotland?
1: Glasgow.
0: They just Scotland in that. Oh, okay.
1: United Kingdom. Not sure.
0: Or they'd say Glasgow, Scotland.
1: Glasgow, Canada. Another place that's in the Commonwealth Games.
0: Yeah, but
1: I know my games. So decathlons and that sort of riffraff. Hey, give us.
2: Give you a thought.
1: Give us a thought.
0: I mean, go check out the Commonwealth Games on Channel 7.
1: Yeah.
0: They are doing a great job of the coverage.
1: Bloody oath.
0: Go on, Lou.
1: Bloody oath. Now give us a fact.
2: It's a real flex knowing a couple of languages. Like, it's a massive flex.
1: It's huge.
2: Like, if I could just go whip out Italian, like Franco tried to get us to learn, or just whip out
1: Portuguese.
2: Portuguese, Spanish.
1: Yeah. Yep.
0: Mm.
1: Hey.
2: Korean.
1: Hey. Mi nombre es Jacko.
2: Not hot at all.
1: Spanish. Hey.
2: The way you tried to, like, lean.
1: Hey, parlez-vous anglais?
2: So Aussie. Anglais.
1: Hey.
2: Nice.
1: Salamat pagi. Indonesian.
0: Salamat pagi.
2: Am I meant to go, whoa, flex?
1: Well, you said a kid that knows a couple of languages. And guess what? I've given you three.
2: Yeah, flex hey. Those arms, kid.
1: G'day, mate. Four English.
2: Is it?
1: No, it really
2: thanks
1: is.
2: For clearing that one
1: and
2: up.
1: It's becoming less and less like
2: common.
1: Well, no, because they've got all these translated things in headphones and glasses and blah, blah, blah. Right. So it's like to know a language in 10 years, I reckon, will be full flex because it's like, nah, I've actually learned it.
2: My brother, Matthew, just, I don't know, there's something, but he picks them up so quickly.
1: See?
2: Like Italian, Czech.
1: People are like that.
2: Spanish, what else? Italian, yeah, everything. It was weird.
1: Oh, well, hey.
2: Didn't come to me.
1: Hey, Maddie. Mi nombre es Jack. Let's have a chat sometime, mate. Give me his number.
2: You just call him up and he's like, what?
1: And that's all I've got. Hey, por favor, big fella.
0: Por favor, big fella.
2: Hey, we've got a theory. It's coming up next.
0: A theory is coming up next.
1: Exciting. Yeah.
0: Ooh. Oh, what could it be? Shit. Lou in charge and Triple M.

0: It is your Winston Churchill Wednesday on Triple M with Lou and Judge.
1: Lulu, we wanted to talk theories.
2: Mm.
1: Now, there's a theory going around at the moment that every friend group,
2: yes,
1: you know, or family or whatever, has had a moment with a stranger that they've made famous within their group.
2: Yes, okay. It's hard to explain. Once you get it, you get it.
1: I'll give you an example.
2: Yes.
1: I've got a few examples of this. I'll give you one that I will censor a little bit, but this is an example. Two of my mates were working at a photo shop in Glen Innes, like a Kodak shop. This is back in the day, right? They're in their bloody process of photos, doing whatever. Anyway, they were working with this old, sort of older, you know, real Aussie bloke. And he's working in there with them, and they're young bucks, you know, like 18. And he'd been working out in the cotton, right? Big cotton farms. Anyhow, they were like, this bloke just would spin the most insane yarns. And they were like, we all knew that they weren't true, but he was fun to listen to.
2: Yeah.
1: And they were going, they're like, so why'd you leave the cotton? And he goes, boys, I've been bloody working in cotton. Bloody years. 5 years in cotton. I'd leave her a bit. Go back, work in cotton another 5 years. Bloody working, that working bloody cotton, like 20 odd years. And one day I just woke up and thought, stuff the cotton. He didn't say stuff.
2: Yep.
1: He said something else.
2: Yep. I know exactly what you mean.
1: They found it hilarious that this guy just woke up one day and thought, the cotton.
2: Yeah. So then say that a lot.
1: So then that infiltrated our friend group where anything that, if they're like, should we stay here? We go, the cotton, let's get out of here. You know,
2: yeah.
1: And it's infiltrated our group. He made it famous, and we all know what that means. No one else does.
2: Yes.
1: Have you got an example?
2: Well, I don't know if mine's really the same, but I've got a friend that I showed her a photo of my nonno, which is my Italian granddad, and she replied being like, too young, obviously meaning like he's too young for her.
1: He's too young for her.
2: And then any time we'll now see someone, like an older bloke, I'll be like, she'll go, too young.
1: Yeah, that's
2: and they'll be like 65.
1: That's exactly right. We've
2: got a million on the podcast, don't we?
1: Yeah.
2: They've
1: become famous in our world of the podcast. In our group of mates, we all call each other Bruce.
2: Yeah.
1: And then that led to us Bruce just means mate to us, you know? So it's like, Bruce, what are you doing? G'day, Bruce. But I've done that where I've accidentally called people. I'll go, g'day, Brucey.
2: You've done it to me.
1: Yeah.
2: I feel like you've gone, hey, Bruce, or hey, Brucey.
1: Yeah. But I'll go, what? G'day, Bruce. And they've gone, it's Jim, mate.
2: Yeah.
1: No, Bruce, and you try and explain. So it's become famous within our friend group.
2: Yeah.
1: What we were thinking, 133353, what was the thing that happened that you still talk about or quote to this day?
2: Yeah.
1: It's famous within your friend. You know what
2: I'd
1: I mean?
3: The inside joke.
1: The inside joke.
3: Yeah.
2: I'd love to know these.
1: I'd love you to explain them to us.
2: Yeah, 133353.
1: Call us now.
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1: Well, that's exactly what you're doing, mate. And listen, we were basically talking moments that your friend groups have made famous.
2: Yeah.
1: Like little things that have happened to you that resonate with your friend group. And it becomes, I've also thought of another one.
2: Like a funny running joke.
1: A funny running joke. We heard this yarn, this was years ago, about at a Wallabies training. There was a new kid on the block.
0: Oh.
1: And he was an absolute gun, right? And he's at training. And he's thrown, like, he's so new to the Wallabies. And he's playing with these greats, like these old school goats. And he's training. They're playing like a competitive game. And he's thrown this cut ball across like four blokes, hit the winger. The winger scored. The captain, who is the old head, who you might, you know, you've got to respect and blah, blah, blah, goes, great ball, mate. He goes, you know, shit. And so everything that we would say.
2: What did you say?
1: Yeah, no shit.
2: Oh, the young blokes in there.
1: He's
2: amazing.
1: Just joined to like the head. And so cocky. We're like, that's the most arrogant thing of all time. So every time he'd be like, mate, you look great today. You know?
2: Yeah, I love that. I like that one.
1: All right, Shannon, tell us.
0: Sharon,
1: sorry.
2: Shazza.
1: Talk to us. What's yours?
3: Hey, how you going, guys?
1: Good. How you going?
3: Yeah, good, thanks. Look, just driving home, and I heard what you were saying about things that affect you, and it goes, becomes one of these things that you use.
0: Yeah.
3: Saturday morning, Bunnings, it's a packed house. Yeah. There's an older couple in front of us, and they've got their trolley loaded up with gardening equipment, you know, hoses and a rake in there and a broom. And anyway, she's trying to manoeuvre the trolley, and it's going everywhere, and he's looking at all the stuff, and she turns around. One of the rakes fell through the holes in the trolley and locked the trolley up. And she turned around and she said, are you going to help me, Larry? And he said, oh, you look like you're fine. She said, well, you're not helping, Larry. So now we lost it. And every time something goes wrong, we look at each other and say, you're not helping, Larry.
2: That's perfect.
0: I love it.
2: You're not helping, Larry.
0: It's
2: That's
0: the
2: exactly
0: best.
2: It.
0: It's the best when there's a name in there, like just a random name.
1: That's
2: so good.
1: Great, Sharon.
2: Jack.
1: Thank you.
2: What's the thing your friend group or family say?
1: I told you like three of them.
2: Not you,
4: G'day, guys.
2: Online.
4: How we doing?
1: Yeah, good, mate. How you going?
4: Yeah, I'm all right. It's me and my dad.
1: Yeah.
4: When we used to live together, whenever we'd have like a staple dinner, say, you know, steak, veg, and chips. Instead of just saying, you know, it's a staple, we just say like, oh, you know, food's food, you know, like, you know, it's what you get, you know, be grateful for it.
1: Yeah.
4: Over the course of years, that sort of grew, and we just kept on adding foods. So we'd be like, oh, fruits, and, you know, we just like to sort of bounce that between each other, you know, and yeah.
1: This is right up my alley.
4: This
1: is right up my alley. This is right. I can see us.
2: Yeah, doing that.
1: Oh, fruits, food. Oh, fruits.
2: Okay.
1: Thanks, Jack.
2: Love it.
1: John, talk to us, mate. What's yours?
5: Hi, how you going, mate? Look, mine's has to be censored as well.
1: Yep.
5: It's a song title from a band called The Radiators back in the day.
1: Yep.
5: And I believe it was song number 3. It relates to a body part and an intimate act on a body part.
1: I feel like we're pitching what you're putting down.
2: Got it.
5: And so the running joke with the mates, you know, after a Saturday night or something on the Sunday, you'd catch up and it'd be... did you get any number 3s?
1: Okay.
5: And we knew what it was about, but it was a little bit too blue for everyone else.
1: That's completely fine, mate. I feel like you did a great job explaining it.
5: Yes, exactly. Yeah.
1: Thanks, John.
2: Nice,
1: thanks, mate.
2: All right, last one, Melanie.
6: Hey.
2: Hello.
6: Hey,
2: talk to us.
6: Hi. Oh, I had a girlfriend made her partner lunch one day, and she said to him, do you want any condiments with that? And he just looked at her and he still thought, you know, WTF, what's a condiment? She says, you know, like tomato sauce or barbecue sauce. And he didn't have any idea what it was. So whenever we're out now, we say, Dave, do you want a condiment with that, like gravy or tomato sauce? It's just a running joke between us.
1: Because condiments are pretty, it's pretty standard to know what a condiment is.
2: Yeah.
6: He had no idea. It's like tomato sauce, gravy, barbecue sauce.
1: I would have loved if she said, mate, do you want any condiments with that? And he goes, you look lovely. Thinking it was a compliment.
0: Yeah,
2: thank nice, you.
1: Thanks, mate.
0: Let's play you versus Lou after this as well.
1: Let's do it.
0: 1-3-3-5-3 if you want to take Lou on today.
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9: Afternoon ghosties travelling through Empire Bay. It's stacking up on Empire Bay Drive in both directions just as you pass a Greenfield Road. Up into Morisset, it's bunched up all directions. Drawer Street at Waiee Road. On the M1 in Corryville, we've got some northbound pressure just near Newport Road. That's just with ongoing roadworks. Getting past that, moving well up towards the Hunter and Newcastle, no problems. Thinking about uni? Don't wait until next year to start. Apply direct for free at the University of Newcastle to start in August. 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That's the latest traffic on the Central Coast, 107.7 Triple M.
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10: Central Coast's average unleaded price today is around $1.96 a litre, while some servos are selling it as low as $1.82. The average for diesel sits around $2.35. 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

0: It is Lower Judge on Triple M. Let's play. Oh, yeah, of course we have $100 to spend at Red Rooster up for grabs. $10 whole roast chickens, Monday to Wednesday, only at Red Rooster, Australia's favourite roast.
1: Now we're cooking, literally.
2: Not a good idea wearing a headband when you've got headphones on too, mate. Got a headache now. A
1: lot of head words Headband, headphones, headache.
2: So Tom could win this. Tom, how's your general knowledge?
3: Oh, it's pretty general.
1: That's good, though.
2: Giggles.
1: That's good, though, mate. That's what we need, because this is a general knowledge quiz. Mate.
2: Quiz.
1: Let me give you the hot tip. I'm going to start. I'm going to read the questions is what I'm going to do.
2: We've both lost it.
1: That's what I'm going to do. I'm going to read the questions. First to answer gets the point. No need to buzz in with your name or anything else. Tom, how you feeling? Are you ready?
3: Yeah, super confident.
1: Oh, I love this.
2: Too confident for my liking. I'm taking you down.
1: Lou Island. Are you ready?
2: Yes, Jack, I am.
1: Interesting. Well, in that case, you versus Lou begins in 3. Now! Who wrote the famous poem, O Captain, My Captain?
2: Shakespeare.
1: It's WW are the initials.
3: Walt Whitman.
2: Walter White.
1: Tom! God, that's good stuff. I had no idea. Ron Burgundy is a character in which movie series?
2: Anchorman.
1: Giving it to Tom. Which state premier stepped down yesterday?
2: Victoria. Jacinta Allen.
0: Oh, it was the Victorian premier.
1: It was, but you give it to Lulu. Okay. Yeah. Men and women can't be friends because the sex part always gets in the way is a line from which movie?
2: 10 Things I Hate About You.
1: No, but similar vein. Earlier.
2: Pretty
1: Tom
2: Woman.
1: Hanks. Tom Hanks. Meg
2: Forrest
1: Ryan.
2: Gump.
0: I don't think it's Tom Hanks.
2: Oh, Saving Private
0: Ryan. Billy Crystal.
1: Yeah, it's Tom. Sorry.
0: Billy Crystal.
1: Sorry, that's my bad. What is the Australian female netball team called? Lou?
0: It's a type of...
2: The diamonds.
1: That's correct. Jennifer Coolidge has been pictured walking with a trolley along which famous beach promenade?
2: Bondi Beach.
1: That is correct. Which NRL team is joining the competition in 2027?
2: Papua New Guinea.
3: PNG.
1: No.
0: Not 27.
3: Western Australia.
1: That's correct.
2: Tasmania.
1: We'll give it to them. Perth Bears. Name the jewellery brand for famous... Sorry. Name the jewellery brand famous for its blue fox.
2: Tiffany & Co.
1: Oh, Tom.
0: Blue box.
2: Fox.
1: What did I say, fox?
0: Yeah, you said blue fox.
1: Sorry. Probably better than Blue Box.
0: A Pomsky is a mix.
1: A Pomsky is a mix between which two dogs?
2: A Husky and a Pomeranian.
0: Yes.
2: Yeah, take it that.
1: Take it that. Lachlan Kennedy clocked an incredible time of 9.85 seconds in which race?
3: 100 meters.
2: Correct. 100 meters.
3: Come on, thanks.
0: Tom's got it. Tom has the win here.
2: Tom, you're pretty good.
0: Oh, that's pretty close.
1: Tom, pretty good. Tom was unbelievable.
2: We only got 5, so it's not unbelievable.
1: Walt Whitman, and,
2: you were really smart, Tom. Well done. Enjoy that roast chick.
1: Yeah.
2: Chook
3: it. Definitely will. He'll be stoked.
0: Yeah, and then we're going to go roast this chick. Explore Judge on Triple M.

0: Yeah, Lou and Jarch on Triple M for your early drive home every single weekday.
1: Lulu, I just got something I felt I needed to share with you.
2: Yeah.
1: I wanted to read this to you.
2: Okay.
1: Just because I find it so personally funny, it's been one of them things that's been in our friend group for ages. It's just, it's a review. It's a food review.
2: Oh, Lockie does that all the time.
1: Right. On the internet, yeah. Leaving a food review. This is not a pleasant one. It was about my mate. I won't name him. But it was about my mate. He had a really bad chicken burger. I'm not going to name the place.
2: Yep. Shocking. Light and bright.
1: Yep. But the chicken burger was so bad that he felt the need to leave this review.
2: Now, it's got to be bad if that's happening.
1: He had had one of the worst years of his life at this stage. Real shocker. It will all be revealed in this review that I'd love to read to you too.
2: Okay, please.
3: Yes, please.
2: Paint a picture.
1: I'm going to change his name. I'll paint a picture.
3: Okay.
1: Hi, guys. Jimbo here. Just a bit of background of myself in 2017. Back in June, got cheated on by my girlfriend, brackets, ex now. It hurt a bit, but not as much as getting run over by a car a few weeks later. I shattered two vertebrae, snapped my left arm in half. It was close to protruding through my skin, brackets. Ruptured my diaphragm and lost a lot of blood through a severe head injury. Spent a lot of time in hospital. As I began to recover, the doctors discovered in a CT scan of my broken arm that there was something wrong with my lungs. Long story short, I had a tumour in my left lung, golf ball sized, possibly cancer. Had an operation where they removed half of my left lung. This is all true. Anyway, I'm getting a bit sidetracked here and rambling on here a bit. This is a restaurant review after all. What I'm trying to say is I ordered a chicken burger from the Beep Beep Hotel tonight and having to eat it was hands down the worst thing that has happened to me this year. It was absolutely heinous. The bun was dry, the chicken bland, and the sauce non-existent. 1 out of 5 stars, peeps. Buy at your own risk. Sorry for the sob story, guys, but I just wanted the world to know just how bad this piece of food tasted. I know I won't be coming back. Peace.
2: Peace. Oh, because I know him. It makes it even better as well. Oh, good old review.
1: Imagine.
2: You had to paint the picture at the start to be able to say all that.
1: Just how bad it was. It literally happened. In that year, his girlfriend at the time cheated on him. Gone. He got hit by a taxi at 60 k's an hour. He's flung 10 metres in the air.
3: Oh, my God.
1: I showered him.
2: Yeah, for
1: months.
2: Did.
1: He couldn't get out of bed or shower. I had to shower and wash him for months. He had a broken back, everything, broken shoulders. Went in to get his collarbone checked. They're like, hey, big fella, you have a golf ball-sized tumour in your left lung. They had to cut out half of his lung.
3: Well, it's a good thing he got hit by the car.
1: That's what we'd said.
3: Yeah.
1: If he didn't get hit by the car.
2: Because that's it out.
3: I mean,
2: hey, when it bloody rains, it pours.
1: Literally.
2: And it comes in threes.
1: But this is, it came in fours, that bloody chicken burger.
2: How dare they?
3: Lou and Josh and Triple M. Let's check the Instagram DMs next.
1: Okay.
4: Yep. Certified chaos merchants. Triple M's Lou and Josh for your early drive home.
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1: The M1A city runs southbound from the Hawkes River Bridge into Wirunga will take you 14 minutes. Traffic patchy out of Lizard Road northbound Pacific Highway approaching Rimba at the M1. It's stuck down at Chinaway Bay westbound for 101 approaching Reliance Drive. Busy around the traffic lights as well into Tuggera all directions and slowing up southbound on the Tuggera straight to Ellison Road into Wyong. 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

0: Lou and Jarch on Triple M, getting you to the end.
1: That's it, mate.
0: Of your Wednesday.
1: I know.
2: Things are mean.
1: Oh.
0: What, the DMs?
2: The DMs. Not the today.
0: The messages from our fans.
1: Yeah. What are they about, buddy? What's happened?
2: Well, I drew
1: What's happened, bud?
2: For the listener.
1: You did draw
0: Pedro. Drew Pedro the dog, yes.
2: Yeah, you guys thought he was LP, you sort of giggled.
1: You guys knew that it wasn't. Yeah.
0: I think some of the team thought it was pretty good.
1: I think
0: Cody liked it. Ash thought it was good.
2: Yeah.
0: Did she like
2: it?
1: Ash maybe just put her bottom lip down like this and nodded like she felt sorry for you.
2: Tor is ruthless and she thought it was good.
1: Yeah, Tor's
0: what are the comments?
1: Tor's also a very nice friend.
2: Someone said Pigro.
1: Because his name is Pedro.
2: Yeah, and he looks like a pig.
1: He does.
2: Someone said, one eye looking at you, one looking for you.
0: Yeah.
2: Sort of made him slightly cross-eyed. And
1: one eye looking at you, one eye looking for you. That's great. Go on, bud.
2: He didn't ask for a drawing of Pedro 3 seconds before his death.
0: That's
1: we got great listeners. They got hey Matt, a good banter, sick in it.
2: Yeah, sick in it with the banter on Pedro.
1: It's very good.
0: Well, I think if you want Lou to draw your pet or someone that you love,
1: we've got to do this regularly.
2: Yeah,
0: get in touch.
2: I loved it.
0: 1-888-53 or at Lou and Judge.
2: Yeah, we'll make a book. Make it a colouring in
1: book.
2: Let's
1: get you art lessons.
2: Yes.
1: Okay, cool.
0: Well, hit us up in the DMs.
1: Hit us up in the DMs.
0: Of the Insta, at Lou and Jarch, if you'd like some art from Lou.
1: She'll draw your dead dog.
0: She'll draw you.
2: No, they're alive as well.
1: Oh, she'll draw your dog. Sorry.
0: Alive or dead.
1: Either. Or in Hades, you know, in limbo somewhere.
2: What?
1: Let's chat later.
0: Wherever you want the dog to be.
2: Bud.
1: Time to knock.
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5: Afternoon toasties into Morissette. It's bunched up all directions. Dora Street, Attawarri Road, the intersection there. We've got all-day roadworks. That's got northbound delays on the M1 into Currumbong, past Newport Road, into Wayway. Road damage caused northbound delays west into Bristlewater Drive on the Boulevard. And getting a good run southbound on the M1 from the Hawkesbury River Region into Maroka, taking 14 minutes. It's time to complete your census. 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That's the latest traffic on the Central Coast, 107.7 Triple M.
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5: Hey, I'm Tessa Randello, calling chances of a rate hike in August with the latest inflation figures lower than expected. The data for June has the annual rate at 3.8%, with underlying inflation still above the RBA's target at 3.6%. Treasurer Jim Chalmers says the government's playing its part.
6: Well, the government's shown very substantial spending restraint. In the budget in May, we saved more than we spent. And similarly, in the mid-year update before that, we had more than the usual amount of savings in the budget.
5: Aussies with mortgage offset accounts might have lost interest savings. ASIC says banks paid more than $55 million in customer compensation for failing to properly manage the accounts. SA police don't believe anyone else was involved in the death of a woman and child. The bodies of a mother and her 23-month-old daughter were found in waters in the state's southeast. Authorities are still searching for a toddler. And millions have tuned in to watch what's believed to be the longest ever commercial flight. Qantas flew for 24 hours from Melbourne to France.
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5: Adam Dewey has broken his silence after ruling himself out of the Tigers' clash with the Raiders last weekend.
8: I guess looking back on it, I should have played. Yeah, I definitely should have played, and I'm wrong in that sense.
5: He went on to say that it hurt watching his team and that he took coach Benji Marshall's positional call the wrong way. While Marshall has denied suggestions of double standards among the playing group, as well as reports that some players had been vaping in the gym.
2: Catch all the sporting action on the big screens at Wyong League Sports Bar. It's the next best thing to being at the game. Some say even better. The Sports Bar at Wyong League's Club. Game
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2: on.
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9: Mostly clear skies on the coast, falling to 5 degrees tonight. Clear skies expected tomorrow, feeling a top of 16. Looking partly cloudy Friday with possible showers about. 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
12: You haven't.
11: It's a 2 hour show that'll make you wonder. 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
15: Good afternoon, everybody. Welcome to the Triple M Rush Hour. It's Wednesday. We're getting toward the end of July. Hello, Nathan.
16: Hello, Anthony.
15: How are you?
16: I'm well. What day is it? Wednesday.
15: Yeah.
16: Hump day. You know what I've done today?
15: Nothing.
16: I've forgotten to go to the toilet before I've come in here.
15: Right.
16: So now I'm going to have to hold on.
15: So, hang on. You don't want to go to the work toilet to do...
16: No, it's only number one.
15: Oh.
16: Good start to the show.
15: So you can go to the... You can go, we can go, what's this next song go for 4 minutes? You can go when Bon Jovi's on. Huh?
16: I can. How was your day?
15: My day was good. I had a sleep, went to the doctor's, I came home and had another sleep.
16: You're not dying, are you?
15: No, we're all slowly dying, Hindmarsh, but I'm only...
16: I died a long time
15: ago. I died inside
16: good start.
15: A long time ago. Hey, we're giving away a car, not just any car, Bo Ryan's Rockdale Mazda BT50 XT4x2. You pick it up from our mates, Phil and the team at Rockdale Mazda. Here's how you win. To text the code word BO to 0457 101049. Then each day we'll be calling out three names and we'll put 30 minutes on the clock. First person to call us back will get a key and will be invited to the big event to try and see if their key opens the lock to win the Rockdale Mazda BT50.
16: What a prize. What an awesome prize.
15: Oh, yeah.
16: This would be great to win. Here we go. Three names?
15: Yeah.
16: We're shouting them out now?
15: Yeah, shout them out.
16: Righto, Justin Rivers from Halekulani. We've got Amy Kuehler from Bradbury.
15: Uh-huh.
16: And we've got Taylor Goodchild from Oxley Park.
15: Mm.
16: So Justin Rivers, Amy Kuehler, and Taylor Goodchild.
15: Mm, you have 30 minutes on the clock. First one to call.
16: Mm.
15: You're a massive step closer.
16: Huge step closer.
15: So get on the phone. Rockdale Mazda for all your vehicle needs. Come and see the great team and get a sensational deal at Rockdale Mazda. NRL, our favourite game. We're going to talk about that next on the Triple M Rush Hour.

0: Triple M Rush Hour, Maroon and Hindy with Millie joining us again tomorrow. What's green, gold and 100 years strong? Penrod Oil now proudly wearing the Australian-made logo. 100 years still driven. The Rush Hour's Well, we now have confirmed, obviously, this was confirmed late yesterday. Adam Dewey will be playing halfback for the West Tigers over the weekend. And I, quite frankly, Nathan, I'm a little bit sick of hearing about this. Can I just give you another point of view to it all?
1: Sure can.
0: All right, here is the most underwhelming football club in the history of rugby league at the most underwhelming point.
2: They've won a comp.
0: Hang on. They've won a comp. They've been going for 26 years. The most underwhelming football club in the most underwhelming period of their most underwhelming history. Can I suggest to you that Adam Dewey has probably got a million reasons why he didn't want to play last week. I mean, imagine being a player there, watching Galvin go, De Silva go. They get rid of the best administrator in the game. Then Luai goes, my God, a person's only got so much patience.
2: Yeah, but I think they were tracking all right at the start of the season. And we've mentioned this many times. Income. They had that game against the Sharks early in the season. I think it might have been round five or round six, and they just got all the key players were all got injured, and that kind of sent them on a slippery slope. Your negative attitude at the moment.
0: Yeah, you're one of these people. You're injuries aren't an excuse, then they are an excuse.
2: I've never said they're not.
0: I am saying to you, West Tigers, you know what you should do? Give your members, your paid members, their money back for what they have been they've had to drag their ass through for the last 12 months. Give them their money back.
2: I'm sure they'll admit to some mistakes that they've made in recruitment. Yeah. Like a lot of clubs will. This year, I think us as the media, we like to see stories coming out of the West Tigers for some reason, whatever it is. It's weird, but Dewey's back playing.
0: Yeah.
2: He's obviously made up with his teammates. I dare say, I don't know if he's apologised or if he had to apologise or anything like that. He fronted the media today. He should have played in hindsight. He said he should have probably played. Obviously, you know, his emotions got the better of him. Whatever's happened, and we know the rest. The rest is history.
0: Well, I couldn't care. And he's back now. I couldn't care if he was playing for the Warragamba Wombats. I am sick of hearing
2: about it. I played against
0: the
2: Warragamba Wombats.
0: I know you didn't. They flogged you.
2: No, they didn't.
0: And they bashed you as well. Now, Cody Nikorima has signed a 2-year deal with the Dragons. Now, this is a club going places, yeah. So they've got Nikorima, they've got Keon Kalamatungi, they've got Drinkwater, they've got Luke Metcalf, and they've got Connor Watson for a year. So players aren't shy about going to the Dragons.
2: No, they're not. And I'm surprised. I'm not surprised. They've got Dean Young now there. He's officially the coach for the next 2 seasons, maybe 3. But look, I just think the fact that I think these people can see some, and I'm going to say it, green shoots.
0: Yes, you are. Yes.
2: We've been saying it for a long time.
0: Yes.
2: The Couch from Boys, Stewart, you know, all those boys out there. Mm. Val Holmes, I think, has been not too bad the last couple of weeks as well. Mm. He seems to have improved. He's got another year to run there, I believe.
0: And I think, though, the beautiful thing is about when you found those green shoots, you had to find the world's best microscope because they've only won 2 games all year. So good luck next year to the St. George Illawarra Dragons. We will have another.
2: Oh, we should have a bet.
0: Yeah, okay.
2: Let's go. You want to do it now?
0: Yeah, what is it?
2: The Dragons will make the top 8 next year.
0: Oh, I'll have any bet you like on that.
2: Okay.
0: What do you want to bet? Do you want to think about it?
2: I'll think about it.
0: All right.
2: But they'll make the 8 next year.
0: Mate, please. 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

0: Triple M, this is the Rush Hour with Maroon and Hindy, a little bit of Pearl Jam. By the way, Justine Rivers from Halekalani, Amy Kuehler from Bradbury and Taylor Goodchild from Oxley Park, we are waiting for you to call us, get in touch with us on 133353. First one through will get themselves a key.
1: Get themselves a key to win the Bo Ryan's wheels. He's BT50, 4x2.
0: But already... You got 18 minutes left. Got 18 minutes left. Plenty of time. Yeah. So, Justine Rivers, Amy Kuehler, and Taylor Goodchild. Now, moving on from that, on the show last week, you shared a Mad Monday story. Let's have a listen to that audio, Nathan.
1: This was an 80s theme, rock 80s theme. And I had a lot of, like, slash rings, like skulls, all that sort of stuff on my hands. And I thought, well, we're 3/4 way through Monday. And I thought, what would be fun? Let's heat these rings up as much as we can with a lighter and then brand each other with them on our buttocks. I never did it myself, so I was quite happy to do it to other people, but when it was my turn, I went, no chance.
0: So who went first?
1: Matt Keating.
0: Right. So Matt Keating got your skull ring branded into his ass.
1: We got it glowing red, and we just went, righto, stand there. We had a few blokes holding him, and we went, psst, and onto his bum cheek. But then he moved and flinched, so then it just kind of blistered up and scarred sideways. He still got it.
0: How did he feel after that? Was he in agony?
1: He was a bit sore after, but, you know, it's Mad Monday. It's what you do.
0: Mm. And then what did you do to your sister that you mentioned?
1: No, well, I was going to do my sister one. Mm. Well, I didn't.
0: What did you do to her?
1: I made her, this is when we were younger. I've got a couple of stories here about what I did to people. This is so bad. But I made her when we were really young, like we would have been 7 or 8. She was a year younger than me. And I said, here, you drink this scotch. Don't ask me why we had the scotch out. You drink this scotch and smoke one of Dad's smokes. I won't say a word, but you got to do it. You got to do it.
0: So she's about 7.
1: Yeah. As soon as she did it, Mum and Dad came home. I was straight into it. Mum, Dad, Lindsay smoked and drank some scotch. But I had another one. This one, we were a bit older, right? So we, in the back of our veranda, we had a big gum tree about 50 metres away, huge gum tree from the back of the house. So I get some mates around, Brett Harris, Daniel Broadhurst, Adam Owens, those three blokes every time. And I'd had a slug gun. So I would say, righto, boys, you've got to get from the back fence, the back veranda, to behind that gum tree before I load this slug gun. So I'd say, go. And I'd run to the slug gun, load it. They'd be bolting through the paddock, weaving and woving, trying to get out of the way. And I'd just go, right in the back.
0: And they're going, oh.
1: Yeah, but they did it every time. Oh. They did it every time. Mm. So I'd say, run. You've got, let's do this game. Mm. Let's do it. We were teenagers as well. So they could have easily said no, but they didn't. Mm.
0: It's odd that you had that outlook on life living down there near Belangolo State Forest, where you had some good, you had some inspiration around you, I guess.
1: Right. Slug guns were for shooting cans. That's all we did.
0: Okay, and your mates on the arse.
1: And the mates in the back.
0: Now, we thought we'd take this to the phones. What have you done, made your mates do something dumb? So what dumb thing did you make your mate do, or did they make you do? Did they talk you into doing something?
1: Okay, here we go. Yeah. What dumb things did you make your mates do?
0: Yeah.
1: Or what dumb thing did you do that your mates made you do?
0: That's it. That's exactly what we're trying to say. Best caller will walk away with Race Your Mates package at Fast Lane Go-Karting worth $1,000. And you know what that means?
1: Free slushies.
0: Bottomless slushies. What dumb thing did you make your mate do, or did your mate make you do?
1: Something dumb.
0: 133353. Get on the phone, Sydney. We're doing it now on Triple M.
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4: Getting a good mind southbound towards the Hawkes River Bridge and into Awoonga from there will take you just under 14 minutes. Into Morisset, it's bunching up all directions, Dora Street and Wiley Road. All day roadworks travelling northbound into Kurumbong and Newport Road. That's got 60 kilometre speed drops through the site. Into Woiwoi, a bit of northbound road damage on Bristlewater Drive at the Boulevard. Study on the Central Coast at the University of Newcastle. 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That's the latest traffic on the Central Coast, 107.7 Triple M.
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0: Triple M's Rush Hour, Maroon and Hindy, and a little bit of Dire Straits, Money for Nothing. Now, on the show last week, Hindy shared a Mad Monday story, which we have replayed you. Mm-hmm. But now we are asking the question on the back of that. What have you, you know, you've made your mates do some dumb things over the years, and maybe they've made you do some dumb things over the years. What dumb things did your mate do or make you do? 133353. Why is that funny already?
1: Oh, no, we can't get it out. Anyway, okay. We've got Damo on the line. Are you there, Damo?
2: Yeah, mate, I'm here. There you go.
1: Right, yeah, go. Good, mate, good. So what did you do something dumb, or did you make your mates do something dumb?
2: Oh, look, I made my mate do something dumb. Like, I grew up in Cowra in the Central West, and I was around about probably 12, 13, about 1983, and my mate said to me one day, he said, Webby, he said, I reckon I could jump over that fence before he shoot me with an arrow.
1: Yeah.
2: And I went, righto. As he emerged to the top of the fence, I hit him in the right back scapula. Not enough to stick into him, but left a bruise on him about the size of a grapefruit.
1: I love that sort of stuff.
0: Yeah, because, I mean...
2: Hindy knows as well. His dad, Billy, was in Cowra for a fair while.
1: Yeah, he was.
2: And I knew Billy well. We had a few...
1: You would have had a few drinks with my old man, I bet you
2: A little bit of few ale at the Valley Hotel. Yeah. But I'll tell you a little story about Billy. Billy went to a Christmas party at Fagan's one day.
1: Right.
2: And he jumped on the tractor to drive over there. And he'd had quite a few. Mm-hmm. Got the taxi back home.
1: Yep.
2: And unfortunately, he didn't unhook the fencing that he was doing that day. And ripped out about a kilometre of fence.
1: Yeah, that sounds about like my old man would do, yeah.
0: Good on you, Damo. Right. Wait right there. Damo had nothing to lose. The guy said, I'll jump over the fence. You try and shoot me. There's nothing to lose for Damo.
1: No.
0: 133353, Isaac, what dumb thing did you make your mate do, or did your mate make you do?
3: How's going, guys? My mates decided... So we're in Amsterdam, right? This isn't long ago. This is this year, literally a few weeks ago. And you can imagine what I was doing in Amsterdam, eh?
1: Oh, I've got my thoughts. I've got my thoughts, Isaac. Yeah. Sightseeing, and, taking photos, that sort of stuff. Yep.
3: Yeah. You can say that. And so they decided to take advantage of me. And I'm walking down the street and they go, oh, Isaac, there's a drain there. That's Alice's rabbit hole. I'm going, what? Nah. Yeah. I've swan dived straight into a drain.
0: Oh, you fool. Isaac.
1: Was Alice down there, though, Isaac? Did you find her?
3: Well, after realising what I'd done and come to my senses, I decided to put my head down the drain and scream for Alice and told her I'm coming to get her.
0: So, Isaac, what sort of substances? Can you say what you'd had? Because it was Amsterdam, wasn't Sydney.
3: Yeah, it was legal over there.
0: Right. What was it?
3: I was in the middle peak. Yeah, magic truffle trip.
1: Oh, okay.
0: Magic truffle trip.
1: Yeah.
0: I wouldn't think to do that.
1: Beautiful bit of stuff. I like to have shaved truffle on my pastas.
0: Beautiful.
1: Yeah, it's great.
0: James, back here in Sydney, what dumb things did you make your mate do, or did your mate make you do? James?
4: Yeah. So a few weeks ago, we were at the pub and we spun a roulette wheel just to see who had to run across the intersection naked, as you do. One of my mates lost on the wheel, so I decided, nah, that wasn't good enough. And I was offered a financial incentive, which I didn't take. I just asked to have the line bike paid for. Took my mate's motorbike helmet and went through the whole circuit completely naked out of the pub I'd just come out of.
1: Outstanding, James. Bit of harmless fun there. We've all done that, been there. You know, when your mates bet you to run nude somewhere.
0: Yeah.
1: We used to run nude from the cheese shop, the cheese factory in Robbo, down to the pub.
0: Is that right?
1: Yeah.
0: How far was that?
1: That was a good couple of 100 metres.
0: All right. And what, when you got to the pub, you'd just be...
1: Just go in and have a beer.
0: Naked?
1: Yeah.
0: This is
1: Robbo.
0: Well, James, what pub were you at?
4: The Dog.
0: Oh, in Clovelly Road.
4: Yeah. We also did a 14-man nudie at the Rocks the other week. That was pretty good.
0: Well, mate, you've done well. It's obviously you like to get your gear out, and that's fantastic too. Who would you like to give the prize to, Nathan?
1: I'm going to give it to James. Bit of harmless fun, bit of nudity. Everyone loves a bit of nudity.
0: Yeah, down Clovelly Road. 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They'll sort you out with a slushy. 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
0: Okay, we are giving you the chance to win Bo Ryan's Mazda BT50 XT4x2 from Rockdale Mazda. Now, we announced three names.
2: Yes, we did. Justin Rivers, Amy Kuehler, Taylor Goodchild. Who do we have on the line? Drum roll, please. Who is it?
3: Taylor Goodchild.
0: Oh, yes, Taylor. Well,
2: congratulations,
0: done.
2: Taylor. You've just got a key that may open Bo Ryan's Mazda BT50 from Rockdale Mazda. Ooh. Taylor, what are you driving at the moment?
3: I'm driving a Cerato, Kia Cerato.
2: Oh, Kia.
0: Oh, Kia. Did you have one of those for a while?
2: Look, doesn't matter.
0: Where is a nice car you had there?
2: Taylor, where's Oxley
0: Kia
2: Park?
0: Kia something?
3: It's near St. Mary's in Penrith.
2: Oh, okay, of course. Yes.
0: Yeah, don't beautiful. You know where Oxley Park is? Oh, and you call yourself a man Westie. Of the people.
2: Yeah, I know. Mm. Well, congratulations, Taylor. Let's hope you get this Mazda BT50 in your backyard. That'll be awesome.
3: Amazing. Thank you so much.
0: Good no on worries. You, Taylor. Good luck. Bocat and Woodsy giving away another key tomorrow morning at 5:30. And, of course, we'll do it again tomorrow on the Rush Hour. This is the Triple M Rush Hour.
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5: Yeah, one looking pretty steady northbound out of Erimba this afternoon towards the Hunter Expressway. That'll take you just under 25 minutes. Pressure through Morisset. That's stacked up all directions now. Dora Street and Waiyu Road. A good run for the Tungra Strait both directions. That's still pretty busy, but no problems at Ellison Road into Wyong. Slowing up on the entrance road northbound through Forrester's Beach. Choose confidence, friends nearby, and a home you'll love at Brentwood Village, Henry Kendall Gardens and Lakeside Retirement Village. 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Book your tour with Peyton. That's the latest traffic on the Central Coast, 107.7 Triple M.
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0: Maroon, Hindy, Akadaka, Who Made Who. 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Follow us on our socials at Rush Hour Triple M. A man called Nathan from the UK. He's not called Nathan from the UK. He's Nathan from the UK. He's broken the world record for reading the most fish fingers in 1 minute.
1: How many?
0: I'm not that impressed. He ate 15 in 1 minute. No sauce, no condiments. Just plain old fish fingers.
1: In a minute?
0: Yeah.
1: 60 seconds?
0: Yeah, 15. That's not that big, dude. I think I could beat that.
1: The standard fish finger? We're talking here? Okay.
0: Standard 8 centimetres by 1.
1: I'm just
0: one.
1: Trying to think how many I could possibly eat. No condiments, so no water either. You couldn't wash it down with anything?
0: No.
1: That's tough going.
0: No.
1: Depends how they were cooked as well, because you don't want to overcook your fish fingers, so they're really crunchy on the ends.
0: You want a bit moist.
1: Yeah, a bit moist.
0: Mm.
1: Yeah. I'd eat 10, I reckon, in a minute.
0: I know a guy who could out. I know who.
1: Who?
0: A bloke who could eat these and beat this bloke.
1: Who?
0: And probably pick the bloke up and eat him as well. Spud Carroll can eat a 24 pack of Aldi fish fingers. They must be Aldi.
1: Yes, but not in a minute.
0: Oh, mate, I'm telling you, he will just devour it. He will devour the fish fingers.
1: I love a fish finger. Mm. A fish finger for me growing up was a treat.
0: Yeah.
1: Fish finger and tomato sauce.
0: Mm.
1: Oh, yeah.
0: What about a little bit of tartare sauce?
1: No, that didn't exist when I grew up.
0: No.
1: It did, but not in my house.
0: You didn't get it. It was too fancy.
1: Yeah, it was barbecue or tomato sauce.
0: Mm.
1: Yeah.
0: So the thing is, you make the point there, no lubricant, no...
1: No washing down.
0: No washing it down. It's just a fish finger, 15. He ate 15 in 60 seconds. I mean, I don't think that's that big a deal because you can go bang one, bang two, bang three. You could, no.
1: You've got to chew and swallow them. It's just going to go bang. I can do bang, one, two. I can do that.
0: If they're not boiling hot, they just mush their way down. It's like eating mashed potato.
1: They're crumbed.
0: Yeah, mate, I reckon I could do this.
1: Pigs.
0: Well, I'm not going to, but I'm telling you, my friend and yours, Mark Spud Carroll, is the fish finger doyen. He is the doyen
1: of
0: fish fingers, right? He takes them from Aldi, gets them on the way home from Aldi. He whacks them in the air fryer, and it's just stand back.
1: I could probably do it with Tim Tams, something along those
0: lines. But see, Tim Tams, you got to chew. You know, like you can just like one crunch, and those fish fingers will be
1: ready. Rush.
0: Yeah. Yeah.
1: Oh, I'm getting a fillet of fish on the way home.
0: Are you, mate? Yeah, well, that's not fish fingers.
1: It tastes the same.
0: Why don't you just call into Aldi and get some fish fingers?
1: I don't shop at Aldi.
0: Well, wherever you shop, mate. Where do you shop? Galston Woolworths or something. Now, you shop at one of those organic joints,
1: Harris
0: don't
1: Farm.
0: You? Yeah. Yeah. Organic Harris Park. What is it called? Harris Farm fish fingers. Anyway, what I'll try and do in the course of...
1: what are we going to do with this?
0: Well,
1: it's just a bit of information we're just sharing with our listeners.
0: I bet you there's people in their car going, I could kill that. Standard Australian fish finger, 15 in 1 minute. Blokes would be able to just throw them down their throat.
1: Yeah, yeah. Are we there to encourage our listeners? Because kids in cars.
0: Yeah.
1: I'm sure there's some kids at home going, Mum, we've got a box of fish fingers in the freezer at home. Mm. Let's take it on. Let's challenge ourselves.
0: I'm not the parent. Just for
1: dinner. Mm. You know, let's have a competition at dinner. I'm going to take some fish fingers. I'm going to go downstairs today.
0: Yeah.
1: Go into the shopping centre below us here in the tower.
0: Mm-hmm.
1: I'm going to take a heap of fish fingers home. I'm going to challenge my boys to a fish finger challenge.
0: Well, I would practice first, and I would once again make the
1: point. I'll report back tomorrow.
0: Yeah. No tomato sauce, must be air fried, 15 fish fingers in 1 minute. We'll put it on the line here now. Spud Carroll will absolutely smash that record. This is the Triple M Rush Hour with Maroon and Hindy. Sydney crash hotspots, where are they? 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
4: No blame travelling on the M1 northbound from Warroonga toward the Hawkesbury River Bridge and towards the Central Coast taking you just under 13 minutes. It's stacked up on the entrance road, very busy northbound through Foresters Beach, patchy through Tumby Army, but a good run both directions through Berkeley Vale, Chinaway Bay and into Tugra. Out of Arimba, it's slowing southbound on the Pacific Highway into Lizaro and the Ridgeway. It's time to complete your census. 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That's the latest traffic on the Central Coast, 107.7 Triple M.
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6: Hey, I'm Desiree Randello. The latest inflation data has been released. It's better news than what economists had been expecting, with inflation dropping from 4% to 3.8%. But the Shadow Treasurer, Jim Wilson, is blaming the government for not getting it under control.
9: The government likes to stoke inflation, tax inflation, and then spend the inflation in a vicious cycle, which is hurting Australians and their hip pockets.
6: Now's the time to check mortgage offset accounts if you have one. ASIC says banks have failed to properly manage them, potentially costing Aussies millions in lost savings. The federal government official agree on local transmission of the H5 bird flu in SA. There's a chance of the disease spreading to other wildlife, with fears for endangered sea lions in the state. And families are cutting back on holidays due to the rising cost of living. A new Finder survey shows one in four have had to get rid of them in the last year. Also cutting back on extra activities, new clothes, and going to events.
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6: Tigers coach Benji Marshall says everything's all good between him and Adam Dewey.
19: We've had a great relationship, and when you have a close relationship, you know, like you say things to each other that probably when you don't have a close relationship, you don't say. So, yeah, we've sorted things out between myself and him, and he's also had conversations with the players.
6: Dewey's been named at halfback for the Eels clash after a meeting with Marshall and club officials on Monday. And John Bateman is a late exclusion for the Cowboys against the Roosters tomorrow.
5: 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It's the next best thing to being at the game. Some say even better. The Sports Bar at Wyong League's Club.
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20: Mostly clear skies on the coast, falling to 5 degrees tonight. Clear skies expected tomorrow, feeling a top of 16. Looking partly cloudy Friday with possible showers about. 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
3: They're back for a big second hour. Oh no, always surprised as you are. Anthony Maroon, Millie Elliott, and Nathan Hindmarsh. The Triple M Rush Hour.
0: Hello everybody, hour two of the Triple M Rush Hour. More rugby league news coming up this hour, and a little thing we like to call Stump the Lump, where you take on Hindy in a quiz.
1: Undefeated so far, thank
0: you
1: very much.
0: You are undefeated.
1: Yeah. And I don't like the words stump the lump.
0: No, well.
1: It's Hashimoto's.
0: Do you want to, well, we could put Hashimoto's in the name.
1: Stump the.
0: The great Hashimoto quiz. Now look, Sydney's crash hotspots. Stay away from them and you won't have a crash.
1: Yeah.
0: Pennant Hills Road in Carlingford.
1: Yes, my wife's been there.
0: In particular, the intersection with North Rocks Road.
1: Mm-hmm, been there.
0: Liverpool Hume Highway Cumberland Highway intersection.
1: My wife has also been there.
0: Is that somewhere near the bloody what do they call that thing? The Meccano set. Or is that Woodville Road?
1: No, that's
0: Okay. Epping Road and Wicks Road North Ride.
1: I believe my wife's been there.
0: Windsor Road Borkham Hills just before the M2.
1: Yep, local.
0: Victoria Road at West Ride, and Sydney's most common crash is nose to tail, followed by fail to give way and third collision with a stationary object.
1: How do you collide? Why would you collide with a stationary object?
0: Yeah, I know.
1: Like you're on the phone. You're obviously on the phone. You've been distracted by something.
0: Mm.
1: Yeah, I get the one where you haven't given way properly.
0: Yeah.
1: And someone jumps out and you're all of a sudden you've been T-boned, haven't you?
0: Well, this is a great story if you've got 38 seconds.
1: I've got 38 seconds.
0: When 2008, I restored this ZG, car lovers, a ZG Fairlane. Looks like an XA Falcon, right? Mate, but it was all done original. Hubcaps, white walls, vinyl roof.
1: Fluffy dice.
0: The whole box and dice, like 1976 all over again. I just got it home. Your friend and mine, Daniel Wagon, the old footy player, said, come down to Ramsgate RSL and have two beers. I said, I'll have one, and then I'm on my way to put this car into storage. So he says, righto. So I come out of my house in Campbell Street, through Dillon Street at Ramsgate, anyone who knows it, a St. George cab comes out of the side street and did the old T-bone shuffle.
1: Oh, no.
0: Bang!
1: What did you do?
0: I was literally in tears,
1: mate.
0: Yeah,
1: I was about to say you would have been. I would have been as well.
0: Yeah.
1: Just fully restored.
0: Yeah.
1: Perfect.
0: Like, not concourse, but really good. It made it look like a most original, most beautiful Fairlane, and ruined in, and then it was off the road again for another 4 years.
1: And money spent. More money spent.
0: Then I woke up to myself and said, well, this is a Ford. What am I doing with this thing?
1: Sydney drivers, just be safe out there. That's all we're asking.
0: Yeah.
1: Stay off your phones. Keep an eye out.
0: You know what that the object, smashing into the object that stopped, is people trying to duck in from the inside lane, you know, like...
1: Well, if they're doing that, they deserve it. I've got this lane going home. Do we have time?
0: Yes, another 38 seconds.
1: And it's two lanes into one, obviously.
0: Yeah.
1: And the right lane is, you've got the right of way. They come down the left lane, and they try and squeeze in to cut out a heap of the traffic.
0: Mm.
1: I move over. I sit on the line that divides the two lanes, so they can't get, I'm
0: passive aggressive.
1: Massively passive aggressive.
0: Well, is that just aggressive?
1: And then I sit with my high beam on behind them.
0: Hey. Triple M, Rush Hour, Maroon and Hindy. More rugby league news coming up.

0: Triple M, this is the Rush Hour with Maroon and Hindy. 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
0: Right.
1: They needed some oil. 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I went, there you go.
0: So that's
1: what happens.
0: Did you shout the loppers some Penrite oil?
1: Yeah.
0: Did you take that off the bill?
1: They shaved a little bit.
0: 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Well, Daly Cherry Evans will retire at season's end, and he's already played 370 games.
1: Well, that's what's been reported, yes. Officially, not too sure, but they're reporting that he's going to retire at the season's end.
0: 26 games for Queensland. He should retire. I mean, what else is there?
1: Don't reckon he could go around again?
0: I think he could, but yeah, I don't know what it would prove.
1: I reckon he could as well, yeah.
0: I think it's been a wonderful shot in the arm for him and the Roosters. I mean, the Roosters are probably going to play in the grand final.
1: They're heading that way. Did you expect more from DC at the Chooks, though? Or
0: no.
1: Is he taking a little bit of a back seat with Walker there?
0: I thought he's been perfect, and, like, he stepped up the other day. He stepped up.
1: His kicking game, his field goal.
0: Yeah. Like, he didn't need 47 shots from in front. The time was right. The moment was right. Let's have a crack, and he kicks a field goal.
1: Yeah.
0: That's why he's there, isn't it?
1: Mm. So he's reported that he may be retiring at the end of the year.
0: Mm.
1: That's a big one. But someone who has stepped down.
0: Yeah.
1: Laurie Daly.
0: Yeah.
1: So no longer New South Wales coach.
0: Mm.
1: It'd be a good feeling to finish on a high, wouldn't it? Because all the scrutiny, the pressure of coaching a 3-game Origin series, it must take it out of you.
0: Oh.
1: It must take it out of you. And especially now, all of a sudden, the last couple of years, I think it's been really intense.
0: Yeah.
1: The build-up and the scrutiny and all that sort of stuff. Where usually it was more about just the team, but now it's all on about the coaches, Billy, you know, Laurie as well.
0: Mm.
1: So he's stepping down as New South Wales coach on a win. So good on him.
0: Yeah.
1: On you, Loz.
0: And I think, you know, given the fact he was treated by the people of New South Wales, the awful things they were saying about him, like I always say, one year it's the coach, next year it's the halfback. I mean, let's be fair to him, not just the journalists. Everyone was giving it to Laurie Daly. If I were him, I would have stood down years ago. He does not deserve, for what he's done for this state, as a rugby league player and ambassador, he does not deserve to hold down the position of State of Origin coach and be bagged like that. So shame, shame, shame if you're one of those people. And it's not all the media. It's the public as well.
1: Mm, it's a tough gig.
0: Yeah.
1: You know what you're stepping into.
0: Mm. So who's going to be the State of Origin coach? Boyd Cordner, Matt King?
1: Well, there's two decent ones there.
0: Yeah.
1: Who else could you put in there? I don't know. I saw Shane Flanagan tossed up.
0: Flanagan
1: could
0: be
1: a good coach.
0: Yeah.
1: Yeah.
0: They do say, I mean, I would have
1: Madge
0: no idea.
1: Madge McGuire, would he take it back again?
0: Mm.
1: Well, he's with the Broncos.
0: What are your thoughts? You've been there, done that. Is the State of Origin coach different to an NRL coach?
1: I don't even know. Well, you don't have him for as long a time. So I suppose the State of Origin coach can be a little bit more fun because you're in a shorter time.
0: But the pressure.
1: There is pressure, but you've got better players as well.
0: Yeah, I get all that, but look at the pressure Laurie's been under. Like, I mean, if you go to a third game,
1: I think a lot of it now is everyone has their opinion on who should be selected. Before was everyone was happy with who used to get selected. You know, now it's like, oh, what, you're picking him? You're picking him? Oh, you've picked those three, and then of course game two was the whole interchange. Oh, you know
0: yeah,
1: what? You
0: yeah,
1: know, how can we do?
0: Yeah.
1: And this is armchair critics as well,
0: yeah,
1: not just
0: totally.
1: Us in the media. Yeah, so the people are sitting home going, why didn't Nappy go on? All that sort of stuff.
0: Yeah.
1: Well, when was the last time you coached a rugby
0: Everyone's
1: game?
0: An expert.
1: Everyone was an expert. Yeah, so it is tough. But he's gone out on he's gone out as a winner, so good on him.
0: Yeah, we love the guy. So Boyd Cordner or Matty King.
1: Well, I think there'll be a couple of the front runners there.
0: Yeah.
1: King's been in the system for a long, long time. He's been at the Chooks. Boyd Cordner, obviously, he's coaching junior reps at the moment. He coached SG Ball for the Chooks for the last 2 years. Both times they've won the grand final, so he obviously knows what he's doing. And he's in the New South Wales system as well. So it'll be interesting to see who they were and how many will apply, especially after what they saw this year with Laurie.
0: Yeah.
1: you know.
0: I wonder when Kingy will apply for it, when Matt King will apply for an NRL job. I mean, he has been there at the Roosters for so long. He's done Origin now. He has got to be, you talk about the next cab off the rank, he's got to be one of them.
1: Yeah, you'd think so. But, when's the next job going to come up?
0: Yeah.
1: Are you saying something? Do you know something that I don't?
0: I don't know anything that you don't, but I would have thought perhaps, you know, and I have said this and people have said I'm being critical, careful, but I'm not being critical. Mal Meninga hasn't coached the side since 2002 and he's going to coach the Perth Bears. I don't think that's the right choice.
1: Isn't Carr going? Isn't, what's his name, Carr?
0: Gonna be Gardner?
1: Well, Gardner,
0: yeah,
1: sorry.
0: Yeah. I mean, but still, like, surely there's somebody more in, you know, current, if you know what I'm saying. More current.
1: More current?
0: More current. I mean, don't get me started. Why are you looking at me like that for? You've asked my opinion. I'm giving it to you. Triple M Rush Hour. When we return, we are going to do a little thing called Stump the Lump. And you, my friend, are the lump.

0: Triple M Rush Hour, Maroon and Hindy. Now, before we knock off today, going to speak to two old mates of ours, Ian Moss and Troy Cassadaly will pop in for a chat.
1: Do you think you can take on one of the NRL greats? Do you think you can beat Hindy?
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0: Yes, well, you know, the world has Kyle Sandilands. We have our very own Nathan Hindylands, the Lump. And we are putting someone up against Hindy, a.k.a. the Lump, best of five quiz. Each week we do a different category. We spin the wheel.
2: We do.
0: To find out what category that is, let's spin the wheel.
2: Wheel of stuff. Nobody knows.
0: Oh, I have a dozen. Oh, it's going to.
2: Zero.
0: It's going to. Songs with colours in their title.
2: No brainer.
0: Songs with colours in their
2: Am
0: title.
2: Am I undefeated?
0: You are undefeated. You are, and I'm very proud of you, mate.
2: No one's stumped the lump yet.
0: But I think today, with all these great prizes to give away, tickets to see System of a Down.
2: Yeah, Chop Suey.
0: With special guest Faith No More.
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5: Traffic on the Tuggerah Strait stacked up both directions at Allison Road into Wyong. It's pretty busy, but moving well both directions for Waiyi Road. Out at Chitaway Bay, Berkeley Vale into Tubby Ubby. A busy run on the Northern Road northbound through Foresters Beach. However, looking good for the M1 traffic down towards Sydney tonight on the Hawkesbury River Bridge. Travel time into Wirraga will take you 13 minutes. 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That's the letter traffic on the Central Coast, 107.7 Triple M.
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0: do you think you can take on one of the NRL greats? 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
0: On Triple M's Rush Hour, this is Stump the Lump.
2: Yes, of course, we've spun the wheel for Stump the Lump. Hindy is the lump, and the topic today after we spun the wheel is all about songs with colours in them. All right, songs with colours in their title. That's today's category.
3: 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Is it songs with colours in their title or songs with colours in them? Because that could be anything. What's the difference?
2: It's just, I tell you what, it's all about songs with colour in them, but songs with colour in the title. But if I want, I can veer off because you know the topic is colour. All right, Aaron is from Windsor. Are you there, Aaron?
4: I'm here, guys. How are we?
2: How are things in Windsor tonight, mate? Cold?
4: Yeah, it's getting that way.
3: It's going to get colder, Aaron, for
2: okay.
3: you.
2: Okay. That's what we got fined on the Windsor Bridge, 90. Didn't we, mate?
3: Yeah, we did get
2: fined. In the Statesman. Yeah, yeah. We were speeding in the Windsor, in the Statesman.
3: Right, Aaron, how good are you with your music?
4: I'm not too bad.
2: All right.
3: Okay.
2: Aaron, your name is your buzzer. Do you want to check your buzzer?
4: Aaron.
2: Do you want to check your buzzer, the lump?
3: Hang on, I just stood up. Yes, Nathan.
2: Right, okay. Here's the lump. You have to stump the lump. Right. First person to get three right wins this fantastic prize, which is, let me mention it once again, tickets to see System of a Down.
3: Featuring.
2: With special guest Faith No More. And a Maysim 365 Simplan worth $320.
3: Yes.
2: Let's go. First question is, remember, it's all about songs with colour. What Coldplay...
3: Nathan,
4: Aaron.
3: Yellow.
2: Yes, Nathan, he's too quick for you there, Aaron. 1-0.
4: Yellow.
3: Why am I yellow?
2: Well, it's all right, mate. You're about 10 seconds too late.
5: Look at the stars. Look how they shine for you.
2: What a song. I love that old song. 1-0 to our man, Nathan the Lump.
3: Got
2: to
3: be quicker than that, Aaron, all right? Quicker than that.
4: All right.
2: Number two. Back in what... Was it
4: Nathan?
3: Black.
2: Oh, it's 2-0. He is like Rain Man, this kid. Yeah. All right, here we go. This is for the win, Nathan, in Stump the Lump. Which Prince hit?
3: Nathan.
2: Yes.
3: Purple Rain or...
2: Yeah. Yeah. Oh, mate, he's just too good. He's beaten you 3-0.
5: Purple Rain.
2: I mean, honestly, Nate, Aaron, I mean, I'd like to say go away and have a great night anyway, but you were terrible. But
3: doesn't he win the prize anyway?
4: I think it was a bad line.
2: I think he does. Well, you can give him the prize anyway, but he doesn't deserve it. He was bloody terrible. He was on delay, this bloke. Mm-hmm. All right.
4: Please.
2: Let's give him the prize anyway, shall we?
3: Well, I'm not going to take it home.
2: Okay.
4: Again. Legends.
2: System of a Down with Faith No More and an Amazim 365 Simplan. Hey, Aaron, we love you, mate.
4: Guys, you are legends. Thank you so much.
2: Good on you, mate. Thank you very much. Now, we've got Mossy now, because very shortly we're going to speak to Mossy, Ian Moss, that is, and Troy Cassadaly, right after Tucker's Daughter. This is the Triple M Rush Hour.

0: Triple M Rush Hour is Maroon and Hindy. We got some very special guests in the studio today. Australian music royalty. The first, Troy Cassadaly, made it so good to have you in Triple M.
1: It's beautiful. It's like when I wrote a song for Ian a little while back that you fellas played a bit.
0: Yeah.
1: All my cousins would give me a bit of crap saying, well, it's the only time you're going to get played on Triple M, mate.
0: Yeah, right.
1: So, you know, they're tough, my family.
2: Mm. Yeah, well.
1: You know.
2: Well. And you're a South fan too, so that's even tougher. That's even tougher.
1: You read it.
0: And the next one, the bloke right there beside you is as much a part of Triple M as anyone. It's the great Ian Moss. Mossy, nice to have you back in the studio.
3: Nice to be here, mate. Thank you.
0: So, boys, I want to start off with this wonderful tour that you guys are doing, and it's called Together Alone 2020.

0: More of the same, but more. We've got some new material since the last tour, and we've got a wonderful live album from the last tour.
1: Look, I mean, just to be able to go through the regions. We mentioned the regions first, and then we did get a few complaints from the capital cities on Facebook saying, oh, what, no Adelaide or no Sydney?
0: No, actually it went like, no Sydney, oh, yeah, sorry about that. What, no Melbourne? Yeah, oh, sorry about that. What, no Adelaide? Yeah, you got a problem?
2: Yeah. Do you get as much joy, or more, do you get more joy during the regional areas than you do the metro cities sort of gigs?
1: I think they're all great. You know, they really are. Just that we mentioned them in that order and then people got their nose out of joint.
2: Yeah.
1: I don't know.
2: Cool. Take us back. How did you two get together and decide what we're going to do an album, we're going to do a tour?
0: Well, I like to think the seed was probably planted quite some 15 years ago now. Troy had taken a bit of a departure from his regular thing and got stuck into recording a bluesy soul album with Nash Chambers up here on the Central Coast, a little studio at Copacabana.
1: That's it.
0: And Don Walker and Troy had been starting to get together and do their fantastic lyric writing. By that stage, Troy invited Don up, invited me, and then what happened then?
1: Well, Ian gets out of the car. I'd never met him before. And I'm thinking, is Don Walker's brought bloody Ian here? Anyway, Ian walked in, and they had the control room turned on with a microphone, and I could hear Ian singing on my song that I was singing on. And I said, Ash, can you send Ian in here to sing for real, if you don't mind? I'd never met him. And so Ian came in, and next thing you know, he's warbling on the song. We're like face-to-face here having a good old sing-song. And ended up being that old song, Dark End of the Street, which is an old Percy Sledge song. And that's the first single from the live record as well. So we're full circle moment, aren't we?
3: But I suppose not to take anything away from you, Troy,
1: because
3: you have been around for a long time.
1: I have.
3: I don't know how you cut it, but to be, you know, collaborating, writing songs with Don Walker, I mean, that's a money can't buy thing.
1: Oh, look, it's a pinch yourself moment. I first met Don when I was in my early 20s here in Sydney. And he worked out I was from Grafton, and he just really needed to know whether he knew all these relations of mine. That's the only way. He didn't get me over to songwrite. And I'm thinking, what does he get me over for? And he goes, now, first thing I want to do is talk about your relos back in Grafton. And I went, oh, okay. Well, the pressure was off. I didn't have to write. But 2 days after, we were into it writing, and it was incredible to watch how he works. We sat there having about 50 short black coffees in the Cross while he was looking at a blank page. And I said, Don, look, if you're not into the idea, it's okay. We can move on. Mm. And he goes, no. He said, no, I've got something coming. Anyway, he sat there and ordered another 3 coffees and then he starts writing. And out it came, all these beautiful lyrics that he'd been just sort of working on in his mind. So what a masterclass of writing that is. I always call him the lyric police, you know.
3: And Mossy, you've never been far away from, you know, the Australian music scene. You play live individually, and of course you play live with Cold Chisel when that happens. Yeah. But I cast you back to when you first. I've asked you this before, and you said it took you a bit of a while. But Cold Chisel breaks up, then you come out with that brilliant album Matchbook about 5 years later.
2: Yeah.
3: I mean, God, there's some great songs on
1: isn't
3: that album.
1: There?
3: You know.
0: Yeah, thank you. Yeah, there was some bit of help from the man we've been talking about, Uncle Don, with some of the tracks, but, pretty good efforts there from myself as well. So, it took a little while. I was doing a bit of searching and just taking my time, working out what I wanted to do.
3: Mm. Well, guys, all over New South Wales, some great gigs, Tweed Heads, the Twin Towns, Grafton.
0: Hey.
3: At the old Saraton Theatre.
1: Saraton Theatre, mate.
3: Yeah. Commercial Club Albury, Civic Theatre at Wagga, Anita's Theatre, Thurool. That's pretty much a Sydney gig because Thurool is so close to us.
1: So full of Sydney people, that's right.
3: Blue Mountains Theatre, Community Centre Springwood. We love you guys. We wish you all the best. And thank you for coming in.
1: Maroon, thank you for having us.
3: Absolute
2: thank
3: pleasure.
2: You. Thank you. Appreciate it. Yeah. Thanks, guys. Thank you.
3: Yeah. Hey, by the way, we've got an extended chat with the guys on our podcast. We'll speak to Mossy and Troy Cassadale in more detail. Up next, our final thought on Triple M's Rush Hour.
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0: This is the Triple M Rush Hour, Maroon and Hindy. Our final thought, we bring in a very dear old mate of both of ours, known to the rugby league world as Spud. He is Mark Carroll. How you going, mate?
1: Oh, good evening, man. How are you?
0: Always a pleasure to talk to you, my friend. How's the gym?
1: Oh, it's going okay. I've got some great clients here. I bash the hell out of them, so I have a good day every day.
2: How's the jet ski going, Spud?
1: Every weekend, Hindy. It's one of the best parts of my life, actually. That's a boat show. I wouldn't mind seeing you out there. There's a couple of new boats out there. It would be great for you.
2: But you might see me out there, Spud. You might catch me.
1: If you want a jet ski, Lake and Valley up at Morisset, thanks for the plug.
0: Well, you know what? You used to, Spud, get in at your joint on the northern beaches and jet ski up to, where? What do you call that joint? Iguana Joe's?
1: Have a beer up there. That had the Spudweiser on tap up there, which was great. And I know you're ringing up about, mate, I've got a couple of world records at home. Well, firstly, I've got a nickname, Spud. Hopefully people don't think it's because of my head. I used to eat 15 potatoes before a game. So that was, that used to smash the S-Bens at home. I'll give you a tip. But my other feat is when I bought you remember when the air fryer came in? Yeah. I went and bought this big buddy air fryer and the XL, and I said, I'm going to fill this bastard up. So I filled it up with, went down to Aldi, got a 24 pack of fish fingers and ate every one dipping in tomato sauce. So my next goal, I reckon I can do 48.
0: Oh, shit, yeah. You could do 48.
1: But I'll tell you what, for the next 2 days, mate, all that come out of my backside were crumbs.
0: But, mate, you got to do 48, Spud, 48 fish fingers, but no lubricant, no sauce. You just got
2: no condiments. No condiments.
1: What do you mean the condiments? You can't have a fish finger without bloody tomato
2: sauce. No, I agree.
1: Mm. Are you one of these tartare people, are you, Hindy? You're all fancy.
2: Oh, I do love a bit of tartare sauce. Yeah.
1: Tartare out of Dural. Nice.
0: So, Spud, you've done 24 fish fingers from Aldi. Yeah. We're going to try and get you to do 48.
1: Okay.
0: All right. Well, we
1: let me know the day, Maroon. Sorry, this will go off my belly, and, mate, I'll take you along with the biggest smile on my face.
0: Good on you, mate. The great Spud Carroll. Good on you, mate. We'll talk to you again soon. All the best at the gym.
1: See you, man.
0: Good on you. So there he is. He's going to, he can do 24. If he says he's going to eat 48, he'll eat 48. Do not doubt him.
2: But we didn't give him a time. Everything's on the clock, is it not?
0: Yeah. Let me do some.
2: I reckon I could do 24 fish fingers if you gave me enough time.
0: Yeah, but you can't sit there and have six. You can't have eight for breakfast, eight for lunch, and eight for dinner. You got to sit and chow down on them. If Spud says he'll do 48, he'll do 48 because he will not let anyone beat him. Anyway, that's it for today. I'll see you tomorrow, Nathan.
2: See ya.
0: Rush Hour.
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5: Traffic's still pretty busy through Morisset. All directions on Dora Street at YU Road at the roundabout. Looking good on the M1 out of Arimba. No problems towards the Hunter Expressway northbound. That'll take you about 25 minutes to Seahampton. Stacking up on the Tungra Strait northbound to Ellison Road into Wyong. And traffic has eased now. A good run through Chitaway Bay, Berkeley Vale into Tumby Army both ways for Wyong Road. 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That's the latest traffic on the Central Coast, 107.7 Triple M.
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24: Hey, I'm Tessa Randello. Economists are still expecting to see another rate hike this year, but it's looking less likely in August. The annual inflation rate's 3.8% in June, lower than expected.
25: We know that developments in the Middle East have pushed up global oil prices at times during the month of July, and that's why we will continue to manage the budget in the most responsible way that we can.
24: Treasurer Jim Chalmers there. Federal authorities are preparing for more bird flu transmissions. It comes after the H5 strain was found to have been shared between birds. There are now 27 confirmed cases across the country, but there's still a low risk of sharing with humans. Police do not believe anyone else was involved after the death of a mother and child in South Australia. The body of a woman and little girl were pulled from the ocean. And ASIC says Aussies have potentially lost millions in mortgage offset savings. The finance regulator says banks have failed to properly manage the accounts. They are continuing to look into the full extent.
0: Clean clothes, a warm shower, a conversation. 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
24: Tigers star Adam Dewey says it hurt to watch his team play last weekend after ruling himself out of their clash with the Raiders. Also talking about why he didn't want to play.
1: I just put this stubborn head on that I have at times and put this ego on that I have at times and just couldn't get myself in the right headspace to play.
24: While coach Benji Marshall denied suggestions of double standards. And Kiwi international Cody Nikurima is joining the Dragons on a two-year deal that will start in 2027.
22: Catch all the sporting action on the big screens at Wyong League Sports Bar. It's the next best thing to being at the game. Some say even better. The Sports Bar at Wyong League's Club. Game
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22: on.
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2: Mostly clear skies on the coast, falling to 5 degrees tonight. Clear skies expected tomorrow, feeling a top of 16. Looking partly cloudy Friday with possible showers abounds. Listener knows what Aussie ears want to hear. 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
35: Welcome to Triple M NRL Daily here on a Wednesday. And as always, the great Danny White is in the house. How are you, Danny?
36: Charlie, I'm wonderful. I've just come out of the West Tigers dual press conference. It was very interesting.
35: Yeah, very interesting. We have got some audio from which we'll play very shortly. A lot's been answered, but there are still some unanswered questions, which we will discuss. But sitting to my right, the legend has returned, the GOAT of Triple M, Michael Chamis. How are you, brother?
37: You promised me this is going to be a West Tigers free zone. I'm not liking the way this is started.
36: It's all your creation, Chammy.
37: Oh, yeah, here we go.
36: Jerome Luai. It's all centered since then. So even from afar, you are annoying the West Tigers. You made your career on bashing the West Tigers, and now you're still annoying them.
37: Next question.
35: They were 5 wins, 2 losses when
36: until
35: Jerome Chammy, signed.
36: Until Chammy,
35: and Chammy got involved, and they've won barely a game
36: so
35: since.
36: So Tigers fans, if you want the bloke to blame,
35: yeah.
36: Michael Chamis.
37: See you guys.
35: Great show coming up. We've got Michael Chamis in the house, Danny Wyther and Charlie White. We'll be back very shortly.

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1: And nobody does the NRL like Triple M.
2: Here's Benji Marshall and Adam Dewey speaking this morning.
3: I don't feel like there's a culture problem. If we're talking about standards and that, there's probably a few things we might have walked past recently that we need to address.
4: Is that something which you learned from Adam or you knew it already?
3: There's a few things that have popped up that I didn't know. But again, like you have conversations with the leaders and the players around like some of those things need to be brought to attention sooner rather than later. And if they bubble over, we need to be able to have open conversations about it.
5: I should have played. Yeah, I definitely should have played, and I'm wrong in that sense. But in terms of my conversations with Benji and speaking to him after the game, I guess there was just a bit of miscommunication there, and I got into a headspace where I lost my head a bit. I really do feel for our fans. I let them down on the weekend, and as I said, sometimes when you're fighting so hard and you have a big week and you go to the judiciary and you're not used to it and you're losing and you just want to see this club win and add a bit of miscommunication with which I mentioned to Benji.
2: Yeah, both spoke very well. Mm. And Benji does seem to be really good at knowing what to say in the moment to the media, Danny.
6: Benji's a great media performer. There is no question. He had that show, remember? The Benji show?
2: Yeah, with the graffiti tag in the background.
6: It was cool. I wonder whether he regrets the whole idea now that he could have had a really good media career and instead he's facing palookas like me and others hammering him at press conferences after one Tigers stuff up after another. And they're still not performing well enough on the field either, by the way. Mm. But he handled it well today and he answered most questions well. That's very unprofessional.
7: Are you serious?
2: Case of beers for
7: after,
2: Danny.
7: After all these years, you leave your phone on loud?
6: Well, yeah. I've forgotten how to turn the volume off.
7: Are you serious?
6: Yeah, to silence.
2: Interesting
6: it.
2: Phone call coming through as well. Oh, yeah. Very interesting. Yeah. Someone close to the story.
6: Yes, someone close to the story. I forgot what I was saying. But, yeah, I think that Benji, we're talking about Benji, weren't we, and whether he's...
2: good at the media,
6: great at the media. And look, did they give enough today to end it all? They didn't talk about what happened behind closed doors, which I guess is their prerogative.
2: Yeah.
6: And Dewey didn't explain what his issues really were. The one thing that they were quite open about, and Benji volunteered, it was the vaping.
2: Yep.
6: So there was a story, I don't know who said it first, about vaping in the gym, which sounded like, how do you do that?
2: Well, you don't. I think it's nonsense.
6: How do you do it?
2: How do you vape?
6: How do you vape and lift a weight? Can you do that?
2: Maybe
6: one arm chin ups or?
2: Yeah, you're resting or you're doing bicep curls on one arm, vaping in the other.
6: So that seemed weird, right?
2: Yeah.
6: I wrote on Sunday in my column that there was vaping at the club, but I didn't say it was in the gym. Mm. And they acknowledged that that's one of the many things that, Benji took on board, and he admitted that there were some things he didn't know about from speaking to Adam. So there is some concession there that some of Adam's complaints or concerns are legitimate.
2: The vaping thing, now that's not just an issue at the Tigers, it's an issue at a lot of different clubs, and Chammy might have to deal with this issue himself in his new role, but Shane Flanagan spoke on his new TV show, ESPN League Central,
6: is that
2: yesterday.
6: The one you do with him?
2: Yep, yeah. That's the one we do.
6: Okay.
2: He said that he's had this issue at the Dragons with two players
6: vaping
2: last year. Yeah, he found, not in the gym.
6: Oh.
2: He caught two players vaping in the locker room last year after a training session around 4 p.m. in the afternoon. After everything had finished, they were just hanging around, and he caught them doing it, and he gave them both a breach notice.
6: Yeah, okay.
2: And made a huge deal at the time.
6: Well, in the old days, blokes like, I think, Cliffy Lyons used to smoke at halftime.
2: Yeah.
6: Chica Ferguson, John Ferguson, smoked before a game. Like, it was a more common thing. Nowadays, no. Chammy, I know you're taking a vow of silence on this. Kevin Proctor, wasn't there a drama with him?
7: Wasn't it vaping in the sheds?
6: Yeah, half-time.
2: Half-time. He posted on his own Instagram story.
6: Wow.
2: That has got to be the dumbest way you ever get. The dumb things done in the NRL, Kevin Proctor vaping, he's got to be number one. He got sacked after it, Danny.
6: It's not the dumbest. There's been other. Okay. There's been a lot of stuff that happened.
2: Give me something dumber at some point during this podcast.
6: I don't want to chuck blokes under the bus.
8: But yeah, I can think of a lot, but I'm not throwing anyone under
6: there's
8: the bus.
6: There's a lot, okay? Especially Chammy, you can't say them because you might want to sign someone. But
2: Kevin Proctor still could probably offer something in and around the dressing sheds. Proctor,
6: but yeah, around maybe in the cubicle. But that was, yeah, so it's obviously an issue. I mean, vaping's pretty horrific, isn't it? Like it's pretty bad for you. So you wouldn't think professional athletes would be doing it. So, but yeah, in the gym thing that was put to bed. But there are a lot of other things that haven't really been put to bed. Standards have been walked by, and I guess we have to keep looking at all those. And the other thing was interesting was that Dewey said he's never broken a contract and he's not going to. So, a couple of days ago, we were reading that it was an untenable situation between Benji and Adam, and then we've been hearing he's going to the Perth Bears. So I guess the fact that they at least fronted together shows that they can work together, and the fact that Adam's come out, we're going to take him for his word, because he seems to be a man of principle, saying that he's not looking to get out. Whether the club wants him there beyond this, I don't know.
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2: So Laurie Daly, the health scare, is it nonsense, Danny?
3: So, background it a little bit. At about 5.30, 5.40 yesterday, Peter Bedell dropped a story saying Laurie Daly has quit the Blues because of a health scare. And that's on the front page of the paper today. I was asked by my newsroom to do a live cross on that. I wasn't really wanting to do it because I think everybody in the game knows that Laurie Daly is very, very, very, very, very, very unlikely to be New South Wales coach. In fact, you know, it would be a massive story if he said he's going around again. A massive story. Mm. So that's what that story was dealing with. Basically, information was already out there. The health scare, I've documented this in my column previously, and where Laurie went on a big health kick, lost a lot of weight. Because he saw a doctor at the start of the year, and I'm not going to get into what the doctor said to him because it's something at this point Laurie is not comfortable with people sharing, but he was just basically told to sharpen up his diet, drop a few kilos, to which he did. And he went on radio, as you heard, saying his health is fine. So quitting the Blues for a health scare, I've stood up for a few stories Peter Bedell's done this year. I'm not going to stand up for that one. So, and I don't know. Look, I just think that,
2: I'll fix it for you.
3: Right, I'm turning it down.
4: It's the button.
2: No, that's not how you do it, though.
3: I don't want you to see who's calling.
4: Mate, there's a camera there. I'll just ask Curtis.
2: Curtis, who was it? Did you see Curtis?
3: Yeah, he probably did. Anyway, what was I saying? Oh, yeah. So,
4: discuss, guys.
3: it wasn't a story that I would have done, but.
2: Yeah.
3: Peter Bedell's his own man. And I was with all the journos today, actually, at the media conference, and a few of them said to me that the show that Bedell's on off and on, 360, it didn't touch the story last night, even though it was in their time frame. Mm. But I don't know why, but I thought that was interesting.
2: Yeah, maybe because it's a bit of a non-story, like you said, that he's already – everyone expected him to leave anyway.
3: It would have been a big story if he said that he's actually going on.
2: Yeah, of course, yeah.
3: And going to coach again next year. I've got to go do a live cross story.
2: Yeah.
3: You know, that's happening now. And the health stuff, I don't know if that's got anything to do with anything.
2: Yeah, it was interesting, Bulldog in that column, a bit critical of a journo getting it wrong, when he's stuffed up a couple things this week already.
3: Well, that wasn't, Bulldog didn't stuff that one up.
2: No, Bulldog got the thing wrong about Dewey, though, early in the week. And then he sort of hammered Bedell for getting something wrong. I thought that was interesting.
3: Yeah. Yeah, well, to Bulldog's credit, he broke the Dewey story, so I'm going to give him credit for that. I think he was the first one with it.
2: Well, there was like four journos on the byline.
3: Oh, I see, okay.
2: Yeah, it was Bulldog, Riccio, Reedy, Carianis. They all did well.
3: They all did well, yeah. But, yeah.
4: Who's for the last pass? That's always the
2: I don't know. Reason. I don't know. I think
3: I thought it was a Bulldog story, so.
2: That's not my understanding of it. I think it was a Reedy, Riccio yarn.
3: Okay.
2: Yeah.
3: All right, well, congratulations to Reedy, Riccio.
2: Yeah.
3: But, yeah, we all can make mistakes at times.
2: Absolutely. That's why I think journos should just be not nice to one another. Everyone can get along.
4: Yeah.
2: Quick break because we've got Michael Chamberson. We're going to be talking all things Papua New Guinea and Chiefs. Stick around.
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7: No problems to report across the Central Coast this afternoon. Getting a good run for the M1 in both directions between Newcastle and the Central Coast. It's patchy out of Lizard Road. Both directions, Pacific Highway past the Ridgeway into Wyoming. It's stacked up through West Gosford. All directions, Central Coast Highway at Bridgewater Drive. And travel time looking all clear on the M1 southbound from the Hawkesbury River Bridge into Wagga. 14 minutes. Take your drive to work home while the shops are rewarding with hundreds of return points across New South Wales. Search return in any bee for the one that's on your way. That's latest traffic on the Central Coast, 107.7 Triple M. If you love your footy,
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3: How do you react to clubs now starting to get angry and think that, you know, you've got such an unfair advantage? Because that's being said everywhere, and you can't deny hearing that.
4: Yeah, well, people are telling him, and it's great. Like, that's what we want. You don't want, as I said to you, you don't want people to be like, yeah, we don't care about PNG. If people are taking notice and are starting to be threatened by what we're building, that means we're doing a good job. Like, I would be the same if I was in their shoes. What do you want them to do? Yeah. But they weren't saying that 6 months ago. Mm. They weren't saying that when they took the $4 million. And to be fair, even my close friends, even my family, when I took the job on, everyone was saying, what are you doing? Like, who's going to go to Papua New Guinea? A lot of people were saying, you couldn't pay me enough to go there. Now it's suddenly unfair. And to be fair to our organisation, we have worked really, really hard to change the perception and narrative of Papua New Guinea, of what people thought it would be like. And every time we've gone to Papua New Guinea, everyone says the same thing. This is not what we expected. This is not what people make out. Why do we read this? Why do we read that? They have a great time there. Mm. And that's been our ultimate, like, you would think 6 months ago, if someone said to you, take someone to Papua New Guinea, we'd be the one that seals the deal. You would have laughed at them. But that's what's been happening every single time. People are interested. Yeah, we're interested. They go to Papua New Guinea and they fall in love. And it's hard not to fall. I get the tax incentive. Of course, that's why you get people to the conversation. But it's still a big sacrifice to make, move away from friends and family just for the money. Mm. You get there and you can see the impact that you can have. And I know everyone laughs. Oh, yeah, this is the token. Like, mate, go there. I dare anyone to go there and walk away and not be touched by what that country, well, what rugby league means.
3: When Zach came back into the country, he was glowing about it. Yeah. And I know he's probably getting well paid. I get all that. He felt like he genuinely bought into what you guys were talking about.
4: Not only did Papua New Guinea convince him, he convinced us as well while he was there, because just how genuine he was with all the people.
3: Because Shane Flanagan came out on this podcast and said he put a bit of doubt about whether Zach would be able to adjust to the compound life. Do you have a reaction to that?
4: Yeah, well, everyone's entitled to their opinion. And to be honest with you, we all feel the same. We all have the same thoughts going through our head when we're making the decision to go over there. How are we going to feel about living at a resort on top of each other for not 6 months, it's going to be, you know, 1, 2, 3, 4 years, however long somebody's there for. Of course that's a consideration. Our view is that Zach's in a different position than he was when he was at the Dragons. He's about to have a baby. Now, his partner Kayla is, I think, pregnant in October. His parents came over, Sheree and Brad, and they loved it over there. I don't think they came over intending to give Zach the green light to go to Papua New Guinea.
3: How did that process work when you got him? Once you got him over there, you hadn't signed him?
4: No, we had no intention of announcing when we did.
3: And how did it happen so quickly? And
4: Zach
3: why
4: came
3: did,
4: to us. Right. We spent, obviously, the first day we arrived, we took him around, showed him where we were going to live.
3: What happens when you show him that? Like, is it just to, like, talk us through the Chamis tour? Because people,
4: I'm doing it a lot. But, we take him to where we're going to live. We show him around. And I think the first thing that people realize is, this, everyone laughs that I say, yeah, it's not a compound. They get there and it's like, this is not what we expected it to be.
3: How high are the fences?
4: You don't even see the fences.
3: How high are the fences?
4: Like, it's a normal fence.
3: Right. So it's not like some sort of thing with, yeah.
4: Sort of prison.
3: I'm asking the question.
4: It's on an 11 hectare site.
3: Yep.
4: Some of the richest companies in the world have their staff all living there. ExxonMobil, they have like 100 staff who live
3: very
4: there.
3: Very safe.
4: It's very safe. Of course, you've got nothing to worry about. Yeah. My kids will, when they get home from school in the afternoon, they'll go run around, play footy, play soccer, come back when it gets dark. Yep. Like, we're going to have no issues with
3: that. I'm only asking because people haven't been there like me.
4: Yeah, that's what I'm saying to you. Our greatest sales pitch is people go there with a expectation of what it's like, and then it exceeds their expectations.
3: So you take Zach into
4: this.
3: His apartment and then...
4: Well, no, we don't take him into his apartment because it's still a hole in the ground that they're building, but we show him where it's going to be. We show him the facilities, the tennis courts, the basketball courts, the restaurants, the playgrounds, the barbecue areas. And they start to see that, you know, this is not a compound. Yeah, it's a 5-star hotel.
3: And then you take
4: it's also got residential parts.
3: Field. What do you do next? How does it?
4: We didn't go to the stadium the first day, but take him on a tour. We actually drove on our way to show him the grocery store and the beach. On our way, there was a local game of footy. It wasn't even a domestic competition. It was just park footy.
3: Yeah.
4: And Zach said, like, it wasn't in the plane. Zach's like, let's go down. Mm. And it was incredible. Like, the game stopped. We walked off the bus and everyone could see because there were buses there. Yep. And I was like, what's that? And then Zach walked out and everyone swarms. The game actually stops because the referee calls time off to come and shake Zach's hand. Zach goes onto the field in the middle of the game, shakes hand with the two teams. Everything revolves around him. We get him back onto the bus. Like, It's incredible. The vision is incredible. They start singing Zach Lowe, Matt. Like, as a player, even my, like, even you get goosebumps just sitting there. It's not even about you.
0: Nobody does the NRL like Triple M.
4: We'll be back shortly on Triple M NRL Daily,
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5: On the M1, getting a good run northbound towards the Hunter Expressway turn-off. Into Seahampton from there will take you around 25 minutes. A clear run now as traffic has eased with the Tugra straight on, moving well both directions at Ellison Road into Wyong. Problem-free southbound down towards Sydney from the Hawkesbury River Bridge into Warunga, 14 minutes. Thinking about uni? Don't wait until next year to start. Apply direct for free at the University of Newcastle and start in August. 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That's the latest traffic on the Central Coast, 107.7 Triple M.
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2: We get Joey Manu.
3: Hopefully. Joey had a good time. He came over with his partner Tyrell.
2: Are you worried that he's left now and gone somewhere else and you haven't got the deal done yet? Or?
3: No, like he was always going. That's why we did it when we did, because he was going back to Paris 2 days later. So their preseason's in like 4 weeks. So we're comfortable that they had a good time. He was there with his daughters Ailey and Lelia and his partner Tyrell, and they all, the kids had a ball. Great family, great person. We would have no issues with Joey fitting in. Like he's perfect for what we're trying to build, a super player. And if he decides to come, we'll be delighted. But give him his space now to make a decision, and hopefully it's a good one for us.
4: Would you guys be happy with him playing for another NRL club in the back half of 2027?
3: It's a good question. It's probably a question for Zach. For Joey. It's not really something that is our call, but it's going to be depending on how his body feels. If he feels at the end of the next season that he's busted and he needs a bit of time up and he's tired, and fine. But if he feels like
2: clubs
3: he's got
2: are being
3: some,
2: sounded out already, Charlie. Yeah. They're being asked whether they want.
3: I'm not surprised.
2: For the back half of that season.
3: I'm not surprised. Look, as a club, we would not stop him from doing that. But it's got to be his call. He's got to be happy first. But firstly, we've got to sign him, and we haven't got that done yet.
4: You can win from that situation as well. He gets a bit rid of rugby league under his belt and played union for a few years.
3: Yeah, there's definitely positives. There's definitely. You can look at it too. Everyone's talking about the Joey Manu signature if we were to land it. It's like, okay, he's been out of the game for 3 or 4 years. Will he have lost touch with the game? But you can also look at it the other way. It's, well, his body's had a bit of a rest. He's out there and he's not taking the physical impact of rugby league, and he'll come in good condition, ready to go. So you can be glass half empty, glass half full, and I'll go with.
2: Why Munster? Why Cameron Munster? What you've got a 5'8" who kicks with his left foot, plays that side.
3: Yeah.
2: Why are you doing that discussion?
3: Yeah. Let's sort of highlight how it's all come about.
2: Yep.
3: And Braith's been pretty transparent and honest about where it's at. I've heard him a couple of times talking about the situation. Cameron Munster's got a relationship with Willie Peters. They were at the Ashes last year together. And he's contracted till the end of next year. And Melbourne have come out and been quite honest about the respect that they're going to afford him to be able to look
2: at. How did that happen, Chammy? How did that part happen where he gets allowed to speak to PNG exclusively?
3: Well, you'd have to ask Melbourne that. So we got a call saying, if Cameron Munster was available November 1, would
2: you? So you didn't pursue it?
3: No, we got a call saying, if Cameron Munster's available November 1, would you be interested? Now, at the time, we had Jerome signed. Now, I understand what people's reservations are.
2: I don't understand that. You didn't initiate it. You did not initiate. Okay.
3: No, we got a call asking us if we'd be interested in Cameron Munster. Okay. Now, who wouldn't be interested in Cameron Munster? But reality was we had just signed Jerome to play six, and everyone acknowledges they both played six their whole career primarily. Yep. So as a club, we had a decision to make around whether we thought Cameron Munster could be a seven that we look at in November 1, and we decided, you know what, if Cameron Munster's still available in November 1, then we need to consider seven, because there aren't a whole heap of halfbacks that are going to be off the market. Mm. So we let that go, and we said that come November 1, if he was around, then he'd be on our list. Nothing, there was no negotiations, no conversations. We let that go. Obviously, in the meantime, he's negotiating with Melbourne about an extension. I don't know what that looked like, how that transpired, but then we got a phone call saying that Melbourne has given Cameron permission to talk to PNG, and we got a small window to have a chat with you guys. And I said, great, but our position is we would like to see what happens November 1, because there are some other players that might come available. We need to work out the balance of the team, how we play. As you said, Cameron's played primarily six. Now, our coach believes that if Cameron was to be our seven, that could work. Like, you see some of the other players who transition to a different roles at the back end of their career, there's merit in it. But there's also the things that you pointed out, two left foot kickers, two sixers. But as a club, we're like, you know what, this is a real live option for us. But at this point in time, we're not ready to commit to that yet.
2: So
3: that doesn't mean we don't want him.
2: When does he get the tour? When do you bring him over?
3: Left that with him. If he wanted to come in the period of time that he was allowed, which is, I think, in the next couple of weeks, then we would make that happen. But if he wanted to just sort of wait, because we weren't willing to put in a formal offer, then we would make that happen at the time. Now, he's got a decision to make, I guess. Now, does he want to wait till November 1 or do a deal with Melbourne? And we respect that. I rang Matt Tripp, and I just sort of had a chat with him about our situation. And, you know, I get along with Matt. Obviously, as a journo, I spoke to him quite a bit. He's a really good fella. And never stitched him up. He's good, Matty. And he's very close to Cameron.
2: Yeah.
3: And their relationship is really, really close. So no one, well, I shouldn't say no one, but if anyone under that company, at that organization, respects the position that Cameron's in, Matt Tripp does. And you've heard already what Craig Bellamy has said. Mm. So everyone at the Storm are comfortable with Cameron talking to us. But as an organization, we're 2 or 3 months away from being in a position to look at our halfback options. And if Cameron hasn't re-signed with Melbourne, he'll be one of them.
4: We got to go. Great show as always. Great to have you in, Chad. We'll see
3: Thanks,
4: you soon,
3: guys.
4: Brother.
3: Thanks, Chaddy.
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5: Hello, Coasties. A little bit of traffic on the Pacific Highway through Lizaro off the Ridgeway. Looking good on the M1 over the Hawkesbury River Bridge into Bubrunga. Long road a bit busy both ways through Tumbiumbi off of Tumbi Road. A good run on the Central Coast Highway from Gosford through to Carryong. A little bit of traffic at the intersection at Brisbane Water Drive. Make your drive to work, home, or the shops rewarding with hundreds of return points across New South Wales. Search Return and Earn near me for one that's on your way. That's the latest traffic on the Central Coast's 107.7 Triple M.
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25: On we're away. Triple M Nights with Dave Gleason. Wednesday night right across the country. His name is Dave Gleason. 1989, the almighty Screaming Jets got going. And a few years later, he kickstarted his reign here at Triple M. Gleeso, hello to you, great man.
26: G'day, Tomo. G'day, Australia. I can't believe we're nearly towards the end of July. We are right at the pointy end of July, and we're coming into August.
25: Unbelievable.
26: Bring on the spring, I say.
25: It's coming, Gleese.
26: It has been as cold as a mother-in-law's kiss.
25: That is cold, I tell you.
26: Cold?
25: Yep.
26: Jesus, freeze your cheek.
25: Mm-hmm.
26: if that's where she's kissing you. We have got some great stuff to talk about tonight. Neil Young.
25: Mm-hmm.
26: Called his marriage quits.
25: After 36 years, Gleese.
26: What's the frick? What's the point?
25: This is why we've put it in there. You just got to grin and bear it for the last decade or so.
26: Just pretend, just smile and make it look like you're having a good time.
25: 100% in every aspect.
26: Yeah, yeah. It'll be dead soon.
25: Yeah.
26: We've also got some brand new Green Day.
25: Hey, this is good.
26: I can't wait to hear that song again. It's a beauty.
25: Now, we love biffs in the rock and roll industry.
26: We do.
25: And this one is of the highest order, I reckon. Mike Patton from Faith No More and Anthony Kiedis from the Peppers, Gleeso.
26: Yeah.
25: This is up there.
26: It is right up there, and I don't think it's showing any signs that they'll shake hands and make up any time in the near future. But it'll be great to talk about that. I only found out about it recently.
25: Yeah,
26: it's
25: right.
26: It's been going on for decades.
25: Yep, I love it.
26: And the Classic Nine, we're talking heroes.
25: Yeah, this is good.
26: Because there's a new Avengers movie coming out.
25: Uh-huh.
26: Doomsday,
25: is it?
26: Yeah, and that looks pretty hectic.
25: I like that. Also, we'll do a Farnyarn as well, guys.
26: Great to talk about the great Johnny Farnham.
25: Bon Jovi gets us going. Living on a Prayer is Triple M Nights with Dave Gleason.

0: Phil Collins in the air tonight on Triple M Nights with Dave Gleeson. Good to hear about Phil, that he stopped drinking throughout the day.
1: Yes, day drinking is out for Phil, and that's a decision that I think most 72-year-olds should come through. Either that, or you just throw all caution to the wind. So forget day drinking, morning drinking.
0: Yeah.
1: That is a worry.
0: Yeah.
1: I had to stop it last week. No, Phil Collins, he is ready to get back on stage and take the world by storm. Now, let's talk about Kiss. 2007, they had to stop a show because Paul Stanley suffered heart problems on stage.
0: On stage.
1: Paramedics had to stop and restart his heart after it spontaneously jumped to 190 plus beats per minute. Sometimes just before I go on stage, my heart's going on.
0: Is it?
1: It feels like it's racing.
0: Just the nerves, David.
1: It's the nerves. Let's hear from Paul Stanley right back from the beginning and how he got into the Rock and Roll Hall of Fame.
2: I pursued fame as a way to compensate for a lot of insecurities. I was born deaf on my right side, and I had a birth defect. I had what's called a microtia, which is basically not having an ear, having a crumpled mass of cartilage. And I wasn't very socially adept. And when you have something physical that sets you apart from people, it's makes you really the target of unrelenting scrutiny and sometimes ridicule. And quite honestly, for me, the idea of becoming famous was a way to push it in people's faces and go, you see, you should have been nicer to me.
1: Yeah, that's a good one. Now, one of the great performers. I've met Paul on a couple of occasions. We did a couple of tours around the country with him. When I was a kid, I would never, ever, ever have guessed that I'd be able to be on the same stage as Kiss. So that was a real feather in our cap. Let's get some Kiss on right now. Rock and roll all night and part of every day.
0: Is that our day? Something like that, Triple M.

0: Smith on Triple M Nights with Dave Gleeson. Wednesday night right around the country. Our heroes tonight in the Classic 9 at 9, Gleeson. And we might have stumbled across a couple ourselves.
1: We have indeed. These guys are straight out of Throckmorton, Texas. A lot of great things come out of Texas.
0: Mm.
1: Highways leading out.
0: There you go.
1: No, I had a great time in Texas.
0: Did
1: we,
0: you?
1: We met some good people and had some fantastic evenings in Texas.
0: Like it.
1: These guys are from Throckmorton. They came out in 2021 and it took the world by storm through. Look, it's not my favourite medium, Tomo, TikTok.
0: No, the talk.
1: But it's how a lot of artists are getting recognised. And these guys, Dexter and the Moonrocks, same thing.
2: Behind the name. All right.
3: Naming.
2: So we used to be a country band called James Tufts and the Southern Trouble. Check it out. It's still out.
3: No, it's really good.
2: Great music. We felt the sound changing, becoming more rock and, you know, drug-induced. And so we decided to change it to Dexter the Moonrocks because that was just way cooler.
3: Nobody's named Dexter.
2: Yeah, please stop asking us that. I know we invited it with a shirt that said, "Who's Dexter?" That was a bad idea. There is no Dexter.
3: It's like Hootie and the Blowfish, but with way more drugs.
1: Gee, they're pretty open, forthcoming with their extracurricular beliefs. Activities, aren't they?
0: And not short of confidence.
3: I think we just wake up in the morning every day and we piss excellence. And
1: fantastic. I crap it.
0: Brand new. Dexter and the Moonrocks.
3: I'm freaking out.
0: Triple M.

0: David's backstage to catch a breath for a minute or two. We'll be back in a sec for the next encore of the night. 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

0: The Jets, there they are, with Better on Triple M Nights with Dave Gleeson. Gleeso, wedge yourself into the log again.
1: Yeah, yep. You know me.
0: Mm-hmm. I do.
2: Oh, can we get some APRA for that, please?
3: So I turned to Ross and I said, this has got to have a bagpipe song on it.
4: On Triple M Nights with Dave Gleeson. It's time for a fun yarn.
1: Who would have thought that this song we're about to play would find itself in a political shitstorm?
0: Yeah.
1: Over the last few months, because it contains the lyric "From the River to the Sea," which is something that they've been using in the Palestinian-Israeli conflict.
0: Yeah.
1: So suddenly people.

0: People are talking about banning a John Farnham song, which has nothing to do with any of the type of the slogans that people are using in this conflict. It just goes to show that people will draw a long bow. Imagine saying, oh, you can't play Two Strong Hearts because it's got one particular line in it, which now relates to a global conflict. It's kind of crazy.
1: It is, yeah.
0: But John Farnham, he is evergreen. Every time I hear his voice, I'm just enamored with the fact that he's one of Australia's greatest ever exports. Let's hear from John. If you want

0: If I've learned anything in my life, it's that no matter how tough things seem, they can turn around for the better. My life absolutely shows you that.
1: God bless you, John. We absolutely love you here, mate. We always send our best from Triple M. Let's get him on right now. Two Strong Hearts. We'll play it. We don't care what the ramifications are. Triple M.

0: Back into 7, Triple M Nights with Dave Gleeson. Songs about heroes in the classic 9 at 9 tonight, Gleeso. Chad Kroeger out on his own as well, we're playing.
1: Chad!
0: I absolutely love that song as well. Nickelback frontman snuck away from the band for a few years there, and we are playing one of his tracks, Gleeso.
2: He wrote a song called It's Not Gonna
1: Did he really?
0: Well, we might. I think Matty O's playing that one.
2: We won't be able to play that. And we're going to talk beefs. Okay. Forget Kendrick Lamar and Drake.
0: Yeah.
2: Let's talk rock and roll beefs. We're going to talk Mike Patton and Anthony Kiedis.
0: Might be you and HR next.
2: Helen who?
3: 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Gleeso is coming back for the encore straight after this. Triple M's Night Show with Dave Gleeson. Wake up with Patty and Mass.
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0: Triple M Nights with Dave Gleeson. Tick after 8 o'clock and we've got a big, big hour coming up, Gleeson. What are you thoroughly looking forward to?
2: How long have you been married for, Tomo?
0: Coming up 4 years.
2: 4 years?
0: Yeah.
2: Fantastic. You've got another 32 before you catch up with Neil Young.
0: Yeah, and then just rip the rug out of it.
2: Pull the rug. I've been married for... I've been happily married for 15 years.
0: Okay.
2: Got married in 1997.
0: Is that right? Yeah.
2: Sorry, darling, I'm just joking.
0: Nah, she'd get it. She'd understand it.
2: She doesn't even listen.
0: That's
2: how long we've been married.
0: Oh, fantastic.
2: She doesn't care.
0: Yeah. Well, you brief it back to 8 years then, guys.
2: And we got a brand new song from Green Day. These guys keep putting out the good stuff, and we keep playing it here at Triple M.
0: No doubt about that. Going to kick this hour off, Gleeson, with Silverchair and Tomorrow.

0: Gleeson's Rock Calendar.
1: Well, this is one that happens in the entertainment industry quite a bit, Tomo. You know, the marriages and breakups that happen in Hollywood, etc. But this one, 36 years Neil Young was married to his wife Peggy for.
2: Right.
1: And in July, on this day, 2014, the split caught Peggy by surprise and largely stemmed from Neil's decision to end the relationship after he'd started a new romance with Daryl Hannah.
2: Ah, okay.
1: But it was terrible because she was very sick at the time. She passed away from cancer only 5 years later. Peggy actually, she was a singer in her own right.
2: Right.
1: And she used her heartbreak as the driving force for her critically acclaimed Raw album. Came out in 2016. Yeah, but 36 years... Yeah. You're getting old. I mean, it must have been 60-something.
3: No, I'm with you, mate. I do not understand it. What about our boy, Billy Ray, Achy Breaky Heart style?
1: Yeah.
3: Him and T-Cyrus, 28 years, and they finished it. They pulled the pin.
1: And now he's going out with Elizabeth Hurley. I understand that. For him, not for me.
3: Fair enough.
1: But, yeah.
3: Well, Hugh Jackman's another one.
1: Huge.
3: Yep.
1: Debra Lee Furness.
3: That's it.
1: Married for a long time.
3: 27. Bill Gates and Melinda.
1: Yeah, she walked away with $267 billion or something, didn't she?
3: 27 years. yeah, so there's lots of these guys, but nothing tops 36.
1: 36 years. You'd think you'd just live in separate ends of the house and just move on with your preferred partner.
3: Couldn't agree more. Could not agree more. Any excuse to play a bit of Neil, though, guys?
1: Yes, indeed. We love Neil Young. Heart of Gold. Obviously, he hasn't got one.

0: In Excess with What You Need on Triple M Nights with Dave Gleeson, Green Day Gleeson. Brand new stuff right now. This is very, very exciting.
1: Yes, I'm Never Gonna Rest in Peace. It's a new single from Green Day. It's like just saying to the world, I'm not going out quietly.
0: Yep.
1: You know what they say? You come in, you come into the world yelling giddy up, and you go out of the world yelling, whoa, hey, turn it up. But this new song is from the movie Nimrod. Have you heard about the movie Nimrod?
0: I have heard about it. I haven't seen, though.
1: Is it a Green Day movie?
0: I think there's a. It's like a whole collection and a whole story about the amazing band that Green Day is and what sort of, you know, because there's been a few ebbs and flows and they go through them.
2: I'm not Justin Bieber, you mother...
0: Accordingly.
1: That could be a single, I reckon.
0: Yep.
1: I'm not Justin Bieber, you mother father. Yeah, the Nimrod's movie soundtrack, it's simply about one of those days where the world is demanding entirely too much.

0: 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We'll be back in a sec. Think of this like a chance to head to the merch stand. Grab your I Love Gleeso t-shirt. 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Triple M is turning our greatest hits
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0: On Triple M Nights with Dave Gleeson, CCR, Fortunate Son, our heroes in the Classic 9 at 9, Gleeson. I'm thoroughly looking forward to doing that. Time to talk beef right now, though. Mike Patton and Anthony Kiedis.
1: Yes, big beef here. Now, when Faith No More came out, Anthony Kiedis famously was quoted as saying that he thought that Mike Patton was ripping off his moves, that they were kind of a poor man's Red Hot Chili Peppers, and the beef has grown from there to the point that in 1999 at a Halloween gig, Mike Patton's other band, Mr. Bungle, dressed up as Red Hot Chili Peppers on stage and took the absolute P155 out of the band. One of the guys even dressed up as Hillel Slovak, their deceased guitar player from early on.
0: Google the rest, you think?
1: Google the rest. Yeah. And actually, it led to Red Hot Chili Peppers having Mr. Bungle kicked off the Big Day Out Australian tour. And the beef continues. Here's Mike Patton talking about having a little bit of a dig.
2: Red Hot Chili Peppers, show me your soul. Why did you choose that?
3: Oh, I have to program that because I have to watch the singer in the video so I can copy exactly every move that he makes. Because I want to be him.
0: Deary me.
1: There is no love lost there. I can't see Red Hot Chili Peppers and Faith No More ever doing a show together.
0: Never.
1: But I'm on the Mike Patton side. Anthony Kiedis seems like, not an unsavoury character.
0: Okay, that's probably fair enough, I reckon.
1: And look up his old man. What was his old man name? Blackie.
0: I don't think we need to do that at all. Just do not Google him.
1: He was in movies. His old man was in a bunch of movies.
0: Really?
1: Yeah, he was even in, I think he was one of the henchmen in Die Hard.
0: Ah.
1: So, yeah, look it up.
0: Double play, Gleeson. Peppers into Faith No More. Triple A.

0: Heroes next, Loiso. That is what we're talking about in the classic 9 at 9. I can't wait for this.
1: Yeah, bloody oath. Songs about heroes. Superman, Spider-Man, you name it. We're going to be hitting it up in the next little while.
2: 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In the meantime, get distracted by these roadies crouching down, running on stage. 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Wake up with Paddy and Mass.
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7: 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Because 8 didn't seem like a good number, and 10, well, don't be stupid. He doesn't work past 10, at least not for us.
0: Up and going here. Triple M Nights with Dave Gleason in the Classic 9 at 9. It is all about heroes tonight, Gleeso.
1: When I was a little fella, my mum's best friend was Judy Lavelle, and her husband was Terry Lavelle.
0: Okay.
1: And he used to call me Superman because I wanted to be Superman.
0: Ah, this is good. This is good.
1: I do remember him saying, what about, you know, if you're going to be Superman, how are you going to take a girl to the dance? And I said, I'll just take my back wing off and be able to put a suit on over the top of it. But yes, I was known as Superman, couldn't fly, wasn't very strong, terrible vision. So it was just something in my head. Yeah. We all love a super. Who's your favourite superhero?
0: I like the Hulk.
1: The Hulk.
0: Yeah, the Hulk's good. Yeah, the Hulk's
1: good. Hulk smash!
0: Yep, there you go.
1: Well, I think the Hulk's in the new Avengers movie as well.
0: Hey, now we're talking, Gleeso. Now we're talking.
1: We are going to be playing songs all about heroes all through this Classic 9, and we're starting off with Flash Gordon.
0: Love it.
1: Love it.
0: Triple One.

0: Bonnie Tyler holding out for a hero. We lost a superstar a couple of weeks ago. Gleeson on the classic 9 at 9, all about heroes tonight.
1: Yeah, we did. It was kind of came out of the blue. She'd been a bit ill, but it was very sad that we lost Bonnie Tyler, such an amazing singer.
0: No doubt about that. As we move into Metallica, Gleeson, number 6 of the classic 9 at 9, all about heroes.
1: Yeah, Metallica. We love Metallica.
0: Mm-hmm.
1: I remember the first time I ever heard them, and I was like, ooh, that's a bit tough, isn't it? It's a bit thrashy, but a great band, and this song is Hero of the Day. It's Metallica, classic 9 heroes.

0: It's that time of day.
1: That time already. See you guys. Have a good night.
0: Time for the classic nine.
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0: Foreigner with Jukebox Hero. It's Triple M Nights with Dave Gleeson. We are in the classic 9 at 9 tonight, Gleeso. All about the heroes, and we've had some superstars.
1: Now, you've noticed recently they've had the 250th year celebrations in the United States.
0: Yes.
1: Donald Trump put on a fight on the front lawn of the White
0: House.
1: That
0: went well.
1: Went brilliantly. Got a bunch of no-names up there to sing. And only a week later, the Obama Center opened up and everyone sang it. It's Stevie Wonder, Bruce Springsteen, Lady Gaga. It was an all-star cast. It turns out that this band were one of the only bands who Donald Trump could get to play at his first inauguration. It's Three Doors Down with Kryptonite.
0: Triple M.

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1: Just like Velcro wallets, this will never go out of fashion. I'll put my money on it. 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

0: The Fooey's with My Hero. It's Triple M Nights with Dave Gleason. We had Tina Turner before that. Three Doors Down, Foreigner, Metallica, Bonnie Tyler, Chad Kroeger, and a Queen.
1: You know, I'm going to tell you this now. I was only listening to We Don't Need Another Hero the other day.
0: Wonderful.
1: What we want, it lies beyond Thunderdome. Oh. I had no idea.
0: What were you rolling with?
1: What we want is a VR.
0: That is exactly what I thought it was. And I'm really disappointed you told me that. Because I like skimming over the top, David.
1: There you go. So, little thing you've learned here, right? On Dave Gleason's Mighty Hour. Is that what? That's not what the show's called,
0: no,
1: is it?
0: It's called Triple M Nights with Dave Gleason. And you've labeled it Dave Gleason's Mighty Hour. Even though it goes for 3 hours every night.
1: I'm always thinking, Tomo. Okay. Just not thinking anything.
0: Back end of 9 o'clock on a Wednesday. Sort of.
1: It's a bit nearly beer o'clock.
0: No, I think so. I'm just going to. I'll pick it up, bro. I'll pick it up. David Bowie.
1: He's lost the plot.
0: Comes in at number one with Heroes on Triple M Nights with Dave Gleason. All about Heroes tonight.
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0: Triple M Nights with Dave Gleeson. That will do us for our working week, Gleeso. You've been super great, man.
1: Oh, thanks, mate. I feel like I've fallen off in the last half hour.
0: Yep, yep.
1: Do you think? I've just dropped off a little bit.
0: I would have gone the last 40 minutes.
1: I'm going to say next Monday will be the best show we've ever done.
0: I doubt that. See you then.
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21: 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T12 men's 100.
22: Set.
23: Out, so Jason got out well, the Aussie, and Shaw as well, and right with him, Mikasa as well. It's only the first to automatically go through, and then the fastest after that, and Shaw eases up. He was so confident, and in second place, Marker 2, and I think Eggerson might have just got over the top of Jason at the end. pretty tight at the end there, but Shaw so confident even in the last 5 metres, he was able to ease off a little, wasn't he?
6: He was. It was it went to the scorecard. We knew that it was going to be probably Shaw who was going to win that heat. He's been in great form leading into this event, and I thought Jason ran really well too. He's new to athletics. He has done a lot of swimming, and his brother and him did this wonderful documentary. I was watching them chat and banter amongst each other. His brother suffers. His brother actually has the same condition as Jason. Wonderful reaction to the gun. He uses his arms to great effect in this 100 metres. Very powerfully built, and he's gone all the way through the line. That's exactly what you've got to do in 100 metres where you don't know if you're going to make it through. It's not a surety even if you win.
23: He has finished third by 0.04 1,000ths of a second.
6: It's the winner of 18 in the next two fastest, yeah. Is that right? Okay. Yeah, so he's run all the way through the line. He's done everything that he needed to do. But if you see him and Braden, his brother, together, they've got this wonderful relationship, and they're a lot of fun.
23: And by running third, you actually give yourself a chance arithmetically to go through. So fourth no good, but third does give you that opportunity if in the next only the winner is quicker than 11.23. So we'll see how it plays out.
7: Yeah, still potential for Nathan Jason. One thing we do know is that wind conditions at the track have been very favourable for the sprint events. A nice little tailwind there of 2.2 metres. We haven't really seen much of a headwind, which is great for the athletes, particularly when it's cold. And as we saw last night, wet, very wet last night.
16: That track seems to be firmer once we've had those cooler temperatures and a little bit of the rain as well.
7: It's a new track. It's a new Mondo track. So it's the most elite technology that they have in track making. And when it's new, you get the best response. When it gets really hot, it gets kind of rubbery almost, and you don't get as much feedback from it. When it's the perfect temperature, you get that nice power transfer where you get that push forward.
16: Nice buzzwords there.
7: Yeah.
16: Fantastic. We're going to head back to the next heat of the men's 100 T12 category. But just to give you a bit of perspective as to what the T11 T12 category is about, it's about having little or no functional vision. So a lot of these guys, they do have a severe visual impairment. So they are doing a great job out there and running some slick times. You mentioned that Jason's time... start in that event was really? Really slick.
7: Yeah, very much so. Let's go back for heat two.
23: So here's the lineup for the second heat of the T12 100. And then there's Shikoga of Namibia. So he has the guide with him, a guide runner, one of two runners that has a guide through this 100 metres. Jaco Schmidt of South Africa in lane three, and then in lane four, George Corku of Canada, again with the guide. See the rapport between the two. And then from Malaysia, Muhammad Mohd Rabi. So on times, the fastest two are Schmidt and Shikongo. They're in lanes three and one. That's South Africa and Namibia, but both countries that are joined at the hip, so to speak.
6: Yeah, Shikongo actually lost his eye at three in a shocking accident as his brother tried to shoot using a bow and arrow. And then a few years later, a donkey kicked him and resulted in the loss of his other eye. So two shocking accidents as a youngster. Yet I'm sure he sees it as a silver lining that he's able to be competing out here amongst the world's best.
23: And he's just going through his routine with his guide, isn't he, in that top lane.
6: And that's Schmidt, and he grew up playing cricket and rugby, found athletics, was a long-distance runner originally.
23: So technical, isn't it, the trust that you have in one another here.
22: Set.
23: So a couple of different situations here with the guide runners. Schmidt's got out really well in South Africa, and Mohd Rabi is having a great run for Malaysia. South Africa is going to prevail, though. Schmidt gets through, and in second place, you've got Rekha Korku, who absolutely threw his guide over the line with him, didn't he? And then Mohd Rabi and Shikongo, and Schmidt really happy with that. So 11.23 was Nathan Jason's time. And we're looking here
6: So I think he might just miss out, unfortunately. I think in second position was 11:20.
23: So a close call, but it does look as if the Aussie might just miss out on the final. In fact, 11:11 for Smith and 11:17 for Corku, and then 11:23 for Modrabi. So
6: very close competition.
23: Absolutely. So Nathan Jason just missing out there. He'll finish in equal fifth place after the heats and therefore doesn't advance to the final.
6: But he should honestly be so proud of himself, because he's new to the sport of track and field, and every time he gets out there to compete for Australia in these situations, it's a learning experience, and an Australian team is always much better for having Nathan Jason on it.
0: Women's heptathlon continuing here. We're in round two of the javelin. Mike Barber, coach, husband of Kelsey Lee Barber, who won a world title, knows a lot about this discipline. Mia Skerry started this event in the third spot, just put down to fourth at the moment. Needs as many points as she can get here, because they're starting to queue up behind her. And that one probably won't improve on the 36-30 from the opening round. So the youngster on debut at the Commonwealth Games, bright future ahead of her. May not now be able to make it onto the podium, depending on what happens in the 800, of course, but there's some good 800 metre runners around her. So that distance of 35.79. Well, here's the event leader, Kate O'Connor. She's had enough. She's through best ever performance in the heptathlon javelin of 52.85 and didn't improve on round two, so she's headed back to the hotel to come back for the final. Here's Ellen Barber of England, who's got a great story from Somerset. Family runs the world oldest cheddar cheese farm. Former jockey. Big into the horse racing as well. And this is a good throw, and this might move her up into a challenging position. We'll go past Skerry and we'll challenge Tori West. That's a big throw, well over the 40 metre mark. So we wait for the distance here as she reviews that performance. 42.77, so that's the third best throw we've seen, but she'll move up into fourth spot. Tori West has had a good day. Personal best in the long jump this morning. And has been consistent with the 44.03 and the 46.15. So round three here has seen Barber starting to challenge. So I'd like a couple of extra centimetres here. She's got good technique. Lets it fly, gives a little scream, and that's a good throw. So it's going to improve. And have a look at the fierce face of Tori West. So she will go into the final discipline, the 800 metres, in third spot. Might be too much of a task to catch up O'Dowda, who's looks like about 140 or so points in front of her. O'Connor looks safe in front. She's nearly 250 points in front. So 47.24 for West. That's a good morning's work. So they will come back for the 800 metres, the final discipline of the two-day heptathlon, looking for a spot on the podium. So here's the standings after six events. It's the World Championship silver medalist with a good lead ahead of O'Dowda, and then West, Barber and Skerry. So Skerry will need to do something extraordinary. Barber will be challenging West, the Australians. Chance to be on the podium here in the heptathlon.
7: It's a big couple of days in the heptathlon. Our Australian women going extremely well. Coming up after the break, the women's 400 hurdles. Now that is a tough event. Stick around.

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1: Let's go.
22: So far this year, but also won the national championships in the 50 butterfly up against King Kyle as well.
23: Right, we're getting to the athletics track again in a moment. Looking forward to seeing Sarah Carley in action. She has got the most extraordinary story. In the lead up to the Tokyo Olympics, she was in the gym, I'm guessing bench pressing, and she had an incident with a barbell that ruptured her carotid artery.
22: That's right, she had to get operated on, emergency surgery. And luckily enough, because those Tokyo Olympics were delayed by a year, so she was able to recover. But she not only nearly lost her career, but almost lost her life. It was quite remarkable.
23: At Birmingham 2022, sixth in this event, she's a 5-time Australian champion. Let's see how she goes in her heat of the 400 hurdles.
1: So lane 7, Brooke Overholt of Canada, 55.5 in
4: very good form this season. Shion Salmon, finalist at the Olympic Games in Paris and finalist last year at the World Champ. So absolute quality here. Venice Nyaksera of Kenya. 55-1-2 this year. So it's around about Sarah Carley, what she's been doing this season. The Australian will see her in the next one. And we'll see of Ghana there in the high 55s. And here's the revelation of the year in so many ways, Emily Newman, who not only has run super quick at 53.9, she ran 50.32 on the flat at the London Diamond League.
7: An incredible run, wasn't it? That 400-metre personal best to win the national event.
4: So, Tams, and there are two heats here. There are only 10 women. Mm-hmm. So only two will miss out. So it's the first three and then the next two fastest. But they're pretty even fields, and there's no given what might happen because, A, the hurdles race, but, B, there's not a lot between all of them.
7: And it's also really difficult to ease up in a 400-metre hurdles because you have to change your stride pattern so much. So I expect these athletes to have a really good hit out for the first 300 metres and then maybe try and switch it off.
4: And they don't have a semi-final, so it's really into that final. So let's see how it plays out. So inside is the favourite here, Noonan. She's been the big, big mover in these ranks this year. Mwusu Outwell from Ghana. And in those outside lanes, Overholder has to run scared and away in that outside lane. And inside of her is Salmon, who I guess on pedigree is the number one. In fact, Salmon's well in front of Noonan at the moment. Noonan's back a bit at halfway.
7: Yeah, Noonan's not having a smooth hurdle race. She's actually just really sort of walking into them. I don't think she's really gone in with her A game here because I think she's confident that she'll qualify easily.
4: So it's the first three over the line that go through, and then after that you've got to rely on times, and Salmon certainly has put a long, long gap in the others, and the battle on now. And now Noonan is coming through on that inside lane, and she's moved herself up into second place, and in third place is Naya Sarira, but Salmon certainly took no chances there. Noonan did finish off impressively. And then in third place, Nyaksera. But strange run by Noonan in a way. The first 200 metres, she left herself a lot to do.
7: She had a bit of trouble with the second hurdle. I think when you lack the urgency that she'll bring to the final, she just perhaps didn't get over that second hurdle smoothly and then just had to reassess and work her way back into the race. But no such problem for Salmon, the Jamaican. She certainly showed all her class and experience, the 27-year-old.
4: And the Kenyan will also get through. So the times will be interesting when we think about with Sarah Carley coming up shortly. So the first three, 55.30, 56.08 and 56.43. And Brooke Overholt at 56.83 in fourth place. It's a time that Sarah should be able to manage, isn't it?
7: Yeah, I think Sarah will be pretty confident after watching that first semi-final.
4: So with Noonan, she's the first Brit, Tams, to break the 54-second barrier since Perry Shake-Straighton way back in 2012. Who you'd know, wouldn't you?
7: She was a lovely runner.
4: So that's 14 years ago. But she certainly is a big, big talent. And that 50.32, it's the way of the great 400-metre hurdlers. You think about Bowl and you think about also McLaughlin in particular about their ability at 400. Debbie Flintoff-King, of course, won both the 400 and the 400 hurdles at the Edinburgh Commonwealth Games. And that time of Noonan, she broke Sally Gunnell's under 23 record, the great Sally Gunnell, who actually beat Debbie for the gold medal in Auckland in 1990. A changing of the guard there, wasn't it?
16: Thank you, Bruce. We have some breaking news for you as the track cycling gets underway today in Glasgow. I guess the defector, you would have to say. Matthew Richardson, formerly Australian track cyclist, who won three medals for Australia at the Paris Olympics and a gold medal at the Birmingham 2022 Commonwealth Games, who then defected to England, has now pulled out of the Games. I've got a statement here. Unfortunately, due to an injury sustained in international racing earlier this week, Matthew Richardson will no longer be able to compete for Team England at the Glasgow 2026 Commonwealth Games. We wish him a speedy recovery and look forward to seeing him back on the track soon. That's from Team England Commonwealth Games team.
23: It's been a bitter breakup. I mean, we do wish Matthew all the best with his recovery with injury, but the Australian team, like, devastated and very cross about how it all unfolded and panned out, and the way that Matthew referenced the style of training and the different facilities and the way that they were getting to the games, you know, saying that the facilities and the programs,
16: far better looked after.
23: Correct, in England were much better than what he was ever offered here in Australia.
16: Put it this way too. So he won a bronze medal in the team sprint in Paris with a number of the cyclists that will compete at these Commonwealth Games.
23: So quick.
16: And wear, well, he's not going to anymore, but literally was going to wear the opposite strip, which, of course, is our oldest rivalry in England. He's out of these games.
23: It's a bad breakup, and it's ended badly at this point in time, at least for Matthew Richardson. Okay, back to the track for the next heat of the women's 400 hurdles, featuring our very own Sarah Carley.
4: Second heat of the women's 400-metre hurdles, and Sarah Carley goes here. Linda Gounou of Cameroon in the outside lane. 55.09, a personal best. Here's Sarah Carley, the Australian. A veteran now, a reliable performer.
7: She's a very reliable performer from Wollongong. Abby Tadeo's coach.
4: Savannah Sutherland, the NCAA record holder when she ran that incredible time of 52.46. Sonique Walker.
7: You just see the rain starting to fall here.
4: Interesting story with Lena Nilsson. She also had a sparkling run at the London Diamond League. She ran 50.61 in that race that Noonan ran 50.32 to run a PB.
7: She did, and a twin sister, Lavia, also an athlete. Both of them suffer from MS.
4: It's incredible that you could prepare yourself as an athlete.
7: It's an unbelievable story. These twins are just incredible athletes, and just the way they're able to rise above.
4: Well, they're unlucky, these women, because the rain has just started and the wind's come up after a pretty good day. Sarah Carley goes from the second outside lane here.
3: Set.
7: Oh.
3: Athletes, stand up, step back.
7: It's not good.
4: That's a very early shuffle out of the block, so to speak.
7: If she can argue that she couldn't hear from the outside lane, but see what they say.
3: Disqualify the athlete in lane 7.
7: Yeah, unfortunately. She's going to have to come up with something there. She literally did move straight out.
4: It is so disappointing for the veteran from Cameroon. She's a 33-year-old, so she's a very experienced and very fine athlete. And it really means that only one athlete now from the two heats misses out, because we had 10 to start. We're down to 9. So four athletes here that I guess Sutherland and Nilsson might be the favourites here. Walker's right there, and Sarah's probably on form this season, the number 4 seed in this one here. It's going to be a very, very good race.
3: Set.
4: So away. So Carley on the outside, then Sutherland, Walker and Nilsson. So they go to the first, maybe Nilsson just in front of Walker, and Sutherland at the second, and Carley right there as well. So let's have a look down the back straight. Sarah going pretty well. Walker's had a good first half of the race, and so's Nilsson on her inside. And the Canadians are one that's back a little, but now Sarah, that big headwind in the back straight, seemed to catch her a little.
7: Yeah, Carly's having to focus on her own race. She's in that outside lane, but she's having a smooth race over the hurdles, and it's all about Walker, the Jamaican, at the moment. She's had a wonderful first 300 metres.
4: She's created a big gap between herself and the other three. Nilsson's come through strongly, so it's about the times. The time you've got to beat is 57.54 to get through. So Sarah surely is going to do that. In fact, she's going to finish in the top three automatically. You would think maybe. Oh, I don't know, but it won't matter. That's fast. 54.83. And the slowest time from the first heat was 57.54, so Sarah's definitely going to qualify.
7: And you can see with Sutherland, who came over Sarah Carley in the last latter stages, a great athlete is Sutherland, but she's had a really tough year. Her brother Cole was critically injured in a workplace accident, a severe fall days after celebrating his son's first birthday, and she's really struggled to get back into her athletics, and so Sutherland's made it through to that final, but that is one of the reasons why she was a little bit down.
4: Interesting stuff there. So Sarah has finished fourth, but she does go through as a qualifier because that time of 55.76 was so much quicker than the athletes who were outside the top three in the first of the heats. That was 56.83 and 57.54.
7: I thought Carly was wonderful over that last hurdle. She really attacked that barrier. She would have felt that she was in that position, that dangerous position of falling to that fourth position and losing the automatic qualifying. But I love how you can see here she drove to that hurdle. There was not much pullback, and she drove off the hurdle, ran through the finish line as well as she could. And
4: despite the fact, Tamsin, she finishes fourth in this heat, she's actually the fifth fastest qualifier overall. So, Sarah, into the final of the women's 400-metre hurdles.
16: Yeah, Sarah Carley finishing really strong there, and one of the fastest heats, the fastest heat actually, for the women's 400 metres hurdles. That is a qualifying round for the final. Good to see Sarah Carley there qualifying through quite comfortably as well as one of the first fastest qualifiers.
23: And we heard from Bruce and Tamsin there that weather at Scotstoun Stadium hasn't been kind in the last little while. The wind whipping up and the rain starting to fall, so she did have to contend with adverse conditions. Hey, don't go anywhere. Our women's Gangaroos are in action after the break in the 3x3 basketball. It's a semi-final up against Jamaica.
16: 3, 2, 1, gang!

0: The medals never sleep, and neither do we.
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0: 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Back in a sec.
2: I built that, and that,
3: that,
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10: Wait, no, we agreed on 20.
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21: Women Gangaroos in action in their semi-final coming up right about now. We have had an elite tournament. We have not dropped a game in our pool matches. We have won all five. And going to this, I would have thought, as the Red Hot favourites.
22: Jamaica are playing extremely well. Bronze medalists from Birmingham. Can they get it done again? Let's take you to the Gangaroos.
23: Here come Australia, led by Lara McSpadden, 27-year-old 6'4 centre from Western Sydney. And Marina Witzel joins her out on the court. The Melbournean, Amy Atwell, will round out what is just a trio here for Australia. Emma Clark, unavailable to play today. So it's these three Aussie women that are going to have to get the job done for Australia. No subs available.
2: None at all. McSpadden, I think, is going to have to be huge on the boards. There she is. Use that length. Whittle has been shooting pretty good. I feel like she's automatic. Atwell is going to be big. They're going to have to manage this game. There she is, Emma Clark, who's looking on. And all she can do is support her team or from the sidelines. Here comes Jamaica.
23: She's even play in that final group game. And here's Carissa Robertson leading out Jamaica, the 20-year-old 5'6", playmaking shooting guard. She lets the bigger players do their thing down low. Tiffany Reynolds, she was excellent. Excellent in the playing game against England was Reynolds. She's got great support from family and the crowd here as well. And she actually plays basketball in Port Macquarie in Australia. So she'll be familiar with these Australian players. But Brown and Bryan, the tall timber down low, have to have a big one.
2: Yeah, the Jamaican ladies around the rim and the rebounding. You know what's tough? They are number one in the Commonwealth Games at the rebounding game. 23 rebounds is what the stat is. That's huge. They're going to need that to get extra possessions as the ladies get ready to rock and roll. If I'm Jamaica, I'm in with a chance. They can't, you know, just think it's going to be easy, because these three women who are left for this Australia team are tough. But that extra body is huge for Jamaica.
23: McSpadden, a deep breath at the coin toss. Reynolds with a gracious high five as well, and we're almost set to go here. Jamaica and Australia. There's Amy Atwell, 39 points, 24 rebounds, 10 assists. I mean, massive numbers at this tournament.
2: Yeah. For me also, what I've really liked is that she's let the game come to her. She hasn't forced anything. Just everything in nice motion. But they know it's a lot on. They are trying to get back to that gold medal performance. They've seen the men. They've seen the wheelchair as well. So this is the last.
23: Christina Bryan, she plays her basketball out of Seattle University. She's played professionally in Mexico. 6'3". Huge player for this Jamaican team. So here we go. Semi-final number one, women's 3x3. Australia bronze medalists in Birmingham. Jamaica, who made their Commonwealth Games 3x3 debut here in Glasgow this week, with a chance to get through to the final tonight.
3: 6, 5, 4, 3, x3.
23: The Reggae Girls of Jamaica against the Gangurus of Australia. Semi-finals, women's 3x3 in Glasgow. Brown under the attentions of McSpadden, intercepted by Whittle. Outlet to Atwell. Atwell, leading scorer, gets the left hand up for the opening point.
2: And that's tough with the defenders right there. And this is what Australia are great at, is the defensive end. They're so tough, they use their bodies and they're so physical.
23: Foul on Brian McSpadden.
2: Here it is. Look at Atwell. Nice little fake and the step through. Good use of footwork.
23: She's been all over the world. Played some great stuff. WNBA, LA Sparks, Phoenix Mercury, currently Canberra Capitals in Australia. Whittle lays it in with the right hand.
2: This is a good start from the Aussie ladies.
23: Brown driving, McSpadden gets high, great defense, another turnover from Australia. Atwell for 2 points, lighting it up in Glasgow, Amy Atwell.
2: Big start from Australia, and that lead, that 4-point lead and a tip there by McSpadden can be crucial. It's that nice little buffer.
23: What a start from Australia in this game. Haven't missed a shot yet. Reynolds under pressure, tough shot, can't get it down. She gets the ball back, misses on the second attempt. Atwell brings it down. More possession for the Gangurus. McSpadden lays it off to Atwell, and Atwell throws another long bomb from way out wide. An Australia lead by 6. We're barely 2 minutes in.
2: Look at this tough defense. Everything is difficult for Jamaica.
23: At Wall for a third. It's unbelievable. Shooting from Amy Atwell. She can't miss.
2: Excellent job from Australia. Here I was thinking, boy, one woman down. They don't care. There she is, Emma Clark. That's all she can do is shout and scream. And right now, 8-0 up, Jamaica.
23: Whistle brings down the rebound. Amazing shooting from Atwell. Whistle now driving and gets fouled. Nothing going Jamaica's way, but plenty going the way of the Gangurus.
2: They're focused, man. They're focused.
23: Well, Amy Atwell with Whittle on the line here. Out of Melbourne, plays for Raya Venezia. Basketball, that's another point.
2: Jamaica struggling, still on a donut, or you like to call it a bagel.
23: And Whittle getting in the way of each other there. That was sort of friendly fire. So Jamaican ball, mate. What can they do here, Jamaica? Down by nine so early.
2: The thing is every shot that they're taking is under the pump. The defense of Australia right there making over long arms. It's like
23: Robinson
2: switch over.
23: Clear. This is a worry. Whittle is down on her haunches. Remember, Emma Clark is out of the tournament with injury, so they need to look after each other here. There is Clark watching on. Heart and mouth stuff, that.
2: Yeah, it just trips over McSpatton.
23: Emma Clark, no more she can do. She's done plenty in her career. 26-year-old originally out of Perth, Townsville Fire. Outward, good position over the back. Weak side, and she puts it away.
2: Nice use of that.
23: Australia up to double figures already.
2: We need this.
23: Robinson can't get it to drop. Offensive rebound. Whittle, though, shaking off that knock, has the defensive rebound. Here's Atwell again, looking for four in a row from two-point land. That one doesn't drop.
2: Little heat check for Atwell.
23: It's a bit like what the men did earlier in their semi-final.
2: Oh my gosh, the men were
23: shooting from the arc has been out of this world from both Australian running teams.
2: 7-2s for the men.
23: 10-0. Jamaica, what can they do here?
2: They're struggling.
23: Under massive pressure. Had to get through the playing game against England. And how about the rejection from McSpadden? Get out of here.
2: See what I mean? Look how hard it is. You think, oh, you've got a bucket. And she says, oh, no, not today, honey.
23: Equal size, those two. That is a fair fight, but that is one by Lara McSpadden. Atwell off the back of the rack. And off the foot of Robinson. Well, she's human after all, Amy Atwell. She's missed two in a row.
2: Yeah, but still, 10-0 start here. Complete drought from Jamaica.
23: There's a stop for Jamaica. Need that. It's the only way they can get it back is if they stop Australian possession and find a point. There's a foul. They'll go to the line. Whittle got the arm in.
2: There may be a lot of energy was spent yesterday from Jamaica beating the silver medalist England down to the wire. And remember, Australia did have that day off as they put their ticket straight to the semi-final.
23: Jamaica are on the board, but here's Atwell for Australia. Beats everyone. 4-2-1.
0: Let's go. The medals never sleep, and neither do we.
1: Let's go, Australia.
0: Triple M and the 7 Network, live from Glasgow for the 2026 Commonwealth Games. 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
8: Hey, but she's come out firing. She has 10 of their 12 points. Make it 11.
9: There's another one. 13 to 1.
8: Remember, different level here.
9: Absolutely. I mean, didn't think it would be this dominant from Australia, given what we saw from Jamaica against England in the playing game last night. But Australia has just shot the lights out here. Spadden picks and rolls with Whipple. Whipple gets stripped. Reynolds stops, pops, and scores off the glass.
8: They needed that big time.
9: Atwell from the baseline now. Rims out, Reynolds. Just going to keep shooting Atwell. Why not? Brown with the easy layup.
8: Yeah, it's time for Brown to get going.

0: Lincoln needs your scoring.
1: Whistle.
2: 10 points the margin still. Oh, they got on the line there, Brian.
0: Good hands from Reynolds. And then a quick answer back. They need a bit more of that. They're down 10.
1: Bingham spat in good position. Can't put it away. Opportunity to cut the deficit by one here. Reynolds off the left hand. Nice finish.
0: Better from Jamaica.
1: McSpadden for two. She nails it as well.
0: She is able to extend.
1: Well, who needs the squad of four? Because Whistle's in on the action as well. Remarkable shooting performance from Australia outside the arc. 17-4. There's one for Brown underneath, but it's not enough. Because Australia are in the groove, that one doesn't roll for Atwell. Brown have got a chance their arm now, because Australia are 4 points away from 21 and the win. McSpadden into Atwell.
2: This is about the first thing they haven't done right all game.
0: Yeah. Very, very true. That's the third turnover of the game, and when it rains, it pours. And right now, Australia lighting up the two-point strike. Their friend Emma has to look on. She's out with injury, and they've knocked down six twos. We saw the men knock down seven. They're on their tail.
1: And if that just... You've just got to credit the quality of the shooting. Or could Jamaica have put more pressure on them, on the outside shooting?
0: Well, I mean... What could you do with that? Well, because there was two of those shots, the defense was right there.
1: I'm just asking the question. I don't know. Yeah. I mean, yeah, Atwell's been amazing, but I don't know. Jamaica, you mentioned Brown needs to show up.
0: Yeah.
1: It just looks like they might have played their final last night in the playing game against England, because they looked a little bit under par out here so far.
0: Australia are number one from the two-point strike, shooting 40%. It's not a surprise.
1: They knew what was coming. Brown, nice move down low. 17-5, there's another one.
0: Atwell.
1: With the best shooting performance we've seen at the tournament so far.
0: Wow. They tie it with the men earlier. 7-2s. Here we go again. Ooh.
1: Oh, those rolls. Atwell looking for her sixth two-pointer of the game. She's 5 from 9. Here's Brian, 19-7. That gets them up to 8. 5 from 10, Atwell rather. Here's Whittle. She's already shot from there, and she's got another one.
0: Bombed it.
1: Oh, stop it, Australia.
0: Yeah.
1: There's the win. And there's the confirmation.
0: Wow.
1: That Australia will be going for gold in Glasgow.
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9: Yeah, to watch the Thistles.
10: What was that? The
9: Thistles.
10: Hmm.
9: But they're going up against Australia in the semi-final, the Kangaroos and Scotland. Let's go to that game now.
11: It's medals day, 3x3 basketball. 2026 Commonwealth Games, we're underway. Host nation Scotland up against Australia. Skylar White can't hit the opening two-pointer. That's gone off the hand of McDaniel. Does well to keep that back in play. Here he is, leading point scorer for Australia. 38 for the tournament. Drives a bit short. He'll get the ball back here. Jonah Antonio on the wraparound. He might look for two. Back to McDaniel. Has a little look. Skylar White defending. Going to take on the big man. Stops, pops, and scores for Australia.
10: That's massive for McDaniel, especially over the long arm of White.
11: Here is Jimenez into Skylar White. McDaniel, though, gets it out of there.
10: Defending that pick and roll perfectly, just breaking it up.
11: No doubt there'll be a big audience watching on from the Southern Hemisphere as well. It's great to have your company. Just past 8:30 in the evening, East Coast time in Australia.
10: Travel.
11: Travel, the call on Skylar White. A little confused by that one. Takes it on the chin. Sits down. You run your own subs in this game. No coaching that you normally see in basketball from the sideline. The players just take control. McDaniel shaping up on Jimenez. Spots up for the two. Bit short. Wagstaff, the Aussie veteran. The 40-year-old can't hit his jumper. Here's Owen McCormack. Played for the Bristol Flyers for a time here in the UK. Based in the US. Carl Jimenez. Caledonia Gladiators, very much a local boy, and he bangs it in from the baseline.
10: Really good shot with the shot clock running down to
11: Wagstaff posting up, can't hit his second attempt. McCormack defensive board. Jimenez. Wagstaff defending. Jimenez with a bit of room to shoot there, and nails it. Scotland take the lead 2-1.
10: Well needed shot, smooth.
11: Foul from McCormack on Wagstaff.
10: Big foul. But the use of fouls is important throughout it. Here it is. Nice step back. That's not easy. Off one leg. And then again, back to back for Carl Jimenez. So fouls are important. So there'll be a yellow box. There it is.
11: Wagstaff dumps it into Bairstow. Another foul on McCormack. It's physical down there. You see a lot of contact in the game of 3x3. Bit more than you see in the 5-on-5 game. Sometimes the officials let them go a bit more. Sometimes they're hot on it. That time the foul given. McDaniel to Bairstow. Good cut from Sam McDaniel. Puts in the easy lay.
10: Nice back pick.
11: Jimenez, real playmaker for this Scotland team. The style of White. defending McDaniel remains Scotland possession. Skylar White, former Cheshire Phoenix captain, but US-based. Jimenez made his debut.
10: Only 2 seconds here on the clock.
11: 18 shot clock, yeah, counting down. Can't make it off the back of the rack. Good offensive ball from McCormick, muscling up down low.
10: Good job from Jimenez to get it on the rim.
11: Well, there's a two-pointer. Right back.
10: Daniels.
11: That's what's taken the top of the point scoring charts here in Glasgow. But Jimenez off the screen from White. Easy money down low. Foul called.
10: Foul? Yeah. Right now, McDaniel's the hot hand for Australia. And same with Jimenez.
11: He missed the World Cup 3x3 earlier this year, so they're thrilled to have him back. Plays for the Brisbane Bullets in NBL in Australia. Here he is. He's posting up on Jimenez and then just gives himself a bit of space. That's easy money.
10: All of the points for Australia. We talked about him. He's the go-to guy.
11: Jimenez turns. Reverse. Nice finish. It's the Jimenez v. McDaniel show right now as Antonio lets it rain from out wide. Australia up to 7.
10: Antonio says, don't forget about me now.
11: Skylar White looking to respond with a two-pointer. That lifts off the rim in the hands of McDaniel. Australia 48% from two-point land. Scotland 31% from the arc coming into this game. Here's McDaniel on Jimenez again. Turns, shoots, and it rolls kindly for him. Another point for McDaniel.
10: Wow, he's the hot hand indeed.
11: Three-point lead for Australia, the biggest of the game so far. Just under 7 minutes to go. Bounce pass down inside to Skylar White. Nails the bucket and one.
10: That's massive. Perfect pass from the dying machine himself, Kyle Jimenez. Look at this. Perfectly done so he can just catch it. There's the push in the back. A timeout here. I think both teams need it. This is a fast, fast game. High offense.
11: Yeah, each team gets a TV timeout during the 10 minutes. Remember, magic number 21 to win it before regulation time. Or it's the team in front after 10 minutes. Look at those numbers. 19 rebounds, 38 points, solid at the line. He is so crucial, Skylar White. If he catches fire here, could be big for Scotland, but they are down by 2 here. Important free throw coming up. Skylar White fouled, got the basket, here's the extra, no problem, cuts it to 1, Besto out to Antonio, has another look, already a 2-pointer in this game, there's another one from Jonah, oh that's a whale of a shot from way out wide.
10: Back to back for him, there's McSpadden from the women's team, here it is, high arc in lovely rotation on that shot, she loves it. Her game's coming up a little bit later.
11: Yeah, back to 3 points. Jimenez got some room here to shoot. Bit short, Bairstow's there, gets it on the bounce. Out to Wagstaff. He's going to send it in from long range. Jesse Wagstaff.
10: The two being awfully kind to Australia.
11: Six-time NBL champion, Jesse Wagstaff. 40 years of age, still got the hot hand.
10: We call that a fine Australian wine once you get plus.
11: Oh, it's good 40. Stuff out in Western Australia,
10: yeah,
11: too, especially if you like your reds. 12-7, 5-point lead. Biggest for Australia. Here's Besto. Off the left hand. Good finish under the attentions of Skylar White. Scotland need to score next. Down by 6. White can't get the ball. McCormack for 2. Bit short. He'll have another go here. Steps back. Then he drives to the basket. They all count. Wagstaff again. Oh, Australia from two-point range have been absolutely lethal here.
10: Australia doing an excellent job knocking down the two. They are 5 from 6 here. That is big. If you can get hot, there's a quick layup. If you can get hot from 2, really helpful.
11: That is the highest shooting percentage from two-point land we've seen at the tournament. through this 2-point range. 83% in a semi-final. They are dreamy numbers from the arc for Australia. McDaniel has it. McCormack couldn't hit Scotland's two. Down by seven. McDaniel shaping up on Skylar White. This for one. Nails that as well. Outstanding shooting performance here from Australia.
10: McDaniels is a walking bucket.
11: Jimenez. Skylar White. And flicked out of play by Antonio. Well, talk about bringing your best shooting stuff in a knockout, well, a semi-final game. Incredible so far from the Gangurus.
10: Like you said, shooting high percentages, 83% from beyond the arc. When you're in just 42, 45, that's a lovely number. They're double that.
11: Wagstaff again. That almost fell as well. 16-8. Scotland needs something special. Jimenez, bounce pass into Malcolm. That was really good.
10: He's a wizard with the ball.
11: Wagstaff, the veteran, to Antonio. Wagstaff posting up on Malcolm. Good D from Malcolm. Almost got it in. Outrageous. Tip back. Wagstaff. Jimenez. Here's two for Scotland. That'll help. Back within five. Game on. McDaniel to Wagstaff. This leader of Australia turns a jump, shot clock beats him, great defence Scotland.
10: Big stop there, there's the coaches for Scotland in massive. Here's Jimenez. They needed that, look at that net just go through. Gareth. Whoa, so nice hit for Scotland, needed that as they take this time out, both teams catching their breath. But it's the hot hand of Australia. Boy, they've come to ball. They're not messing about. They want to go back to the gold medal match and try and do better than silver.
11: And when this game can flip on a dime, we know that. We've seen it so many times at this tournament already. 5 points can disappear pretty quickly. Remember, 21 to win. There's 4:30 to go. Plenty of time for Scotland, but they've got to score next and try and get a stop. Saw the shot of Gareth Murray after that. Previous point as well. You see how important every point is now for this team.
10: Gareth Murray as the head coach is big. Obviously they can't coach on the court, but his prep for Scotland and his scout on every team has been superb.
11: Jimenez falls short. Didn't have enough on that. Australia back in control with possession. McDaniel elevates, almost goes in. That's off the foot of McCormack, chases it down. Now he hits to the hole. Kicks it out to Malcolm and he'll lay it in. Back to four. Antonio. 16-12, 4 minutes to go. Well, we saw something special from Scotland last night with the buzzer beater from Jimenez from the corner. They're going to need something similar here to try and reel in Australia. They kept it to four, haven't let it get out of sight.
10: Well, the beyond the arc shooting for Scotland, only 1 from 6. That's not helpful. They haven't managed to get hot from beyond the arc, but still, they're sticking with it. And this is still tough. You're right, there's still a lot of time to get it done, but you've got to get stops.
11: That's the difference in the game. Australia, 5 from 8 from 2-point land. The inside game, very, very even. It's just the outside shooting from Australia, which is stretched out to this, what is now a 4-point lead, was 6 at one point.
10: That Sam McDaniels, though, was 7 points. Here he is.
11: Steps in to the lane, puts it up, misses. Here you go. Scotland get a stop, looking for two here. Oh, just rims out. So tense inside this building. Host nation Scotland, Glasgow Commonwealth Games. That one doesn't miss, doesn't hit from Antonio. There's a foul on the floor. It's called on Wagstaff.
10: It is. The two shots back to back for both teams. Rim in and out. They want to wipe the ball. So they're going to change the balls over. Obviously they're working hard, so a lot of perspiration.
11: Three team fouls for Australia. Neither team in foul trouble in terms
10: fouls
11: of
10: are low, aren't they?
11: Seven. Very low. Scotland a few to give. Jimenez gets the screen from Malcolm, looking to step back here. Need points. Fades it away. And nothing but net for Jimenez.
10: Really hard at bucket with defense in his face.
11: Cut it to three now. McDaniel drives, elevates, scores for the Gangaroos.
10: Listen, he's a flamethrower. Nothing you can do about that.
11: Lead back to four. Jimenez. Lena taken down by McDaniel. 2 points here.
10: Foul.
11: Could be a dagger from Australia. There's a foul called on Malcolm. He'll sit out with McCormack coming back on the floor.
10: Now here's the fadeaway. Look at that. The defense right there. Put some height on it.
11: 17-13. Antonio for two. Unbelievable shooting from the Gangaroos here in this semi-final.
10: Scotland gets stuck on McDaniels.
11: Scarlett White can't slam it down. Jimenez on the follow, gets the point. Australia are two away from a gold medal match here. Oh, I needed that. Frustrating.
10: There's the missed up dunk from White. But good job from Jimenez to clean up the glass. Yeah, put it in.
11: Awareness from Jimenez. Australia now. Antonio to win it. Comes off the front of the rim. I wouldn't have put a pass in the way he's been shooting. Wagstaff gets the loose ball. 19-14. Antonio checks. Shoots. That short also. Out of bounds. Scotland possession.
10: Trying to put a knife in it, aren't they? You can see Antonio, he's clapping himself up. Two good looks at it.
11: Well, the way Australia have been shooting, I don't think Scotland can afford to get single points here. I think they've got to go for twos. They've got to try and close this gap quickly. 19-14, Scotland ball. 5 points down, Jimenez, there he is on the arc. Driving, gives it to McCormack, it's bumped by Wagstaff. Turnover ball, Australia have it. Here they come, looking to ice the win here. McDaniel steps back and scores for Australia. They win the semi-final. They knock out Scotland. And the Gangaroos are on the way to the gold medal match here in Glasgow.
10: And McDaniels with 10 points. Of course, he puts the cherry on top and moves them on to the gold medal match because, boy, he was unstoppable from the get-go. He was just making it rain.
11: Oh, that is one of the best shooting performances we have seen all tournament long. Australia 21, Scotland 14. Scotland will play for bronze at their home Commonwealth Games.
5: Super performance from our men's Gangaroos, and they've been here before in the same position, Birmingham 2022, when this form of basketball was introduced into the Commonwealth Games. They did play England in the final, like we will do a little later tonight. Unfortunately, on that occasion, it was a silver medal, so hopefully a reversal of form. But how about Jesse Wagstaff?
12: Yeah.
5: He actually played on the Gold Coast in 2018 in the regular format basketball.
12: Yeah, 5-on-5.
5: Gold medal, silver in Birmingham, looking to get another one, and hopefully it is another gold when it comes to the final, which is coming up in just a few short hours.
12: It would be so good to see them get gold. And the women's are through to the gold medal match as well. The women Gangaroos, they will play either New Zealand or Uganda in that match. And it's currently underway. You can watch that on 7 Plus right now if you want. Or stay with us because the cricket's coming up, Em, as well.
5: It's not a summer of cricket. It's a winter of cricket. Australia taking on Bangladesh up in Darwin in just a few short weeks' time. And the good news is some of the big guns are back.
12: Yeah, the captain's back, Pat Cummins, Josh Hazlewood back as well. Oh, what about that pace lineup? It's going to be insanely good.
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9: Lee Saxton, the 94-kilo class, is ready to go. That's his weighing weight right there, just under the legal limit. He is ready to start lifting a massive amount of weight, both in the snatch and the clean and jerk.
5: He actually started weightlifting when he was 8 years old. His father is a six-time Commonwealth Games medalist in weightlifting. He actually lifted for England, then came to Australia. That's been a bit of a theme in reversal for us tonight with the breaking news that Matthew Richardson is out of the cycling program tonight. But let's head to the Armadillo right now with Glenn Lama and Will Downing.
24: From Barbados, the 31-year-old bronze in the Canadian Invitational 4 years ago, eighth in the Commonwealth Championships last year. Played football for a good few years before weightlifting. He's in the hole in DeWall Gym in Bridgetown. And he's ready to go here at 118. Lifetime best is 130 from last year's Commonwealth Championships. 118. Chance to start solidly here. Yeah. 118 and good, and that's the way to start for Barbados and Daniel Griffith.
25: This is his first attempt, the first attempt of this session, and it is a solid lift. Good pull, bounces it off, catches a clean lift with those elbows not moving. Nothing's going on there that you need to see, Mr. Referee. Good lift.
24: Well, he's done well, Daniel Griffith. Danny to some, he's actually DC on the screens here, which I think is for brevity more than anything else. He might never have been called that in his life, DC, but to the next star, according to the screens, the small screens, he is 118, he's done, and at the moment aiming for 124, and he'll be on the 2 minute clock as he's the next to go.
25: Now Barbados weightlifting is going through a rebirth. They're putting a lot of resources and time. A lot of the weightlifting countries in the Caribbean, it's not the highest priority sport, so Barbados is kind of leading the way in getting all sorts of competitions going, making sure that they're training their coaches up, training their officials, and, of course, most importantly, their athletes.
24: So they've got 21 all told across all the sports at these Commonwealth Games. still on 1-2-4, so a chance to take it easy. Team Barbados was just a few months ago in Montreal, Canada, to the last chance qualifier for this event. They brought probably about five athletes, and had a wonderful experience. And here's his first lift, successful at 118. Nothing to criticize there.
25: No, absolutely nothing. Referees move on. That's a good lift. You can start looking for what might happen next.
24: So 1-2-4 is target now. Different ways to qualify for these Commonwealth Games. We did it early. Good finish at the Commonwealth Championships a year ago. 1-2-4, this is six off his lifetime best from that. Little step forward. A big leap into his third attempt. 124. Griffith, successful. That will do nicely.
25: Yeah, pounds his chest a little as he heads back to his coach. Tell him that, yeah, I know I had that one a little bit too far in front, but you know what? I got the capability. I fixed it. Let's not worry about that, and let's go for more weight. That's a good lift for Griffin. Sneaky smile.
24: He's done very, very well indeed. They have a nice sized team. They had a few competing at the Scotstoun Stadium yesterday in the athletics in the morning, the swimming in the evening there.
25: Now, we've been talking about the increases that these athletes ask for. Usually, you know, depending on how heavy the athlete is, you want to go with maybe 4, 5, 6 kilos. This time he's gone for a 7 kilo increase. As these are heavier athletes with more capability, the gaps can be bigger without any concern. 131 is now requested for Griffith, and it's loaded on the bar.
24: 130 is lifetime best, so adding one to that for a new PB if he can mention it.
25: And it's going well. His first lift was a very clean lift. The second one did require one step forward, but still nothing to be concerned about. There's nothing that says that you shouldn't go for a PB on your third in this case.
24: Finished 22nd at his most recent World Championships 4 years ago.
25: His first ever international event was the Arnold Weightlifting Festival held in Columbus, Ohio back in 2020. And when I say Arnold, I mean, yes, that Arnold.
24: They named a football stadium after him once. He's got lots of time on his side. And his team have done everything. What a crowd we have in today. Towards the back, a lot of English support, obviously a tremendous amount of Scottish support here, but right now it's all tuned on Barbados and Daniel Griffith. Hello. 131 it is for a new lifetime best, and this would be some way to get this competition rolling. He's caught that one well. Made his way up. Oh, Danny boy. He has it. 131. A new lifetime best. And that'll be jubilation.
25: A fantastic lift. Even better than the second one. Big swing, big catch. Stands up. Again, bounces it off his hips. There's no movement whatsoever. Doesn't need to steady, doesn't need to compensate for anything because it's just that good.
24: Seven heavier as well. Nicolas Deploy of South Africa now going for 132. The African Championship bronze medalist last year. Sixth this year. He came into the sport 4 years ago.
0: 25 years old now, 142 is lifetime best, so that's 10 off.
10: No, not this time. Caught him out slightly. Made his way around the back. But nothing that's not gettable next.
25: No, if this is a slight problem. He caught it in the right spot, but it drifted just a bit. He's almost can stabilize it, but then, no, definitely not. It's continuing to move. He was very close to that perfect catch, so just a micro change, a mini adjustment, and he'll be fine.
10: Now, they may elect to push it up a few more kilos, which would give him an even longer break. He's on the 2 minute clock right now. If you have back to back lifts, you're allowed that. If not, it's one.
25: I think that he's currently at 132. The next athlete up is at 135. I don't think they're going to add this time. If he misses the second, they may to try and get him enough rest required to have success on his third attempt. 132 is the right number for this attempt.
10: Still got a minute. It's the same gesture that's coming from his coach as well, that when he was exiting stage last time. Back again for more. Nicolas Duploy.
0: And he said it was a crazy idea 4 years ago to come into the sport completely afresh and new. Is that the Commonwealth Games now? Continental Championship medalist too by this stage. 132, same again.
10: No. Trying to get the balance right and not quite.
25: Yeah, he needed a micro adjustment, and he made an adjustment. He needed to catch that a little bit further back. So the last one was a touch too far back. This one, not enough of a pull, and you can see that it was more lined up with his chin than it was to the back of his head, which is the ideal spot to catch that ball.
10: Well, Nico, Duploy played rugby for a long time throughout school and university, had to stop through injuries, but still trained, still did the weights through it, did basketball, running, cycling, and then he was watching the games 4 years ago from Birmingham, and then just had an idea. Kind of like watching this sport, wonder if I can give it a go. He's given it a go, all right, here he is. So what I want to know is, who's watching us on TV in South Africa now, who we're going to see in 4 years' time in India.
25: That would be awesome. Again, the lift there. A little bit of a crunch in his shoulders, too, which isn't going to help when you're trying to keep the weight up as high as possible. You know, he's looking confident. I think he's going to get it.
10: So 132 again, it's the same way. He's going for it.
0: Now, whatever about what progress he might have made by a few kilos here and there, the important thing here is to get it.
1: This crowd senses that he needs this lift.
0: Nico Duploy.
10: 132, last attempt. Must get it, must get it, must get it. Didn't get it. Oh dear. Well, it's the end of the competition for him. He's given it a really, really strong whirl. And he has lifted heavier than this, quite a bit heavier than this by 10 kilos. But his Commonwealth Games final ends here. It's been a great path to here and quite a few games to come. Don't worry about that.
25: He had it. He knew he had it. funny. You know, that looks like catastrophic because he rolled off. It just didn't land softly. He caught it with a bit of a bounce and then tried to steady the bounce. And that meant that he had to get out of dodge.
2: There's a point when you know, and we saw what that point was.
25: For safety, because this is a lot of weight that people lift in this manner. One of the first things you learn is when to bail, when to get out, when to be safe.
2: And when he had the idea, by the way, 4 years ago, which may have been before the closing ceremony even, he asked his brothers, what do you think? And they said, yeah, go for it. He's got a very good blog and his Substack, Nico Deployed at Substack.com. And it's a great read about how to get into an international sport for those who might wonder.
25: There's lots of changes going on in the back room. It was Forrester Osai on the clock, but it's changed to Anana Tanga of Cameroon as the jockeying continues.
2: So Cameroon have Daniel Onana Tanga in now after their sensational victory in the men's 100 meters last night. That's Scottsdale, 140 to kick off here. My word, he's absolutely plowed through it. The African Championship bronze medalist from being 14 years old, apparently. Amazing, 18 now. Brilliant lift.
25: Here's the pole. Chalk just drifting off his hands. But there's nothing wrong with the lift. He's caught, and it is in the net.
2: So now it's Tom Wright, who came into this sport 2 years ago from Jedburgh and the Borders. British medalist already. He came from CrossFit 2 years ago. And he's away at 140, straight away, close to his lifetime best, 3 kilos off it. He's got it. He has got it. Tom Wright, magnificent lift.
25: You may think it's magnificent. He's just shrugging. It's like, yeah, okay, this is what we do. This is what we do. A great pull. You notice his feet widen just a little bit there, and he brings them back in together so that everything is in parallel. A pull through his hips. And again, he stands up straight. You have to stand up straight, or that weight will take you someplace that you don't want to go.
2: He's done really well there. Now for Samoa, Emmanuel Palota Ulimasa, Commonwealth Junior and Pacific Mini Games champion currently. 140. Six off his lifetime best. And straight up. Generally, they're all pitching this very, very well indeed. Rest of the national team delighted with it.
25: Now he's got tape on his biceps. There, as long as they're far enough away from the elbow that the referees can still see the action in the lockout, that is just fine. And that lift is fine.
2: Good, strong lift. Lots of changes happening right now, as you'll see reflected on the screen alongside the table. Plenty of movement there will be, therefore. We may not see him next at 141. I don't think we're going to see him at 141 at all, because right now the number on the screen ready to move on is now 142. Ooh, see how it's going up? 144 now, and that means a busy time for the Lotus, who are all sat stage left and then having to bow down, exiting back to stage left. And from stage right, Tom Wright for Scotland. 144, and by one, this is a new lifetime best attempt. So as part of that addition to the European Championships, the Commonwealth qualifiers, 1.43 is lifetime best in April. Going for 1.44 now, and he's up, and it's there, Tom Wright. He's made it. A new lifetime best. And he's got the massive amount of Scots in this audience exultant.
25: Wright pulls it through. A little bit of an arm wobble. Nothing major, nothing illegal, but it's something that you might want to keep your eyes on as this next lift will be even heavier. Usually problems that start as just a little niggle turn into an issue depending on how heavy it gets next.
2: So for Samoa, it's Palota Ulimasau. They've had some day already. 144, two away from his lifetime best. He's on the way, needs to stabilise himself, get the feet right. Went on walkabout a little bit, but no worries there. It's a good lift at 144.
25: Glasgow is a very walking friendly city. You notice he moved it back. He started considerably back on the platform there. He knew that in the past he's had to walk forward, probably just part of the way he lifts. So he makes sure that he left himself all sorts of room to take two or three big steps before corralling that one for a good lift.
2: Stuck wonderfully with that. Currently second, next to go for Ghana. It's Forrester Osai, the reigning African Games champion. Former Commonwealth Championship winner a decade ago. Born in London, lives there now. Moved back home to Ghana for a little bit. He's got quite the life story. This to add to it, 145. Forrester Osai. He's away and clear. Gets his combination off to a flying start.
25: Big pull. This man is just solid. He is a pillar of granite. And that, he wants us to let's go.
2: So the aerospace engineer gets his first successful attempt to the competition.
25: He's also very involved in the International Weightlifting Federation. He is the current chair of the Athletes Commission. So a very important voice for one of the most important constituent groups in any sport, the athletes.
2: Tom Wright on the way. Final attempt, 1.46. Aiming for another lifetime best. He's got the crowd cheered out, certainly. So 146 for another lifetime best. Oh, but not quite. 2 kilos on, slightly too much, but that gives them a very good foundation going into the cleaning check a little bit later on.
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32: Brianna Scott of Australia.
33: She shows wonderfully refined gymnastics. Rammed off the double pike. Brianna Scott on balance beam.
32: Wow. Brianna Scott, gold medalist on beam. Jessie Moore of Australia.
33: Really clean, smooth front somi. Diamadov, straight as a pencil. He lands in the handstand position. Shows a great vertical. Just the dismount now.
32: For this man, Jessie Moore has just won his first gold medal at the Commonwealth Games.
34: Swimmers making their way out onto the pool deck.
33: Unbelievable the dominance we've had in the pool here.
34: Kira Lee Hayes looking good here for Australia. Can Australia come up for silver and bronze perhaps? Hayes the gold medal. Superb swim from her from start to finish.
35: A time of 27.63. Little PB.
34: It's still Southam in front. Could he frank it with gold individually? Flynn Southam takes gold from Chalmers.
36: At the end of the day, I backed myself in a race and that was a bloody good one.
34: Jenna Forrester has had an amazing Commonwealth Games. Canny in front. Forrester going with her. Of course, Forrester gets over the top. That is what she does. Jenna Forrester, heart of a lion.
33: Oh my goodness.
34: Can you believe this? Robinson streaming away as Rose Davies did last night. That is the run of a champion.
36: It was actually a lot of fun out there. You know, I was grinning from ear to ear for parts of it.
34: And there she goes and claims gold again. The 400, the 800, the 1500. She's delivered big time here in Glasgow.
35: Yeah, it's been an incredible week with the girls and what a way to finish off.
34: Patterson third attempt at 196. Extraordinary performance it has been to win the gold medal.
35: Oh my gosh, what a wild night.
34: Australia will equal the Commonwealth Games record of 28 gold in the pool at a single Commonwealth Games.
5: In the words of Eleanor Patterson, what a wild night. And it certainly was for day five. And we are now on day six. And it is box office stuff once again. Lizzie Gels and Trent Copeland taking you through the rest of day six. Well, the middle part of day six. We've got a lot in store.
37: Oh, we do. How good was that? That night, it gives me goosebumps every night when we get to stand in here and talk about all of our Aussie success. It's been incredible to watch. And when we take a look at the medal tally, each day there's a lot of referencing gold, 35 gold medals. But some of those silver and bronze medal moments are some of the best we have ever seen.

0: 8 gold medals in the pool already, equaling our greatest ever haul. Tonight we have an absolute heavyweight battle. McAvoy in the 50 fly, out finals day. Finals day for our Gangaroos and our Wombats in the basketball. We've seen already Gangaroos, male and female, they're already into the gold medal bout. Can they do it? Can we win all four golds in the basketball? Diamonds, they're undefeated, but they face a tough test against South Africa in their third pool match. That's going to be a tricky one. That's coming later on day six. And Lucky Patterson and Sam Short are along with the rest of the Dolphins. We're going to see Lucky in the pool for the first time in the 100 free. And Sam Short, can he do it? He looks like he does it so easy, like he's just swimming in the pool on a holiday. The 200 free and an absolute certainty in the 1500.
1: I know, can't wait for the commentary in the 1500. If it's anything like any Pallister's race, it's going to be very, very similar. Well, the Mega War, we're looking forward to seeing lots of live sport all throughout the evening. Of course, on 7 Plus, you can jump over there. We've got netball, Jamaica and Scotland.
0: Yeah, Jamaica, one of the favourites. I think they're going to be right up there with New Zealand, Australia and England. And the 3x3 wheelchair basketball. As we just said, Lizzie, finals day, it is all on the line.
1: Yeah, well, we're going to head now to the weightlifting, of course. Oliver Sexton is one of our favourites to get a gold medal. He is the son of a weightlifting prodigy. Let's hope he can go a couple better as we head to our commentators, Glenn Lamar, Will Dowling at the Armadillo.
2: Individual medals for the snatch, the clean and jerk as well. That was for England, and then 94 in Victoria, Canada, was representing Australia. Ollie is now to the Oceania champion.
3: Universal cup holder, 150 kilos. Absolutely nailed on. He's got it. No worries there.
4: Now, we've talked about grip width. Look at how far this gentleman is, almost at both of the collars. Now, that means that he's got a shorter catch, but it also means that he doesn't necessarily get the straight vertical force that you get with a narrower grip. It's a conscious decision, and it's a good decision for him based on the results that he's putting in.
3: Mohamed Shami,
2: the reigning Commonwealth champion from last year's Commonwealth Championships. No mark in the clean and jerk in the Asian champs, though. 150 is his lifetime best from a year ago, and this to match.
3: And he's had to show off his golden footwork there to get out of the way. Run out of stage behind him, I fear.
4: Here's the pull. He catches it. It's drifting back. He tried to stand up too quickly. It was not in balance when he tried to stand up. And that means whichever way it leans, once you stand up, it gets amplified. It's a good catch. If he would have just waited a few more seconds before he stood up, everything would have been... Good dancer, though.

0: tell you, he was very quick thinking, wasn't he?
1: Again, we're going to take a look here. You can see that he's got it. He wants to stand up right away. It's a sign of confidence. It's not an issue of patience. It's a sign of confidence. I got this. I'm just going to stand up. But it was too much off the plane that he needed to stand. With that much weight, you want to make sure that those angles, the physics of it, is straight up.
0: I will praise him massively for that footwork, genuinely.

0: get that thing running into your shins.
1: Absolutely. So the man with the golden shoes, Mohamed Chamonix, to match his lifetime best of 150.
2: Did he learn anything?
3: Well, he stayed on stage. It's a good lift. He made it.
4: We've seen some incredible scenes, not only in the weightlifting ring, but also in the athletics track. And we have got a front seat with Mel and Richard alongside a very, very special Australian.
5: Well, Lizzie, we're actually alongside the fastest female in Australian history. Think about how many females have been in Australia, and this is the fastest. Her name is Tori Lewis, and alongside is the grandsire and the granddam, if you like, John and Susie, Tori's grandparents. Hey, I've seen Susie. John, lovely to meet you. Congratulations. What a talented granddaughter you have.
6: Yeah. I'm really pleased for her. What a brilliant performance. She's got the taste of some metal now, so I just really pleased that she performed last night. And yeah, super proud.
5: I don't know about your speed credentials, Mel, but I know you're alongside someone who has speed credentials in the very fast Susie.
7: Yes, as a youngster, yes, I did my bit, you know. I enjoyed 220 yards.
5: Oh, wow.
7: And a shot putt and hurdles. Hurdles was my favourite. So she won't have anything to do with hurdles.
5: No. Or shot putt, please.
8: Do you give any tips on technique with the running or anything, or is it just, is it similar to your style?
7: I had no style. We had no training, we had no warm up, we just ran.
9: Yeah.
7: On a cinder track.
9: Yeah. She did teach me shot put in my little athletics days. She taught me the shot put technique. So I did a bit of that.
8: Okay. Tori, we'll get to you more in a moment, but first, back to Susie. Sorry. It's Grandma's Day. We need to talk about your nails, and the accent is confusing, given we're in Scotland, Aussie to your side, and the green and gold. So what's happening here? How do you pick a side, or do you?
7: Yes, Australia. But because I'm Scottish and I'm in Scotland, I've got to have the Scottish nails.
5: Oh, they are magnificent.
8: Okay, last night. Absolutely glorious for the fam. Richo, you were on fire. You two, it was very emotional scenes. It was really dramatic. We had obviously the wind and the rain, had everything going on. You had the most beautiful smile, sub 11. You've slept a couple of hours, maybe?
9: Yeah, I would say 5 max. It was 3 a.m. I was just replaying the race over and over and too excited to sleep.
5: And did your phone light up? Because Australia were absolutely obsessed. We're just watching your race at the moment.
8: Yeah.
5: What was the reaction like on social media and from friends?
9: Yeah, it was crazy. Like, when I slept, I actually had to put it on airplane mode because I was just, like, getting too tempted to just keep looking on my phone and responding to people. But, yeah, I was really, really supportive.
8: I know you've been feeling really confident. You came in red-hot form. But did you see that time coming last night, given the conditions and how you were feeling?
9: Not at all. I thought it was going to be a really slow final. I thought it was just going to be competitive, and it was, but like, I think this was the first time in Commonwealth history that the 3 medalists went sub 11, so it was crazy fast.
5: It was incredible. To John and Susie, can you remember the first time you ever realised that Tori was quick? Did you ever see her? You can remember. Tell us about that.
7: I don't think I've been able to catch her since she was 2 years old. That's true.
5: Seriously, you saw her straight away running.
7: Oh,
5: fast.
7: When she was tiny, she was like a rocket, yeah.
8: John, you got the English accent over there. Is it divided loyalty for you or very easy?
6: Try not to. Obviously, there's some sort of allegiance to certain sports. Let's not talk about football. But okay, I probably know more about the Australian athletics because I've been attending. I mean, really, this lady is the reason why I go to all the stadiums and events around the planet.
8: Yeah.
6: This time it's great because I only have to drive 2 hours up the road instead of go to Japan or Budapest or whatever. Yeah. So, but yeah, just I stay with my England is my place, but I'm also open to supporting Australia.
8: Excellent. Now, we want to know about afterwards. Obviously, you're not done here. You've got plenty more to do, but tell us about a road trip. We're hearing about a bit of a road trip after the Games.
7: Yes, we're hoping. We're hoping. She's only getting 2 days off, so we can't go very far. But we'll go over to the West Coast and maybe manage over to one of the islands, maybe Arran or Bute. If not, because the ferries are busy at this time of year, if not, we'll just have a wee trip up the West Coast and see how beautiful it is.
8: Delightful.
5: Oh, look. So camping out with Gran, if you don't mind. You're that fast that you sprinted over and changed the light and came back. That's how quick you are. Camping with Gran, that sounds cool.
9: Yeah, this weather is really promising as well. She's gone and bought a tent, so it'll be a lovely couple of days.
5: You're not in a tent. Australia's fastest ever woman's not in a tent.
7: Yes, I'm in the camper. She's in the tent.
9: Yeah.
5: She gets, Susie.
7: That's what she wanted.
5: She's a national icon. Have some respect.
8: Give the girl what she wants, I say. A word from your mum. You must have heard from your mum. What does she have to say?
9: Well, she's very superstitious, so now she said she can't come to any more of my competitions. But she was saying it as a joke. But
8: you got a long, career, so yeah.
9: She was very happy, so she said next time I have to get a medal with her there, so we can break the little curse.
5: Oh, that is. We've seen great vision of Lockie watching your race.
9: Yeah.
5: Did you watch Lockie's race before you went out, or were you blocked in an area where you couldn't see it?
9: Yeah, I couldn't see the video of the race, but when I was setting my blocks up, I could see the time on the clock. I didn't see the placing, I just saw the time, but I knew from the time it had to be like a medal at least.
5: Yeah.
9: And so that was pretty cool.
5: Are you looking forward to your medal tonight?
9: Yeah, of course. My first senior medal, so I'm really excited for that.
8: Your Commonwealth Games debut as well, like, you know, that's a pretty special way to start. It's one of those ones where it wasn't gold, but it was a gold, if you know what I mean.
9: Yeah, it was gold for me. I'm so happy with it. The Games couldn't have gone any better so far, and yeah, I'm just really excited for it.
5: Absolutely brilliant. Well, Lizzie Jelfs is our host there. She's got a very, very speedy little daughter. So there's the inspiration. That talented young lady right there. That's how fast you have to get.
4: Certainly is how fast we've got to go. She may be a national icon, but she's still Susie's granddaughter, okay? So there's got to be a bit of respect there, Richo, all right?
2: And she's going to be camping in a tent for the prep for the 200. Absolutely incredible. We can't wait for that medal ceremony. And there's so much that happened on the track in day five. One of the absolute magic moments, other than Torrey, was Eleanor Patterson. Here's the replay. Thanks to Harvey Norman.
10: It feels like such a lifetime ago that I was in Glasgow. Gold at 18 was pretty crazy.
11: To win the gold medal here as a teenager, now to come back. Front of the bars up to 1.90 metres. Patterson hasn't had a miss yet, so here she comes at 1.93, first attempt, and she continues at 1.96.
5: Gold medalist. Congratulations.
10: I was 18 years old 12 years ago. It's been such a wild ride. Very different athlete and very different human, and I'm very proud of who I am today. So it's been such a full circle experience.

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1: Let's go.
11: Ollie Saxton there, lifting on his second attempt. Let's see how he gets along.
12: Championships this year.
13: Yes! Weights are getting heavier all the time. But he's made that look really good. 156, and he's made it. He's lifted 164 domestically.
14: Once again, point out how wide his grip is. So that means he doesn't have to pull it as high, but it also means that he must pull from a slightly disadvantageous position. But obviously, his dad, his mom...
11: Brilliant performance there from Oliver Saxton. Of course, if you want to continue watching the weightlifting, you can jump over to 7 Plus and continue watching his lifts. The Canadian is up next and he is lifting a games record. We've also got netball. Coops have been renamed. Jamaica versus Scotland. It should be a great game.
15: Yeah, absolutely. 7 Plus is your place to find those two things. Any live sport going on, any replays, interviews, all the medal moments, 7 Plus is your spot. For now, we are getting into the Wombats in the semi-final. Our women, can they get back to that gold medal match they did in Birmingham? The Scottish Event Campus is your home. Let's go.
16: Mid-range shot off the front of the rim. She'll get another look at it from exactly the same position. That one falls a little
8: short as well. So Australia come away with it. Stevenson finds Munro Cook. And there's the opening point of the semi-final.
16: Lovely. Oh, I've just seen Stevenson's change from the white to the green shoes. Okay, well, that's a lovely assist to start the game.
8: There's Smith, leading point score for Scotland, off to Love. There's that connection. We're level at one.
16: Good answer right back. And good patience for Scotland with the clock running down.
8: Munro Cook dumps it into Hannah Dodd. Scoop reverse from under the bucket. Hannah Dodd.
16: Right now, team basketball for both teams. Looking for each other well.
8: English driving off the glass. Nice shot. Kaylee English. Well done inside the Scotland team. It's not just about Love and Smith. English really contributes as well when she's out there. Also Dodd, though, with a couple of consecutive baskets.
16: Really fast start here to this game.
8: Just the way we like it. Smith driving this time. Lovely finish from the teenager.
16: Smooth from Smith.
8: Denies Munro Cook, but then there's a foul.
16: Here it is. Good teamwork makes the dream work. Both teams at this point playing their best basketball. Lovely job from English.
8: You're right, though. Being played at a really good pace this game. Yeah, Munro Cook with the shot. Rims out. Love to Smith. Now Love comes in for the screen. Allows a bit of space to Smith. Smith almost falls out of her chair, but there's a foul called. Plays for the East London Phoenix. There's Leah Smith. She and Jodie Waite, University of East London. Here's a shot again. And the finish from Kaylee English. And one. Oh, yeah.
16: Wow, look at that. Over the head from Smith. English, lots of time to let it go. And the foul. And the yell. That is a top pass. I told you, that 17-year-old's playing like a grown woman.
8: Saw her when she rolled out on a court, Kaylee English. Had the big smile on the dial, and she's got another point. 5-3. Scotland lead Australia. Playing for a place in the gold medal match tonight against England. Another foul call. Yeah. Quite a lot early in this game.
16: Yeah, English just gets her chair in the way and hits Stevenson.
8: See a lot of that in 3x3, running and wheelchair. Lots of contact, lots of physicality. A bit more than you'd normally see in a 5-on-5 game. Stevenson driving, spinning, and then passing to Dodd. Oh, that's glorious from Ebony Stevenson.
16: Excellent job from Australia to answer back. They're down one.
8: Robin Luck. Good pass. Over to English. She's going to get another one. What a start this has been. For Kaylee English, your fourth point of the game.
16: And the shot clock running down. And get it just on time.
8: Munro Cook. Closes it back to one.
16: It's a good job from Cook, even with Smith in her way.
8: Leah Smith into Love. Love to English. Good catch. Passing game and contact under the basket.
16: And English loses her glasses here. This is Dodd, the returner. And then this is the pass. Look, they kind of bash into each other. Here, English loses her glasses. Stevenson back into her chair. Everything's all right.
8: So English on the line. Looking for her fifth point of the game. And she can't get it to drop. Australia to level the scores here. Stevenson
16: didn't clear it.
8: Go outside the arc. Yeah, Munro Cook for two. Swings out English onto it. What a game she's having in the semi-final. Good intercept from Stevenson into Georgia. Munro Cook adds the point.
16: That's a big steal there. Really big steal. Here it is. Look, English and stolen right out the air. Wow. Tie it up. good game. I told you I couldn't decide who would come up victorious.
17: Love put Scotland back in front. Diving forward is Stevenson. She hooks it into Hannah Dodd. Hannah Dodd with that double-handed shot of hers. And Love comes in and rips the ball away, Robin Love. Driving to the basket. Dishes it to Smith. Smith shoots. Foul call.
16: Smith finding Love. Those two together are some problems on this court.
17: TV timeout. Scotland leading Australia 7-6 in the semi-final.
16: Not much between them. Scotland 6-8 from inside the arc around the basket. And Australia are also 6-9. So high efficient basketball for both these teams. Have you enjoyed it?
17: Yeah, plenty of rebounding. Quiet from both teams, those missed shots and
16: delay of game.
17: 6:30 to go.
16: Both sides, warning, both sides.
17: Okay, so next one, it's a technical. Ovens at the top. Stevenson at pace, well marshalled by Smith though. Still going Stevenson, dumps it inside and Ovens can't get it up and over. Love out to Smith. Smith with a bit of room to shoot, perhaps. Cross-court pass might be on. She flicks it out the back to Robin Love. Good interplay again from those two. Here comes Love, the captain, again. Just misses on the right-hand side.
16: Oh, good job from Love. The extra little behind the back from Smith. The way that they play together is honestly a treat to watch. Gotta love it. And then that little screen and the handoff gets Love the open shot. With the foul at the free throw line.
17: Well, Robin Love, 35, been there, done that. Couple of Olympic Games, season campaigner. She must have been thrilled when she saw Leah Smith turn up for the first time. This teenage sensation for Scotland wheelchair basketball.
16: Yeah.
17: I mean, it makes you a potential gold medal winning team, those two together.
16: Yeah, and you can see the connection, but also Love that instills the confidence in Smith the whole entire time. She's talking to her, she's high-fiving her, and they play so well together.
17: Murray Cook again narrows it to one, so still very, very tight. There's no real eye on any games ahead of this one, because there's a big one here in the semi-final, and Love extends it out to two again for Scotland. Stevenson with a long ball across court. Change direction. This is for two off the glass.
16: Clock violation, but that's good defense. Here's a lovely shot. The follow through, the rotation on the ball, and the splashing. Excellent from Love.
17: All these Scotland players have spoken about just what a thrill it is to play here in this building with this home crowd. They've been absolutely loving it. It's given them a massive lift, all the teams across the board. Love can't hit that shot. The adrenaline and rush you get from playing on your own.
16: Yeah, and it
17: court.
16: Was same earlier, right, for the men's 3x3, the same teams. Australia did win that game, 19-12.
17: So, Munro Cook, Australia down by two, make it one, because number two has a point. Stevenson, Smith's been checked by Dodd. Love has it down low. Stevenson has fallen.
16: Foul.
18: I think the Australians meant they've got one more to get before they get into foul trouble. And English makes his way.
16: So Stevenson just has to reset herself in the chair.
17: Loves the Smith. Here they go again. What can they conjure up this time in this semi-final? Leading Australia by a point. Get the feeling this one's going to go all the way. Inside to English. Can't convert. It was a really good pass indoors from Love. Munro Cook Love makes up for it, gets it out of bounds.
16: Yeah, good hands from Love there. Quick. Here it is. Good timing. Hits it out of bounds. Lovely job.
17: Shot clock at 7. Hunter Cook. Shot clock counting down. Gets it away just in time, but shot doesn't make it from the arc. Here's Smith again. Great speed across the floor. Great turning ability as well. A real collection of all six players in it. Just a few square metres of a court there.
0: Let's go. The medals never sleep, and neither do we.
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6: didn't.
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15: Your screen there, once you hit 17 fouls, the other team gets to shoot free throws. If you hit 10, you have free throws and the ball back. Stevenson has hit the floor a couple of times. That's a turnover and she's upset with herself there.
16: And Hannah Dodd just couldn't keep it in play. It was a difficult call. Not happy. But still very much in this Australia. 4:15 to go. 9-8 the score. Place in the final against England the prize. Smith driving, set, shoots, and scores for Scotland.
15: Perfect. Left-hand sniper.
16: Monroe Cook looking to respond.
15: English. Technical. English hits. Monroe Cook. Here's the lovely left.
16: So that's automatic shots for Monroe Cook. We're going to take a TV timeout first. So here's the reason for the technical. Look at the hand of English.
15: They're saying her hand is blocking her sight. I used to do that in basketball. That's allowed. Well, maybe not in 3x3, but for me, when I was playing Brittany Griner, who's 6'8", I had no chance. As the England ladies look on, I would just put my hand in her eyes. Not in her eyes, but just block her vision. It's a basketball little trick. The referee's not having it.
16: So, back to 1 point after the free shot. 10-9 in favour of Scotland. They have possession here. Officials still at the bench. Ben Wood from England. Talking to the supervisor from the Netherlands, Lucas Ferguson. So we carry on. Leah Smith with Scotland leading by a point. Into Love. Reels it in with the right hand. Gives herself a bit of room. Just falls short. Stevenson comes away with it for Australia. But look at English again. Stevenson's down again. Bit of roughness here.
15: Again.
16: It is a physical sport.
15: Yeah, that's the third time. Maybe even the fourth time she's hit the floor today. having to reset herself. She has to take herself out of her chair and then reset her legs.
16: Yeah, she wears she loves Converse. She has an indigenous artist and friend of the family, Joanne Hill, who designs those. The 2025 Young Athlete of the Year in Wheelchair Basketball in Australia, Ebony Stevenson.
15: She changes up with the kit, with the uniform, but yeah. She had a white pair when they were wearing the white.
16: Apparently,
15: it
16: takes 12 hours to design each pair.
15: Wow, okay.
16: For her. So here comes Smith for Scotland, leading by a point. Look at the drive. Been fouled by Stevenson this time.
15: And Australia have hit that number 8. So free throws for Smith. 18 fouls.
16: And that's,
15: that could be big, couldn't it?
16: Yeah. That's just a lack of concentration there from Stevenson, knowing they're in the bonus. Can't give away a cheap foul like that.
15: Yeah.
16: Automatic 2 shots. Missed the first one. She'll get another attempt here. Scotland just 5 fouls. Smith gets the ball back. Shoots from range. Nails it. Leah Smith getting it done again for Scotland. 2-point lead.
15: Good defense here too from Smith. And look at Smith. She couldn't hit the free throws, but making the harder shots. Oh, that's a great job. The lefty, beautiful shooting. So Stevenson's going to sub out. Evans is going to come in.
16: Big opportunity this for Scotland with Stevenson off the court to try and extend their advantage 11-9. Ben Wood visits the table again. Long range shot. Doesn't make it. 10th inside the SEC in Glasgow. Scotland 11-9 over Australia. 3:20 to go. Here's Leah Smith driving. Oh, and almost scoring as she spins out of a chair.
15: Wow. Gets fouled. Love pushes her back up. The defense don't come over till late. And just knock her right over.
16: So dynamic, isn't she?
15: Yeah.
16: And she drives down low. So fast.
15: She needs to do her shoelace really quickly.
16: Seven of 13 for the tournament from the line. Good numbers. Every foul's 2 shots now with Australia in the bonus.
15: And she's looking like Braveheart. Look, because of her hands are dirty from the wheels and she's clearly wiped her face. So, looking like a warrior that she is right now.
16: Stevenson for Australia. Lovely spin. Rejection from Love. Stevenson again gets it to fall.
15: Lovely. Needed that. With it. Yeah.
16: Up to 10. 2-2 the difference again. Couldn't afford to go down any more than 3. Smith. Ricochets off the iron and Australia will have the ball here. So an opportunity for Australia to close the gap. Time's ticking down. Scotland have led all the way. Haven't attempted a 2-point shot as yet, Scotland. And there's a 1-pointer for Australia to close it to 1.
15: Yeah, good job, Dodd, to get to that left-hand side.
16: Smith to Love. Love. Set shot misses. Hannah Dodd. Munro Cook. Back to Dodd. 4 seconds on the shot clock. Stevenson. English defending. And Steven just has to hurl a big hook from way out of court.
15: The defense from Scotland forcing Australia really far away from the rim. couldn't get anything at the basket.
16: 9 of 18 from 1-point land, Scotland. Haven't bothered to shoot for twos here. They're backing their inside game. Love working hard. Shot clock getting close. Needs to shoot here, Robin Love. Oh, what a shot that is. She beats the shot clock. And it's a two-pointer. But there's the reply from Munro Cook. Back to two. What a shot, though, Robin Love.
15: This is why you got to love her. She turns into the shot, uses that momentum swing as the shot clock is running down. Excellent job.
16: Oh, she uses the momentum on the turn in the chair. Through the body, up through the fingers, and what a shot that was. And 14-12, two-point margin again. Munro Cook, Love is there. Stevenson for two. Remains to the difference.
15: These are crucial minutes here. Minute 32, two-point game. It is Scotland's ball.
16: Whoa. Well, it took them 8 minutes to shoot from two-point range, Scotland. But when they did, Love was up to the task. 14-12. Here's Smith. That's short. Chance for Australia here. Dodd spinning English around. Munro Cook. Bit of traffic. And Love rejects it out the top of the hand. Shot clock violation, Scotland ball.
15: That's a massive defensive stop there from Love. A little nervous looks, looking on a two-point game, but they've got the ball here. Can they add to it?
16: 100% record on this tournament for Scotland. Smith driving and scoring for Scotland. It's three the difference now, just over a minute to go. Edging closer to a gold medal match.
15: Wow, here she is. So agile, uses that touch of the glass. There she is, Braveheart indeed. Whoa, they're up three. That's a massive basket there.
16: That feels big. Three, the difference feels big in this game. It's been so tight throughout, tip for tap. But Scotland have a massive chance here with the teenager from Glasgow, Leah Smith, at the forefront.
15: Well, that bucket just makes it a two-possession game, you know.
16: South Australia. Just over a minute to go. Stevenson lays it off to Dodd. Dodd sees some space in the middle. She's going to shoot. Misses. Scotland have the ball. It's in their hands now. Smith into Robin Love. Spins, turns, shoots. Misses. Munro Cook, 44 seconds. English working hard. Dumps it into Stevenson, can't find it. It's going to go all the way out of bounds. More seconds off the clock.
15: That's a big turnover. But yet again, Scotland do a great job pushing Australia in this right-hand corner.
16: So, looking to get through to the final against England, Leah Smith. Weaving through the key, gives it to Love. Love shoots.
15: Good rebound, maybe. Keeps it in bounds.
16: Brilliant from Smith to keep it in the court. Here's Love, back to Smith, looking to finish it. Short with the shot. Australia needs something extraordinary. Need a two-pointer. Stevenson has it. Back to Munro Cook. Has to go from long range. Love checked her just as she shot. And she couldn't get it near the basket. And yes.
15: You see Love there calming her team down, saying we don't need to go quickly. 5.7, that's where the player coach comes involved.
16: Leah Smith.
15: Just run it out.
16: Couple of seconds left.
15: Yeah, run
16: just run
15: clock.
16: Down the clock. English, there it is. Scotland can celebrate in Glasgow. They're through to the gold medal match. What a performance in the semi-final. They've knocked over Australia. And they are still unbeaten here at their home Commonwealth Games. The women's 3x3 team. Another wonderful performance. And the men's 3x3 boys watching on as well. Brilliant game. Brilliant win for Scotland.
15: Tears in my eyes for that one, because that's huge. You can see how much it means to these guys. girls, especially Love. Wow, they played excellent, just to the T. Scout was perfect. Robin Love with 6. There she is, punching the air. Smith, huge with 5. And also, English gets on the board as well with 4. Just a tremendous game. Oh, my gosh.
16: Guaranteed at least a silver medal at their home Commonwealth Games. They'll go against England in the final tonight. But what a shot that is.
13: Break for our Aussie Wombats. Pretty cool there watching Scotland. That'll be their first ever basketball medal, guaranteed silver or gold, first gold medal or silver at a Commonwealth Games. Bad luck for our Wombats. They will take on Canada in the bronze medal match a little later. That's a replay of Birmingham, the gold medal match. So hopefully they can regroup. That'll be in an hour or so. So stick around for that. And our men's, that's coming up shortly, the same matchup. Our Wombats up against Scotland in the semi-final. Can they get through to that gold medal match?
17: Yeah, well, let's hope so. I'm not the result that the Wombats would have liked, getting beaten by Scotland, but there is something about that hometown advantage where they just absolutely lift. And if you want to support our para athletes, why don't you buy a virtual seat? It's a great way of getting behind them.
18: The Green and Gold Seats campaign invites Australians to take their seat in support of our extraordinary para athletes at the Glasgow 2026 Commonwealth Games by purchasing a virtual seat. Funds raised go towards creating greater opportunities for para athletes through para sport and community programs. Every dollar raised helps transform lives through the power of para sport.
13: Speaking of para athletes that are absolute superstars, Lucky Patterson, she has been in the pool today. Let's check out how her heat went.
17: Well, this was the heat for the women's 100 S line, and you can see that Lucky Patterson is in the heat. We've also got Victoria Bellardo Nicholson, who claimed a bronze medal, and Emily Beecroft as well, who was able to swim in this later on heat. But you can see that both of them were able to get through, and it's good to see. It's great to see her back in action because, of course, she's affectionately known as Lucky. She's a very, very popular member of the Dolphins team, and it looks as though she's well on her way. Not her pet distance, the 400, but that's not on offer here at Glasgow, but she's back in the 100.
13: Yeah, and she's going to be swimming for gold a little later. That update thanks to Chemist Warehouse. We can't wait for that final coming up.
19: Lucky, you started your journey on the Australian swim team 12 years ago in Glasgow. How full circle is this to be heading back where it all started?
20: Yeah, it's crazy to think about, and it makes me feel like quite a veteran at this point. But at the time, I was the youngest swimmer on our team at 15, coming away with a bronze medal, and to now be at this stage in my career, still swimming, and to be able to go back to the place where it all began is really quite special and something I'm really grateful to have the opportunity to do.
19: Tell us about growing up with cerebral palsy and how your journey has led you to here.
20: I was born breech blue, not breathing, which caused a stroke at birth and which led to my diagnosis of cerebral palsy predominantly on the left side of my body, along with numerous other disabilities and chronic illnesses. I wouldn't say it was ever easy, but I had an incredible support system with my mum, and she never stopped me from doing anything.
21: Lucky Patterson wins gold for Australia.
20: I was definitely not the best swimmer. Just did swimming as a form of therapy. It felt, you know, really freeing for me and my muscles being able to move. It wasn't until I watched the London Games in 2012 that I realised that the Paralympics existed and knew right then and there that that's something that I wanted to do.
19: You had added pressures last year. You were open about the fact that you endured 17 seizures throughout the year, and that's tough for anyone, but training for a World Championships and then going on to defend your title. Talk to me about how proud you are of yourself to come through that.
20: It was definitely one of the most difficult years I've had in my swimming career and personal life. I've had epilepsy since I was 5 years old, and it's always been something that I've managed and tried to deal with. And yeah, last year was the most seizures I've had in a very long time, and trying to align that with an elite sporting career is incredibly challenging. And leading into World Champs last year, I had no expectations upon myself other than to see what I could do, and I performed better than I did at the Paris Paralympics. So I don't know how I did it, but I just always have this belief in myself, and I couldn't have done it without the support team around me to get me there.
19: I cannot wait to see you race, Lucky. Good luck.
20: Thank you.
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17: Hey fans, with Lani Pallister. Lani Pallister, she will be crowned the Commonwealth champion, claiming a second individual gold at the Commonwealth Games. What's been the most brilliant Commonwealth Games in the pool, and there she goes and claims gold again. The 400, the 800, the 1500. The distance queen of Australia. She's delivered big time here in Glasgow.
18: Lani Pallister writing her own legacy in the pool. She has been absolutely scintillating. She's been awe-inspiring, and she told us before the game started what she was set out to do, and that's exactly what she achieved, Trent.
19: Yeah, welcome into the Lani Party, Glasgow 2026. She's had it in the family for so long. Mum Janelle, godmother Dawn Fraser, and now Lani, she's exactly like all of those legends in the pool. When we've watched her, we feel safe. Australia is in good hands when Lani is in the pool. She's been touching first, and our very own Mel and Richo are with her. I don't know how she's standing up with all that weight around her neck.
20: Well, the way I'm looking at it, Copes, is there's 5 Commonwealth Games medals between the 3 of us,
21: yes,
20: Mel.
21: Yes, we're very good, aren't we, Richo? Well done. Congratulations. I don't know if you could hear the Lani party. It's well underway now. You can relax.
22: I know. I'm all done for the week, which is awesome. Pretty big schedule. I think I raced about 3.7K. So all again in 2 weeks' time over at Pampax, but super stoked to be able to just soak up this moment, go and watch the rest of the swimmers tonight and support the Australian team.
21: 3.7 Ks in the pool, you alone, with all the races that you completed. That's pretty epic. And gold in the treble. Mm-hmm. And the first time the 1500's been in there. How's your body feeling?
22: Yeah, I woke up a little rough this morning. Probably not as bad as I thought I would be, but having the treble's incredible. I think when I ticked off the week with the 400 freestyle, in my mind, I think that was going to be the hardest one to win. So knocking that one off and then just getting up with the relay. And the 800 is kind of my baby. Like, that is my favorite. So finishing with that one last night, third fastest time, for myself is awesome. But, standing here with my five medals is really surreal.
20: It is exceptional. So is the 8 the one that you remember the most? Like, what's the one that stands out? I'm not saying cherish the most, but what's the one that stands out the most?
22: I think the 8 probably. I think the 8 hurt the most as well, which makes it memorable. But I think all of them are memorable for different reasons. I got to stand on the podium with Molly O'Callaghan in the 200, which was epic, and it's probably the first and last time I'll swim that internationally. Individually, I'm normally just a relay swimmer for that one, so throwing that in definitely made the week a little bit harder. So, yeah, it's been awesome, and I swam unbelievably. I didn't really anticipate that for my whole week, so to come away with pretty much a perfect campaign is awesome.
20: That's awesome.
21: You guys obviously plan Commonwealth Games, Pan Pacs, the Olympics. Time-wise, how close are you to, you know, those all-time areas, do you think, in terms of between now and 2 years' time?
22: Yeah, I, over the past 18 months at St. Peter's Western with Dean Boxall, has been surreal. I'm now top 5 all-time in the 4 events, so 200 to the 1500, and I think if you had have told little me that when I was growing up, I wouldn't believe you, and if you had have told little me that I was better than my mum, I also wouldn't believe you in that. My mum's actually in a poster around the corner from 1990 Auckland, which is cool, so
20: I had a little
22: peek at that earlier in the week, but the times that I saw were awesome, and to be able to take that confidence and run into LA will be sick, and I just can't wait to go and race the girls again in a couple weeks' time.
20: Tell us, what's he like, Dean? Because by gee, we see some really interesting things on the side of the pool deck. What's he like?
22: Gosh, I think...
20: Be honest.
22: So what he's like in person is, I think when you're in media, is so different to him in his home environment. He's pretty much become one of my favourite people in the last 18 months, which is crazy. And he's so supportive, so energetic, so passionate. And I think that's what you need out of someone to want to get the best out of yourself. So knowing that he's made me believe in myself as an athlete, but also he believes in me far more than I ever could. And I think that's a true testament to what an incredible coach is.
20: And now and then, do you feel like when you're swimming and you see him carrying on, you feel like afterwards, mate, enough, I've got this under control?
22: No, it's kind of a nice little reminder that he's sat there watching the whole way. I feel like he exerts just as much energy as we do with

0: category in Dawny. You know Dawny?
1: No, you just go with Dawn, and then straight away everyone
0: knows.
1: She's like Madonna.
0: Brazilian, doesn't need a surname.
2: Oh my God.
0: So tell us what the best advice from them has been, and what you must have heard from them, obviously. Like, what have they said over the week?
3: I've actually been a bit slack on my phone. I think I've called my mum twice, maybe, which is like not the best form for me. Ooh. But she'll text me, and so does my dad every morning, and just say I love you, which is wholesome. I'm quite fortunate that my parents have let me live my career myself and haven't like lived vicariously through me. They achieved everything that they wanted to, and I think that gave me the freedom to be the athlete and the person that I am today. But Dawn's the same. Dawny just calls me and asks me how swimming's going and if I'm happy, and I think that's all she cares about. She's also achieved so much and kind of knows the highs and the lows and how it all feels, so just having supportive family members and friends have helped me achieve everything that I've dreamed of and more. But having people like that have the pedigree, that know what I'm trying to pursue for the next 2 to 6 years is vital.
1: Oh, that is awesome. Pan Pack's coming up. In your way is little smarty pants in Katie Ledecky. Can you knock her off?
3: I think everyone wants to knock the best of the world off. Last year was absolutely incredible at World Champs in Singapore. I don't think anyone anticipated 1 second between the top three girls. I think it was a Katie versus Summer, and I didn't anticipate to be there either. So being 0.3 behind the GOAT of distance swimming is unreal.
2: Amazing.
3: So I'm really excited to go over and hopefully race eye to eye with her for the 800. Specifically, that one's my favorite, but also knowing that everything that I'm doing is in the lead up to the next 2 years and wanting to have an Olympic gold medal in LA 2028. So regardless of what happens next week, World Champs next year, everything's kind of in prep for that Olympic campaign.
0: Yeah, oh, you're absolutely
1: what a great
0: it.
1: Campaign you've had here.
0: Perfect nails, hair. This is what we were just talking about as well. And the medals, they look spectacular. Great presentation. Thanks so much. You can enjoy tonight and go and have a little party and then get back into it.
1: No.
0: You can just enjoy tonight.
3: No, I'll enjoy watching, but on a pretty strict regimen, no alcohol until after Pan Pacs, which is fine. I'm okay with that. I haven't drunk since February, so that's pretty normal for me. But yes, have to have the nails redone for Pan Pacs, mascara every day. When I did media at the start of the year for Channel 7, I said I was a bit of a diva, and I feel like I'm carrying on with that. So I
1: love it.
0: You own that, sister.
1: Hey, Copes, just repeating, or Coco as you're now known, just repeating, five. Commonwealth medals between the three of us. Just the five.
4: Yeah. You're all stars, but there's one particularly in the middle. My nails are absolutely shocking, so let's not talk about that. You guys are doing a wonderful job over there, and the Lani party back here, there's celebrations everywhere for you. Congratulations, Lani, on a wonderful campaign. All the best at Pan Pacs. It's been epic to watch in the pool. The finals are coming up. The last day in the pool, it's finals day in the basketball. It is all happening here in Glasgow for day 6.

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3: 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I'm that bright, crunchy breakfast cereal crafted for y'all's cravings, and I've been on quite the journey to get here. I've been extruded till my fibres strip

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4: Closing on Wanza. And Diane Wanza is about to be passed by Rose Davies of Australia. And pass as she does. And now, can she put a gap in her? She puts the foot on the throat. She's got the momentum. She has to just keep on going here. She's tipped away the best from Africa. This has been a race of a lifetime. She's going to do Rose Davies what no Australian has ever done before. A female has won the 10,000 metres at the Commonwealth Games.
5: These moments come once in a lifetime, and I'm so happy I got to achieve it.
4: A star in Australian sport is born in Rose Davies. There was nothing flukish about that. She's going to be around for a long, long time.
6: An exceptional, inspirational performance there from Rose Davies. She absolutely owned that race. She knew exactly what she wanted to do. The plan was to take it out, and that's exactly what she did. 10,000 metres, and the fact that she was able to do it was such a big margin and almost surprised everyone. And her biggest moment in her career was in a Commonwealth Games is quite remarkable.
7: Yeah, so good. And Bruce called that wonderfully with Tams, and we're all with her on the chase down in those last few laps. Wonderful. And there is so much more going on across the screens of 7 and 7 Plus at Glasgow 2026 on day 6 here. The netball, England, one of the top, I would say, four teams in the competition,
6: really?
7: Taking on Tonga.
6: Really?
7: They weren't great against Australia, so maybe not. And the bowls and men's pairs is in action. There's heaps more going on as well. You can catch it all on 7+. For now, we are going to go with our Wombats in the 3x3 basketball semi-finals. These guys are defending champs. They won the gold in Birmingham. Here's the semi-final against Scotland.
8: The action underway as the ball checks in. This is Scotland versus Australia in the semi-finals of the Commonwealth Games 3x3 wheelchair men's competition. Scotland on the first possession. Erskine. This is his first attempt here. Popple just chasing him down to try and get that ball back into the hands of Australia. We'll go out of play anyway.
9: Both these teams strong on the basket, but both very effective from long range as well. There's Popple with good position. The reverse doesn't drop.
8: Here is Bates now coming off the screen from McConnell. Australia forcing Scotland high out onto the perimeter, trying to keep them away from an easy cut off the ball towards the basket.
9: No doubt would have done their homework, Australia. And they know that, as you mentioned, McConnell, no point. He'll just stay in the middle, blocking and screening. And they know it's about Baines and Erskine. That combination for Australia has been good for them. Klein with the putback, their first point of the match.
8: Yeah, first point on the sheet is from Klein for Australia. Here's Erskine. He's been forced to take tough shots, and a shot will be called, or foul will be called here for one shot to come. Finley Erskine heading to the line for the free throw.
9: 12 points per game for this young man, Finley Erskine, one of the most promising young wheelchair basketball players in the UK, capped for GB at under 23 level. Here's Scotland's first point of this semi-final.
8: Now with O'Neill Thorne looking for options here. This isn't quite directly to his teammate, but O'Neill Thorne for two. And we spoke about his two-point scoring ability. He is clinical from behind the arc. Baines, though, trying to use the speed here. Gets it over to Erskine. Rolling backwards, and that's a top bucket from Finley Erskine.
9: Two of the sharpest shooters in the tournament, O'Neill Thorne and Erskine, head-to-head here. Popple underneath the bucket. Baines with the rebound.
8: Well, they missed a few easy ones in and around the rim here. Australia could be made to pay as the foul is called here. Baines to shoot one.
9: O'Neill Thorne. I mean, he's been outstanding. That's his sixth two-pointer at the tournament. And as we've seen from Finlay Erskine, he has been racking up the points for Scotland.
0: Baines, fellow sharpshooter on the line. Gets a point on the board for Scotland to tie things up here. 3-3, O'Neill Thorne again from the same spot. Harry Larkin off the side of the rim, now into Erskine. And he'll prefer that range of shooting. He's been forced to mid-range two-point attempts in this game.
9: It's a good matchup, Erskine on O'Neill Thorne. He's got the height advantage. That big right hand as Baines dumps it into Erskine again, and under all sorts of pressure puts it away.
0: Holds it high, really tough angle. Baines has come up with another steal here, tries to get it over Klein to find Erskine. Just rolls off his fingertips as we take a look at this here Erskine sharpshooting.
9: Got the key assist all tournament long from Tyler Baines into Erskine. Came in with 18 key assists into this semi-final. Did Tyler Baines.
0: Klein, foul called here. Unfortunately for Erskine, the basket didn't fall, but it is a free throw here for Klein.
9: Both teams very effective on the line, 5 from 8.
0: Klein, no good. Baines under pressure from Klein on the right-hand side. Nice, great work from O'Neill Thorne. Anticipating that ball coming towards Erskine, just deflects it away.
9: Another fall there for Klein. Second time he's been on the deck. You see a lot of that. Really strong contact with the chairs here. It's a physical sport, this wheelchair 3x3 leads under the bucket.
0: Yeah, he got a clean look there. All alone underneath the rim as Baines just tries to get it straight back in. And they're really trying to disrupt that situation, though. Baines, around the back, has kept it alive somehow. Erskine, back inside to Baines. He's rolling back with speed here, needs to steady. Shot clock is at 3. Has to let it go. Baines fires it up.
9: Yeah, good defense, Australia, to keep them out. Here's Laird from long range. This is for a point.
0: And there, Baines tips it to Laird. As he hits the deck, but that's a great defensive contest there from Baines.
9: Laird can't believe he hasn't been awarded a foul there. They're going to take a TV timeout, but an incredulous look as he hit the floor under contact from Baines. There it is, across the arm. Yeah, it looked like a pretty clear contact. Didn't get the call.
0: Well, time for the teams to talk things over here. Scotland are in the lead by 1-5-4. I mean, this is really tight, Rupert. Defensively, Australia, it seems that their game plan is working. They are forcing Scotland to take some really tough shots, but they are making tough shots. And disruptive as well. The connection between Baines and Erskine is being interfered with on a regular basis.
9: Well, it's the biggest test they've had so far, this Scotland team. Erskine now for 2. Tough shot that.
0: Oh, the pinballs around here. Humble. Out to Laird. Laird lines it up. Front of the iron. Tom O'Neill Thorne tussles with 2 defenders as Popo will get the ball off the pass and lay it in to tie things up. Baines gets it to Erskine, rolling backwards for 1.
9: Scotland just had the answer at the moment, but a great offensive rebound for O'Neill Thorne for Australia.
0: Laird, his layup is missed. Back now with Erskine. Waiting for the screen of McConnell, but he finds Baines instead. Baines fires it up, bounces over a little.
9: The Australia take that. They want to keep Erskine out on the arc. They're happier to have Baines underneath rather than Erskine, because Erskine's the sharp shooter. Good play that from the Wombats. They get a point.
0: And with Erskine. Screen from McConnell. McConnell on the roll. He's going to try and get the rebound here. McConnell successful in doing so. Erskine lining up another attempt. Short again. It's been one of the lowest scoring efficiencies from Erskine in the competition.
9: You've got to credit the Australian defence for that.
0: Oh, it's money. It's money. And we're all tied once more. Well, in fact, 1-point lead for Australia.
9: A big bucket this from Ethan Laird. the Southern District Spartan, originally out of Queensland. Young 20-year-old. There's the shooting efficiency, pretty similar for both these sides across the tournament. That's why it's such a tight game.
10: Oh, Laird gets his chair in front of McConnell and gets a good look for one. Now with Baines. Scotland need to hit back. Great contest there from Laird. Baines trying to find a way to get the shot off. The clock was running down.
9: See again, there's that strategy again from Australia. Tyler Baines, they're happy to keep further down low and keep Erskine away from the basket, who's been the leading point scorer for them.
10: Oh, that's a great steal from Erskine. Now finding Baines again. Back to Erskine, who's met by Tom O'Neill Thorne, and he's fading away. Takes the contact, one shot to come. O'Neill Thorne will plead with the officials, but check this out.
9: It's the danger. They know he's the danger man. That's why the foul comes, because they're on him like a flash, and they have to be, because he's so effective from that kind of mid-range shot.
10: Scotland on the line. Erskine keeps their perfect free throw record in this game. 2 for 2 on the line for Billy Erskine. Oh, it's a Scotland ball here. Referee gives it to Scotland. Popel thought it was for the green of gold of Australia. And here is Baines. Off the glass and in. Well, that's what they need, Scotland. They need Baines to be just as clinical as Erskine.
9: 8 each. Climb with position. Nice spin. Can't get it to drop.
10: Now out with Erskine. Erskine just trying to find a way, looking for Baines. Erskine is long out the mid-range. Marble. This is going to be a tense finish here. O'Neill Thorne underneath the rim.
9: How about the pass from Luke Popple into O'Neill Thorne?
10: Well, Baines has a little space here to get himself set. Misses the mid-range, and Baines, you heard him scream for help as Klein locked him in. But Klein misses that one.
9: Well, how to cut out a defensive team with a pinpoint over-the-top pass from Popple to O'Neill Thorne.
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9: Under pressure, Kine though. Steps up to the challenge. Baines throwing it over to Erskine. What a pass that is! I thought he was shooting it, but no! He finds Erskine.
10: It looks like a shot. He disguises it so well for Erskine. Everyone thinks it's going to the hoop. He doesn't even look at the target. He looks at the basket, but that was always an assist for Erskine.
9: Well, McConnell gets it to Baines. Shot clock at 3 seconds. Erskine, no. Scotland trail by one. Lid. Guarded by Erskine. Screen arrives from O'Neill Thorne. He gets the roll on the defender. Nice pass to Kline. Foul is called. And Kline will shoot another free throw here. And that was great offense from Australia. O'Neill Thorne, great roll to the rim. And Kline on the weak side just comes over. He's ready and waiting to take the shot attempt, but despite missing, will make the free throw to restore that 2-point lead here for Australia. Baines just trying to run his defender off of the screen from McConnell. And now, Lynn inside, and it's good. Kline, Australia by three now.
10: Really playing with pace now, Australia. Bit of a contrast. They've got a little bit more rhythm across the floor than Scotland do. Scotland more of a set-up side. Australia playing with a motion offense.
9: Well, that's a tough two-point attempt. Baines behind the back there, and the foul is called. One shot to come. Special delivery incoming from Ethan Lynn. Eyes on the prize. Talk about Michelin star service.
10: Look at the movement to create the opportunity for Kline. Yeah, high fives indeed. Really well worked from the Wombats. Three the difference still. Could make it four.
9: And they do exactly that. This is by far Scotland's toughest challenge in the tournament, and they need to respond here with Erskine putting a point in now. Defense is the motive for Scotland.
10: Sorry, Tony, that offensive rebound, massive, massive for Scotland as Mark Stevenson, head coach, looks on.
9: Lid now to Popple. Popple, no good, really tough angle for him. Now to Baines, and it's thrown away. 1 minute and 40 seconds left in this, and a timeout has now been called by Scotland. They really need this moment to just get themselves together and think about how they can maybe find Erskine under the basket a little more. They're talking up here. Australia in the position of advantage have executed their game plan exceptionally well.
10: The preparation is everything in this game. It's very much player led. All the work's been done beforehand, but now Scotland need to fire something. Down by three.
9: Lid fires one up. It's short. Rebound McConnell. Gets it across to Baines. He's going to have to clear it out here, Baines. Now with only 6 seconds on the shot clock. Baines, he's not got much opportunity here. Erskine is going to have to launch it, and that's a last-ditch attempt on that play.
10: That's frustrating for Scotland. Credit Australia. Defence again. There is a Mark Stevenson, the head coach of this 2x3 team. Also leads the Lothian Phoenix in the National Academy.
9: Well, here is the pass to Popple. Lays it in. O'Neill Thorne and Popple combining. And that's a four-point advantage once again.
10: Oh, it's been really good from Australia. Have to do it the hard way. They come through the plane, but they've got a big opportunity now with just over a minute left. Erskine from long range for Scotland won't make it.
9: O'Neill Thorne. Bounce pass to Lynn, and O'Neill Thorne. Great seal from O'Neill Thorne. Nice play. What an excellent execution of the offense, and Baines inside and falling backwards.
10: No ball.
9: Well, no call, rightly so. Was no contact. O'Neill Thorne have pushed Australia to 17 points here. Baines gets it inside. McConnell finds Erskine. Erskine off the glass for one. They're going to need some two-point scoring, but Popo here wants to see this done before the end of regulation. Erskine needs to turn quickly, needs to get something off. Erskine does get the shot off, but he's missed it. Popo out. They need to run the clock down here, really, Australia. And a foul is called underneath the basket. No basket good. Ball goes back to the top. 15.3 on it. And one of the favourites of the tournament. Oh, looking like they are going to be pushed towards the bronze medal match by the reigning gold medalist Australia.
10: Yeah, it looks like the Wombats are going to have a chance to defend their Commonwealth title here in Glasgow.
9: As I said earlier, Rupert, peaking at the right time. The performances they've put down the stretch here have been world class. And O'Neill Thorne, the icing on the cake there. With 5.2 seconds, it's not going to be enough time for Scotland.
10: Well, Scotland were in here watching Australia dominate in their playing game against Wales yesterday. They knew what was coming, but they just haven't been able to find a way to stop the Wombats, and there it is.
9: Time expires, and Australia will play for gold. The reigning gold medalists will look to go back-to-back in 3x3 wheelchair men's basketball. Final score, Scotland 12, Australia 19.
3: So our men's Wombats, they are through to another gold medal game after they did so in Birmingham 2022. Fantastic performance there. And don't forget, that is with our Gangaroos men's and women's who have been dominant, undefeated through the entire tournament. Our men's and our women's Gangaroos, our men's Wombats, all through to the gold medal matches coming up in a little while's time. So you do not want to miss that. And of course, our female Wombats, they'll be in the bronze medal match in a little while as well. It's all happening in the basketball.
6: Yeah, it certainly is quite the achievement, isn't it, to get all of the teams into those really prominent positions. But talking of gold medals and big matches, we've got the Rugby World Cup, which is coming to Seven. You won't want to miss a minute of the action.
11: I absolutely love it when a great sporting moment brings the entire country together. It's the stuff I can't get enough of. And guess what? It's happening again. The Rugby League World Cup. Think Origin, but on a global scale. This isn't just state versus state. This is where we all come together for one team. For our team. You know that feeling, don't you? We've got the ball. There's the line. We've made a break. There they go. There's the try line. Go! Go!

0: That's the exact moment. The whole country rises as one. And when it's free, everyone can enjoy every single incredible moment. And thank God this is free only on 7 and 7 Plus. This is the World Cup. Rugby league's greatest from across the globe, right here on our turf. And from the moment it begins,
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0: historical moments, and we've seen lots of those on the athletics track. It's been an amazing 6 days of competition so far, and we have still got so much in store. Of course, there was a gripping contest a little earlier on. Let's have a look at the 100 metres for the ladies. But I'm sure that they won't mind getting that. Congratulations to Zoe Hobbs. You could see the team was so happy with her performance, and that's why we had to show that this late at night, because you know what? There was a lot of beeps there. A lot.
1: There was, absolutely. Can't blame Richo for getting involved there. What a magical moment. Tori Lewis, obviously, in that race as well, claiming bronze. Hey, there is so much going on across Glasgow and the screens of Seven and all the live sport that's happening today, Lizzie. There's netball going on. England at the moment leading Tonga in that group match in the netball, and in the bowls, the men's pairs is underway in the rink. We'll have Five and Lindsay talking through all the action over there. There's plenty more live sport going on as well. Now, Ollie Saxton, we went into the weightlifting a little while ago, and he was going wonderfully well when we were joining it. You've obviously been continuing on watching that on 7 Plus. Let's get to Ollie's last couple of lifts.
2: Ollie Saxton from Western Australia with the Ox Weightlifting Club. 180. Again, this is lifetime best territory. Brilliant recovery compared to last time. Ollie Saxton gets it for Australia. Ollie Saxton in the silver medal position, 11 kilos added on. This to overtake Alex Belmar by one. Belmar still has two lifts to go. Currently in silver, Ollie Saxton looking for gold. Lifetime best attempt by one. Didn't quite get it. And that's that. So Ollie Saxton is in the silver medal position. At the moment it is anyway. First attempt, 187. For Belmar, 195. For the Olympic qualifiers. His lifetime best. Putting a lot into that at 187. That will send him well out in front. He leads by 10 right now. So moving lower would have got him a medal. Silver and bronze out of the equation. If he gets this, he goes to 247 and he overtakes Belmar. This is for the gold. For a games record as well. Mohamed Shami. 197 for Malaysia. And if he gets it, he is the Commonwealth Games champion! He's done it! Lift. 205. No. He has the golden shoes. He has the golden medal. He's got a golden celebration. He's king of the world. Mohamed Shami. The age of 22 is the Commonwealth Games champion.
0: Incredible performance there from the Malaysian. And of course, Ollie Saxton taking home a bronze medal, an incredible achievement. I mean, when you look at weightlifting, it's all about poise and strength and precision. And every single move that they make has to quantify that lift. And the pain sometimes on their face, I feel it just sitting here. But incredible to see Ollie get his bronze medal, of course. He is now stepping in his father's footsteps, who was able to receive a bronze medal at Auckland. An incredibly proud moment for all the family and Ollie.
1: Yeah, Ollie, what a wonderful moment. You'd mentioned everything that's required for weightlifting. I have none of that. But congratulations. What a wonderful moment for Ollie, who adds to the Australian medal tally. Look at that. 81
0: total medals. It's just showing off now, okay? It's just showing off. 81 medals overall. Our closest competitor is 36. Look, I think that, yeah, it's getting a bit of a joke now, and it doesn't look like it's going to stop anytime soon.
1: Yeah, absolutely. Now, 35 gold medals for Australia, but that 28th bronze medal, congratulations to Ollie Saxton.

0: Live from Glasgow.
1: It's at the Commonwealth Games. All of Australia is set.
0: This is the 2026 Commonwealth Games across Australia on Triple M.
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13: This Victorian, its dreams come true. In front of the love of his life.
14: Oh my gosh, Sam Williamson, congratulations, you are Commonwealth champion. Oh.
15: I'm not gonna cry, you can't cry.
14: Okay. You're the Commonwealth Games champion.
15: You know, I, Comm Games 4 years ago, it was the first team I made. And after everything that's happened, all the ups and downs, and I swear to God, there have been a lot of downs in the last 12 months. You know what, just getting up on the blocks tonight was something I'm going to be immensely proud of, but to come away with a gold medal like that against a world champion, Olympic champion, world record holder, it's something I'm going to remember for the rest of my life.
16: Oh, there's just something about it, isn't there? Not only Sam Williamson, but sport in general just gets you in the feels.
17: Certainly
16: there
17: does.
16: So many people in that saying, "Oh, I don't want to cry. I don't want to cry." And Arnie and Nico going with that race.
17: I think it just captures your heart, whether you know Sam or not. You feel like you've got to know him because we've ridden every bump. He's been very open and he's been wonderful with the media as well, which I think is a really important factor because you're bringing us all on board for that ride. And someone out there who's going through a tough time is seeing an inspiration like Sam, like all of the athletes that we've seen, and that really captures your imagination, and people need that, and we need that in life and in sport.
16: No doubt about it. 28 gold medals in the pool already for Australia, equaling our best ever haul in the Gold Coast. The finals in the last day of the swimming pool are not far away, so make sure you stick around for that. Now, we are going to check out another gold medal favourite for Australia, the Aussie Diamonds in the netball. They're taking on Malawi on day 5 here. We're going to join the action in the third quarter to score 38-13. Your commentators, Kath Cox and Kim Green.
12: Dwyer. Oh, well-weighted pass. Sophie Garbin, a little bit of magic on those fingers to pull it in. Garbin and Dwyer, one of the combos we haven't seen a whole heap of so far this tournament. Of course, no strangers to playing with each other. Time with the Australian Diamonds. Courtney Bruce, the hands over. Sarah Clough, well, that is what Australia do so well, Kim Green. Everybody contributes to the defence, and it was the hands over from Courtney Bruce.
18: Yeah, it was, and it just lifted up enough for Clough to go and have a crack, and it was in the air for a really long time. Again, Georgie Horgis just finding any shooter. It doesn't matter if it's Conan, it doesn't matter if it's Garvin. And when we see Clough just going up with two hands, beautiful work, beautiful footwork. Oh, we've seen a bit from that with the Diamonds at the moment. It's that cross-court pass. That one a little bit more risky than the others.
12: Not the habits you want to get into before you go and play some of the countries that really have a fly at those. Jamaica, absolutely. New Zealand will. South Africa will tomorrow. Well, the target's pretty clear for this different lineup to start the second half of this game. Australia scored 38 in the first half. And this lineup will be wanting to beat that in the second half, won't they? And also keep Malawi to under 13. Courtney Bruce looked a little ginger on the landing and still got one foot in the air. Doesn't look comfortable. Keep an eye on her at the bottom of your screen there. Maybe a little stinger on that left ankle. Well, let's see if she's okay, but Stacey Marinkovic will want her fit and firing. Sarah Clowey checking in there. Courtney Bruce, don't talk to me. I'm pretending it never happened.
18: Clough asked her 3 times just that if she's okay. Not one look her way.
12: Ignorance is bliss, isn't
18: yeah,
12: it?
18: Sure is.
12: Oh, nice to see Maloney and also Lizzie Watson on the sideline for a much earned rest. Maloney, 45 minutes against Tonga, had the full 60 minutes against England, so deserves a little sit down.
18: Yeah, nice little dodge there just to open up. Jamie Lee caught high. It's exactly what the Malawi Queens need to do, those little dodges. Commit the Diamonds on a strong one-on-one.
12: Well, and you wanted that a little early, didn't you? You want the work done on the prelims before the ball's even there.
18: And you have to against the Diamonds. They are so strong on their one-on-one. You can't just outrun them. And we've seen a lot of tips and touches just on the last step onto the ball. So you have to be able to lose your player earlier than that. You can do it with angles, just like they did there on the swing. Beautiful to see Masamba right underneath the post. The vision's there. But you can be patient all you'd like, but you also need to be able to put the work in beforehand to be able to be open.
12: Oh, the cover defense on the center pass, Jamie Lee Price.
18: Yeah, look how high Kamwenda is. She's waiting and waiting, and this is a nice little angle to then play a mid-quarter onto the circle edge.
12: But what Australia did so well there is they just let Kamwenda stay outside the circle. They'll double back. They're locking down every option if she does get the ball. They do find Kamwenda, though. and find the 16th of the game. Kawenda has been the shining light, but numbers low as far as a player like her. 8 from 9 has been an off and on the court. A little bit of clarification as to what the call is there. Garvin, strong, 2 feet elevation straight up. Banda, it was a good challenge earlier, goal defense.
18: Yeah, nice little center pass from the Malawi Queens again. The tips and touches on this transverse line.
12: Oh, it is hard work though, isn't it? This is what Australia do well, Kim. We've mentioned that a few times, that often the big wins come towards the end of the game.
18: But also for the Malawi Queens, this is the way that they play, and they'll be used to the grind of going back and forward and making sure that, you know, they're patient with ball. We heard Deb Fuller talk at the beginning of the game about ball supply. That hasn't been quite there in the first two quarters. Much better in this third. And a nice little finish off for Kawenda.
12: Oh, there's Joe Weston at wing defence. We talked about the options in wing defence for the Australian Diamonds at the start of the game. Of course, we've seen Jamie Lee Price there the most. Kate Maloney to start this game. Now Joey Weston. And Joe Weston's such a great option with that extra height at wing defence if they're coming up against a taller goal shooter, which they will down the track.
18: Well, and when you look at Luazi, she's sitting at 160 centimetres. So the difference between her and Weston is quite a huge amount of difference. So, yeah, and just looking around, those arms is going to be pretty tough, especially when you're having to play just off the side. That's the most important thing for Malawi at the moment. They can't go straight down the middle. Has to be on the left or right.
12: Absolutely a shorter side, aren't they? Malawi, 5 of their players are in the 160s. And we thought Georgie Horgis was short for Australia at 172. Kim, she's a giant.
18: And to be fair, height doesn't make that much of a difference unless if you're able to, you know, change and move the defenders off you early enough to get down the court. I think that's what we're seeing in the struggle with the Malawi Queens, is that the work isn't being done early enough.
12: Strong rebound, cleans up her own, Sophie Garvin. Well, it was 25 from 26 for Kara Conan to start the game. Sophie Garvin, 8 from 8 already. Luazi, the captain, on Joe Weston. We've got a height difference on the setup there. Oh, Courtney Bruce might have been better to let it go.
18: Oh, the feed from Luazi straight into Kawenda. Took that throw in really quickly, as did the Diamonds on that centre pass. Oh, look at them go.
12: Well, Kim Green, we're halfway through this quarter, or just over. Malawi's sitting at 6 already. They scored 6 in the first, 7 in the second. This is what happened in the previous one, and then they got really slowed up, though, at the back end of the quarter. So let's see if now they've got themselves in this position, they can kick on. Finding a bit more flow in attack. Kawenda out of the circle.
18: I really liked what Masamba's brought to this game. She has got that beautiful height, but she's just coming in. Her timing is just that little bit different to what we saw earlier.
12: Courtney Bruce over the back challenge. Don't often get away with those ones. Kawenda again outside the circle, doing so much work in the lead up.
18: Oh, the cheeky little bounce pass under the post. That shooter-to-shooter is still working. They're still working on it throughout this game.
12: Well, they equal their best scoring quarter already. Just under 6 minutes to play still in this third quarter. Sophie Dwyer takes the time, drains that longer shot. For Sophie Dwyer, one of five debutantes at a Commonwealth Games, alongside Jamie Lee Price, Tilly Garrett, Sophie Garvin and Georgie Horges.
18: Again, it's the double play and the layup.
12: Courtney Bruce got the legs tangled with the goal shooter. Is this okay, umpire? Love it. Got to ask the question, don't you, Will? So far, the best scoring quarter for Malawi. They've hit eight.
18: Oh!
12: What about the challenge from Bengo? How on earth has she got that left in the legs?
18: Well, Bengo says it's my ball. Jamie Lee Price is like, no way. Oh, wow.
12: Well, it almost could have been, except for no landing. Let's have a look here. Two hands on the ball. Absolutely, maybe should have been, but you have to give landing space.
18: Well, and I think the problem for Bengo was that Bunda was in the way. Going for the ball.
12: Could have been a clean intercept. Becky at that. Well, as we mentioned at the start of this game, Bengo had not had a second off. Three consecutive games of 60 minutes and still got that in the tank.
18: Oh, Jamie Lee Price just coming through last second on that ball.
12: Too early on the leads. Malawi getting caught a lot higher than they'd probably like to.
18: But again, just opening up that attack third once they get there. I think that's the bonus of them playing so high, as you mentioned earlier. It does open up that attack third a little bit easier.
12: Big split from Masamba. They take their ninth. Jamie Lee Price flying through. Last couple of steps onto the ball. The Australian strength in defence.
18: Yeah, stray arm from Bengo. Just to hit Garvin in the face. But the hedging from the Malawi Queens at the moment, really confusing the space in that shooting end. You can certainly see the Diamonds aren't finding the feed as easy as they were in the first half.
12: Well, scored 19 in the first two quarters, Kim. They're sitting at 12 for this third quarter. There's still 3 minutes to play.
18: What a beautiful shot from Dwyer. We've seen a couple of setbacks from her and it's no big deal. She just continues to nail them.
12: Garvin was calling for Dwyer to run through off the screen. Now finds the smart little pass off, although more than capable of shooting those longer shots is Sophie Dwyer. I wonder what these two are thinking, Nicole Richardson, Stacey Marinkovic. We'll be watching this game, but I have no doubt there will be an eye on tomorrow. Same time tomorrow, also undefeated South African Proteas. Will definitely be the match of the round. Aussies now make it 30 the difference. 2 minutes to play here in the third.
18: Well, nice little open up through that middle channel. Kamwenda really just, coordinating what's happening in that attack third at the moment. Between her and Masamba, I really loved this setup for both of them.
12: Well, it's been quite the generational shift in this Malawi side. They've lost a lot of experience. And you can see Kamwenda is trying to take that on board, isn't she? She's directing play, trying to get involved.

0: course, we have seen a big shift in the personnel on court again for the Diamonds.
1: Oh, Bengo going and having a look, pushing the back for Horgis.
0: Price waits patiently. Well, she had Dwyer in front, Sophie Garbin behind. Garbin will get it on the second attempt. 31 the difference. Stacey Marinkovic's husband, not the not the kangaroo.
1: just to clarify.
0: Hello, Lindsay. Good morning. Sophie Dwyer to make it 32, the margin right on the whistle. Well, she'll get another shot at it. And nails that one on the second attempt, Sophie Dwyer. So, only managed to score 17, the Australian Diamonds, but 17 in a quarter, still outstanding. Malawi's best quarter sets us up for a brilliant final 15 here at the Hydro. Stay with us.
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3: Out the front. And so far she's been solid for the Aussie Diamonds. I've loved what she's been able to bring to this side. Coming off the back of a pretty successful domestic season for her.
4: Sophie Garbin. That's her 14th. 14 from 16. Garbin, the MVP in the game against England. It was Jamie Lee Price in centre, the MVP against Tonga.
3: Oh, Jamie Lee Price thought about it. Decided not to go for that one.
4: Still every ball contested though, isn't it? And then the strong hands over as well.
3: Well, and that's what Tilly Garrett does so well. She's got really long arms and her closing speed is second to none. What I'm loving about these Malawi queens is that positional change from both Kamwenda and Masamba. I've spoken about it a couple of times, but you'll see off first phase, second phase they go back and then the switch happens. Kamwenda out, Masamba under the post.
4: It certainly worked for them in the third quarter, wasn't it? Best scoring quarter for them. Take it, Jamie Lee Price. Well, no strangers to seeing that sort of strength on court from her. Well, what have you made of the changes, particularly in the shooting circle, Kim, I want to talk to you about, because it felt a lot more free-flowing in the first half when you had Akira Austin and Akara Conan on than what we're seeing now.
3: Yeah, I guess, you know, when you look at the stats, it doesn't really change all that much. No. But in terms of getting ball to there, the flow and the journey of it was a little bit easier in that first half. I think what we're finding now is that our mid-quarters are getting to the top of the circle, but then having to do one extra pass before it goes in. So, you know, the likes of Dwyer, I mean, just overcooked that pass, but driving front with a Garbin at the back, it hasn't quite worked. But I also think the defence from the Malawi Queens has stepped up as well. So you can see, you know, the hedging from both of them. They are really trying to confuse space, and they're doing a really good job of that too. Could feel it through the mics, couldn't you?
4: Yeah, absolutely. Bingo continues on. We were lucky enough to hear Deb Fuller a little bit of a chat towards her team in the three-quarter time break, and she said to them, feel skin, I want you that close that you're one-on-one with the body, and it's exactly what Bingo did on that one.
3: She also said, everyone's tired.
4: Yep.
3: So you're just going to have to push through.
4: Yep. Oh, and going to get more tired as they go on. Of course, Malawi have played an extra game than Australia. They continued on yesterday where the Aussies had a rest. They will have their first rest day tomorrow in Malawi, right? They'll be looking forward to that. Well, something for us to keep an eye on. The Australian Diamonds' highest score against Malawi at a Commonwealth Games is 74. Nothing better than seeing yourself on the big screen. Well, the change is still coming for Malawi. Deb Fuller done this right throughout this contest.
3: Again, the shooter-to-shooter pass between Kamwenda and Masamba.
5: Contact gold fence. Besides the goal shooter.
4: Oh, the push and the shove. Courtney Bruce, yeah, was just standing there defending the shot. Masamba giving as good as she gets. Oh, just keep an eye on those two. Well, Courtney Bruce has managed to push her completely out of the contest. Queens, lots of fans inside the Hydro this evening. Dwyer had a good look at both Garvin and Hoare just before retreating to Price.
3: Yeah, nice little opening for Hoare, just perfect positioning from Sophie Garvin, just finding the body, opening up the angle.
4: Liz Watson, Kate Maloney, Sarah Clough on the bench.
3: Oh, Loazi just wanting to get on with it. This little battle between Loazi and Weston. Loving that.
4: It was the right idea to send it, wasn't it? Get the eyes up, have a look long, but Tilly Garrett all over it.
3: Yeah, Bruce just saying to Tilly Garrett, the hedging needs to happen a little bit more.
4: I thought you were saying 6-7.
3: You're so cool, Coxie.
4: Advances the penalty though. Courtney Bruce, there's the shoulder pass we know and love from her out of defence. Jamie Lee Price.
3: Any other player, I mean, not any other player, but that's a hard take to then be able to settle and be able to give that ball off.
4: Can stop on a dime.
3: Can stop.
4: Jamie Lee Price, unbelievable.
3: Well, a nice little through the back door for the Aussie Diamonds. Opens up nicely. Oh, just not enough on it. Great work from Gamma then, just to take the one-on-one.
4: Garvin, the swing. We don't often see a full swing across the circle from pocket to pocket, do you? The Diamonds try to get to the top of the circle. On occasion, it is going to happen. Can't sink it, Garvin, but how strong on the rebound.
3: Well, there's the challenge right there from Gama. Just getting a tip on it and the chase. We have a change in that center position. Soko coming back onto the court.
4: I mean, Malawi's clearly used to these constant changes. It's a lot though, isn't it?
3: It is.
4: How do you find the flow when the changes are happening that quickly?
3: Look, to be fair, in that first half when they're doing multiple changes, I actually think that is when it's the hardest because there's multiple people trying to find their feet on the court. When you're doing one at a time, it lets them settle a little bit. Obviously, Deb Fuller is looking at the fact that they've had, you know, four games already, tired legs out there, trying to rotate it. They've still got, you know, a couple of games to go. So just keeping some fresh legs as well, especially through that midcourt. It is hard work at the moment for the Malawi Queens going back and forward. We know that that's what they're used to, but also coming up against the Diamonds, when you've got someone on your back the whole time, makes it pretty tough. Oh, there we go. Bengo with an intercept. Good pressure from the Malawi Queens. Let's see how the Diamonds respond.
4: Respond beautifully. That, hands down, I think the best passage of play we've seen in attack from the Queens this game. And don't their fans know it?
3: And it was all going forward, Coxie. That's what we love most. And I guess that's what we love to see from our Aussie Diamonds. But it's certainly made things easier for them too. Again, another long outlet. Masamba under the post.
4: There has been a real shift in energy. You can feel it. You can hear the voices. Well, two in a row. Bang, bang, go Malawi.
3: And the quarter, 9-6.
4: not what the Diamonds will want. They were near flawless yesterday, or the day before, apologies, against England, but did lose that last quarter. Don't want to be the team known as fading in the fourth.
3: Lawazi high, we've seen that quite a bit in this game. Watch for the positional switch. Yeah, you've already seen it. Goal attack Musamba underneath the post. Nice little teep from Sophie Dwyer. She's had quite a few tips and touches in this game already.
4: Yeah, she has been good defensively right throughout this tournament. And then injects herself straight away into attack. Oh, that was looking interesting there for a while, wasn't it? But they got out of jail, the Australian Diamonds.
3: Oh, smart from Lawazi just to protect the ball, get herself onto the top of the circle.
4: Well, only a player of 128 test caps would have that sort of experience.
3: Oh, and the finish.
4: Backs it up with that.
3: Eyes are down, straight to Musamba.
4: Absolutely lifted to the energy in defence. Far more movement coming around the bodies.
3: Oh no. Well done, Jamie Lee Price in the chase.
4: Oh,
3: had gosh, a there's good, some bodies.
4: Yeah, good swipe at it, Gama.
3: Yeah, the Diamonds just need to be a little bit careful in these last 3.5 minutes just to make sure that they're protecting body, not feeding any risky balls.
4: Three 30 remaining. A reminder, the highest score the Australian Diamonds have had against Malawi is 74. Can they get there? Oh, they're 8 away from that happening. Running out of time. Soko, a little bit of magic, brings some speed into that centre position.
3: Oh, well, smart there from Lawazi, just taking the ball with her. Joe Weston saying, no way, I'm not letting you get across.
4: Kimwenda, 16 from 19, 84%. Dwyer, well, she went to go long, didn't she, to Jamie Lee Price, and that's the level of discipline. That's not something that's going to pay dividends for them down the track. Kept it short. That's that beautiful swing you spoke about from the corner to the top of the circle, and then finds the target. There's a happy captain in the middle. The vice captains, Kate Maloney, on the bench there as well.
3: Patience again from the Malawi Queens just to try and open something up. Soko has almost run a mile just to get this centre pass going.
4: Doesn't want to shoot it. Kimwenda didn't even look to the post.
3: Oh, Jamie Lee Price just with the tip.
4: Oh, the height difference. And it makes those pocket balls a little bit harder for Malawi, doesn't it? Malawi looks like in this fourth quarter they've almost relaxed into having a bit of fun here, haven't they? It's a completely different feeling you get from them.
3: And I'm loving the double plays that you're seeing often. That's the one thing that we haven't spoken about with Malawi. There's never not two options, but often the other option is back. So, you know, when you look at the type of play, they've got so much goodness to what they do. It's just the Diamonds have just been second to none on that defence today.
4: Scoreline sits at 35. Sophie Garbin to make it 36. 45 seconds remaining. winning in this game. Deb Fuller still wants more from her side. Got to finish strongly. And then they can enjoy that day off tomorrow, Malawi.
3: Again, just patience from the Queens.
4: Well, is this patience or is this just incredible defence from the world champs? They're going to hold Malawi out. They try for a last-ditch effort, the Malawi Queens, but that will be it. The Diamonds are trifecta of wins to start their campaign on the road to a record fifth Commonwealth Games gold medal, and did it with style. 19-6, 19-7, a little dip in the second half of the game, 17-10, and then 13-9. But I think Stacey Marinkovic overall will be happy with a fourth quarter win.
5: So a big win for the Aussie Diamonds there against Malawi at 6 a.m. Lizzie, it's not far away. They will take on South Africa in their next group game. A little while away, that one, for the red-hot favourites in this competition, the Aussie Diamonds. Big thanks to Kath Cox and the far superior athlete in our household, Kim Green.
6: I was waiting for that. When you threw to Kim Green, I was like, oh, that's a bit lame, isn't it? You've got to pump her up a bit.
5: I'll be professional here. But she is a much better athlete, much more funny, all of the above. Anyway,
6: she's a lead in the household, I say. Yeah,
5: that's coming up at 6 o'clock. We can't wait for that. And, hey, there's so many beautiful moments going on in Glasgow. The athletes winning medals. There's so much going on. But OzHQ, we're catching some amazing interviews. But what about this for a moment?
6: I know, incredible, isn't it? We're seeing some of our stars, Lachie Kennedy, Tori Lewis, Rose Davies, Kai Robinson, all receiving a memorable moment, which is the photo frame of their race, a note from home, and it's all about bringing everyone together and celebrating their achievements. And it's because it is an individual sport, it's hard to get everyone together in that one spot. So it's lovely that they're celebrating all those wonderful moments that we've seen so far.
5: Well, they're doing such a wonderful job of, I guess, Petria Thomas, Kyle van der Kuyt, but the whole team, of making this feel like something bigger. You are part of a team, part of culture and connection. Another great example of it just there. Hey, a little while ago we were talking about the 3x3 basketball, and we mentioned that Scotland were potentially on to win their first ever medal in the Commonwealth Games in the basketball, where they were taking on New Zealand. Let's check out the action.
7: Any miscommunications of some of these screening actions, handoff actions, they've got to lock in.
8: New Zealand need the two-pointer to take it to overtime. Josh Brook has it on the arc. He releases. It misses right. It's off the iron. Tong overshoots it. And Scotland make history at the Commonwealth Games. Their first ever medal in Commonwealth Games men's basketball. And look what it means to them. Let me tell you, Rupert, 3 weeks of preparation before this tournament for this team. They all come together. They battled through the pool stages. They made it to the semi-finals. Heartbreak there. But now they bounce back and Scotland make history at the Commonwealth Games and bring home the bronze. Brilliant performance from Scotland against a very, very good New Zealand team. Look at Skylar White. His family's here. He's so proud of his Scottish heritage, US-based. He's spoken about it all tournament long. And Kyle Jimenez again with a magnificent, magnificent performance. The tears are flowing for Fraser Malcolm. All four of them have been absolutely outstanding.
5: Oh, an absolutely magical moment. It reminded me of the Reuben Ward gold medal at the gymnastics. Over the last couple of days, haven't we seen some amazing moments for Glaswegians and the Scots, but also all the other countries? It doesn't matter if it's a seventh place, an eighth place, a bronze medal or a gold. It's a really magical moment.
6: It certainly has been, and I think I just have fallen in love with the Scottish even more after that performance. They have been the best supporters. That home crowd advantage is definitely ringing true. And, of course, their first medal in the basketball, it meant so, so much to them, the 3x3 basketball medal, and there's so much more for them in store in the future as well. They've really stamped themselves as one of the main chances. There's been some great scenes around Scotland, but this is, I've decided to search around, and the Bupa tag board is something that I can get creative with. So I found this lovely scene. Now, this is CJ, aka Mop Man, right? So he just came onto the rink and he started vacuuming the rink. And then all of a sudden he just breaks out into these dance moves. And I know Joanna Griggs would love this piece of material. So that's why I decided to make it my Bupa tag board. And talking of the bowls, we've got a lot in store as well. Look at this. I want to see. Can you do this bit?
5: No, I can't. But this is actually what Maddie White is going to do with Joanna Griggs. Look at that. I just was in the production meeting with Joanna Griggs and Maddie White, and they were talking about this exact move. Would you believe it?
6: I reckon we can get you doing the splits at some stage, yeah?
5: I'll take
6: like
5: it on.
6: Like a giraffe or something?
5: Come on now. Hey, Ellen Fyfe is in action for Australia. Let's get to the business stuff. On the other side, we've got more bowls action for you.

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1: 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All of Australia is set.
0: This is the 2026 Commonwealth Games across Australia on Triple M.
1: Let's go.
0: Back soon.
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2: Since winning two gold medals, I'm now a mum to my beautiful son, Archie. When I'm not on the green, you'll find me on my farm in Goulburn, New South Wales. My husband and I own 55 acres, 40 lambs, 26 ewes and 6 head of cattle. I'm also a retained firefighter for Fire and Rescue New South Wales. Yeah, it's busy, but in a good way.
3: Well, one day you're a bowler, the next day you're a magician.
2: Winning gold as a mum would be really special to myself and my family, and just trying to be the best role model for my son.
4: Definitely in the groove now, Ellen. She's playing some very good balls.
5: Great to see Ellen Fyfe back in action today, of course. When we've been watching the bowls, it's been all about precision, tactical awareness. There's a lot that goes into being a bowler, and the lawn bowls and as opposed to the indoor bowls is a lot different, and we've been seeing that it's a lot more of a level playing field. And at the moment, Ellen Fyfe is about to play Catherine Rednell, and she is the 7-time indoor world champion, so it's going to be a very tight contest when we go to them.
6: Yeah, absolutely. And Ellen, the reigning gold medalist, we've been learning so much from Clive and Lindsay in the bowls in the indoor rink. Let's see if Ellen can get it done tonight in women's singles. Let's go to the action at the SEC. Set 1 and 5, 5 down, 7-0.
7: She does have a ball sitting right on the edge of the ditch at the back.
8: Big weight again, doesn't like it. They're the ones you wish you could get back, missing wide.
7: 4 it will be to Catherine Rednell. 11 shots to nil. Now's where we say this is the beauty of sets play, Lindsay, because Ellen Fyfe will have the opportunity to come back in the second set. The opportunity in the first set is gone. It's 11-0, 2 more ends to play to complete the set, and then we'll get underway in the second set. But right now, Ellen needs to use these 2 ends to find her range and be ready to go in the second set.
8: Yeah, just need to apply a bit of pressure to Catherine. At the moment, Catherine getting the better of the first 2 bowls opportunity. Such a big skill for our best singles players. If you can put the pressure on early with your first 2, it does go a long way to winning the end. It just gives her, now you can afford that she'll do maybe miss 1 of her first 2, but she's not going to miss 2. Very consistent player. Great singles player, great lead. She does have all the shots, but you want to make her play them.
7: The other element of winning this end is at least an opportunity to change the length and change the rhythm of the match a little bit. So Ellen would love to grab a score here, more than anything, just to change the relentless rhythm that Catherine's been in, although a couple of short ones on this end so far. That'll do for now for Ellen. So I'd expect to see a fairly drastic change of length just to change the rhythm if Ellen can hold on and win this end. But Catherine has found a correction here and will just creep past for shot.
8: Yeah, we saw the exact thing happen in Ellen's first round against Canadian Kelly McCarrahan. Couldn't win the first set, but she strung the last 2 ends together and then found her rhythm, winning the second set and winning the tie break. So that'll give her confidence. Not an ideal start, but definitely not over. This match has got a lot to go yet.
7: All right, last bowl of this end. For Catherine. Back it comes. Does it have the steam? It does to count. So that is two. Ellen Fife's last attempt here. Needs just to get down. He's going to pass on the outside and run by. So it's going to be another two on the board to Catherine Rednall. 13 shots to nil. A very impressive display so far from Catherine Rednall of England. One more end to play in this first set. Ellen Fife, defending Commonwealth Games champion, with her work cut out in the second set.
8: Yeah, she's just got to tighten up on these draw shots. I think Clive, you know, Catherine, she's a great draw bowler, but when she's missed, we haven't been able to pounce on that opportunity either. So, again, something positive for Ellen there. She knows if she can just find a game, just lift a gear, things can change very quickly in this set's play format.
7: We haven't seen any of the familiar sort of grouping of bowls from Ellen, so just hasn't been allowed to settle into this one. Part of that's the pressure that Catherine's putting on. And then the desire to change your shots because you're trying to create something. Just crashes at the front. Probably needed a smidgen of weight anyway. It was probably going to be a couple of feet short. Catherine on a nice line again here. Just cruising round to the jack. Outstanding stuff. Fife looking for contact, nice solid contact on the shot bowl. That's the sort of shots we're going to need to see in the second set. Just the right amount of the shot bowl to sit and stay. I wonder whether Catherine will go looking for this. Her game is more draw based than anything. Certainly the style of game we see a lot on the World Bowls Tour, Lindsay, is very much based on draw shots. And that's where Catherine has had a lot of her success, so we'd expect to see that style of game from her.
8: Yeah, when it's so effective, you can just trust your draw. So every reason to see why, as Ellen Fife, a lovely last end for the first set to get on the board.
7: And two confirmed, so a score for Ellen. Now she will not take the mat for the second set. That goes the way of the player that wins the first set. So there's your 13-2 scoreline, Catherine Rednall over Ellen Fife, and the mat goes back to Catherine Rednall to start the second set.
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0: Back soon.
12: I built that and that.
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14: Let's go.
15: And that's a solid start. Just wants it to run a bit further. Very handy.
16: Yeah, I'm just needing to do something here to wrestle back this momentum. It's hitting like a steam train in this first set. Catherine Rednell, relentless. You see another great correction there. Still a little bit of room. Ellen just... asking the question, how much space have I got? You know, in a normal game, if momentum's going against you and something's not working, you might go to the toilet, take a break. There's no time for that in this format. 30 seconds to play your bowl.
15: Even if you start on the green, you might start following a bowl or just slowing everything down. As you say, very little opportunity to do that. Momentum is a massive thing. Closing in again here. Got to say, it's been a wonderful display from Catherine so far.
16: Yeah, Ellen just hasn't been able to apply that pressure to her either. So she's played outstanding, but we haven't got to see any really shot play or big conversions at crucial points as yet. So need to dig deep here, the Aussie.
15: Does this get all the way back? It's close. Just wants it to drop over. That is the number one. Well played on five.
16: Right, this
15: gets some momentum going.
16: This is a moment talked about. See what Catherine can do here. I'm going to give her one bowl to try and make a shot here. She'll be looking just to arrive on Ellen Fife's bowl. Sit it out of the head, stay for a couple. Just missing under. Could promote. No, not to be. Okay. Here it is. Just a start the Aussie would be after.
15: And it's just the difference we were talking about. It's just made Catherine think about something different other than just drawing to the jack. She really hasn't had to think about anything else during the match, as you're alluding to, Lynch. So getting her thinking about different weight, playing a different shot, just start to interrupt the rhythm. One, it will be to Ellen Fife, and that was the start that she was looking for in this second set.
16: Yeah, back-to-back ends there as well, which is very important.
7: Middle.
16: And we've got middle. A middle jack. So a little slight change in length. Oh, no, it's short jack is the correction, so we're going the minimum. Like this tactic from Ellen Fife. If you're going to lose a match, you want to go down trying everything. So mat length is something you can change, as is where you place a jack. So three spots on the green for the Commonwealth Games up each end. You can choose your mat and jack length on either of the three.
15: And sometimes, Lindsay, you find that someone that's drawing well to the long spot just doesn't quite find the same line drawing to the shorter spot. It can react slightly differently out in the rink, so that's another reason to just change things up a little.
16: Yeah, it can be more of a flatter sort of draw on the shorter ends. Generally on the longer, you've got some time to arc your bowl in, so you can take a little bit more grass. Ellen needs a good bowl here. Just going to miss. Overcorrection there from Fife. Nailed the line, which is disappointing.
15: Catherine looking to add a couple of feet on her first attempt. She just going to find her way around the front, and that is going to land right on target. So very well played, Catherine Rednall.
16: So while we're busy cheering on the Aussie singles player here, our men's para pairs grabbed a three on the last end of the first set next door. So they won the first set against England at 5-4.
15: Ellen with a nice reply here. Just wants it to drop down. That will do the job. That is number one. Might even induce a change of hand from Catherine Rednall now. And that's the sort of changes that Ellen needs to look for. Yep, it's a forehand shot for Catherine Rednall. Might be just... Well, no, it's perfect. What a shot.
16: Yeah, great.
15: Sorry, Linz, I wondered whether it was just dropping under, but it held on nicely and got to her own bowl perfectly.
16: Yeah, it was a great shot. Two chances there to score, up and over on her own, or sit Ellen Fife's shot bowl. So played that weight perfect. Didn't want to get it too far as the red bowl of the Australians was waiting behind. Far off the mark here. Ellen Fife for the shot to start the second set.
15: Ellen Fife trails the jack to hold three.
16: Two big ends of this first, second set for the Aussie. This is what she needs to keep doing. This is what we're used to with Ellen Fife. Big pressure now. Nice little grounding chat with the coach.
15: Catherine Rednall. This will be a draw shot, just looking to draw to the move, Jack. Out on a whitish line, here it comes. How far is it going to come back? Well, it's very close. It doesn't fall. It may still be one to the Australian. If it had fallen over, that might have been enough. And a measure is the call. So they'll get out there and chop that bowl. So that basically means just to hold it in place.
16: Yeah, regardless of the result, I think it was a great end for the Aussie there. Some good draw bowls, a great conversion as we see this last bowl. Really important for Catherine. She'll be happy with that. Not three down. Could be the shot.
15: Threatened to fall just as it came to rest, but stayed up, and that might make the difference here. Who knows? flat bowl of the Australian. Bowl sitting up on its edge for the Englishwoman.
16: Yeah, you often see these go to the flat bowl, just a bigger belly part of the bowl sticking out as opposed to the edge. Not much in this at all.
15: Red it is. Ellen Fife continues to make her way back into this match. Leads it now 2-0 in the second set after just the two ends have been played. This match is following the trend of her first round match where she dropped the first set, scrapped her way through in the second set and got up in a tiebreak. She'll be looking to repeat that dose right here. First bowl just a little short. She'd love to just nail one of these with her first bowl. We've talked about if you nail it with your first in these conditions, that's the recipe to group your bowls and send them down the chute the same.
16: It's just such a great mindset, positivity as well, because you know you've got your one there from the very get-go. It puts all the pressure on the opposition. So it's a really important skill as our leads in pairs and our singles players aim to get that really effective first bowl scoring rate going well.
15: Otherwise, that's what the result can be, isn't it, Lindsay? It's trying to find the correction then and you just slightly overdo it.
16: Yeah, and it just opens up the door for your opposition as well. Plenty of room there. They'll be thinking, I can get inside that. As we see Catherine do it with ease. Big difference between Ellen having one right on it and Catherine having free access to that jack.
15: Yep. Ellen with a decision to make now as to whether she tries to just land the bowl or trail the jack. I think she needs to try and draw close with this one and then reassess with the last. Just going to carry through. Entirely sure that Catherine was convinced when she let that go. And we can see why. Just come up a little short.
16: Oh, it's got right in the eye as well. There was a potential to look for that bowl for Ellen Fife. But got to navigate that front one now. As we see some great support there. Ellen Fife's mum, Kathy, in attendance.
15: Pure choice now for Ellen Fife. As to the weight that she attempts to use here. Arriving weight by the looks. Just going to drop under.
16: Yeah, it's a good effort there from Ellen. Like, didn't get the shot, but she's hasn't given Catherine a lot of room to get another one. A free kick, as we call it in our sport now. Free opportunity to add to this. The opposition, no right of reply. Out of bowls, Ellen Fife.
15: Catherine looking to weave a path past her own and park in here to count. This one looks like it's just going to roll a touch too far. So it will be just the one more scored to Catherine Rednall. And she's on the board in the second set. Three ones we've had, and it is a 2-1 advantage in this second set after three ends in favour of our Aussie, Ellen Fife. A set she must win to get this to a tiebreak. Catherine away first here. Just had the tendency to be a touch short with her first bowl. And we've talked about it a few times that Ellen just needs to punish now. Must get close with this first bowl.
16: Yeah, nice line up on that forehand side for Ellen Five, right on top of this. That's what she's after.
15: Fantastic start. Catherine Rednall creeping up, but not quite there. Does make it tough for Ellen to add a second. She'd love to just work past her own bowl here and just drop him behind the jack. Certainly a handy place to finish. Just going to drop under from Catherine, but another one in the zone.

0: round draw game.
1: Yeah, there's not much room to draw, but Allen's got back of rink and two really good ones. No target, really. Bowl and a half, probably. 7 seconds left on the clock. Got it away with a few to go.
0: Looks like it's just the draw line.
1: Looking to promote her blue, potentially trying to create some kind of ledge or angle just underneath. Doesn't help her cause because she does not have anything left. And it'll be up to Ellen to head in here.
0: Ellen will have to go to the backhand now. She's played two good bowls down there on the forehand, but the only way in to count here is on the backhand side. She's trotting back there because she's down to 10 seconds on the shot clock and really want to use timeout right now. Each player gets one opportunity to call a timeout, get an extra 30 seconds per set. So backhand is on a nice safe line.
1: Nice high line out there. Doesn't want to be anywhere near those blue bowls at all. She'll be happy with that. Great end there from Ellen Fyfe, the Australian, fighting hard in this second set.
0: Two shots it is, and a 4-1 scoreline in favour of Ellen Fyfe with three ends to play in this second set.
2: Live from Glasgow
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5: Alan's already removed one. It looks like the English bowl on the right-hand side of the screen, as we look at that, looks like it counts. But they are going to measure. It could be as many as three.
11: There's a great shot from Catherine there. Always a danger, those two red ones heading out. Nervous support. Mum Kathy there on the right.
5: If this is three, we're basically down to a sudden death final end of the second set. If it's two, then Ellen will still have some slight breathing space. So I think we know that it's definitely two with the bowler's chalk there. That is in. Is that the only one that's in? Would appear so. So it's two shots. Yep, there's the confirmation. Two shots, which means that Ellen Fyfe does have some still breathing space into the final end. She can afford to drop one shot and one shot only with a 5-3 lead going into the final end of this second set.
11: Yeah, she will get last roll of the dice this end as well. She'll have the last bowl to make a difference. If she needs it, she would dearly love not to have to play it, which is an option if you have the last bowl of an end and your opposition has nothing left. So a handy start from Catherine.
5: It's where pressure can build quickly. And then I'd love to nail her first bowl here. Needs it to finish off on that line. Just dropped away. Looks like it's still one blue at the moment. And this one from Catherine Rednall. Doesn't want to touch the jack, and she didn't. Parks another one in there. Every bowl crucial on this final end of the second set.
11: Down for the jack. Oh, Ellen. She's played it well, Ellen. Still one down, but it's much better for the Australian.
5: One down's okay. She made it harder for Catherine Rednall to get a second in there. It'll be a switch of hands, forehand. Does have a little bit of a landing zone in there, but it's going to have to be precise. It's very close. Just out of the count.
11: Yeah, I think the luxury for Catherine is she can probably give this a red hot crack because worst case scenario, she knows she's going to a tie break. And Ellen Fyfe needs this result to go her way.
5: Down to 10 on the shot clock.

0: she's moved her own bowl out. I think she's still got second shot. I think it's still only one. And this means now Catherine Rednall will be drawing to try and hold match.
1: Oh, it must be hard as a mum on the sidelines, isn't it? Just hoping your daughter.
0: Shot clock down to five. And a timeout called. Well, is that a measure for second shot at the moment? I'd probably favour the red, but it is close. Catherine Rednall. She can add a second, would hold the match with Ellen Fife with one bowl left to play. Here it comes. This is right on target. That is a brilliant bowl. Has it counted? Yes. So, Ellen Fife still with the right of reply here. Two and a measure is the call from the official. Is it big weight?
1: I think, big weight. Probably through the blues. Jack Kill could be okay, but you don't want to spray the reds. Lots of opportunities. Just got to hit the target, Ellen.
0: Ellen Fife was unsure out of the hand, and she has missed. We'll just see whether there is any measure here, but it looks like an English victory.
1: Oh, she worked so hard in that second set, Ellen Fife, but Catherine Rednall,
0: Two shots it is. And that results in a drawn second set, which means Catherine Rednall will take the match courtesy of that wonderful first set that she played. 13 shots to two in the first set. Ellen looked like she might have been able to claw her way back and get to a tiebreak, Linz, but it just wasn't to be.
1: Yeah, look, she did everything she could there. Catherine Rednall, take a bow, played outstanding that first set and just did enough in the second, but all's not lost for the Australian. A drawn set there could have value. Still plenty of action left in this section. And they'll have to regroup, review the match, and head up, chin up. Plenty of games still to go.
0: Well, certainly the way the draw's gone, Ellen's most challenging, her most challenging matches were these first two matches. So she's split those matches. Won't be able to afford another loss in the competition, but certainly a fantastic effort in the second set to try and get that one to a tiebreak. In the end, though, Catherine Rednall, a dominant first set, 13-2, 5-all in the second, and it's the English that take the win.
2: Great commentary there from Clive. And, of course, it is unfortunate for Ellen Fife. That's not the result that she would have wanted. She was beaten by Catherine Rednall, who, as we've heard from, is a seven-time indoor champion. So she did have a little bit of an advantage over her, considering we're playing inside and not outside during these Commonwealth Games. But I'm sure she can bounce back. Two really sticky matches for her to kick off her campaign. She won one and she's got beating in one. I'm sure she can bounce back.
3: I'm sure she can. Hey, it's time to talk Ashes.
2: Okay.
3: And you're dead me for the next half an hour.
2: Oh, no problem. No problem at all.
3: The Gangaroos.
2: You can deal with this.
3: The Gangaroos, the men and the women, they are into the gold medal matches. The men's taking on England. It is the rematch of Birmingham, where the Aussies lost in overtime in that match to take the silver medal. Can they go one better this time? I think they can. They've been dominant the whole way through. And right now, we're going to get to our Aussie Wombats, Lizzie, who are playing off for bronze up against Canada.
2: Do you always just have to add the Ashes in, put some salt into the wounds?
3: Yes, it's necessary. It's the same in the cricket. You're no good at that either. Let's get to our Aussie Wombats now taking on Canada for bronze. Let's go, girls.
4: Oh, Monroe Cook there. We spoke about her points and her ability there. The rebounding as well. 29 rebounds. She's key for this. She's a classification sports class of 4.5. Do you want to talk about that real quick? The classification?
5: Yeah, absolutely. Very important in terms of the setup. 8.5 maximum on the court at any one point. The more severe your disability, the lower that score will be. So, for example,
4: Tissier says 2.5 there, next to her name.
5: Yeah, and Ovens is 1.0 for Australia. Here we go, bronze medal up for grabs. Women's wheelchair, 3x3 here in Glasgow between Canada and Australia. Katie Dondano from Penderalam, British Columbia, with the opening shot, and she makes it.
4: That's a much better start from Dondano. Struggled the last game.
5: Munro Cook with a long-range shot.
4: And I'm just, Ebony Stevenson, last game, she hit the deck 4 or 5 times, and she just reset herself in the chair. She gives it everything and more. The 16-year-old, that's the only good thing about being 16.
5: Dondano with a layup, can't make it. Remains 1-0 Canada. Gets the rebound though. The putback works for Dondano. They lead 2-0.
4: Good defense from Dondano. Smothering.
5: Contesting possession as Munro Cook puts a shot up. Shot clock reset. Stevenson down the lane. Scores.
4: Didn't clear it.
5: So you've got to take it outside the arc completely with the chair in order to clear it after the rebound.
4: Yeah, but Australia got the rebound, so they're going to have to come to the table. I thought Australia had the possession. They're going to look at the possession game here. Look, it hits the bottom of the rim. They still have possession, and then they score and shoot. So it is right.
5: Australian possession. Here we go. Ebony Stevenson will get us back underway. Long way to go. 2-0 lead for Canada. Shot clock's there now, down to 6. Canada is losing possession as Love. Love's going to hit from long range here, doesn't have enough on it. The shot clock was counting down. Had to release it. Katie Dumpen, she helped Canada capture gold at the 2022 Games and the 2025 Open World Championships in 3x3.
4: Munro there using the glass very, very well.
5: Yeah, from Sydney in New South Wales, here comes Dondano again. She's shaping up for a two-pointer here. Ooh. And she makes it. Good shot from out wide. Canada leading by a goal, but it's level now. Munro Cook replies.
4: Good job.
5: Nice shot again.
4: I love how Dondano uses her chair and her balance to get into her shot so quickly. It's really an art.
5: That one misses from Munro Cook, so Canada have a chance to go 2-clear again. Here's Elodie Cessier, part of that team 4 years ago. The wrong goal in Birmingham as well. Out here to Stevenson on the arc. Back to Munro Cook. Long range for the point.
4: Stunning shot. The way she keeps that hand up and in. Follow through is excellent.
5: Dondano's looking for Lai, the birthday girl, up and in.
4: There we go, birthday gift. It puts her team up one. Here we go, look at the shot. Follow through, lovely rotation. Excellent.
5: Well, she's 26 today, who's done live. Defending here, Australia get the roll, level at 6. Quick scoring game this one. Dondano shooting well in this bronze medal game. Didn't quite have the hot hand down the stretch in the semi-final.
4: No, she didn't.
5: Stevenson
4: soft touch.
5: Lie under a bit of pressure here. Dondonneau spins, shoots, and scores off the glass. Katie Dondonneau lighting it up.
4: Much, much better in this game.
5: Well, it's the long range shooting of Mama O'Cook against Katie Dondonneau at the moment. Here she goes again. That would have been her eighth or ninth point of the game. Here she is for number eight. That's good as well from the baseline. Munro Cook, can she reply again? Australia down by a point. Into Stevenson. Releases it quickly. There's a foul on Lai.
4: That's a tough call. Time out. And it is the Dondonneau and Munro Cook show. Munro Cook has 5 points. And roughly Dondonneau with eight. Where in that semi-final game against Scotland, she really found it, you know, difficult. Sorry. No, they didn't play Scotland, did they? No, they didn't. They played England, that was right. Sorry. She had 4 points. That's right. They played England, lost to England, and she only had 4 points, and now already is double that.
5: So here's Ebony Stevenson. Goes for the Perth Wildcats in Western Australia. She has a point, level at nine again. Good game this for bronze. Here's Dondonneau. Going to work again on the elbow.
4: Good defense.
5: Finds a bit of room, shoots. Shot clock violation. Yeah. A few of those already in this game.
4: Munro Cook, though, all over her, right? She turned, tried to see the basket. Not easy.
5: Here is Munro Cook from distance. There's a foul. Dondonneau doesn't like the call. In the act of shooting, she'll go to the line.

0: Good rebound from Stevenson. There's the putback. And there's the lead for Australia, the first of the match.
1: That's a really big rebound from Stevenson. Big. You need those opportunities.
0: Domino driving. Gets herself some room. In off the glass again with the right hand. What a big game she's having in this bronze medal match. Katie Domino. Monroe Kurt looking to respond. And it drops.
1: Excellent. Honestly, so impressive. And a foul. These two going at it. Elite basketball between these two. The use of the turn, that quick touch of the wheel to turn her and get her at that perfect angle. She's at the free throw line.
0: And she makes it. Level 11 again. Just over 5 minutes to go. Munro Cook shoots for Australia. So Munro Cook is now up to 7. Dondono has 10, but Canada's 11 points. Tessier. Arvins comes across and defends her well. Back to Dondono. Releases quick. Beats the shot clock off the glass.
2: Nothing separating these teams at all at the moment.
0: Munro Cook.
1: Trying to find a pass.
0: Give yourself a bit of room and hits another one. That's 12.
1: Man. Excellent job. Spectacular from Dondono. Here she is again.
0: Well, she carried the flag in the opening ceremony to Dondono. And she's carrying Canada here. Here she is. That one misses. Stevenson can't hit that. Australia trail by a basket here. Here's Dondono. Under
1: the
0: intentions of
1: Munro
0: Cook. Yeah. Into Rosie Long. Can't get the shot up. All about creating space for your teammates is what Tessier did there for Dondono to hit another one. She has 12 of Canada's 13 points. TV timer.
1: Well, 3 minutes 44 left in this game, and that lady there, Dondono, just unstoppable, really. Figured out a way to bounce back from the semi-final game. Only had 4 points, and a couple of hours later she's here trying to will Canada to win the silver medal. Good defense.
0: Steal for Canada with a 1 point lead. Here's Dondono again. Top of the arc. 3 seconds left on the shot clock. She's going to have to let it go. So Tessio will run this down though. That's out of bounds.
1: Here's the great hand of Lab. Well done.
0: She showed it to her there, didn't she, Munro Cook?
1: Yep.
0: And on her birthday, Poisson Lai took the gift. For a level of 13 again though with the Australian basket. Tessio bounces it into Dondono. Turns the corner from long range, too long.
1: Had to shoot it with the shot clock running down. Great defense from Australia, pushing her too far out. Not only pushing her far out, but not letting have her those angles that she loves to shoot from.
0: Munro Cook, that's a good shot, and Australia retake the lead here in the bronze medal match against Canada. Shooting position here from both teams. And Poisson Lai. Oh, is that Deputy Stevenson again? Spends a lot of time on the floor. Gets herself packed up there. Right? done well here, Australia. Get themselves back in front. 2:34 to go. Bronze medal at stake. Canadian men wheelchair boys watching on.
1: They already got their bronze, trying to wheel their ladies to the same.
0: Stevenson. Dumped it into
1: Munro
0: Cook.
1: Oh, well done. Incredible. Good ball movement from Australia with the time running down.
0: Oh, but no, can't hit the two. That would have leveled it. Australia have a little buffer here of 2 points. Just over 2 minutes left. Munro Cook's going to set the shot and finish the shot. She's really moved into the game well. Her 10th point of the match.
1: Yeah, spectacular. Oh, the ball rolls off.
0: Ever so closely. Australia with a 3-point lead, their biggest of the game so far. Stevenson into Munro Cook. Dondano does enough to put her off. Doesn't get much closer than that.
1: Good basket cam action there.
0: Reminded me of Australia's last shot in Birmingham 4 years ago in the men's final that rimmed out before the golden shot from Miles Hessen. A repeat of that final later on tonight here in Glasgow. Lovely shot from Stevens. 4-point lead now for Australia. 1:30 to go. Dondano for two. Just missed left. Feels like a big lead, this.
1: Yeah, it does. A lot. Just enough as lovely another hit. And Australia just figured it out to put points on the board.
0: Oh, Munro Cook. Brilliant shooting.
1: Georgia is unstoppable today. Moves to 11 points.
0: Dondano for Canada. How about? There's two. Back within three. Over a minute to go, plenty of time. Grandstand finish here for bronze.
1: Look at it. Let it fly.
0: Dondano has it for Canada, down by three. Will she go again from long range? Clock counting down. She's shaping up. Oh, she dishes off to Lai, and Lai can't hold on to it. 48.7 to go. 3-point lead for the Australians. Going to take a time out here, Canada. Have a chat.
1: Yeah, that's a tough pass for Lai to get on the end of it. Maybe Dana should have maybe shot the long two after hitting one. 48.7 seconds. And Georgia Munro Cook has been cooking. 11 points and a great clip at that. She's 11 from 16 as a team. They're 68%, 17 from 25. A great, efficient evening from Australia.
0: Big finish coming up in the women's wheelchair bronze medal game. Australia into ovens. She puts it up high. Doesn't make it. Canada have it. 38 seconds left. Here's Dondano. Let's fly with a two. Doesn't make it. Munro Cook has it for Australia. 30 seconds left now. She sets. She shoots. And she scores. Georgia Munro Cook.
1: Beautiful. Everything and more you want.
0: Dondano hits it from long range for Canada. They're within two. 15 seconds left. Canada, can they get one more shot? They need possession. There's a foul.
1: A foul. So then that means there's no shot clock, then they can just run it out.
0: Australia, it's in their hands now. Shot clock winding down, just need to hold on to it. Leading 19-7. There's another foul, and there's not much Canada can do about this.
2: 2.7 left.
0: Georgia Munro Cook, 12 of Australia's 19 points. She shot 12 of 17 from 1 point range. She has the ball in her hands, Munro Cook. And there it is. Time's out. Australia win the bronze medal in the women's wheelchair 3x3. Murray's there, Georgia's dad, the former Wiggle, and he's very, very proud of what Georgia and her teammates have done here.
1: She was spectacular. Impressive. 12 points. And Australia secure the bronze.
0: Yeah, really good shooting display. They had a silver medal in Birmingham 4 years ago, a bronze medal here in Glasgow. And it certainly does mean a heck of a lot to this quartet. Up against Canada there, who came to Glasgow to try and defend their title, but they have fallen short. They will finish fourth, and Australia are on the podium.
1: Yeah. Congratulations them, really well done. A good, hard-fought Commonwealth Games, and they can go home with the bronze and feel proud. Here's the stats, and Australia, tough from the one-point strike, 67, but still, Dandenong with most of those shots, 10 from 17. The turnovers, though, Canada, 5 of those turnovers were costly.
3: Bronze to the Wombats, a gripping battle in the final stages against Canada. It was shot for a long way, Trent, and it looked as though it was going to go the way of Canada very early on. But I tell you what, they fought hard, and Georgia Munro-Cook, she was a real star of the show.
4: Yeah, Murray in the crowd was stoked as well. It was great to watch. The quality on display was exceptional, hitting shots from all over the court, and we're not far away from that men's Wombats game for the gold medal as well. Can't wait for that one.
3: Yeah, so much in store as well. We've also got the swimming, not too far away, which is going to be super exciting. That starts at 4 a.m. so make sure you stick around with us because we've got some stars on show.
4: Yeah, absolutely. Sam Short there is going to be right in the thick of it. 28 golds for Australia already in the pool. How much bigger can they go? One of the great moments in the pool already in this Games has been the 100 metre freestyle, where we had three Aussies at the top, including Shayna Jack.
5: The women's 100 metres freestyle. Our swimmers make their way out. Shayna, anything but. Now, I think she's done the tie arrow there.
6: Meg Harris out of lane 5. Molly, the defending champion.
5: Women's 100 metres freestyle final. Into the water they go. Shayna Jack got away really well for Australia out in lane 3.

0: sweeps the podium, and Meg Harris, what a swim.
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2: Yay!
1: Meg did amazing. Shayna did amazing. Like Shayna's last 100. It's just amazing to be a part of. It's such a privilege to race with these girls.

0: Live from Glasgow.
1: It's at the Commonwealth Games. All of Australia is set.
0: This is the 2026 Commonwealth Games across Australia on Triple M.
1: Let's go.
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1: 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That's the sound of something building. Not just anything. That's someone's future. Some people build the hard way. But with Cbus, you can do it the smart way. 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
12: We've got a field worthy of any major championship.
13: For Australia, Oliver Hall.
12: Our hopes are high. Ollie, you can do it.
14: On your mark.
12: Off they go in the 1500. Tactics so important. So how aggressive can Ollie be in the early stages? Ollie's got himself into fifth position. He's got good running room. I think that's a good move early. He's okay. So the two Kenyans lead them up here. Four in a beautiful position. Less than two laps to go in the 1500. Four third, Whiteman fourth, ready to strike the world champion. It's a fast final.
15: Ollie's gone onto the railing. He just has to be really careful now. He needs to make sure that he still has that ability to get out and not miss the kick when it comes.
12: The run for home now. The lungs are bursting. Whiteman's taken the lead. In Australian sport, it's one of those that will etch in the history books forever. And how lucky we are to have been here and for you to have watched it. The last 100 metres is the stuff of legends.
15: Ollie Hoare, take your hat off. That was just brilliant in the new game's record.
12: Takes down two world champions in the home stretch.
16: Anybody who understands world sport, one of the great commentators is a guy called Bruce McAvaney, who's behind me from Australia, and I've never seen him so emotional. That was sensational from Ollie Hoare.
12: It's just magical.
17: Take as long as you want, mate.
18: Yeah, sorry, guys.
17: Well done.
18: I'd like to dedicate that race to my pop, because he is the reason why my family loves the sport, and he's the reason why I'm here today. So, Pop, I know you're watching. I'll have a glass of red for you, mate. That was a good one.
19: Oh, just magical, wasn't it? Ollie Hoare, Bruce Tamsin and Richo were all of us. The entirety of Australia and really the sporting world at that time, 4 years ago, right with Ollie Hoare in that magical moment. He was on the track earlier today running in his race for the first time at these games.
20: Yeah, unfortunately, he was pushed from behind. As you can see, he tripped over and there was a significant push, but it had to go back to the race officials to see whether he could be reinstated. So you can see he was feeling pretty low on himself. He said post after the race that he felt as though if he was beaten fair and square, he was fine to be with that. But unfortunately, he wasn't. And he was then reinstated, which is fantastic that he's going to be in this final. So this Magic Mile final is set to be an absolute cracker, of course. Cam Myers, he ran the fastest qualifying time. You've got Ollie rapport there. He's always been reinstated. I think that Adam Spencer is not out of it as well. But you also have to mention Josh Kerr. He was electric. He looked like he was going half pace as he went round the top of the bend. And he was saying to the crowd, come on, yeah, I'm your hometown hero.
19: He was giving it this one, not even trying. It was that is going to be an absolute cracker. Sunday morning, that magic mile, our Aussie Cam Myers and Ollie Hoare. Can he do it? Can he get over Josh Kerr? We'll have to wait and see. Hey, the Mega Wall, we've got so much going on across Glasgow right now on day six of competition. You've got the boxing, the bowls. Everywhere you look, there is live sport. So 7 Plus is your place for that. The minis, the interviews, if you've missed anything, that is your place to go. Now, Lizzie, I said you were dead to me. I mean it.
20: Yep.
19: We're about to get into the basketball. The Ashes is on over the next little while. Our Aussie Gangaroos and our Wombats, they are fighting it out for gold. And you're no chance. I'm sorry.
20: Oh, thanks. Okay. You always have to bring it back to the Ashes. It always has to be about you, hey?
19: Not about me. Not about me. But Australia, we are fighting for these gold medals. We can't wait to get into it. The Wombats, they are taking on England in the gold medal match. And England are undefeated. They beat us in the round matches. We've got to get vengeance right now. Let's bring it on.
10: Exactly that. And it's been a grueling few days of competition. Especially, you know, over the past couple of days for the wheelchair teams, the semi-finals, playing games for Australia, for England. This will be their 5th total game of the competition compared to Australia's 6th. Sometimes when you have that extra little bit of rest, it can make you a little naive. And Australia, and we're coming in hot.
14: Just look at those numbers for Tom O'Neill. 26 points, 14 key assists, 22 rebounds. You talk about influential players, none more so than him with his Australian team. And his connection with Luke Popple, the 35-year-old from the Wollongong Rollerhawks, fellow gold medalist from Birmingham 4 years ago.
10: How many times those players have been on the big stage and seen success. They know exactly what it takes to be champions, be winners. But Tom Harvey, maybe he doesn't have the experience. Maybe he's not been where they have before. But he's a young man with a lot of potential and is more than capable of living up to the task.
14: Oh, he's been a revelation, Tom Harvey, the up-and-comer, the 23-year-old, under-23 World Championships for GB, where he won bronze. And here he is going for gold with the England seniors. It's been a rapid rise to the top. And look at this crowd again. Magnificent here on the final night. Day 6 of 3x3 basketball. Gold medals on the line. This is what it's all about.
10: Final warm-up preparations here for England and Australia. Following this, we'll have our remaining 3 gold medal matches across the 3x3 women's wheelchair competition, the men's 3x3 running game competition, and the women's 3x3 running game competition. England feature in 3 of those gold medal games.
14: Could be a big night for the English Commonwealth Games team. Likewise, it could turn out to be pretty decent for Australia as well. They're in this gold medal match, and the men runners are in the gold medal game, women's as well. So someone's going away with plenty.
10: Plenty indeed. And we've also had our bronze medalist confirmed in the competition. In the wheelchair men's 3x3 competition, the bronze medalists that ran away with it were Canada, and they defeated the home nation, Scotland. And now all that's left is for silver and gold to be claimed. Well, welcome if you've just joined us to the SEC here in Glasgow, the home of 3x3 basketball and 3x3 wheelchair basketball. My name is Tyre Hadjar alongside Rupert Cox as we get ready for gold medal glory. Our final 4 games of the day will provide us with that. And first up, the 3x3 wheelchair men's competition between Australia and England. What have you enjoyed most? I know this is one of your first opportunities to really engage with the 3x3 game, Rupert, in terms of wheelchair basketball as well. What have you enjoyed about this experience?
14: I'm just so impressed with the skill set of these players, the ability they have not only to manipulate the chair around the court at great speed and with great expertise, but then the delicate touch required at the end on the move. It is something to behold. Here we go.
10: Well, let's get the action underway. That's Tom O'Neill. Dawn. Wow, what a way to start this game. Magnificent. Big time two from the vet. Now, Oscar Knight lines one up for England here, and a foul will be called. One shot to come.
14: Well, Tom O'Neill Thorne, should we be surprised? I think not, because the Aussie number 11 has been lining it up all tournament long. What a way to start the gold medal game.
10: Well, Oscar Knight, his free throw is missed, along with the shot that he attempted beforehand. Harvey here closing out on defense, and a defensive rebound there for Oscar Knight, who gets it straight back in as a result of the pass from Harvey. He's going to have another chance here, and finally Oscar Knight will strike.
14: Yeah, he needs to have a big one. Oscar Knight, he did in the semi-final. Leading scorer for England, leading rebounder as well, and there he is again, O'Neill Thorne.
10: Tom O'Neill Thorne is looking like he's about to have a crazy ball game here, as he has it once more. Hazel is guarding him. O'Neill Thorne now looking to Popel. This is one of the many weapons that they have at their disposal when it comes to scoring the ball. It's Popel. Shot clock is winding down. Gets the shot off, and that'll be collected by England. Ball will go out to Harvey. Harvey takes a look. Harvey makes it count.
14: That levels it. Everyone has to contribute in these big gold medal matches. You can't just rely on one or two shooters. Everyone's got to have a go. Here's O'Neill Thorne again.
10: Well, that goes to the left of the basket, out of play. England will get it back. 3-3. Flurry of scoring to start this game. But this is exactly what you want from a gold medal match. And this is exactly what 3x3 basketball is all about.
14: And the confidence. You've got to back yourself. You've got to not second guess out there. If it's on, go for it. Here's Knight.
10: I think foul. That time, and a foul will be called. One shot to come here for Oscar Knight. He'll head to the line. One of the young stars of this team, Oscar Knight.
14: You don't want the occasion to get the better of you. Been automatically shooting so well all tournament. Players like Oscar Knight. That free throw misses.
10: He's got his own rebound here as well, as Harvey's fading onto his left wheel and hits the deck. Back up onto the wheels and ball be checked back into play. This is the best matchup, really, over the tournament. They match up well individually as team players. And look at that, give and go between Lynn and O'Neill Thorne. It was magnificent play between them. Teamwork makes the dream work. It's so cliche, but it's so true, as Harvey gets towards the rim off the glass and in for one, just to make things level once again.
14: Yeah, really needed that. Just quells the momentum of Australia. But here comes Laird again. His chair movement is right up there. There's another foul, that time on Harvey.
10: Let's take a look at this. Give it up, get it back. How about that? And that's what fellow teammates think about it. They're just fresh off winning a bronze medal. That's O'Neill Thorne. Beautiful pass to find Laird. He gave it the no-look eyes as well. Laird will finish on the right hand. England doing well to stick around this team, because it's been a strong performance from Australia so far. And Knight,
14: high-quality shooting game so far from both teams. Level at five. This is elite wheelchair 3x3 basketball, and Laird gets it in off the glass.
10: And now is Knight once more. The hand up to Harvey. Harvey looking at the mid-range attempt here. Harvey rolls off the rim for him. And that's the one of the first misses in this run of action between these two teams. As Laird fires up a two. He's more than capable of making them. We've seen it before. Here comes Harvey now. Off the screen from Knight.
14: He's holding off Laird there with the left arm.
10: Yeah, holding on tight. And here is Harvey. Harvey again off the front of the iron. Now Knight with it. Tom O'Neill Thorne just knocks it tonight. And there's Hazel, ready and waiting to convert. And James Hazel.
14: Wonderful pass from Knight to Hazel. Saw him down low, threaded the needle. O'Neill Thorne going to work here for Australia. He's led from long range. And there's a long bomb for Australia.
10: Making it happen, Ethan Laird. Knight gets a friendly touch from the rim there. Shooters such as they describe it. 8-7. O'Neill Thorne drives towards the baseline. Oscar Knight helps over. It's deflected away. And we're going to get a quick timeout here. Oh, that is A frantic moment of action between these two teams. Laird also getting in the two-point scoring between these two teams. It's been wonderful from Australia. Now, I know England are right on their wheels. 8-7 is the score, one-point game. But it's been Australia who look the better team. Look silky smooth with their passing and their execution and offense. It's been brilliant from them so far. England getting offensive bit parts here, but they'll take it and they'll convert.
0: Yeah, just 1 point's the difference. But I think you're right. Australia, a little bit of slick on offense and putting a little bit more pressure on the likes of Oscar Knight and England. He's working furiously to get this ball out. Took a few seconds off the shot clock that. Now he's going to shoot from mid-range. Just rims out into the hands of O'Neill Thorne again.
10: O'Neill Thorne now to Laird. Who turns and gets the angle here. Going for the reverse. The foul will be called against England. One shot to come.
0: The way he put the brakes on here, Ethan Laird under the bucket. Just rims out that. But just the ability to control the movement at pace, dropping a gear, going quickly, and then just stopping and finding space for himself. Here's the free throw, gets it.
10: Now back out with Harvey, who is looking to try and create something here. Harvey fires one up. Here is O'Neill Thorne. Lovely pass from Thorne to Popple, and Popple on the money once again, straight back into Knight, and that's good to go. But for England, it's not about the points, it's about the stops at this moment in time. Here is Popple.
0: Yeah, the old firm, O'Neill Thorne and Popple in tandem there.
10: Lynn, off to the left. Well, it's called here, and we're going to see an England ball at the top. Here's O'Neill Thorne executing the dime to find Popple.
0: Just knows where he is. I mean, Knight keeps them in touch, but 2 points the difference. They need to find a way to try and interrupt this almost telepathic connection between Luke Popple and Tom O'Neill Thorne.
10: There is Harvey. He's going to line up a two to try and bring England closer and tie the game. That's out of play. It's Georgia Galish and he's bet for Norton, so this has been a running theme. It's been a running theme that she gives us a little move of groove, but this is gold medal basketball and we're locked into Ethan Laird making more plays for Australia.
0: That is a 3-point lead for the Wombats. Kuzak's out. They haven't seen much of him. He scores straight away.
10: Well, now Kuzak's in the game. You can bet.
0: Look at the turn from Laird. Outstanding finish.
10: You can bet your bottom dollar that Kuzak is going to make plays in this game. Laird putting another point on the board for Australia. Kuzak now with it at the top. Well, he's fired one up there off on Will, and Hazel will collect the offensive rebound. Harvey rolling backwards. Quick release for him. And now back out to Laird. Laird change of direction, and the foul will be called against Tom O'Neill Thorne.
0: Don't mind that foul. Need to just stop the Aussies' momentum. Look at the wheelchair control from Laird, and then puts the accelerator on and the deft touch. That's what I'm talking about. Amazing sport.
10: Top here with Harvey. Harvey uses the screen from Kuzak. He is going to line up another two here. They need one, and they get one. Tom Harvey, that is stunning. Now Laird looking for options to find Popple, who looks like to try and find a look at a basket. A long hook shot there from Popple, but it was because of the shot clock winded down. He had to let it go.
0: Oh, the Sheffield Steeler is made of stern stuff. Look at him fly from outside the arc, Tom Harvey.
10: Now is Harvey looking for Kuzak inside, but it falls into the hands of O'Neill Thorne. Across to Laird. Laird blocked by Harvey initially, and Kuzak's going to switch on to him. We're going to get a foot plate call here. As the ball goes back into England's hands. So now we'll have a timeout as things are once again tense between these two teams. 12-11. Rupert, Australia had that little break in play there where they pulled away from this England team, but they've been able to fight back into it.
0: Yeah, the two-pointer from Tom Harvey, crucial to close the gap to one. Makes such a difference if you can hit from long range in this game.
10: There is Harvey. Arnil Thorne trying to put some more pressure on and get Madison tight, and the foul is called here. In fact, it will be an offensive foul against England, and Arnil Thorne will have the ball at the top. 3 minutes and 41 on the clock. 12-11.
0: It's got really physical, this one, just in the last couple of minutes. Lots of clattering of chairs and plenty of fouls being handed out.
10: Well, you can't be surprised with a goal on the line, and this could be a turnover here for Australia into the hands of Cusack. Cusack thinking about his options. He's got Hazel attacking baseline, but it's going to be one-on-one here. Cusack gets it over Lead, has to fire it up. What a play! Cusack on the money there, ties the game up 12-12. O'Neill Thorne, quick look inside. Klein is there. An unsportsmanlike foul has been called against Cusack.
0: The basket is good.
10: The officials have to talk this over here because... Well,
0: just look at this, first of all. The way that Laird gets up off the floor so quickly and then goes and plays defense. He gets in Kuzak's face, but then Cusack has the ability to get the shot away. Then he plays D.
10: Oh, they're going to look at the officials here, and they're going to review here the unsportsmanlike call on the

0: Thomas Klein makes the first. Thomas Klein on the line. And he's 2 for 5 overall in the competition going into this game from the free throw line. Not one of Australia's best free throw scorers. But now he already has one. Can he make two? The basket is good. The whistle was blown because maybe somebody entered a little too early. And the ball goes back to the top after the made basket. And Arnold Thorne, with a smile on his face, was just checking that that was the case. Here is Harvey. Harvey for two. That's off the rim.
1: I like it how he backs himself. I missed the shot, but hit that. Crowd goes crazy. 14 each. Worth a go. Can't die wondering out there. Here's old Neil Thorne clattering again into Harvey. Gives himself about. It's Tom Harvey.
0: Foul is called. So look, Harvey and Tom Neil Thorne getting into it. 16 fouls here for England. One more. And they're in the bonus. Klein just wanted the extra pass there. Couldn't quite get it. Hazel. Like. With Harvey. Long pass over to Cusack. He was rolling back with some speed. That's really incredibly tough to make a shot like that. Klein, yes! For Australia, 3-point lead once again for them in this game.
1: Tom O'Neill Thorne on the wheel with a beautiful assist down to Tom Klein under the basket. 3-point lead.
0: Cusack. Shot clock violation is called here.
1: Look at this. He's moving to his left at pace, but on the money for Klein, and Klein puts it away.
0: And now up top. Rob Wall will check in here. O'Neill Thorne. O'Neill Thorne fires up a long two. Would have been a crucial moment of the game. Harvey Knight has checked in for Cusack. Oscar Knight. Instant impact for him. 2 minutes, 3 seconds on the clock.
1: Really needed that, England. Get it back within two. Oscar Knight has just drifted out of the game a little bit.
0: Ready to check in here. Harvey gets the ball to Lear. Lear fires up a 2-point play himself. Chasing it down for the offensive rebound. O'Neill Thorne. Back to Lear. And there's a foul again. And now it's 2 shots to come for Australia.
1: Yeah, England in the bonus. Up to 7. That's automatic free throws. Any foul. Edging closer here. Australia to gold.
0: Well, Oscar Knight was unaware that his team was in the bonus. And now Lyd is going to take full advantage of this situation. It's a 3-point lead for Australia.
1: Remember, England beat Australia in the group stage.
0: With this exact scoreline the other way round. Here is Lyd. Thinking about a pass up top to O'Neill Thorne. O'Neill Thorne, quick release. Back of the iron, O'Neill Thorne again. No. One more time. No. Oscar Knight. Swiped away by Popel. Great hands from Popel. Pick now with pocket. Lyd. Lyd for two. Lyd makes it. What a play. Australia really have a strong lead now. Harvey gets it in low to Knight. Harvey with it. Trying to throw it up there. The foul is called and a shot to come for Harvey Knight. Yes. 5 team fouls for Australia. A chance for Harvey to finish on the line.
1: How about the shooting of Ethan Lyd? In the biggest match of the tournament. 18-13, 5-point lead, 1:18 to go. England needs to move quickly.
0: Lyd. Offensive foul is called here against Australia. A little bit of a silver lining of the situation for England. Now some big 2-point plays required for them with the 1 minute and 12 seconds on the clock.
1: Yeah, I think they need to chance their arm here. I'm not sure. Settling for 1 point. They won't get enough stops on Australia.
0: Well, Harvey thought he might get a look here. Oscar Knight, the pass is no good. And Popel. No, not for Popel either.

0: Knight gets it out to Harvey. Screen will arrive from Hazel. Harvey will get the look for two. Can he make it? No! Rebound O'Neill Thorne.
1: 46 seconds left.
0: Yeah,
1: Australia five clear. They're almost there.
0: 46.6 on the clock.
2: We need a new wheel from Laird. I think that's what the conversation was between the official and the players. And they're going to have to go and get one for him, or a piece of equipment required there. And you can see all the scars on the chairs as well, Rupert.
1: They often fix them on the run too. You see it there, it pops out. He just puts it back in himself. Mechanic turned up to help him out and he went, I'm good.
2: Foul called again, and England looking to stop the clock, but they've got to send Australia to the line for two shots. Better off playing off honest defense for a moment, see if we get a quick steal, let a few more seconds go off, then maybe thinking about stopping the clock with the fouls. And now O'Neill Thorne, you know, they've missed the first free throw here, but they're only 3 points away. Australia also before ending this game in before regulation time expires. O'Neill Thorne lines it up. And there it is, O'Neill Thorne, the second one made. Harvey, quick release two, nothing this time. It doesn't seem to be going England's way in this game. Harvey, another one. He can't get it to go. Klein with the rebound, and it looks like Australia are so close to claiming gold here. Back to back at the Commonwealth Games in the 3x3 wheelchair competition. 20 seconds on the clock now. Harvey again trying with all his might to heave the ball towards the rim from behind the arc. It's just not happening for Harvey.
1: And Luke Popple there, the graduate from the gold medal run in Birmingham 4 years ago, out on the court. Australia.
2: Here's Knight. Knight firing up a two. He can't get it to go either. And the clock will wind down. And Australia, the green and gold, go back-to-back goals in the 3x3 wheelchair men's competition. They do it here in Glasgow. Wow, from the Wombats.
1: Comprehensive in the end. Squad teammates looking on, great support in the house. They lost to England in their opening game, 16-13. They went by the play-in section to get to the semi-final, got through that, and here, in a return fixture against England, they have won it in the end by 6-19-13.
3: Back-to-back gold medals for our men's Wombats team, 19-13 over England. What a stunning result that was. Fresh off the bronze medal that our women's wheelchair team delivered, and they were obviously courtside to watch this. So much emotion. It's a brutal sport, Joe, but it's also full of intense skill, incredible accuracy, and that one was a nail-biter until the Australians kicked away at the back end of this. Well done to the boys. They've done it again. It's a repeat performance from their winning effort in Birmingham 2022. That's the way to get day six started. That is our 36th gold medal of these games.
4: That is absolutely crazy. But you're right, fast-paced, accurate. I mean, we've got two more coming up. That's the best thing. We've actually got the men's and women's 3x3 able-bodied finals as well. So
3: yeah.
4: The men are up against Scotland. The women are up against Uganda.
3: Yep. So
4: huge.
3: The Kangaroos will be in action. Can they repeat the performance of the Wombats? And, of course, the women's bronze came earlier thanks to Chemist Warehouse. Georgia Munro Cook, Joe, was in scintillating form. Up
4: she never missed.
3: Canada,
4: she was unbelievable.
3: Who were out early. The Canadians held the lead for most of this match, but Australia just kept chipping away. That's Georgia Munro Cook there. And they were celebrating. Again, this was a tough one. Now, the rules are you've got to get to 21. Yes, that is the Red Wiggle, the former Red Wiggle, Murray Cook. That is George's...
4: Very proud father. That's why he was
3: George's
4: there.
3: George's dad in the stands. So 21's what you're aiming for the winning score, but it's also a 10-minute shot, 10-minute clock that counts down. So by the end of the 10 minutes, Australia 19 winning that bronze medal, 17 over Canada.
4: It was absolutely brilliant. As I say, two more finals still to come. Now, that's just on the basketball court. We also have 10... 10 finals coming up in the pool. We have 7 finals coming up at the track and field. But this is a very special moment for Lockie Kennedy.
3: 9.85, that time that will just be etched into so many of our memories and the record books, of course. He lowered the Australian record last night in claiming that silver medal, an incredible performance. And the guy whose record he beat was all class, Patrick Johnson. This record stood since 2003, and this was his message, not just to Lockie, but to Australia.
4: Absolutely. He actually spoke about how proud he was that he held on to it for 23 years. But he said, records are made to be broken. They're milestones of possibility, not monuments. Your impact won't just be measured by the time next to your name, but by the belief it ignites in the next kid on the track, who now knows that they belong on that start line too. Goosey?
3: Tingles.
4: Oh, class, Patrick Johnson. And apparently he was over there so he could actually see it.
3: Yeah, and then there's Tori Lewis. So times, as we mentioned, she was trying to get into the tens in the 100 metres. She was 11 flat in the semi and just missed the start. And then in the final, in the driving rain, she comes out, wins a bronze medal and goes 10.99 with that incredible smile. It was one night for the ages, but we've got another great night coming up. I'm going to get out of this way.
4: Yeah, we both need to.
3: We've got some serious superstardom to fanboy and fangirl over here.
4: Well, I think we have to give it the context of what the 1500 means in Australian sporting folklore.
3: Yeah, absolutely. The 1500 freestyle for men coming up with Sam Short leading the way, and you go all the way through the history books, and it doesn't matter if you're looking at Commonwealth Games, yeah, Olympic Games, World Championships. This is the event that Australians have not only dominated in, but also created such a wonderful legacy. You think of Murray Rose back at the Home Olympics in 56 in Melbourne, wins the gold medal there. One of our greatest ever swimmers, John Conrad's, did it 4 years later in 1960 in Rome. And we all know Kieran Perkins.
4: Sorry, I'm just laughing at that headshot. That's a very serious headshot from Kieran. But of course, for so long, he was the man. I mean, yeah, he reached, you know, levels that we thought that no one would come close to. But as is the case in sport, it continues to evolve. And then there is the next legend that comes along, and that was Grant Hackett. And you could even throw Glenn Houseman in before that.
3: It was around this time too, Glenn Houseman was in the picture, and yep, they were fighting to go be the first under 15 minutes. Yeah. That was the marker. Glenn Houseman did it first. He won gold in Auckland, yep, and Kieran finished second. They both went under 15. And then in 1994 in Canada, in Victoria, Kieran set the world record, and along the way, he went so nuts in that race, he set the 800 world record along the way to the 1500. Grant Hackett, an absolute out-and-out superstar, but now is Sam Short's time.
4: So the most amazing thing about Sam Short, okay, so he has actually been a member of the senior team for 4 years. He's had some absolutely phenomenal results. But most people probably wouldn't know his name until this week, which is crazy because the trials within Australia, he cleaned up the 200, the 400, the 800, the 1500 and the 4x2. Here, he has absolutely cleaned up again. He's coming into his own. I think it's part of it's that little baby face that he's got. Like most people just he doesn't have the gravitas yet, but he does in the pool. He's getting the results. He's absolutely phenomenal.
3: And that's how those numbers started to go down from Glenn Houseman going under 15 in Auckland, then that world record time from Kieran in Canada, then in Kuala Lumpur, Grant Hackett, then again in Manchester, Hackie, Jack McLaughlin and the home Com Games at the Gold Coast, and back in Birmingham for Sam Short. So that's the progression of the times. The other thing for Sam is he's still got to do the 200 as well today. So he is looking to go for 2 gold medals in his 2 events to wrap up these games.
4: Well, look, there's lots to look forward to tonight. Cam McAvoy's in the 50-metre butterfly final. And Lucky Patterson, we've waited all week to see her. These two swimmers were the only two on the current Dolphins and Paradolphins team who actually competed here in Glasgow in 2014. And we are going to see Lucky back in action. The S9 100 metres freestyle. She's had a really rough couple of years, but she's ready to complete another fairy tale chapter in her story.
5: Live from Glasgow,
6: it's at the Commonwealth Games. All of Australia is set.
5: This is the 2026 Commonwealth Games across Australia on Triple M.
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22: 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Ooh.

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8: That's literally the middle of the Clyde River. We are currently on a speedboat having a look at all the sights. We've seen everything, the iconic Innocent Train and of course all the venues where the Commonwealth Games are currently being held. It's just very windy out here. We better get back inside.
9: One way to see the sights and sounds on the River Clyde, Kate there doing a great job. And this is one of the cool parts. I mean, almost everything takes place within a 12-kilometre corridor. It's so close to the city. That's the Hydro, where the opening and closing ceremonies obviously undertaken, in the Armadillo, which is just to the left there. But we focus on what's ahead for day six for the Dolphins, so the final day of the swimming program.
10: Yeah, so the 100 metres backstroke, Isaac Cooper set that out this morning to actually swim in the heat of the mixed relays. So Henry Allen still at school in a final tonight. The women's 200 breaststroke, Ella Ramsey, she's already got a bronze medal in the 400 individual medley. The 200 freestyle, we haven't even spoken about the fact that Sam's got that up before the 1500 tonight. And then obviously Kai Taylor and Harrison Turner have featured endlessly in finals this week and endlessly getting results. And then those three women, they could take the whole podium in the women's
9: 50. Those three women in the 53 have a combined 10 gold medals for themselves. Alex Birkin, Smeg Harris and Shayna Jack at the moment.
10: I like the men's 50 here. You've got two dads, two of the veterans against the young gun Ben Armbruster in the 50 fly. Kyle Tama's favourite event.
9: The women's 100 free, S9, the 200 butterfly as well. The 1500, cannot wait for that. Short, Galea and Gerdemans. The women's and men's medley relay team. So the women's are looking for 10 straight gold medals and our men were silver medalists back in
10: Vernon. That's the one that we lost last week. But let's head to the pool tonight. We've got a massive night ahead, as you just heard. So let's go to the world's best commentary team, led, of course, by Alison Nicholson.
11: Thank you very much. Looking forward to tonight. Australia, 28 gold medals in the pool here at these Commonwealth Games. Needing one more for the Dolphins' best ever performance at a single Commonwealth Games, 2018. Australia also won 18. Annie and Gian, and the opportunity is there, and I think will be taken tonight.
12: Absolutely. It is going to be an absolute cracker tonight, hasn't it? It's been a huge event already. I can't wait to get this session underway.
13: Certainly. It's going to be a massive night, in particular for Sam Short. He's got the 200 freestyle final and the 1500 final to follow. It's a massive, massive evening for him.
11: Already having won the 400 and the 800. Yeah, that's a phenomenal effort. We were a little surprised to see him in the 200 this morning, Gian.
12: I certainly was. I thought it might have been too tough of a backup for him, but we know he is as tough as they come. So 200, 1500 backup. He's excited about it.
11: Here comes Henry Allen, who, unlike many of the Dolphins swimmers who are heading to the Pan Pacs after this, he's heading back to school. Girton Grammar, got to get back to the books.
12: Already featured in two finals, Henry Allen, fifth in the 50 backstroke, fifth in the 200 backstroke.
13: Matthew Ward of Scotland, a huge cheer as he's come out. He's had a big program here, seventh in the 50 back. So on the 200 back as well, the IM, a relay.
11: So Van Rennen, the first of the South Africans, his compatriot, will be a hot favourite.
12: Oliver Morgan from England, silver in both the 50 and the 200 backstroke events here.
11: Here he is, Peter Coetzee, the defending champion, looking for a clean sweep in the backstroke events. Something Mitch Larkin did, the Aussie on the Gold Coast in 2018. Coetzee has already won the 50 and the 200.
13: He's got the fastest world ranking from this year. He won the World Championships last year. We've seen him in fine form already this week. He's going to be tough to beat.
11: Henry Allen, can he get off to a good start here? Well, it's his first Commonwealth Games. He's finished fifth in the 200, fifth in the 50 as well. His PB's 53.45 at the Oz Open in April. He'll likely need a personal best if he's going to find a way into the medals. Good crowd in. First final on the program of the night. A stacked schedule. Allen out in lane one. Coetzee, the favourite in lane four. The reigning world champion. 51.85. Fourth fastest time ever. And a Commonwealth record at the World Championships in Singapore last year. A medal home from his trip to Glasgow. Now, he has got a really good start here. He's not known as being overly fast away, but here he's got away on the far side of the pool quite nicely. Coetzee going well in the middle.
12: Goodness. Coetzee in the middle of the pool, using all the 15 metres available to him underwater, clear by three quarters of body length coming into this turn. Let's have a look. He's 0.46 under world record pace, Peter Coetzee. Wow.
11: Up he comes. Coetzee. Can he sustain this? He's looked magnificent all week. 20 metres left to swim. Henry Allen looks to be about fifth or sixth out there in lane one. It's Coetzee we watch, though. Can he get the world record to set the crowd alight, to do something that's never been done before? The South African has. Not quite. It's a games record, 51.77. What a swim. Henry Allen, the Australian. Well, it's five, five and five. Three fifth-place finishes in his first Commonwealth Games, and Henry will be all the better for the experience.
12: He's finished in 53.51, so only 6/100ths of a second outside his personal best time, Henry Allen. So well done to you. Close to a PB, but Peter Coetzee, wow, he was out so quick.
11: Only 0.17 off the world record in the end, Gian. 51.60 is the world record, his time 51.77.
12: Morgan Oliver with the silver medal, 52.66. Ruud van Ruin, another South African, with the bronze medal, 53.31.
11: Well, that is a phenomenal swim. So he takes the three gold medals in the backstroke, the 50, the 100 and the 200. He's going to be on the scene for a long time to come as well. He's only 22. He turned 22 years of age in May. Women's 200 metres breaststroke final up next. Australians Ella Ramsey and Tara Kinder, and Harrod Evans in lane four, the Scot, who won gold in the 100 breaststroke.
13: Ella and Tara have both had huge programs here. Ella was fourth in the 100 breaststroke, fifth in the 200 individual medley, bronze in the 400 IM. Tara, ninth in the 100 breaststroke, sixth in the 200 IM, fifth in the 400 IM.
12: And swam the heats of the 50 breaststroke. So, every day.
11: Representing South Africa, Rebecca Medder. 23-year-old Rebecca Medder, the first of our swimmers to make their way out.
12: Sophie Angus. She actually was equal bronze medalist in the 50 breaststroke.
13: From Northern Ireland, Ellie McCartney, 10th in the 100 breaststroke.
11: Here comes Ella.
13: She swam the shorter distance, the 100 breaststroke, but she's much more of a 200 swimmer. She looked good in the heats this morning.
12: Kayleen Corbett swimming out of lane six. This is her third Commonwealth Games. She's a bronze medalist 4 years ago in Birmingham. Amy Canny, the silver medalist in the 100 breaststroke and 200 IM here.
13: And Tara Kinder, what can she produce here in the final? But listen to that roar for Angharad Evans of Scotland. Just gold in the 100 breaststroke, bronze in the mixed medley relay.
11: No Scot has ever won this event, so a chance to make history on home soil.
12: Well, the Scottish crowd here has been phenomenal all week and understandably very patriotic when there is a Scotsman or woman in the final.
11: The great Liesl Jones won Commonwealth Games gold in this event. Three consecutive Commonwealth Games, 2002 in Manchester, 2006 in Melbourne and 2010 in New Delhi.
12: So as we mentioned, Tara Kinder has been swimming every day in so many events. This is her fifth individual event here in Glasgow. She looked very comfortable through the heats, probably the most comfortable of any event I've seen her throughout the week. She's qualified second fastest into this final in lane five. Does she have a shot at the podium tonight?
11: On the blocks for the women's 200 metres breaststroke final. Away they go. Tara Kinder looked to get off the blocks nicely. As did the other Australian, Ella Ramsey, out in lane two. And Harriet Evans up and going. But Kinder off to a very promising start there in lane five.
12: The Aussies with the quickest reaction times off the blocks, both Ella and Tara. Quick off the start. The whole field settling into their stroke pretty quickly in this first 50. I like where Tara is sitting. Remember, Ella, this is her preferred distance. So we haven't seen her as speedy over the first 100, but out tonight, she's out fastest.
11: The two Aussies touched at the same time. And look at Tara Kinder. This looks really good for Australia.
13: That's what we like to see. Tara Kinder has excellent underwater work. Look at that stroke. It looks like she's gliding underneath a sheet of glass. The head coming up because the body is travelling forward, not because she's trying to lift her body out of the water. It looks like she's threading her body through a very low tunnel.
11: Look at Angharad Evans, though. She has moved up to take the lead here. She's gone past as they approach the 100. And listen to the crowd, Annie.
13: Well, what are our girls capable of here? You can see Tara, she's doing a great job. She'll be able to see Angharad to her left. She's keeping her stroke rate nice and long, getting good catch of the water, keeping nice and low, skimming through the surface of the water, the top of her head just kissing the water with every stroke.
12: I like where both of our Australian women are sitting at this point in time, known for their build through the third 50. They've both gone out faster than we seem to have known them to have done before, which means they are feeling good. What have they got left for this final lap?
11: Kayleen Corbett's made a move, and Canny, the South African, as well. So the Aussies have got a bit of work to do here. It is the Scotswoman out in front to roars of encouragement around the Tollcross International Swimming Centre. But look at the South African coming at them. Kayleen Corbett of South Africa. The Aussies, can they feature in the medals? Ramsey looks the best chance. Ramsey over in lane two is a chance to win bronze. It looks like it's going to be the Scot, though. Angharad Evans looking to become the first woman ever to win this event for Scotland on the final night of competition. No Scotland, no party. Corbett takes the silver. And what about the finish from Ellie McCartney of Northern Ireland? She takes bronze.
6: Wow. What an amazing final 15 metres. And Carrot Evans, the lead was hers. She's just realised that she's won this event.
13: She looks absolutely shattered. Listen to that crowd.
6: The roar of the crowd. And Harriet Evans, 223.79.
13: She took the middle part of that race very hard, and Harriet Evans. That last lap looked like it felt like it was going forever. And the battle for second and third. Our women finishing fourth and sixth. Ella Ramsey in a time of 224.89. Tara Kinder, 226.95.
11: And McCartney has won Northern Ireland's fourth Commonwealth Games swimming medal ever. Ella Ramsey just missed out on a medal by 0.16 of a second. Evans the gold, Corbett and McCartney.
10: So a wonderful result in the light middleweight 70 kilograms quarterfinal for the women's. This is Lakeisha Pergoliti from Australia against Blessing Orakwi of Nigeria. And Lakeisha, who is the number one Australian in her category, just missed selection for Birmingham. She is through to the semi-finals. So the fifth Australian boxer who is guaranteed at least a bronze medal, but she is going to be gunning to get through to the final. World what a great result.
9: Silver medalist as well for Keisha Pergoliti, so she makes it through. Don't forget, you can catch anything you want live on 7+. So continue to watch the women's boxing there as we go back to the pool, the 200 freestyle. This is stacked out.
11: This everywhere you look, there is a serious chance of a medal, particularly in the middle of the pool. Sam Short, now he, well, if you can win gold here with the 1500 to come, where he'll start the firm favourite, this would be an astonishing performance in the freestyle at these Commonwealth Games. He's already won the 400 free. He's already won the 800 free. Kai Taylor there, second from front, anchored the Australian 4x200-metre team and stormed home to take gold. Three Australians with Taylor, Harry Turner and Short involved here. Gian and Annie.
13: Sam's in a great position between James Guy and Matt Richards. Here comes Thomas Dean from England. Bronze in the 200 IM, silver in the 4x2. There's Kai Taylor. Gold in a couple of the relays.
6: Lewis Clairbert from New Zealand. Hasn't he been exceptional this week? Gold in the 200 fly, silver in the 200 IM, gold in the 400 IM.
11: Jack McMillan of Northern Ireland makes his way out. And this guy's a very good swimmer, particularly over this distance.
13: One silver in the 100 freestyle, bronze in the 4x2 and the mixed freestyle relay.
11: Silver at the Olympics in this event, Matt Richards, as Harrison Turner arrives on the scene.
13: A huge night ahead of him, Sam Short. This final and then the 1500.
6: James Guy, the absolute veteran of the field, 30 years old at his fourth Commonwealth Games. Started back at the Commonwealth Games here in Glasgow in 2014, so hasn't medalled individually here in Glasgow this time around. Just missed the medal podium in the 400 freestyle final, but it must be said, this final is absolutely stacked. It is one of the most competitive events here at the Commonwealth Games in terms of times, athletes that have competed in all of the big events over the last 10 years. They are all here.
11: Australia's won 10 of a possible 14 gold medals in this event at the Commonwealth Games. Ian Thorpe won it in Kuala Lumpur and Manchester. And when you think of this event at the Olympic level, you have to think of swims like Duncan Armstrong's in Seoul. Michael Wendon won in 1968, Thorpe in 2004 after he was beaten by Peter van den Hoogenband in Sydney when the Dutchman broke the world record. Could this be the race where Australia claims a 29th gold medal in Glasgow in the pool? Away in the men's 200 metres freestyle final, Harrison Turner away quickly, and Kai Taylor perhaps got the best start of the Australians, in fact got the best start of everyone.
6: Sam Short got left on the blocks. Reaction time was fine, but we know he's not known for being the first one to be to the 15 metres mark, but that seemed slower than usual for Sam.
11: Taylor going really well. He's out by half a body length. Fantastic start from him. You can see Tom Dean closest to camera going pretty well, and Jack McMillan of Northern Ireland. It's the two swimmers on the far side of the pool that lead, but Kai Taylor is setting an amazing pace early.
13: He's clearly wanting to make his mark in this race. Look at the catch he's getting on his stroke. He's 0.1
6: underworld record pace.
13: He is not mucking around out there. Look at the catch he's getting on the top end of his stroke. One continuous chain from his fingertips through his forearm across his trunk and his core. He's looking so even. You can see Dean Boxall urging him along. He'll have the benefit of facing towards the rest of the field as he comes down this final 50 metres.
11: Well, this is a huge lead here for Kai Taylor. He turns for home, 0.62 of a second in front. Now McMillan of Northern Ireland, about a half a body length behind him. Can Kai Taylor hang on? 25 metres to swim. This young Australian still in front. Taylor's being challenged, but he's up for the challenge. He keeps on going, Kai Taylor. He might just get there. Kai Taylor, this is phenomenal. He's won this event, Kai Taylor, out of lane one. A staggering performance from this young Aussie.
13: Wow.
11: Dean Boxall charges down the stairs in celebration. He has seen something very special from one of his young charges. Kai Taylor.
6: Mum Hayley Lewis is losing her mind in the stands, and understandably, that was an extraordinary swim, Kai. Led from start to finish, out hard, held on. We knew his 200 was in form after the relay. 145.22, 0.08 of a second off his personal best time. What a swim.
13: That was one of the gutsiest performances, to stand up at the blocks and say, I'm going to take this swim out that hard and see what I've got, takes real grit.
11: Well, sometimes you just see things you didn't quite expect. And Kai Taylor, who's been a key part of relays here at these Commonwealth Games, gold in the 4x200 where he stormed home, gold in the mixed 4x100 when he was a heat swimmer, and gold in the 4x100 metres freestyle. Now individual gold for him in the 200 freestyle, and with that secures Australia's 29th gold medal, a record at a Commonwealth Games.
13: There's the chance that the swimmers in the middle of the pool couldn't see Kai way out in front. They were pacing off each other. We've seen it happen before at major meets. The outside lane dominates throughout the race, but the centre lanes aren't aware of it. That was an extraordinary performance.
11: I can see Kai has made his way over to Arnie. Arnie, this is going to be a very special chat, I think.
14: What an extraordinary start to proceedings here this evening. We do say last one, fast one. These guys have meant it so far this evening. Amazing swims. We're going to crown our medalists in just a second. It's time to warm up those vocal cords, Carl Cross.
11: We'll get back to Kai in just a moment down there. But we can reflect a little more on what was a breathtaking performance, really. And
6: I cannot believe that race played out the way that it did. I think you might be on the money here, Annie. I think everyone in the middle of the pool thought that the challenge was going to come in those middle lanes. Kai just swam his own race out in lane one, went out incredibly hard. We know that that world record belongs to Paul Biedermann back in 2009 in a super suit, so it was always going to eat him up, but he gave himself every chance of winning the race. Forget the world record, but going out hard means that he absolutely had it left in the tank to come home and win that.
11: let's get back to Arnie poolside.
15: Kai, you are Commonwealth Games champion in the 200 freestyle.
16: Yeah, I know. Look, honestly, I don't think it's sunk in yet, but I'm just over the moon.
15: I don't think I've ever seen someone take it out from lane one and be so incredibly gutsy. What was going through your mind before this final tonight?
16: Yeah, look, I was in an outside lane and Din and I had spoken and just wanted to go out and I think no one would see me from out there, so I just went out and, look, I really paid the price on that last 50, but I was just digging so deep. But yeah, I'm really happy and so stoked for Harry as well. He did amazing.
15: You certainly did, Harry. But Kai, I have to tell you, this is your first individual medal and it's gold on the international stage. Can you believe the progress you've made since making your debut at the Paris Olympics?
16: No, look, it's been amazing and I've worked extremely hard this year and I've improved a lot and I'm really happy with that swim.
15: Enjoy the podium, soak it all up. Congratulations, Harry. Fourth, so courageous. How are you feeling?
17: Look, I'm over the moon, but it's Kai's world and we're living in it. It's absolutely insane. I'm so happy for Kai. You know, I told him before the race, like, back you all the way and, like, I can't believe it. Like, you know, Commonwealth Games champion, like, that whole field was, like, pretty well all Olympic champions, so, in their respective events. So, yeah, like, to be in a field like that, I'm so honoured and I just love racing for Australia and for Kai to win. It's absolutely insane.
15: You've done Australia proud all week, both of you boys. Congratulations. Enjoy the podium, Kai.
16: Please welcome Thank you. The
17: medalist. See you guys.
18: It's Kai's world and I'm just living it. We're all just living in it, honestly. And that one of the most extraordinary races I've seen from Kai Taylor. Harrison Turner also gets a mention for giving the world's best post-race interviews every single time. But seriously, that was so gutsy to go out that hard.
19: Yeah.
18: Obviously planned, like you could see the way the Australian team was going, just get out there hard, it's your last race, do your best. But what a week on debut at his first Commonwealth Games.
19: So four gold medals now for Kai Taylor, that's his first individual gold. You're right, Joe, that was a snatch and grab.
18: Oh,
19: that was an
18: mate.
19: Undercover mission. And the telltale sign was Dean Boxall coming down and giving the, yes, we got it.
18: Yeah.
19: So they knew out there, and Annie was onto it, they knew out there in lane one they could just go for their own race. Now it's up to the individual to then go and to deliver that. And at the back end of that 200, he was feeling it, but he took it all the way to the wall. And I don't know if we need to just have our own channel for Hayley Lewis, Cam, but I'm up for it. I'm sorry that this Dolphins program is going to finish, because Hayley Lewis in the stands is almost as good as Hayley Lewis was in the pool.
18: We're just going to do a little highlights reel for you where it just has Hayley watching all of Kai's amazing, you know, swims that have got him his four golds in the pool and his one silver. Of course, Hayley herself back in 1990 got five golds and one silver. But what that tells you is it doesn't matter whatever she did, she is the proudest mum in Australia right now, and she has said in every interview, all I care about is that my son turns around and he's happy, because as a parent, that's what makes you happy. All you care about is that your child is feeling satisfied.
19: There it is. You were swimming when Hayley was swimming. Was she that nervous as a swimmer?
18: Yes, she actually was. She was so quiet. She's definitely come out of her shell as she's matured as a beautiful woman and mother to two boys. But she was, you mean, remember, she was just 15 at the 1990 Commonwealth Games, and she was desperately shy.
19: That was insane. This is our swimming total. This is not the overall total. This is just what the Dolphins have delivered so far, I should add, because there's much more coming on day six. So 20 gold medals from our swimmers, 21 silver, 17 bronze, a total of 58 out of 80 plus that the Australians have on the board, all up. Our Dolphins have been extraordinary. Kai Taylor, take a bow. That was something very, very special.
5: Live from Glasgow.
7: It's at the Commonwealth Games, all of Australia is set.
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8: It is so good to see you, Cam. I have to ask, what does it feel like to be the fastest man ever in the pool?
9: It's still something I'm processing. I've grown up idolising a lot of the people who have come before me. I'm finding it hard to kind of separate the idolisation of them as me as a kid,
8: yeah,
9: and then me being at least like with them. Obviously, different era, different time and stuff, but kind of with them. And then I'm kind of at a tug of war as well because the analytical part of me knows that there's still room to move forward, there's still room to improve.
8: How much faster do you think you can go?
9: I've sat down, I've deconstructed my 20.88 to every 5 metres. There's definitely wiggle room, I can definitely get faster. I have an idea of kind of where that ballpark is, but I'm going to keep that to myself.
8: It's also been a massive 12 months in your life. Outside of the pool, you became a father to your son, Hartley. You're married to your beautiful wife, Maddie, and she has been through so much, a lot that people wouldn't realise. How special is it to have her by your side as an inspiration?
9: So Maddie's been my absolute rock. She's been through a lot in her life. So at birth, when she was 6 months old, she had 3 open heart surgeries. She had a 4th open heart when she was 17 to replace her pulmonary valve. Now this is going to be a repetitive thing across her life. She wanted to have a better relationship to the word heart, and so we came up with the name Hartley for our firstborn son, which we both think is extremely special, and a little bit of heart goes a long way.
8: I just love this version of you at the moment, and it's so exciting to see everything go so well. Surely we're going to see Cam hold on until the Brisbane Olympics, maybe even 40-year-old Cam racing in the pool.
9: I mean, look, it would be special to be on the blocks in 2032. Hartley's going to be 7. Who knows how big the family's going to be by then. if I can get a lane at those home games, I'm 100%, I really want to go for it.
8: You just have to.
9: Why not?
8: Okay, Cam, well, I'll be watching closely. Good luck in Glasgow.
9: Thank you. Thanks for having me.
10: Yeah, thanks to Harvey Norman. That is well and truly beneath the surface. And it's so interesting, Joe, isn't it? We've been focusing on times. Yeah. And when you think of Cam McAvoy lately, you think that world record number. But his story is so much deeper.
11: So much more layered. Yeah. So much more layered. And, you know, you hear him saying, I'm thinking about that last swim. Well, he's been thinking about it all week. And to be honest, it's going to be an absolute ripper because you obviously have Cam in it. You've got where all the layers to his story. You've got him at the world record. You know he can sprint. He didn't even know he was going to be doing the 50 metres. You know, a couple of months ago, he basically just said, I'll have a crack at it. He put this up today. So this is, you know, him going, thinking about potentially my last ever swim at the Commonwealth Games. 55 final tonight. And to be perfectly honest, we're thinking about it as well. I can't imagine the Australian team without him being a part of it, to be perfectly honest.
10: See, I reckon that's a great photo of Cam McAvoy because that reflects exactly who he is, the thinking man swimmer.
11: Yeah.
10: You know, the thinking man swimmer is on the blocks again. So Cam McAvoy at the age of 32, by the way, was just speaking to Arnie about possibly being there for Brisbane 2032, which is, what, 6 years away. No. So he's ready to keep on swimming.
11: And
10: you're never going to count him out.
11: With all that stuff that's happening in his personal life, I don't know. Like, it's a big ask. And the other person who's been contemplating potentially maybe winding up is Kyle Chalmers. After he got beaten in the 100 free, he spoke to the media and said, you know, I've got a baby and I'm just not sure. I've got to go talk to my wife. I don't want to just be a relay swimmer. So we're kind of seeing such a special, stage of the Australian swim team at the moment.
10: 100%. We're seeing those two guys especially at a different stage of not only their sporting lives but their lives in general. Eileen Thikamatana has been in action in the women's weightlifting. Hers is an amazing story. She's done what nobody has ever done at a Commonwealth Games level in terms of an individual woman's performance, which is win a gold for two different countries. She was a gold medalist for Fiji back in 2018, a gold medalist for Australia in 2022, and she's well and truly in this picture in the weightlifting.
11: Yeah, she is an absolute weapon, isn't she? Absolutely delightful. And that's in any sport that she's done that. And this is out at the athletics track. It's the T53-54 1500 metres. Two Australians in it, Michaela Dingley on her debut, and then Eliza Alt-Connell, who has just been one of the most extraordinary performers for Australia for such a long period of time. Now, unfortunately for Eliza, who made her debut, this is her fourth Games, back in 2002, things didn't exactly go to plan for her. She's a fantastic racer, but you can see there's interference. Awful fall. So unfortunately in her fourth Games for Eliza, that is not a great result for her.
10: And nowhere to go on the inside of the track there
11: for Eliza. Once that happens, you're gone. That's it.
10: Yeah. So you can just see here there's contact. Yep. Really nothing you can do about that. Once those wheels lock, there's absolutely nothing you can do about it.
11: And look, obviously you hear a massive big cheer from the crowd. This is Melanie Woods from Scotland, so obviously delighting the home crowd and giving them something to cheer about after that horrible fall.
10: Yep, well done, Melanie Woods, in front of the home crowd at Scotstoun Stadium. So that's the result out of the 1500 T54, and we will be getting to Bruce and Tamsin and Richo trackside, as well as another great day of athletics kicks off. Hope you're enjoying day six of the action, the final day of the swimming program. So we've covered the Cam McAvoy story, the Kyle Chalmers story.
11: The question,
10: are they coming to an end? Well, we do know that Shayna Jack's international career is coming to an end. She called it before these Games. She's about to hit the road with an impressive, incredible, at times very, very difficult story for her. Relay goal back in 2018, then that horrible time with the two-year ban where she was found to have ingested unintentionally anabolic steroids, so she had to sit out and go through that, and then from then on, the only way has been up.
11: Yeah, but do you know what I actually like about the fact that she called this before the Games? One, she's made a real point about the fact she's just soaking everything up and enjoying every single moment. She's not taking it all too seriously. But she's finally taken control. For a lot of years of her life, she would have felt like everything else, other people and you know, the court system and the justice, everything else was controlling her. Mm. So she's actually taken control of where she's going now, and I think it's incredibly admirable, and I love seeing how much she's just loving every second of being on pool deck.
10: You know what else is cool about the Shayna Jack farewell situation? She gets to do it with a brother.
11: Yeah.
10: Jamie's here for these ones, and that's a perfect way to almost hand over and then move on. And family's playing such a huge part. We just saw it with Kai Taylor and Mum Hayley in the stands. So Shayna Jack has just got the one more race to come. We cannot wait for that. Our Aussie Dolphins.
11: Well, the individual one.
10: The individual. Our Aussie Dolphins have hit the ground swimming again. 37. So this is our medal tally thanks to Hancock Prospecting. Pretty much at the start of day six, we could call it. 37 golds at the moment. So two more golds for us this morning. 18 silver, 29 for a total of 84. So, I mean, no matter which way you try and deconstruct what Australia's been doing in the first five full days of competition, the gap between us and the next best is probably the most telling aspect. I mean, almost triple the amount of gold medals than Canada, and we are way ahead in terms of overall as well.
11: Don't you remember back in 1990 there was a whole lot of things where when Australia was winning everything back in 1990, they said to them, keep hearing the national anthem and hearing the national anthem too many times, and the team manager said, oh, if we hear it too much, I'll buy them another tape. I like to

0: 1 point lead, a foul on the floor. Now they're up to seven fouls, and England are going to the free throw line.
1: Down the stretch, you've got to beat this England team down the stretch. And the team foul trouble now for Australia is going to come into play. England are only 2 fouls away themselves from that trouble.
0: Big shots these, 37-year-old Ashley Hamilton. Gets the roll. He said, it's third time lucky for me at this tournament, under consideration for two previous Commonwealth Games. And here to make the most of it. This to put England in the lead. Makes it. Big, big shots from Ashley Hamilton. Now Antonio steps to the side, shoots, and there's two again for Antonio. Big shooting final he's having. 12-11 Australia. Lautia Ugonle, he hits the two. England back in front by one. 2:45 to go. Turnover ball England. D'Lo under the bucket. Anderson arrives. He gets the put back. 2-point lead for England now. What a turnaround it's been.
1: Foul is called here. The foul will be called on the floor. That's the one that England had to give, that foul. As we take a look here, Antonio getting things started with that 2-point play. D'Lo hits one back, then he went for the layup, missed it, and Anderson was the finish.
0: England lead by 2 points. McDaniel driving to the basket, puts it in off the glass. 2:29 left, 1-point lead for England. Gold medal match, England 3, Commonwealth Games final. England looking to go back-to-back with gold medals. D'Lo can't get that to roll. McDaniel brings it down. Australia down by a point. Evan Walsh doing the defending. Open is Antonio under the bucket.
1: Antonio, apologies, Rupert. Antonio's putting points on the board here for Australia.
0: Lautia Ugonle could be the main man for England. Can't get that to go. Tough, tough shot. Bairstow has it. We're level at 14. McDaniel, open shot, misses it. He's got a technical.
1: And absolutely no complaints from McDaniel, because he knows in that situation, simulation is going to result in a technical foul. And we're going to get a timeout as well for England. It's a tied game. 14-14, 1:49 on the clock. This is what we all signed up for, Rupert. This is the Commonwealth Games gold medal match.
0: 1:49 left on the clock.
2: All right, if you want to keep watching that, head over to 7 Plus. Of course, you can watch anything on there. Choose your own adventure. But we are going back to the pool with the women's 50-metre freestyle. The three Australians in the three fastest qualifiers for this final. Let's rejoin Annie Williams, Gian Rooney and Alice Nicholson.
3: Thanks very much, Joe. Cannot wait for this.
2: Let's
3: final
2: make some
3: international race of Shayna Jack. What a career she has had. In the Australian colours, a career in the pool that has taken her both to the depths and to the lofty heights of the podium. And here it comes to a close, and she really has soaked up every moment, hasn't she, Gian and Annie?
4: She certainly has. She was emotional on night one in the 4x1 freestyle relay with the girls, realising this might be one of her last chances to be a part of that incredible 4x1 team. And so she's held her composure together so well throughout the week. I'd say we will see it all flow out tonight.
5: Game two, representing South Africa, Jessica Thompson.
6: As we see Jessica Thompson walk out onto pool deck. She was fourth in the 50 fly, 17th in the 100 back.
5: In lane three, representing Australia, Alex Perkins.
6: Alex Perkins, hasn't she had quite the week here?
5: In five,
6: she has an unbelievable start. So expect her to be off fast.
3: For the final time, out she comes. What a champion she's been for Australia. Meg Harris, the world champion, the Paris Olympic silver medalist, the favourite.
6: So special for Shayna to share this moment with Meg and Alex. They referenced it after the semi-final last night in their interview. So a perfect way to round out an extraordinary career for Shayna.

0: We had the three women sweep the podium in the women's 100 freestyle. Can they do it again in this 50? We have Alex Perkins in lane 3, Meg Harris in lane 4, Shayna Jack in lane 5.
1: You can feel the tension. This will be determined in a little over 24 seconds in the pool. Three Aussies in a row. Off they go, women's 50 metres freestyle final. And in those middle lanes, the Australians have started really well. Shayna Jack's going pretty nicely here for Australia. Could she do something unbelievable? It's Jack in lane 5, Harris in lane 4, Perkins in lane 3. Those three swimmers fighting it out. Looks like Harris is starting to emerge. Harris will win gold. And Shayna's final bow is bronze. She will farewell international competition on the podium. And Harris has taken gold and becomes just the 10th Australian to win 10 gold medals at a Commonwealth Games. Sorry, 5 gold medals in a single games. The 10th Australian, 5 gold medals at a single game. So a phenomenal performance from her.
2: Oh, and you can see Meg lifting up Shayna's arm in the pool. I think I already saw Shayna wipe a tear. What a perfect way to be able to stand on a podium alongside two other Aussies in your swan song. But what a swim by Meg Harris. She's been so dominant. We saw Alex Perkins fire from the start, as we've become accustomed to here in Glasgow. But seeing Meg dominate that final 25 metres, and you can see Shayna's already emotional.
1: Harris 24-23, so just slightly slower than she went in the semi-finals. Perkins caps off a remarkable Commonwealth Games where she won 4 gold medals. Jack, bronze, caps off a remarkable career.
0: So Alex Perkins with a silver medal is a personal best time for her in that 50 free. So well done. Alex has had an incredible meet. Gold in the 50 fly, gold in the 100 fly, now silver in the 50 freestyle. And you can see the three women sharing this moment together. They want to be a part of Shayna's moment as well. Her final farewell. She's been such an incredible member of this swim team.
1: Now it looks to me like the gold medalist is ducked away with a relay still to come tonight. So Arnie might just have the two here with her. And, well, I hope you've got your tissues ready, Arnie, both for you and Shayna. Arnie Titmus.
3: I'm going to start with Alex so we can both compose ourselves. Alex, you've had an unbelievable week. PB there, a silver to add to your 4 gold.
4: Yeah, I definitely wasn't expecting that. Honestly, I'm just really honoured to be in that race with Shayna. You know, she's going to make me cry, but she's done such amazing things for this sport. I'm grateful I got to be a part of the relay team and also her last race. So, yeah, it's just really special.
3: Well done, Alex. You should be so proud. Shayna Jack, what a team member you've been for this country. Bronze in your final race. You have to be so proud of yourself.
4: Oh, I'm just proud of everything in the end. Like, it's sometimes hard to get up knowing that it was the end. And being able to compose myself was really hard. But I couldn't have done it without my teammates and without my beautiful family in the stands. Yeah, I just hope I've done my country proud, and I hope everyone at home is proud of everything I've done, but also the person I am for this country.
3: You've done everything in the sport. Olympic champion, world champion, Commonwealth champion, world record holder. You've been through more than most. You've certainly done the country proud. I'm going to speak to you after medals, and we can have a bit more of a chat. Compose yourself. Congratulations. Enjoy the podium with your two teammates.
4: Thank you so much, Arnie, and thank you, Australia. Love you all. Appreciate everything. Thank you so much.
1: Thank you, Shayna. Thank you. And yes, an extended chat with Arnie to come still. But with the pace of the schedule here, we're very quickly on to the next event. And it's a very significant event again for Australia. The men's 50 metres butterfly final. Three Aussies, Cam McAvoy, Kyle Chalmers, Ben Armbruster. And these three Australians were separated at the Australian trials by a margin of just 5/100ths of a second. First to third, 5/100ths. Strap yourself in. Away they go in the men's 50 metres butterfly final. Kyle Chalmers said, leading in, that this was going to be his best event. Can he live up to that statement? Going well out in the middle of the pool. Alongside him, Cam McAvoy going well. Chalmers, McAvoy, Armbruster in a line as they come down. Chalmers is lifting late. Kyle Chalmers is lifting late. He might live up to the promise. Chalmers takes gold.
2: It's a dead heat.
1: Armbruster and Chalmers.
2: Oh, wow. They tied in the semi.
1: It was 21-82 in the semi. It is 22-73 games records here for the two Australians. Share it, boys, and soak it up.
2: Whoa, wow. That is so unlikely. Two ties in the semi and then again in the final.
0: Unbelievable.
1: These blokes are inseparable.
2: Wow.
1: And they'll share gold.
0: Cam McAvoy with the bronze, just quietly, 22.92. But Ben Armbruster and Kyle Chalmers inseparable on the wall in the men's 50 fly for gold.
1: That is literally a race that takes your breath away. And the outcome will sometimes...
2: Wow, look at this as they come in.
0: Not only personal best time, but games record as well.
2: Looked like he was going to touch in front, but Armbruster just had the most extraordinary touch.
1: Which is exactly what happened at the trials.
2: Wowza!
0: Can you believe it?
2: Oh, it's Cole's blowing him a kiss.
1: Oh, what extraordinary scenes. It's Australia's third clean sweep in this event, 2006 and 2022 as well. Sometimes you just can't find a winner. You can share it. And the boys delighted to do it as well. Arnie, to you.
3: Oh, my God. Ben, you are the Commonwealth Games champion.
5: Yeah, epic, yeah. At the same time as him. I mean, it doesn't get any better than that, so it's pretty sick.
3: This has to be almost an ideal situation on the podium for you.
5: There was 1% of me that thought that might happen after the semi-final today. I was thinking about it. I thought that would be pretty cool. So for it to actually happen, I mean, you know, I can't complain.
3: You were seventh here in the 50 back 4 years ago on your debut team. Here you are with a bronze in the 100, gold in the 50. You must be so proud of yourself.
5: Yeah, huge, huge redemption for myself. After the first round through in the commies, I thought it just wasn't for me because I couldn't handle the pressure and everything, but... to come back and be able to perform like that, I know I'm exactly where I need to be.
3: Certainly are exactly where you need to be. Well done, Ben. Kyle, so special. Gold here in the 50 fly and you get to share it with your teammate.
6: I mean, it's amazing. I think, like you just said, it couldn't be any better to be able to actually tie for gold with another Australian. And we're just two country kids who are now representing Australia, which I think is...
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10: Morning, Kosi. Some road damage at Woi Woi. Brisbane Water Drive at the Boulevard. Northbound traffic is down to 40 kilometres an hour. Holding steady down the motorway link from Doyleson to the M1, and a pretty sweet run for the M1 itself. Northbounders getting from Morisset to Beresfield in a standard 25 minutes this morning. It's a good southbound run to Sydney as well. 25 minutes from the Carryong Interchange to Warunga. Thinking about uni? Don't wait until next year to start. Apply direct for free at the University of Newcastle and start in August. Visit newcastle.edu.au/Central Coast. That's the latest traffic on the Central Coast's 107.7 Triple M.
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0: Live on Triple M, we're covering the 2026 Commonwealth Games live from Glasgow, Scotland. 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We've got more coming up with Triple M Breakfast too. But what a night it's been for the Aussies in all the events, actually, in Glasgow in Scotland. The current medal tally, this is quite unbelievable, 40 gold, 20 silver, 31 bronze. That brings our total to 91. Way more than half of that has come from the pool, actually. If I look at the splits for that, in the swimming, 68 of those 91 medals have come from the pool so far, but the athletics haven't really even gotten started yet. So there's still lots to come. Our next competitor, Canada, on 38 medals. Actually, they fall into third spot, but the table I'm looking at here is counting gold medals as the tally. So Canada has 13 gold, England 12 in third place. So Australia doing incredibly well. I was looking at some of the stats for earlier Commonwealth Games as well. The most medals we've ever won at a Commonwealth Games is 221, and that was on home ground at the 2006 Melbourne Commonwealth Games. Lots of action go through. We'll continue that here live on Triple M soon.
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0: Good morning. You're on Triple M. My name's Kieran, helping you across all the events overnight for the 2026 Commonwealth Games live from Glasgow in Scotland. If you miss any of the action, you can get that on Listener. 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The medals just keep coming thick and fast for Australia. 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So it's been a big night again for Australia. All the details you need to know coming up with from the Triple M newsroom.
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2: Hey, what was

0: Northbound traffic down to 40 heading past the boulevard. Wongwe Road has a few potholes to watch out for, but otherwise it's a clear run up to the Central Coast Highway. The highway is steady through West Gosford and Carryong approaching the M1. Once you hit the M1, traffic making great time between Sydney and Newcastle both ways. Study on the Central Coast at the University of Newcastle. 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That's the latest traffic on the Central Coast's 107.7 Triple M.
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16: Hey, I'm Michaela Savage. Authorities have confirmed the deadly H5N1 bird flu strain has spread locally in South Australia. They're expecting to see more deaths in wildlife. There's still no evidence the virus has impacted Australia's agricultural industries. Donald Trump has threatened Iran will get a beating after an Iranian attack on US forces in Jordan. OpenAI has admitted a cyber hack carried out by a rogue AI agent didn't just hit one company. It's revealed the bot accessed several publicly available services, not just startup Hugging Face, and a dead tie in the men's 50-metre butterfly in Glasgow, with Aussies Kyle Chalmers and Ben Armbruster both winning gold with a game's record of 22.73. Here's the moment it happened.
11: Kyle Chalmers is lifting late. He might live up to the promise. Chalmers takes gold.
16: A clean sweep for Australia with Cam McAvoy getting bronze. Overall, we've won 91 medals.
17: Did you know that diabetes is Australia's fastest growing chronic condition? Over 300 Australians are diagnosed with the condition every day. Search Diabetes Australia to find out more.
16: Cam Munster won't be making a call on any potential move to PNG until a little later this year. The Storm 5/8 has been linked with the Chiefs, but he's told us he won't decide until November 1.
18: I just thought about the fans and, you know, not only our team doing it tough at the moment, but I just didn't think it was a great look for not only me but also the club in general. So I'll just wait until November 1 and decide from there.
16: And round 22 kicks off tonight with the Cowboys hosting the second-placed Roosters.
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21: Today on the Central Coast, fine with a top of 17. Tonight, down to 6. And tomorrow, mostly fine with a high of 17. 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
2: Let's talk about Channel 10's MasterChef.
3: Do they still use...
2: They
3: use a lot of different music for a lot of these.
2: They used this one for many seasons for Channel 10's MasterChef. I don't really watch MasterChef, if I'm being honest with you. But I do keep up with social media, so I know what's happened on the show. And this week, Meghan Markle, the Duchess of Sussex, has been a guest judge on the show, which has been very exciting. Obviously, they filmed this when she was here. When were they here?
3: Was it
2: months ago, wasn't it?
3: Was it months or was it even last year? I know they would have got a lot of money for this. I just know.
2: Well, I don't know.
3: They don't sneeze without getting paid.
2: I don't. Yeah, I'm guessing that they did. And it makes sense because her television show, With Love from Meghan, is all about...
3: Is that on
2: Netflix.
3: Oh,
2: and
3: right.
2: She does things like she makes her own jam and she invites celebrities over and they cook meals together.
3: April.
2: So she's got a whole cooking thing going on in her, you know, world.
3: Oh, so that's why.
2: So it made sense that she was the guest judge on MasterChef.
3: Her jam is very pricey, I hear.
2: Her jam is very expensive.
3: Yeah.
2: Yes. That is her jam. Pump up the jam. That would have been a good tagline for it. Pump up the jam with Meghan Markle.
3: Anyway, she's
2: on the show. She's doing all the judgy things with MasterChef, and then a producer rudely interrupts the show.
4: We've had a phone call to studio.
5: Hi, my husband's here.
3: He got paid as well.
5: I'm watching with the judges. Oh my gosh.
4: What's going on? Have I interrupted something?
5: Well, we are actually in the middle of tasting all of the dishes. We have four incredible cooks here.
2: I think that's really sweet.
3: Oh, that'd be so embarrassing.
2: She's doing her thing. She's doing her master chefing. And then dear darling hubby is just popping in a call just to check how things are going.
3: Imagine doing a show and then your husband calls. That would be so embarrassing.
2: Oh, Triple M, hello.
6: Hi, it's me. It's your husband. I'm just ringing to say hi to everyone.
3: Oh, hey, mate. Listen, you're no Prince Harry. You're no Prince Harry, eh?
2: Hey,
3: I mean, you are good looking.
2: Oh, look, wouldn't you say that we're the Meghan Markle and Prince Harry of the Central Coast? No, we're not.
3: But, and Glenn, you don't have a big bald spot at the back of your hair.
2: No.
3: You've got a good head of hair.
2: He's got great hair since he's been taking the tablet.
3: Or do you take hairy goat stuff? Do you? What's the stuff?
2: No, that's horny goat weed.
3: Oh, no. Yeah. As I said, I took that and all I ate was the bloody clothes on the line. That's the only thing that happened. No, but is Glenn using the hair stuff? You're using the hair stuff, mate.
6: I just rang to say hi to everyone and I'm
3: getting you. Sorry, all right. Okay.
2: Thank you for calling and thank you for checking in on us.
3: Yeah.
2: We're great. We're all good.
3: Prince Glenn of your minor. Thank you, sir.
6: No, goodbye, everyone.
2: See you, bye.
3: Bye, mate. Bye.
6: Bye.
3: Okay, he's gone. I got my hairy pill and my horny goat weed mixed up.
2: No, never
3: that
2: do that.
3: That is something that you don't like.
2: Never do that.
3: You know, you go in for a good night and you end up looking like a werewolf. Bloody hell.
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1: We're looking pretty good on the M1 Pacific Motorway this morning. Southbounders are getting from the Carryong Interchange to Warunga in a standard 25 minutes. Northbound traffic getting from Morisset to Beresfield in 25 minutes also. If you're heading up from Woi Woi Road, mostly a good run to the Central Coast Highway. There is some road damage on Brisbane Water Drive though. It's affecting northbounders near the boulevard. Drop your speed to 40. Make your drive to work, home or the shops rewarding with hundreds of return points across New South Wales. Search Return and Earn Near Me for one that's on your way. That's the latest traffic on the Central Coast's 107.7 Triple M.
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2: Okay. Here we go.
3: Because.
2: Unsolicited.
3: Some say unwarranted.
2: Yeah.
3: But Australia, now this is bad, is in the grip of a surprising divorce boom. A wave
2: that sounds fun.
3: Relationship breakdowns also coming at a time fewer couples are actually choosing to tie the knot. Now, this is from the Bureau of Stats, and they must be correct. Census coming up very soon, too.
2: I'm so pumped for the census.
3: 49,158 divorces were granted in 2025, up on the previous year, while the number of marriages registered slipped slightly to 118,804. So put it crudely, one marriage ended in divorce for every 2.5 weddings across the country last year. That's not bloody good. Now, the average marriage...
2: Well, it's great for divorce lawyers.
3: Oh, it's great for lawyers. Oh, they're the only winners.
2: Good for lawyers,
3: they're only,
2: for sure.
3: Yeah, the average marriage now lasts 9.4 years before separation.
2: 9.4 years.
3: What are you up to? What are you up
2: about
3: to?
2: 9.4
3: oh,
2: years.
3: Oh, Glenn. Before, and 13.4 years before divorce is finalised. So that's staggering. Staggering figures, isn't it?
2: Yeah. So what's the advice?
3: Don't get married.
2: Don't get married.
3: Don't get married. Simple
2: solid.
3: As.
2: Solid.
3: Just.
2: Because then you don't have to get divorced.
3: That's exactly. Live in sin.
2: Yeah. It's
3: live in
2: heaps
3: sin.
2: Cheaper.
3: Oh, very much so.
2: Yeah.
3: You know, all this lawyer stuff. As I said, they're the only ones to make the money out of these situations.
2: That's
3: but
2: true.
3: It is really bad, though, isn't it? That's a lot of divorces.
2: It's a lot of. It is a lot of divorces.
3: And have a lot of issues after.
2: Yeah.
3: So.
2: Sometimes divorces.
3: Yeah,
2: maybe the healthiest thing for the relationship.
3: Absolutely. As my mate Scotty said, it's better to come from a broken home than live in one. So,
2: yes,
3: and I remember him saying that.
2: That is a very true point as well. So, yeah. But it is sad, and the advice probably would be maybe just, I feel like.
3: Heal your jets.
2: I just feel like everyone needs to, you know how you have to like get a, like you have to have a test to get a driver's license?
3: Yeah.
2: I feel like there needs to be some sort of like test. Mandatory compatibility values test that people take before they get married because of the realities of it. And then also another one for parents. Like before you become a parent, we just need to make sure you're not a nuffy.
3: Oh, there's got to be there's got to be some sort of license there.
2: Don't you think?
3: Yes. Yeah. I agree. But as my good wife says, and we've been married for a long time, she's never going to divorce me. He doesn't want to see me happy.
2: Exactly. You stuck with her. You defy the odds of the statistics there, don't you?
3: Yes, I do.
2: So, you know what that means, though? Because you guys have been married for, 25 years?
3: What is it this year, 2026? We were married in 1999, so 27 years.
2: 27
3: She's
2: years.
3: She's been blessed. Yes, my
2: She's been blessed
3: wife.
2: For 27 years. And that makes you guys above average.
3: Yeah.
2: In one category.
3: Yeah. I'll ring her now. That's the first thing ever. All right, I'll ring her now. We've got to get to the news. Money machine, straight after 7:30. Darling, we are above average. Yeah, Maz was just saying.
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5: Coasties, all day works today through Kurrinbong for the M1 between Newport Road and Dora Creek, impacting southbounders. Drop your speed to 80 km/h. If you're looking to head north up the motorway towards Newcastle at the moment, there's no issues, and southbounders into Sydney also clearing well. In Woi Woi, road damage, dropping your speed down to 40 northbound on Brisbane Water Drive at the Boulevard. 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That's the latest traffic on the Central Coast, 107.7 Triple M.
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5: Hello, I'm David Dolan with your local headlines. The family of the young man stabbed to death in Gosford on Tuesday is remembering him as a much-loved son. And a GoFundMe fundraiser, Zane Robson's loved ones say he meant so much to so many, adding his life was taken far too soon in a senseless act of knife violence. Police are still hunting a 15-year-old suspect wanted for questioning. A woman badly injured in a crash on the M1 at Tuggerah has now died in hospital. The 37-year-old was behind the wheel of an Audi Q5 that collided with a Toyota Hilux on Monday afternoon. The cost of unleaded is rising rapidly, averaging $1.95 on the coast and on track to reach $2. And it's going to get even more expensive to fill up once the fuel excise rebate expires on Sunday. And Catherine Hill Bay residents are uniting to save their historic pub, which is up for sale. The community is trying to build support for a co-op ownership, where a share in the hotel would cost $500 each. The goal is to retain the pub's character while also going pokey-free.
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7: Morning, I'm Michaela Savage. The US is threatening to hit Iran hard. Donald Trump says the country will get a beating. It follows an Iranian attack on a military base in Jordan. Authorities are expecting local transmission of the deadly H5N1 bird flu strain to lead to wildlife deaths. Measures are in place, though, to prevent it from spreading to Australia's agricultural industries. Briefly, a horror late-night house fire has sadly claimed 3 lives in Sydney's southwest. The victims are yet to be formally identified. Police and fire authorities are now investigating. And not one, but 2 gold for Australia in the 50-metre butterfly, with both Kyle Chalmers and Ben Armbruster finishing in first place, setting a new games record of 22.73 in Glasgow. Armbruster stoked with the result.
8: Yeah, epic, yeah. At the same time as him, I mean, it doesn't get any better than that, so it's pretty sick.
7: And we've also won gold in the 3x3 women's basketball.
9: It's game on at Hyundai, where you can score great offers on a range of new and demonstrator models.
7: Sport. NRL commentator Anthony Maroon reckons Tigers members should get their money back for everything they've been through. He also says it's fair enough that Adam Dewey didn't want to play last week.
10: Imagine being a player there, watching Galvin go, De Silva go. They get rid of the best administrator in the game. Then Luai goes, my God, a person's only got so much patience.
7: Dewey fronted the media yesterday, admitting he should have played. He has been named at halfback for Sunday's clash against the Eels.
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5: Mostly sunny today, chasing a top of 16 degrees. Slight chance of a late shower tomorrow, otherwise fine. A shower or two Saturday, blue sky Sunday. 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
17: Well, good morning, Central Coast. Welcome to Thursday. And Maz Compton, the only place that has more gold than our Commonwealth Games team is Ballarat in the old days. Aren't they doing well? Good morning.
16: Good morning. It's, oh my gosh, it's a gold rush. Eureka. It is unbelievable the number of medals we are hauling back to Australia. And it's only been a week. The games have been on for just shy of 1 week. We've got a week to go.
17: Have other countries not trained?
16: I don't know.
17: I just want to know.
16: I don't know. We really are dominating. I think we have more medals currently than the second and third countries on the medal tally combined.
17: Yeah, than Canada and England. It's just
16: outrageous.
17: Wild.
16: It is just But I love it.
17: Yeah, so
16: great time to be an Aussie.
17: We will review some of the big events from this morning. As well as that, the Money Machine will come up in a half an hour. We love doing that.
16: God, yes.
17: Isn't that going well?
16: Money Machine's really cool. If you haven't heard what it is, we've got a Money Machine in the studio and it spits out cash amounts three times a day on the show.
17: Yep.
16: Your job is to pay attention, write down those cash amounts. So then after 8:30, if you get through to us when we ask you to call, whichever cash amounts you recall correctly, you're going to win.
17: Oh, just quickly too, after 6:30, one of us will be apologising to the other.
16: After 6:30, okay.
17: Mm-hmm.
16: I'm assuming that means I will be apologising to Paddy.
17: You!
16: Because otherwise you wouldn't be so forthcoming with the tease half an hour away an apology on the show.
17: You will be the defendant in this court case. I'm going to call in Judge Joel Michael Kassam.
16: Oh, Judge JMC.
17: To officiate.
16: He's brought in the big guns.
17: Yes.
16: Okay.
17: The prosecutor will be moi.
16: So you're prosecuting,
17: yeah,
16: you. I'm the defendant?
17: Defendant. Yes, you are. That's exactly right. And there will be an apology. Or the judge might hand down some other sentence.
16: Well, that could be. That could happen too.
17: Yeah, that's up to the judge.
16: So it's going to trial?
17: Yeah, it's going to trial.
16: Not going to the jury?
17: No.
16: Okay.
17: Oh, we won't have a jury. It's just judge only trial. Judge only trial.
16: Judge Joel.
17: Now, yesterday we did something that was spectacular.
16: It was so fun. We did, I call it forced fun. You know, when your boss is like, you guys will have to hang out and do a team bonding thing. And I always roll my eyes because I usually don't like them. But this one was a good one.
17: We were apprehensive at the start.
16: We were. And I wasn't keen.
17: But
16: we got split into teams.
17: Yeah.
16: We got locked in a room.
17: Yeah.
16: And it was wild.
17: Yeah, it went off. I'll tell you next, Triple M.

0: Patty and Naz, sunny in 16. Warren Creek, about 8 degrees. Before we talk of what we did yesterday, we're just talking about the Commonwealth Games. As Joel came in, our producer, and he said it's over on Sunday.
1: It wraps up on Sunday.
0: And we're just saying the amount of money that is spent on Commonwealth Games, Olympic Games, and quite often countries have lost so much money. But I do like going onto YouTube now and looking at abandoned Olympic villages, abandoned shopping centres. A bit weird, I know. And you said...
1: Well, I went to an abandoned theme park when I was in Bali called Taman Festival, and it's just been left there, and it was a bit of a pay the security guard a bit of cash on the way through type vibes, like a little bit dodgy. It's not on your TripAdvisor guides, I don't think. But it was wild because you've old buildings with holes in the floor, and you could see like there was an old almost, it looked like a movie theater. And we were speculating, was that a 4D movie theater that they had at the theme park? It's really incredible, really interesting.
0: It sounds like going on YouTube and you look at abandoned five-star resorts or abandoned movie cinemas or whatever, abandoned shopping centers.
1: I love it. This is, if you've never tuned into the show and you're wondering, what are Patty and Maz like and are they the same or different? This is a really, really great example. Patty goes onto YouTube and looks up abandoned shopping centers. Maz goes to Bali and visits an actual abandoned theme park.
0: Well, who's the sillier one here? You spending so much money. No, but it's amazing. It is absolutely amazing.
1: Yeah, there's so many dilapidated buildings, and they all tell a story.
0: Yeah, and they do, and we've got a lot of those dilapidated buildings around the Central Coast as well.
1: Oh, this will be one of them one day, maybe not in the too distant future.
0: No, we've signed a 5-year lease. Now, yesterday, a couple of weeks ago, we received this email here at work saying, hey, listen, we've got a team bonding session, blah, blah, blah. And everyone goes, oh my God.
1: I love coming to work. But I don't want to hang out with people like outside of the scope of work.
0: Yeah.
1: Do you know what I mean? Like, I get a little bit. Not socially anxious, but I'm just like, it's the forced fun police here again, making us all hang out and have a good time together.
0: And what it does, it encroaches on your time. And you go, I don't want to do this. So, unfortunately, we decided we better go. Because, you know, you have to put a front.
1: Especially, like, we're on the air. There's no way we're getting out of that.
0: No.
1: Like, what's our excuse? Everyone knows that we finish at 9.
0: Oh, Mickey D has an excuse. Didn't he have a good
1: excuse?
0: He
1: had to do the triple play.
0: Oh, my God.
1: He had to do the triple and triple play.
0: Put someone in the draw for $10,000.
1: I asked Mickey if he wanted me to fill in for him yesterday just to try and get out of it. But no.
0: No. So we were sent under duress to the escape reality escape rooms up at Tuggerah.
1: Now, look, I've done an escape room before, so I kind of knew what we were in for. And when I saw that it was an escape room, I was like, oh, actually, this could be a bit of fun. This is going to be a bit of a good time, I think.
0: I didn't read the email, and I thought it was a smash room where you went to those places and smash plates and that. And they're, oh, geez, this is up my alley, and smash old laptops and computers. But it was an escape room. I've never done one before. Producer Joel had done a couple. And so we were broken up into teams, two teams. And it was absolutely bloody brilliant.
1: It is so much fun. And so the idea of the escape room is there's a story that gets read to you about, like, it gives you context of where you are and what you need to do. And then you get put into a room and you're locked in. There are ways to get out of the room, but you've got to solve all these cryptic clues and puzzles and unlock keypads and take things out of boxes and place them in places. And once you go through all of those clues, it unlocks the door to another room and so on and so forth. And it is wild because you're with a bunch of people that, you know, usually you just email each other and ignore all day in the office. And all of a sudden you're in this environment where somebody will naturally be the leader. Somebody will naturally try and be entertaining and hilarious.
0: That wasn't me. I was yelling out to the opposing team, which is you, because you get so excited when you unlock a lock or get through to the next room and you all yell out. Yeah. You can hear that from the other room.
1: It's a fully immersive entertainment experience.
0: Yeah. And it's great for families, friends, date nights, thrill seekers, team training. Team training was so good.
1: It was really good.
0: Honestly, it was a whole lot of fun. And it's up at Tuggerah. There's one in Newcastle in the CBD, Tuggerah at Anzac Road there. So it's Escape Reality Escape Room. Give it a crack. Honestly, if you've got a team building exercise.
1: It was a really good one. And I love that, like, now that that's done and dusted, we can all just go back to emailing and ignoring each other for another 6 months.
0: And like from the travel guides at the end, they get travel guides to give how many stars out of 5 for the experience. And I would say
1: 5 stars out of 5. 5 stars.
0: Absolutely brilliant. So give it a crack. Well, our team did win. We'll look at that later on this morning.
1: Oh, okay. You won a $30 Prezi voucher. We don't need to do a whole break on the show about you winning. We're going to move on.
0: And I've already spent it at Coles.
1: Well done. Of course, you spent it at Coles. You bought 2 roast chickens. Congratulations.
0: 3, actually. I was $10 on special after 8 o'clock at night.
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3: Coasties, all day works in Currumbong today for the M1. Southbound between Newport Road and Dora Creek, drop your speed to 80 km. There's been road damage in Woi Woi, dropping your speed to 40 km on Brisbane Water Drive northbound at the Boulevard. Looking pretty clear if you're choosing Woi Woi Road to head north up towards Carryong this morning. Lightly bunching up in this road, Pacific Highway towards the Ridgeway. 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That's the latest traffic on the Central Coast 107.7 Triple M.
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0: Sunny in 16. Getaway. About 8 degrees.
1: Wow.
0: Gee, I've got to say,
1: we're doing so well in the common games.
2: We don't even know how many gold medals we've won. We cannot. So there's a few different websites we've gone to try and figure out. So if you currently just type in Australia Commonwealth Games medal tally, the AI overview is going to give you 35 gold, 18 silver and 27 bronze. That was as of July 29. That's a total of just over 80 medals. But there's another website saying we have 45 gold, 21 silver and
1: 35 bronze. Which is the tally, and that's from the Commonwealth Games Glasgow.
2: That's
1: website.
2: From their portal.
1: Yeah, so
2: you would assume that they are the most up to date.
1: And 101 medals all up. That's pretty good.
2: It's pretty good. It's pretty exciting.
1: Now, look, driving to work this morning, Shayna Jack had her last swim ever.
2: Did she really? She's retiring.
1: Yeah, this is it.
2: She's had one heck of a journey.
1: 50-meter freestyle, she was up against Meg Harris and also Alex Perkins. And this is courtesy of Channel 7.
3: Three Aussies in a row. Off they go, women's 50 metres freestyle final. And in those middle lanes, the Australians have started really well. Shayna Jack's going pretty nicely here for Australia. Could she do something unbelievable? It's Jack in lane 5, Harris in lane 4, Perkins in lane 3. Those three swimmers fighting it out. Looks like Harris is starting to emerge. Harris will win gold. And Shayna's final bow is bronze. She will farewell international competition on the podium. And Harris has taken gold and becomes just the 10th Australian to win 10 gold medals at a Commonwealth Games. Sorry, 5 gold medals in a single Games. The 10th Australian, 5 gold medals in a single game. So a phenomenal performance from her.
1: And Ariana Titmus got to catch up with Shayna post-race.
4: Shayna Jack, what a team member you've been for this country. Bronze in your final race. You have to be so proud of yourself.
5: Oh, I'm just proud of everything in the end. Like, it's sometimes hard to get up knowing that it was the end, and being able to compose myself was really hard, but I couldn't have done it without my teammates and without my beautiful family in the stands. I just hope I've done my country proud, and I hope everyone at home is proud of everything I've done, but also the person I am for this country.
4: You've done everything in the sport. Olympic champion, world champion, Commonwealth champion, world record holder. You've been through more than most. You've certainly done the country proud. I'm going to speak to you after medals and we can have a bit more of a chat. Compose yourself. Congratulations. Enjoy the podium with your two teammates.
5: Thank you so much, Arnie, and thank you, Australia. Love you all. Appreciate everything. Thank you so much.
1: And Shayna is planning to write a tell-all book about her career.
2: As if you don't know, Shayna was actually, she was banned from swimming for a 2 years. She had a 2-year ban on competition because she tested positive for a banned substance. But then that was actually overturned because she fought it because she believed that she was innocent and it was an innocent mistake. And so she had 2 years out of swimming. She went on SAS Australia and shared her story during that time. And then once that ban was lifted because she was proven innocent, she then got back in the pool and she has done the country proud.
1: Yeah,
2: she stuck to her guns, fight. Can you imagine being in the public space and people questioning, you know, whether or not you were clean?
1: Yeah.
2: And she was. And so she's done amazing. I have so much respect for her. Well, I will be absolutely reading that book when she publishes it.
1: And also Kyle Chalmers and Ben Armbruster have tied for gold in the men's 50-meter butterfly, touching in a new games record of 22.73. Cam McAvoy was third in that. So well done, lads. First, second and third in the men's 50. First, second and third in Shayna's swim. And Lachie Kennedy and I have something in common.
2: Okay.
1: I saw him on the news last night.
6: I just want to represent the country well. You know, I don't want to go out there and drop a stinker.
1: Oh, yep.
2: He said he doesn't want to go out there and drop a stinker.
1: Well, but he did.
2: So that's actually you and Lockie Kennedy are the complete polar opposite person. Because he doesn't want to drop a stinker. And I don't need to finish the sentence. Anyway, we all know.
1: Now, we've got to get to the news. Maz Compton is going on trial this morning for what? We will find out after 6:30.
2: Okay, we will, because I don't even know. Okay.
1: We're not giving her any time to prepare her defence. And as well as that, the money machine not too far away.
2: Sounds good.
1: All right, get your pens, boys. Triple M.
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7: Coasties up and down the M1. Traffic is steady between Sydney and Newcastle each direction. Drop your speed through Kurumbong today, though, southbound between Newport Road and Doro Creek. We do have some all-day roadworks. Looking to run around Woi Woi, a pretty good stretch northbound on Brisbane Water Drive, but a reduced speed due to road damage at the Boulevard, getting patchier through Tumbiambi and Tutuay Bay on Wyong Road. Coming soon to the Doilo, Solitary Man and Neil Diamond Celebration featuring the Australian Symphony Orchestra and the UK's funniest hypnotist, Peter Powers. 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That's the latest traffic on the Central Coast, 107.7 Triple M.
6: Triple M's Fuel Watch.
8: Central Coast's average unleaded price today is around $1.96 a litre, while some servos are selling it as low as $1.82. 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
5: Hello, I'm David Dolan with your local headlines. Police are urging a 15-year-old suspect wanted over Tuesday night's fatal stabbing in Gosford to hand himself in. It's alleged he got into a fight with 22-year-old Zane Robson, who was known to him moments after they hopped off a bus in Mann Street. Superintendent Daryl Jobson says they're still trying to work out what led to the altercation.
24: We have identified a number of witnesses and statements have been taken, but also make an appeal to other witnesses that may have been there to come forward and identify yourself, particularly anybody who may have CCTV footage.
5: A bad crash on the M1 at Tuggerah earlier this week has taken a tragic turn. One of the drivers, a 37-year-old woman, has now died in hospital. She was behind the wheel of an Audi Q5 that collided with a Toyota Hilux on Monday afternoon. And in sport, former Erina Eagle Phoenix Crosland admits it was a huge achievement captaining the Knights last Friday. He says it was a goal he wrote in his journal at the start of the year, adding it's pretty cool to see it come to life.
25: Triple M National News.
26: Morning, I'm Michaela Savage. Tragedy in Sydney's southwest overnight. Three people have died in a house fire in Wylie Park. Investigations into what sparked the blaze are now underway. After local transmission of the deadly H5N1 bird flu was confirmed in South Australia, authorities are warning there will be more deaths in local wildlife. Briefly, a warning from Donald Trump that the US will hit Iran hard, the president making the threat after Iran attacked a base in Jordan. And Australia's won more than 100 medals at the Commonwealth Games. Just a minute ago, Sam Short taking out the 1500-metre freestyle for Australia.
27: And Sam will get it done. Sam Short, another gold medal. It's taken everything out of him at 200 earlier today, the fatigue.
26: Well, Ben Godeman's clinched bronze, and our women's 3x3 basketball team has won gold this morning.
28: It's game on at Hyundai, where you can score great offers on a range of new and demonstrator models.
26: Sport. Melbourne star Cam Munster has told us his interest in speaking with the PNG Chiefs goes beyond money.
29: It's exciting times, regardless if I do go or not. It's not about money for me. If it was, I would have left the Melbourne Storm 8 years ago, to be fair. But at the end of the day, just want to make sure it's what is it best for me and my family.
26: The 5'8 also says he's going to wait until November 1 to make any decisions. And Boyd Cordner and Matt King are reportedly the front runners to replace Laurie Daly when he confirms he'll step down as Blues coach.
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5: Mostly sunny today, chasing a top of 16 degrees. Slight chance of a late shower tomorrow, otherwise fine. A shower or two Saturday, blue sky Sunday. 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
25: Paddy Amaz's Money Machine has more cash, more coasty winners, more often. 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
1: Here we go for Thursday. Another amount has been spat out from the money machine. We want you to write it down. If you can recall it later, you win that.
2: Okay, your first amount this morning, team, from the money machine is $233. That's 233. Write that down, take note, and stand by for your next cash amount out of the money machine in about an hour's time.
1: How good is that? $233. We had another huge winner yesterday. We'll have another huge winner this morning, as Mazzy said. 7:30 and another one after 8 o'clock. Then we just ask you to recall the amount. Simple as. Coming up, Maz Compton is facing the Court of Law of Triple M this morning.
2: It sounds a bit dramatic.
1: What are you talking about?
2: Okay.
1: Coming up next.
2: Talking about Colin from Accounts.
1: Oh, yeah.
2: One of my favourite television shows.
1: Yeah.
2: It's the final season.
1: Yeah.
2: They've announced it. They're wrapping it up, but I've got an issue with it. I'll tell you what it is next.
1: Okay, and speaking of issues, there was an issue last Friday night at the Gold Coast. What happened? We'll be letting you know after Share. Triple M.

0: Cher. Well, some people say Cher. It's up to you. Triple M. What do you say?
1: Cher.
0: Triple M, Patty and Maz. 20 to 7, sunny 16, about 8 degrees at Erina Heights. And after 7.30 this morning, it is round 22 of the tipping competition for round 22 of the NRL. If you get 8 from 8 this weekend, starting from tonight, good money.
2: It's worth $4,400 this week. We would love it to go off. We would absolutely love someone to win that money just for having a punt.
0: Yeah. You don't need any sports app for this. You just give us a call, 133353.
2: It's also not gambling.
0: Oh, gamble responsible. Yeah, of course, Matt.
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4: What are you talking about, Willis?
5: Everything you need to know before you start your day. Paddy and Mazza's. What are you talking about?
0: What are you talking about, Mazza?
2: I'm talking about the end of Colin from Accounts. If you haven't seen this Aussie TV show, it is just brilliant. They've done two seasons so far, and Harriet Dyer, who's one of the stars and co-creators of the show, has announced that this will be season three, the final season of Colin from Accounts. I've got some audio here from the Spill podcast where she talked about how she knew it was time to wrap it up.
6: We felt like it was time to end it because, I mean, at its heart, it's a rom-com, and how long can that play out until it's like they're married and have children? But yeah, it felt right. And Patty and I, we're busy and tired.
0: Oh,
6: and busy. Children.
0: Yeah, busy. That's not me.
2: No, that's Patty. Patty. That's Patrick Bramall, who she does the show with, who's also her husband in real life.
0: Such an award winner too. So good with everything he does.
2: Here's my issue.
0: Oh, okay.
2: Colin from Accounts, the final season is called Last Drinks. What's the name of the book that I wrote, Patty? Haven't you read my book?
0: Of course I have. It's Final Drinks.
2: It's Last Drinks. Oh, I should have copyrighted it.
0: Why didn't you do that?
2: They've stolen the name of my book title of their third season. We're going to have to get Patrick Bramall and Harriet Dyer on the show so I can confront them.
0: Oh, no.
2: Yes?
0: You're not going legal on this, are you?
2: No, I'm not going to go legal. It's just an excuse to get two of my favourite actors on the show, which I would love to do. Because that's what we do, because we're a radio show.
0: Well, speaking about drinking, I think these lads may have. Last Friday night at the Gold Coast, on their glitter strip, what happened? A dozen or so men were seen spilling out of a ute, right, on the corner of Breaker Street and Main Beach, in nothing but their birthday suits, nude as, shouting, go, go.
2: Go, go.
0: As they raced.
2: Classic.
0: Through the streets. On a chilly 11 degrees and all the way down Tedder Avenue, which is lined with chic restaurants, right? And back again. As someone said, what the hell are they doing? A person who captured the moment of insanity from a balcony is heard saying, they're nude running.
2: Is this a new kind of run club that we're about to all start hearing about? I hope not.
0: One speculated that it may have been a Bucks night.
2: Probably.
0: And the thing is,
2: on the Gold Coast, it could have just been a regular Friday.
0: Absolutely. Because willful exposure in Queensland carries a fine around $345.
2: Oh, does it really?
0: Yes, yes. And there's also public nuisance offenders that they're charged over because they're willful exposure, public nuisance.
2: Yes.
0: $500 for that.
2: Good.
0: So be very careful. As someone from the police said, this behaviour isn't what we want to see on the Gold Coast.
2: It won't be tolerated. It's not. Don't do that with your mates.
0: No. If you've got a Bucks night this weekend, be very, very careful. No nude running around the Central Coast, please. And if you do, make sure it's warm. All right, so I haven't done a nudie run for ages. Oh, yes, I did, from the bathroom to the bedroom the other night. Curse caught me.
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8: Coasties, we've got a pretty good run down the M1 southbound at the Moonwinnie Creek and Hawkesbury River Bridges heading into Sydney. Today through Kurrumbong, reduced speed limit 80k's due to all-day roadworks between Newport Road and Dora Creek. Looking a little busier through Doyleson now, Pacific Highway towards Scenic Drive, nothing too major though. One of our light patchiness 2 westbound on Sparks Road pushing towards Albert Warner Drive. Choose confidence, friends nearby, and a home you'll love at Brentwood Village, Henry Kendall Gardens and Lakeside Retirement Village. 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Book your tour with Keaton. That's the latest traffic on the Central Coast 107.7 Triple M.
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7: Morning, folks. Well, mostly sunny down here on the Central Coast beaches today. Lots of blue sky. Winds are offshore for now. They'll swing southwest around mid-morning to lunchtime. South-southwesterly throughout the afternoon, leaving us with a rising 1.8 metres of south swell. Could be up and over that 2-metre mark by late this hour. So hit the southern corners and the point breaks. For the swimmers, you guys take care. Water temps, 18 degrees. We've got a 1.4 metre high tide at 10 to 10. This is Tess McKenna with the Triple M Beach and Surf Update.
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0: This is Triple M Breakfast with Paddy and Mass.

0: vertigo. You too. And I've got vertigo as well.
1: You've got vertigo?
0: Yeah.
1: Not just when you're driving a go-kart?
0: Oh.
1: That's a story for another day.
0: Oh, jeez, bloody hell.
1: Can't do roller coasters.
0: Oh, no.
1: Can't do go-karting.
0: With the go-kart, because I went so quick into the corners that my guts went that way and I went the other way. Honestly.
1: Is that the time we were go-karting together?
0: Yeah.
1: It wasn't that fast.
0: It was so. You take that back, Maz Compton.
1: Okay.
0: Now, 16.
1: I'm pretty sure you were racing a snail and snail one. But anyway.
0: That is a lot. There we go. And this is why you are in court this morning, Maz Compton.
1: I'm in court. Yes, present, Maz Compton.
0: Paddy and Maz, it's 8 degrees at McMaster's Beach. We have called in Judge Michael Kasem today.
2: Or Joel.
0: Judge, I wanted to.
2: That's fine.
0: Oh, okay. Judge, your middle name is Michael.
2: It is.
0: Yeah, this sounds more official.
1: Names are not Paddy's strong suit.
0: You're the judge and shut up. Defendant this morning.
1: Present.
0: Maz Compton.
1: Now,
0: Prosecutor Paddy Gerard is in the house. And Maz Compton, this morning,
1: so angry.
0: You have been charged with gaslighting in the workplace.
1: Oh, jeez. Okay.
0: Yes.
1: Probably.
0: Gaslighting. I had to check on ChatGPT just to get the wording right.
1: Do you know what gaslighting? Can you explain what gaslighting is?
0: Yes, I can, because I went to ChatGPT.
1: Okay, what does it say?
0: Gaslighting in the workplace is a form of psychological manipulation where someone causes an employee, you, causes me, to question their own memory, judgment, competence, or perception of events. So.
1: Okay, this is going to be great fun.
0: So yesterday.
1: So we've got the definition of gaslighting.
0: That's right.
1: I'm being accused of gaslighting.
0: Gaslighting. Yesterday, Your Honour, Maz Compton was on radio with said Paddy Gerard.
2: Yes, I heard we were show.
1: Talking so to... weird you talking about yourself in the third person. Just say me. We know it's you. Just say me.
0: I'm defending myself. I'm the prosecutor, thank you. Silence in the court, Maz Compton. We were talking to Kathy from Wyong, and she played 5 in 10.
1: Yes.
0: Yeah.
1: You can scratch that.
3: Badminton's like a game you play in the backyard.
1: Yeah. Exactly.
0: It's like that totem tennis. Did you ever play totem tennis? I love totem tennis. I love
3: great
0: totem
3: game.
0: Tennis.
1: I think they call it reflex tennis these days.
0: Oh, do they really?
1: Yes, they do.
0: Do they is that right?
1: Yes.
0: And when you get it, you'd hope that when you whack it, went around, smash it into the other opponent's head. Oh, that was just me.
1: Yes.
0: All right,
1: no,
0: then.
1: No, that wasn't just you. reflex tennis, always a fun
0: is
1: backyard
0: that right?
1: game.
0: Reflex tennis. Yeah. Is it reflex tennis, Maz Compton?
1: Well, we've got a reflex tennis.
0: Yes, well, you have, but I went online, and I want you to read out, I'm sending this, giving this to judge.
2: Yep.
0: These are to the defendant, Maz Compton. Read what they say.
1: It says, this is from Kogan.
0: Yes.
1: Circuit height adjustable totem tennis.
0: Yes, right. Turn the page, Maz Compton, the defendant.
1: Oliver Totem Tennis.
0: Totem Tennis, yes, which something you say they don't exist anymore.
1: From dynamicsports.com.
0: Okay, and what does that one say too? This is the third
1: backyard
0: exhibit.
1: Totem tennis set.
0: Yes, right. Now,
1: I didn't say it didn't exist. I just said I think they call it reflex tennis
0: now. You were making out that Mr. Gerard was a numpty. And then completely different, there is a diagram of reflex tennis. Tell the difference between totem tennis and
1: different.
0: What did you say?
1: Oh, reflex tennis is a different thing, guys.
0: So what was that?
1: What's reflex tennis?
0: What did you say? I didn't hear.
1: This
0: reflex
1: says,
0: tennis.
1: All surface reflex tennis. Trainer.
0: Give me that back. Hang on, just scrub that out.
1: All surface reflex tennis. Trainer, you would need to train yourself to play.
0: Silence in the court. Maz Compton, reflex tennis, is it on a pole, yes or no?
1: Is
0: it really? Show me
1: a look. Yes, mate. Hang on. I haven't had any time to prepare my case.
0: Sorry about that, Judge.
1: Okay.
0: Not the one I bloody found. Not the one. Show me a look.
1: Did you type in reflex tennis?
0: Yes, I did. Oh, yes. Okay. Now, Judge, you have heard the defendant.
1: I need to go to Kmart. I need to go to Kmart.com because that's
0: now,
1: all that we got.
0: Does someone owe someone an apology, Judge Michael Kasem?
1: Potentially.
2: Yeah, I think so.
0: Yeah.
2: Because when you mentioned it earlier, I did have a look myself.
0: Yeah, yeah.
2: And I did find that reflex tennis is like a thing where you fill it up with either water or sand.
0: Yes.
2: And it's got like a ball attached to a string.
0: Yes.
2: You can hit it and
0: it comes back. Yes, yes.
1: Whereas totem is around the pole. What about backyard tennis? Because that's the one that it is on kmart.com.au, and I think that's the one that we have at home.
0: So Maz Compton.
1: Yes.
0: And especially because Paddy Gerardi, he told me. He was
1: I'm so sorry.
0: You don't do that with meaning.
1: I'm so sorry.
0: Another sentence, coffee for a week. Whatever. What's sorry. The sentence you're going to hand down, Judge Michael?
2: Oh,
1: can I have the rest of the show off? Can I get banned for being on air for the next 2 hours? That'd be great. Yes.
2: I want you two separated for the rest of the show.
0: Okay.
2: So one of you has to go home.
0: Right. Now,
1: that's great.
0: Coming up, it's getting close to 7 o'clock. We've got 5 in 10.
1: Did you know they also have reflex soccer?
0: Or do they? That's another story. Don't even go there, Compton.
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5: Coastie is just some minor activity along Pacific Highway through Lake Monmora towards Elizabeth Bay Drive, and we're filling again in Doyleson at Scenic Drive. Traffic is a little patchy up and down the Tuggerah Strait right now. We're building into Chittaway Bay on Wyong Road westbound at Enterprise Drive. Moving quite nicely for the M1 around the Hawkesbury River Bridge, and drop your speed southbound for the M1 in Kurrumbong due to continued works. Make your drive to work, home or the shops rewarding with hundreds of return points across New South Wales. Search Return and Earn near me for one that's on your way. That's the latest traffic on the Central Coast, 107.7 Triple M.
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2: Hello, I'm David Dolan with your local headlines. A devastated family has spoken of its heartbreak at losing a much-loved son to a senseless act of knife violence. Relatives of Zane Robson have paid tribute to the 22-year-old on GoFundMe after he was stabbed to death in Gosford on Tuesday night. There's still no sign of his killer, with police urging a 15-year-old suspect to hand himself in. Brace for even more pain at the bowser, with the average price of petrol on the coast fast heading towards $2 a litre.
15: and it's set to keep rising once the fuel excise reduction is removed this weekend. And Council's going to crunch the numbers before deciding whether to stop ratepayers from using AusPost Bill Pay. Mayor Laurie McInnes says a report will come back to the next Council meeting showing just how many people actually use the service.
16: Because it was confusing. We want to get the numbers now. How many people's using it? How many people's paying cash? Because it's not just, it's the rates and there are another, the water as well gets paid at the post office as well.
17: Triple M National News.
18: Hey, I'm Michaela Savage. Pauline Hanson has a plan to stop ISIS fighters from returning to Australia. Seven reporter Jasmine Sterlings has more.
19: We understand it will include strengthening bail laws for terror offences and introducing tougher passport blocking powers. It will also make it a crime for a person to assist someone to return home that is linked to a terrorist organisation.
18: We're being warned of more wildlife deaths after local transmission of the H5 bird flu strain was confirmed in South Australia. Still no detections though in the country's agriculture system. Briefly, Hollywood star Jared Leto has categorically denied sexual assault and misconduct allegations made by multiple women in a BBC documentary. And over 100 medals now for Australia at the Commonwealth Games, including gold in the women's 4x100m medley relay.
20: Once again, the Aussies are dominant.
18: We won gold in the men's as well, and gold too for Australia's Eileen Thikamitana in the women's 86-kilo weightlifting.
21: It's game on at Hyundai, where you can score great offers on a range of new and demonstrator models.
18: Roosters star Sam Walker is on the verge of signing a mega deal for the Tricolours. Footy reporter Brent Reed has told us some people thought the young halfback might have waited until November 1 to see what else is out there.
22: He'll get 4 or 5 years out of the Roosters. I think he's got 1 year to go, so 4 more on top of that. And we're talking big money. As you said, Bobby, the rarest hens these halfbacks.
18: Well, Melbourne's Cam Munster has revealed he won't be making a decision on a possible move to PNG until later this year.
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15: Mostly sunny today, chasing a top of 16 degrees. Slight chance of a late shower tomorrow, otherwise fine. A shower or two Saturday, blue sky Sunday. 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
28: Oh, Mazzy, you've got to say hello to Graham Dick. Graham is now the publicity officer, good mate too, of the Entrance Surf Life Saving Club.
1: Well done. Congratulations.
28: And he just emailed us and said that Barry Miller and John Sleeman have been awarded life membership of the Entrance Surf Life Saving Club.
1: Unreal.
28: So, boys, well done to Barry and John. They're heavily involved in the community, been with the Entrance Surf Life Saving Club for a long time. So, well done. And they do a great job. Absolutely great job.
1: Yes, they do.
28: Yeah, so well done, lads.
1: And now we can call Graham the Big D.
28: He is the Big D.
1: He is
28: the Big D.
1: So, well done, Graham.
28: Graham is.
1: It's time for us to do 5 and 10. So, if you want to win $500, we would love to give it to you this morning.
28: That's right.
1: You just need to call us on 133353 and...
28: It's easy today. It is easy today. It is sports related.
1: It's sports related, but it's, I think it's very, very gettable.
28: All right. So
1: if you know your sports, give us a buzz, 133353. I'll give you a topic. We need 5 correct answers in 10 seconds and we'll hook you up with $500 cash.
28: Okay, give us a call. We'll do it next after Concrete Blonde. Triple M.

0: Greenpoint, home of Manly Dave. Where is our seal reporter? Our unofficial seal reporter, Manly Dave. What's happened to that?
1: No, I haven't heard any murmurs about the seal in Terrigal. If the seal is still hanging around on the beach, still chilling, on the beach.
0: One has rocked up at Newcastle as well. So it must be a season to seal it on the beach. So, yeah, it'd be good if we could get Manly Dave. We'll work on that. 11 past 7, Triple M, breakfast with Paddy and Maz. Greenpoint, actually, about 7 degrees.
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0: We've got the winner already. We don't have to play the game. Julie of Morissette, well done.
1: We'll see how we go. Hey, Julie, how are you going?
3: Good, how are you guys?
1: Yeah, going great, thank you.
0: Julie, when playing along in the car with 5 and 10, have you ever got the 5 questions out?
3: When you haven't got the pressure on you.
0: Yes, it's a different scenario.
1: Well, you've got the pressure on you today.
0: Come on, Julie.
1: But we'll see how you go. Are you ready for your topic?
3: I sure am.
1: Okay, Julie, we need from you this morning 5 sports that have a net down the middle of the court.
0: Go.
3: Tennis, badminton.
1: Yes.
3: I'm done.
1: Oh, come on, Julie.
0: Come on.
3: Down the middle of the court.
0: Yeah, what about volleyball,
1: beach volleyball, table tennis, pickleball, paddle.
3: That's what I was trying to think of, pickleball.
0: Yeah.
1: Yes.
0: We're taking that money back off you now. Sorry about that, Julie.
3: Okay.
0: Yeah. Back to the salt mine. Julie, thank you for playing this morning.
3: Thank you for having me.
0: All right, do it again tomorrow. 5 in 10, thanks to Harvey Norman Furniture, Erina.
1: That's it.
0: It will be easy for Friday if you know the answers.
1: It's always easy when you know the answers, isn't it?
0: Yeah.
1: Yes, it is.
0: We'll give you a crack tomorrow.
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4: We've got a pretty good stretch southbound down the M1 towards Sydney, less than 15 minutes from the Hawkesbury River Bridge into Warunga, but coming down through Barara towards the Windy Banks interchange, a truck has broken down. It's been sitting in the left-hand lane. Looking to run, getting a little patchier around Blue Haven on a Pacific Highway towards Scenic Drive, and in Woi Woi, drop your speed northbound Brisbane Water Drive at the Boulevard due to road damage. Study on the Central Coast at the University of Newcastle. 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That's the latest traffic on the Central Coast, 107.7 Triple M.
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0: kicked off the Commonwealth Games from Scotland, the Proclaimers.
1: I know, they haven't had a gig in about 40 years, have they?
0: Yes, it's a long time between drinks for them.
1: I reckon they released that song and then they were like, gee, we can't wait to have a Commonwealth Games in Glasgow because I reckon we'll get called up. And they sure did.
0: Sunny and 16. Wonder if they had milk. Oh, we've run out of milk.
1: We've got light milk.
0: Oh,
1: but
0: light milk is light crap. Milk. Absolutely. Who drinks
1: Stick
0: that?
1: Stick it in the bin. Oh. Why do they even order it?
0: I don't know. Or is it cheaper?
1: No, it's not cheaper. I'm not a fan.
0: Not that we're whinging. It's whinge-free Thursday.
1: No, I'm whinging. Just order more full cream milk and less skim milk.
0: Yeah, exactly.
1: Because it always ends up being like two bottles of skim milk left at the end of the week because no one drinks it because it's rubbish.
0: Yeah, wrong on so many levels. We'll bring that up at the meeting today. Now.
1: Yes.
0: We've got something new.
1: Well, it's old.
0: Well, it's not new.
1: It's not new, but I thought it was an apt time to revisit some comedy gold. So we have been hearing the national anthem a lot.
0: We have won 101 medals.
1: Yes.
0: Has it changed since the last time?
1: Yes, we've won three more golds.
0: Three more. One gold. Holy jeez.
1: So we basically, I think, are we 47 gold at the moment? I think we're 47 gold medals. So
0: 47 gold, because when we looked earlier on, it was 45 gold.
1: Yeah, so we've won a couple more. So, and here's the thing. We know at the Commonwealth Games, at all of the games, when you win the gold medal, they play the national anthem. So Advance Australia Fair has been played 47 times in a week. Oh, that's a lot. So I thought I would play what I think we should, and why we haven't done this, I don't know. This is from Adam Hills. This is from his comedy festival show. It is a couple of decades old. He did this a while ago. He's done it on Spicks and Specks.
0: Same time as the Proclaimers put their song out.
1: Okay, so this is how I think, and I agree with Adam on this, this is how we should be singing our national anthem, Advance Australia Fair.
2: Go with me. Australians, all let us rejoice. For

0: That has to be the new national anthem.
1: Yeah, bring it on. Bring it on. Two great loves.
0: Somebody needs to get onto Jimmy Barnes, and Jimmy needs to record that and put that out as the official alternate version of our national anthem. How much more fun is it to sing our national anthem to working class men?
1: You know what? And maybe then some of our sports stars who refuse to sing our national anthem may sing the national anthem. Surely.
0: I mean, we need to campaign to get this happening.
1: Absolutely. When they do the census, what if they could change that? Just put a little box down the bottom. Would you like Adam Hill's anthem, Advance Australia Fair, / Jimmy Barnes, instead of the original Advance Australia Fair? And I would go, yes.
0: Yes, I would tick yes. Well too. Done. I think it's such a great version. Well done, Adam Hill. Thank you for
1: Isn't
0: being so clever.
1: Genius. Got to get to the news. After the news, another money machine amount's going to be spat out. This will be the second for this morning. So hope you listen to the first one after 6:30, second one, third one after 8 o'clock. And then once you hear those amounts later on.
0: Well, that's it. So we're going to get you to call us and recall whatever amounts you tell us correctly. Yeah. We're going to give you.
1: We're loving the money machine. Triple M.
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3: Coastie is a fairly good run along the M1 this morning. In Barara, though, a truck's broken down, shutting the left southbound lane as you head down towards the Windy Banks interchange. Northbound is taking 25 minutes from Morisset getting into Beresfield. There's no hold-ups here. We do have a light build-up of traffic in Warnervale, Sparks Road West at Albert Warner Drive, and a bit more activity down through this road, Pacific Highway southbound approaching the Ridgeway. 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That's the latest traffic on the Central Coast 107.7 Triple M.
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25: Hello, I'm David Dolan with your local headlines. Police say Tuesday night's deadly stabbing in Gosford wasn't random. They're still looking for a 15-year-old suspect after 22-year-old Zane Robson was stabbed during a fight in Mann Street. Superintendent Daryl Jobson says it's unclear what sparked the altercation.
26: This is an incident which we believe the parties were known to each other, and it's not random, and there's no broader threat to the general community.
25: Major changes are on the way for how mental health emergencies in New South Wales are dealt with. Under a new model, people calling 000 during a mental health crisis can be connected to a dedicated team of experts. They'll be assessed, given immediate support and provided specialist care. And there's a push for the famous Catherine Hill Bay pub to go poker machine free. It's one of the goals set by a group of local residents, which is keen on buying the pub through a co-op ownership. People can secure a share for $500 each.
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27: Good morning, I'm Michaela Savage. The finance minister has refused to speculate on whether better than expected inflation figures could mean the Reserve Bank holds rates next month.
28: It was encouraging data out yesterday, very encouraging to see that inflation's coming down in a headline sense in a monthly and quarterly terms. And you know, I think, you know, it'll be up to the Reserve Bank board, but this was encouraging news.
27: Katie Gallagher speaking on Nine there. Donald Trump is warning Iran will get a beating, threatening to hit the country hard after an attack on a US military base in Jordan. And Australia has won more than 100 medals at the Commonwealth Games in Glasgow. Not long ago, Sam Short took out the 1500-metre freestyle for Australia in the pool.
29: And Sam will get it done. Sam Short, another gold medal. It's taken everything out of him at 200 earlier today, the fatigue.
27: Ben Godeman's clinching bronze.
30: It's game on at Hyundai, where you can score great offers on a range of new and demonstrator models.
27: Cam Munster won't be making a call on a potential move to PNG until later this year. The Storm 5/8 has been linked to the Chiefs, but he's told us he won't decide until November 1.
31: I just thought about the fans and, you know, not only our team doing it tough at the moment. I just didn't think it was a great look for not only me, but also the club in general. So I'll just wait until November 1 and decide from there.
27: And round 22 kicks off tonight with the Cowboys hosting the second place Roosters. North Queensland's won 3 of their past 4 games against the Tricolours.
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13: Triple M. Weather.
25: Mostly sunny today, chasing a top of 16 degrees. Slight chance of a late shower tomorrow, otherwise fine. A shower or two Saturday, blue sky Sunday. 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
1: Damn straight it does. We have had a winner every single day and massive amounts.
3: Yeah, that's right. And another one today. Hopefully it could be you. This is the next cash amount out of the Money Machine. Make sure you write it down. It's $194.
1: Now, we will give you another amount straight after 8 o'clock this morning. Now, then, about 20 minutes after that, we'll say, hey, listen, if you've heard any of the amounts this morning, you recall them and that's what you win.
3: That's how it
1: works. God, it's simple. How simple is it?
3: Love the Money Machine.
1: Yeah. So the amount, 194, your second amount for this morning. Coming up next, oh, we got Katie.
3: Yeah, we're going to talk to Kate Toon. She owns You Minor Book Nook. If you haven't been there, it's a great little bookstore. She's got a couple events that she wants to run us through.
1: I think I can help her out with what we're talking about.
3: Nice.
1: All right, then. We're here to help, aren't we?
3: Always.
1: Yeah, Triple M.

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0: 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Do it this weekend. Hey, if you want to have a chat, number to call, 133353.
1: Well, Paddy, you know I love my books and I love my local bookshops. And Kate Toon from Umina Beach Book Nooks joins us. Hey, Kate.
0: G'day, Kate.
2: Hello. Hello, dancing friend.
1: Hello, dancing friend, because Kate was, of course, one of the stars of the Central Coast.
0: Oh, against you?
1: Yes.
0: Oh, is that the one that you said I slayed her? She's nothing. Yeah. Was that?
2: Yeah. We both lost.
1: But it wasn't about winning, though, right?
0: Hang on. In the week prior, holy Mazzy was doing chin-ups and push-ups and sit-up, punching
2: so
0: bag.
2: Stressful.
0: Oh, she was in here. She
1: I only listened to Eye of the Tiger for an entire week. But it's lovely to be back in touch with you. Kate, I love what you're doing at Umina Beach Book Nook. And you've got a couple of events coming up. What's the closest one that we can chat about?
2: Oh, we've got heaps. Well, the next one coming up that's big is Love Night, where we have a couple of romance authors coming to the shop. And we're going to do lots of silly games. But we're also all dressing up in vintage wedding dresses.
1: Yes! Oh, my gosh! That's okay. So good!
0: So when's this? You had me on Love Night there, Kate.
2: Well, we don't have many men coming, Paddy, so you'd be very welcome.
1: Okay. Does Paddy have to wear a vintage wedding dress?
2: I'll let him be the groom. You can be the sole groom.
0: And let the girls know they'll be disappointed.
1: Kate, when is Love Night?
2: I've got to run over and see when it is. We've got so many events happening. So the next one is, it's on Saturday the 15th of August.
1: Yeah. Okay, beautiful. Okay. We're going to pop that one in the diary. How do people get, is it ticketed? Do people need to register?
2: Yeah, so everything's on our website. If you Google Umina Beach Book Nook, you'll find us. And yeah, we've got all the events there. But it's only cheap. It's only $13 and you get champers and nibbles included in that. So it's an absolute bargain.
0: And wear your old wedding dress. My sister would have a choice of three.
1: Wow.
0: No. I am joking.
1: Whoa.
2: Well, I never got to wear one, you see, so I've literally just created the event.
1: Can feel like a bride.
2: I want to feel like a princess.
1: Do you know, that's a good shout too, because I reckon there's a Vinnie's right by you and a Salvo's, and they would probably have some pretty cool old wedding dresses in there.
2: Yeah, nice. I want to go full 80s. Yeah,
0: right. Love it. Cool. Okay, so you're going to have some authors there. It's going to be a love night. It's a real good theme night.
1: And then there's another one that caught my attention. I saw you advertise. Is it paint a book brick or paint a brick?
2: So you're not
1: book?
2: Painting.
1: You're painting
2: you're
1: anything.
2: Not painting a, you're not painting a brick on a book. You're painting
1: a book on a brick. Okay, so paint a book on a brick. So that's another fun creative event that people can come along to.
2: Yeah, so that happens. On Sunday, we try and have like a community morning, a bit like the Fun House in Gosford. They do a great job of that as well. And we do knitting, and we've got something else called the Lost Letter Club, where you can come in and write a letter by hand, old-fashioned. And then we have 9 book clubs as well, Maz. So a lot going on.
1: There's so much going on.
0: Can I ask, how much is a stamp? I can't remember the last time.
1: I think they're about a dollar now.
2: $27.
1: Just to post one card.
0: I can't remember. Yeah, apart from a bill, I don't think I've received a letter. Because no one sends me Christmas cards.
2: Well, I'm going to write my first letter to you then, Pazzy.
0: Oh, Kate, no problems.
1: Oh,
0: okay.
1: That's lovely.
0: And I'll write a letter to my sister seeing if that you could borrow one of the 3 wedding dresses.
1: Good. Okay. Well, look, it's just great to be in contact, Kate. I love what you're doing for the community in Umina. So hit up Umina Beach Book Nook online, get all the details and get along to one of the events. Thanks for being on the show, Kate.
0: Nice talking, Kate.
2: Bye, guys.
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4: In Kurrumbong on the M1, we've got scheduled works today southbound between Newport Road and Dora Creek, dropping your speed to 80 k's. Into Woi Woi, a reduced speed to northbound along Brisbane Water Drive at the Boulevard due to some road damage here. Traffic is getting patchier through Foresters Beach southbound down the entrance road. It eases up though past that roadwork zone at Tumby Road, looking a little heavier from Chitubay Bay to Tagra on Wyong Road as well. Make your drive to work, home or the shops rewarding with hundreds of return points across New South Wales. Search Return and Earn near me for one that's on your way. That's the latest traffic on the Central Coast, 107.7 Triple M.
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5: 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Shayna Jack's final

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5: We sure do.
4: We want to give it away, don't we, Maz?
5: We would love to give it to you. So if you reckon you can tip 8 games out of 8 this weekend, don't worry. We've got the games. We'll tell you who's playing. You tell us who's going to win. If you tip 8 out of 8, we're going to hook you up with $4,400, which is pretty good money.
4: As well as that, just by getting through, we'll give you a double pass to rock up to our end of season 40 party, which we're having at the Avoca Beach Bolo, which is going to be great.
5: It's going to be unreal.
4: Gee, the food was nice last year, wasn't it?
5: I love our footy tipping party. Is one of the highlights of the year on the calendar for me. Yeah. It's always a great time. So now is your time to shine. 133353 is the number to call.
4: We will take caller 9.
5: Caller 9 it is.
4: Okay. Do it after REM. Best of luck to you. Triple M.

0: Triple M, Patty and Mez. Oh, it's getting a bit chilly this morning, about 7 degrees.
1: Yeah, good.
0: Yeah, East Gosford heading for a top of 16.
1: No, that's too warm.
0: On the
1: now,
0: coast
1: winter's
0: today.
1: Winter's in trouble again because that's too warm for winter.
0: Hey, listen,
1: it needs to stay at like 10, 12 degrees during winter all day.
0: Now, Speed Racer, we are getting down to 7 again. 5 next week, all right?
1: That's better.
0: Lows of 5
1: Let's
0: next week.
1: Let's keep it down there,
0: yeah,
1: winter.
0: Yeah.
1: All right, pull your head in.
0: There you go.
2: See all your favourite sports action at the Avoca Beach Bolo. It will quickly become your favourite sports bar. On Triple M, this is Paddy and Naz's 2026 NRL footy tipping.
0: Wanting to win $4,400 for round 22 of the NRL, we've got Andrew from Mangrove Mountain.
1: Hello, Andrew.
3: How are we going, guys?
0: Good,
1: going
0: mate.
1: Great.
0: You going all right, buddy?
3: Yeah, always good.
0: Good
1: that's
0: work,
1: that's good
0: mate.
1: To hear.
0: That is what we want, someone who's positive.
1: Okay, we're going to give you the games. You tell us who's going to win.
0: Okay, Andrew. Tonight, the Cowboys are taking on the Roosters, which you'll hear on Triple M. Which way, mate?
3: We'll go to the Roosters.
0: Go to the Roosters. Yep, they're doing all right, aren't they?
3: They're not going too bad.
1: They're going great. We have got on Friday night the Dragons taking on the Finns.
3: We'll have to go to the Dolphins.
0: Yep.
1: You will.
0: The other Friday night game, the Storm. Oh, they haven't been going so well this year. Against the Bulldogs in ninth place.
3: We'll go to the Bulldogs.
0: Go to the Doggies.
1: Okay. Yep. Then we've got the Titans and the Warriors on Saturday afternoon.
3: We'll go to the Warriors on that.
0: Warriors.
1: They're going good too.
0: Panthers on Saturday, Arvo, taking on the Raiders.
3: I can't go past the Panthers.
0: Yep.
1: Okay. Then we have the questionably performing Broncos against the Knights.
0: Current NRL champions, by the way.
1: Yes, they are.
0: For a few more months.
1: But playing terribly. Broncos v. the Knights. Which way?
3: We'll go to the Broncos.
0: Good work. Andrew, this is going to be a tough game. The Sharks taking on the Rabbits.
3: We'll go to the Sharks.
0: Sharks.
1: Mm-hmm. Okay, and finally, West Tigers. And the Eels, both down the bottom of the ladder there.
3: We'll have to go to the Mighty Eels.
0: Go for the Eels.
1: Eels.
0: Adam Dewey now wants to play front row. Unbelievable. But anyway, we'll see how that goes. Now, Andrew, if you get 8 out of 8 in round 22, we are going to give you $4,400, mate.
1: Yes, we will. And either way, depending on how you tip, doesn't matter, you still are invited to our end of season footy tipping party at Avoca Beach Bowler. So we'll see you there, Andrew.
3: Awesome. Thanks, guys.
0: Best of luck, mate. All right, we've got to get to the news. After the news, the next amount of money is going to be spat out from the money machine. This is the third amount for this morning.
1: Yeah, this will be the final cash amount out of the money machine this morning. So stand by, and then you could be a winner after 8:30.
0: Triple M.
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5: Coasties, a good run up and down the M1 this morning at about 25 minutes southbound from the Carrion Interchange towards Burunga. There is a truck that's broken down on this run though, southbound in Barara towards the Windy Banks Interchange in the left-hand lane, but not really causing a disruption. Drop your speed through Kurumbong in the southbound direction due to continued roadworks. We're stacking south on Pacific Highway at Lyon Station. Study closer to home at the University of Newcastle's Gosford campus. 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That's the latest traffic on the Central Coast, 107.7 Triple M.
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20: Hello, I'm David Dolan with your local headlines. A woman badly injured in a crash on the M1 at Tuggerah has now died in hospital. The 37-year-old was behind the wheel of an Audi Q5 that collided with a Toyota Hilux on Monday afternoon. The family of the young man stabbed to death in Gosford on Tuesday is remembering him as a much-loved son. In a GoFundMe fundraiser, Zane Robson's loved ones say he meant so much to so many, adding his life was taken far too soon in a senseless act of knife violence. Police are still hunting a 15-year-old suspect wanted for questioning. The cost of unleaded is rising rapidly, averaging $1.95 on the coast and on track to reach $2. And it's going to get even more expensive to fill up once the fuel excise rebate expires on Sunday. And Catherine Hill Bay residents are uniting to save their historic pub, which is up for sale. The community is trying to build support for a co-op ownership, where a share in the hotel would cost $500 each. Goal is to retain the pub's character while also going pokey-free.
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21: Hey, I'm Michaela Savage. A new childcare safety push will train workers to recognise grooming and act on concerns. The next stage of mandatory training starts Friday following alleged abuse cases and safety breaches at centres across several states. Education Minister Jason Clare says 99% of educators completed the first stage. Authorities have confirmed the deadly H5N1 bird flu strain has spread locally in South Australia. They're expecting to see more deaths in wildlife. Briefly, tragedy in Sydney's southwest with 3 people dying in a house fire in Wylie Park. Investigations into what sparked that blaze are now underway. And 103 medals so far for Australia in Glasgow, including 2 golds in the men's 50-metre butterfly, with Kyle Chalmers and Ben Armbruster both touching the wall in a games record of 22.73. Chalmers says it's pretty special.
22: I mean, it's amazing. I think, like you just said, it couldn't be any better to be able to actually tie for gold with another Australian. And we're just 2 country kids who are now representing Australia, which I think is really cool.
23: It's game on at Hyundai, where you can score great offers on a range of new and demonstrator models.
21: Footy reporter Brent Reid has told us he can see Cam Munster leaving Melbourne for PNG. The Storm Stars put contract talks with the Chiefs on hold for now.
24: He was supposed to go last weekend with Zach Lomax and Anthony Seibold. He was supposed to go on that plane with them. He pulled out of it. He's not going to PNG. He's going to wait till November 1 now, Cameron Munster. He's obviously got an offer on the table from Melbourne, extension from Melbourne.
21: And Corey Jensen will front the media this morning amid reports he could retire, the Broncos prop suffering a blood clot emergency earlier this year.
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10: Triple M. Weather.
20: Mostly sunny today, chasing a top of 16 degrees. Slight chance of a late shower tomorrow, otherwise fine. A shower or two Saturday, blue sky Sunday. 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
1: Gets me every time. Gets me every time. That bludger. Now, it is week two.
2: I know.
1: Week two, day four, breathe in.
2: I know. You're just too keen.
1: I know. Just like you're a greyhound out of a box.
2: You're just too...
1: God.
2: You're too excited. Bloody. You're like that toy poodle at home.
1: I know. G'day, Bear. Too excited. Oh, look, because it is week two, day four of the Money Machine. Now, we kick off the amounts. The Money Machine spits out amounts, starts at 6:30 this morning.
2: That's it. So this is your final amount. Okay, yep. Third and final amount. So write it down. It's $267.
1: $267.
2: That's your cash amount.
1: Now,
2: okay.
1: In about 20 minutes' time, we will ask you to give us a call. Not now. Operators aren't standing by. But we'll ask you to give us a call. Can you recall any of the amounts that the Money Machine has spat out this morning?
2: Whichever cash amounts you tell us correctly, we're going to give you in cash. We hope you've got all of them. But someone is going to win some money in about 25 minutes on the show. So stand by.
1: Yeah, how good is that? Coming up next, it's In Your Face, Jace. It is Thursday. Our boss just says no to everything we say and do. Chance to prove him wrong.
2: That's it. It's our redemption segment up next. We do need your help to keep it 100% successful.
1: To keep it going. Is the Oils Triple M? Walking.

0: Triple M, Patty and Maz. Sunny and 16. What have we got? 8 at Chitaway Bay. It's time to prove our boss, Mr. Smiley, Chase Wrong.
1: Mr. Smiley? Is that what we're calling him now?
0: Oh, it's beautiful teeth. We're talking to our reporter yesterday, Liam Flanagan. And we're talking about the smiles of the Olympic of the Commonwealth Games.
1: Yes,
0: you know, and we said, were. Kyle Chalmers, you know, and then James Tobin. Who did you select?
1: I said that Jason Dundas, who I used to work with on MTV, has a really, really great smile.
0: Yeah.
1: Like really white teeth.
0: Yeah, and so does our boss, Jay. So we prove him wrong every single Thursday because a lot of things we say and do, he goes,
1: yeah. No. Now, I've got to – can we mix it up a bit this week?
2: Yeah, why?
1: Let's – well, I just think that you and I should say the word to replace the word in the song instead of doing all the singing. Can we try it that way?
0: Oh, so hang on. What
1: do you
0: know
1: the
0: do?
1: Word that we're going to say instead of the word that they say?
0: Yeah.
1: So we just say the one word at the right time. I think it'll sound better.
0: Oh, so you don't want us to sing the song anymore?
1: Well, I'm just trying it out. Let's just mix it up.
0: Okay.
1: You get
0: all
1: what
0: right.
1: I'm saying?
0: Yeah, I know.
1: Then I don't have to count you in.
0: But you still have to count. Okay,
1: no,
0: I'll get
1: I don't.
0: You. Okay.
1: No, I won't have to count you in.
0: Okay, all right.

0: Age.
1: Age.
0: Age.
1: Age.
0: Oh, I like the singing. I like the singing. Oh, not bad. Not, you know, all right. All right. But we're talking about age.
1: Talking about age.
0: For In Your Face, Jace.
1: We're talking about age.
0: You didn't want to do this, but we said, come on, mate, can we give it a crack?
1: Let us just have a go, mate.
0: Yeah.
1: Come on.
0: And this came from the survey from Finder last week, where it said 31 years of age is the cutoff for your man or your woman, daughter, to be living at home. And they are, men and women at that stage.
1: That's right. So we're asking a simple question this morning, and this is not about bringing shame on people.
0: No!
1: We just want to know, because people live at home with their parents as adults, and there's many, many reasons why that situation happens.
0: That's right.
1: So we want to know, are you a grown-up and living with your parents, and how old you are? That's
0: Is 31 too old to be living with your parents? Yes. Age would be, love to know.
1: How old are you as a grown-up? Yeah. You're an adult.
0: Yeah.
1: Maybe you're married and you live with your parents. Let us know what the situation is, what the circumstances are. 133353, or you can text through and we can read it out. You can remain anonymous if you'd like. 0482081077.
0: And the good thing about this is that we only have to have one call to be successful. Then we can say, In Your Face, Jace. We want to do that again this morning.
1: Yes, we do.
0: So that number again is 133353.
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3: Coasties, a good run up and down the M1 this morning at about 25 minutes southbound from the Kawerong interchange towards Burunga. There is a truck that's broken down on this run though, southbound in Barara towards the Windy Banks interchange in the left-hand lane, but not really causing a disruption. Drop your speed through Kurrumbong in the southbound direction due to continued roadworks. We're stacking south on Pacific Highway at Lyon Station. Study closer to home at the University of Newcastle's Gosford campus. 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That's the latest traffic on the Central Coast, 107.7 Triple M.
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0: Look, if your home doesn't have insulation, it's a bit of a freezer box, why not go to Abbey Fireplaces?
1: Yes, you should do that. Abbey Fireplaces in Tuggerah, they've got a fantastic range to choose from.
0: Now, whether you're into sleek modern flames or the kind of fireplace that makes you just want to sit down, get that red wine, the bear rug and all that, and look at you. Haven't you done that? The bear rug, the wine.
1: Oh, no, that just isn't what the script says, but it's fine. That's obviously your fantasy.
0: It's not a fantasy, mate.
1: It says here book and woolen jumper, but bear rug and red wine, whatever floats your boat, Paddy.
0: And there I am by myself in front of the fireplace. No, that's a lie. Yeah. That is a lie.
1: No, it's like bear there.
0: Bear my dog.
1: You're the dog. So, look, you can replace an old fireplace.
0: Yeah.
1: Now, everyone has that picture in their head.
0: Oh, yeah.
1: The bear rug and the red wine. Oh, my gosh.
0: Oh, and it starts, it's so warm then. I start taking disrobing. Holy jeez. Anyway.
1: You can utilise the spare wall space as well and pop a fireplace there so it's not blinking boring.
0: Do with a warm-up.
1: Yeah, head into their new showroom. 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Sorry about the visuals, guys.
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0: Triple M, Fabian Mazza. Have you got a Toto Africa update?
1: I've got a story just quickly about that song. It always reminds me when I went to America for, I spent a bit of time over there and I was at a college for a bit of time. And at the American colleges, there's always one a cappella group. And so the a cappella group walk around the corridors of the college all singing a cappella songs. And that was the song that I feel like they used to sing every other day. So you'd be walking through the halls and then you'd hear this chorus of people singing Toto's Africa in a cappella in the middle of the day. It was just it always reminds me of that moment.
0: And every time you hear that song, it takes you back there.
1: Takes me straight back.
0: How good. And that is the great thing about music.
1: That's what I love about
0: music. It takes you back to a place. And whether it's good or bad, and you go, geez, I remember that.
1: I know.
0: Just like it's yesterday.
1: Just like yesterday. God, such a good memory.
0: What do they say when you say the same thing together? What's that called?
1: Jinx.
0: Jinx or Shazam. Oh, no.
1: No, Shazam is the music.
0: Music. Oh, is it? It's 22 past
1: eight. We should have got out on the high five. But you kept talking.
0: Now, it's time to do In Your Face, Jase. And we do this every Thursday just to prove our boss wrong. We look at different things that we want to talk about, and he said, nah, all the time. But today it is like Finder magazine came out last week, 31 is too old to live at home. There are different reasons that your kids are at home.
1: Well, sometimes grown-ups have to live at home. That's the question that we're asking this morning.
0: 133353.
1: We've got Barb in Carryong this morning. Hey, Barb.
0: Hey, Barb.
2: Hi, how are you going?
0: Yeah, not too bad. All right. We were looking at Finder. I think it was last week came out. They said 31's way too old to be living at home. What about you? You got kids living at home?
2: No, well, yes, I've got a daughter who's still living at home. She's 36.
1: She's 36.
2: Yeah, she's waiting for a unit to be built in Gosford.
1: Oh, yes.
0: Is that the one at Sapphire Apartments?
2: No, it's Vermeer, the one across from Woolies.
0: Oh, yes.
1: Okay, so did she move back in with you while that situation is unfolding?
2: No, she's always lived with me.
1: She's always lived
0: right.
1: with me.
0: Right. Hey, well, just quickly on that. It is very expensive. What is the situation with Vermeer? Have they given a time frame?
2: Well, she's still waiting to hear.
1: Oh, that's frustrating.
0: So she's got to live with
2: mum. She's been going for years.
0: Oh.
2: Yeah, she's living with me.
0: How does that go?
1: Yeah, do you guys get along or are you just pretty keen for her to just move out?
2: Oh, no. We get along really well.
1: Oh, that's a good situation.
0: She might have to get you to move into the unit when she finally gets in there, well, Barb.
2: It's only going to be a one bedroom, so.
0: Oh, that doesn't matter.
1: You guys can spoon.
0: She sleeps on the lounge.
2: I wanted her to stay at home so she could save as much money as she can.
1: There are so many different situations why adults these days might have to live with their parents because it is really expensive out there. So,
2: it is.
1: Barb, thanks so much for calling. Because you've called, it means we've proven our boss wrong, which means we get to say...
0: In your face, Jase.
1: Thanks, Barb.
0: Good on you, Barb. All right, we're going to get to the news after the news. Oh, this is it. Money machine.
1: Here we go.
0: Have you been listening throughout the course of the morning, preferably around 6:30, 7:30 or 8 o'clock?
1: That's it. You're going to have written down some cash amounts that the money machine has spat out this morning. Correctly recall any of those amounts. You're going to win them. The number to call, it's 133353.
0: Do that after the news. Triple M.
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4: Coasties, a pretty good run up and down the M1 between Sydney and Newcastle each direction. There's been a truck breakdown though. Southbound in Barara heading down towards the Windy Banks interchange. Traffic's quite busy through Lake Munmorah on a Pacific Highway, particularly eastbound approaching Elizabeth Bay Drive. Pacific Highway slow southbound San Remo to Lake Haven, and we're filling into Chitwe Bay west along Wyong Road. Thinking about uni? 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That's the latest traffic on the Central Coast, 107.7 Triple M.
5: A man called Nathan from the UK has broken the world record for eating the most fish fingers in 1 minute.
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18: Hello, I'm David Dolan. Police are urging a 15-year-old suspect wanted over Tuesday night's fatal stabbing in Gosford to hand himself in. It's alleged he got into a fight with 22-year-old Zane Robson, who was known to him, moments after they hopped off a bus in Mann Street. Superintendent Daryl Jobson says they're still trying to work out what led to the altercation.
19: We have identified a number of witnesses and statements have been taken, but also make an appeal to other witnesses that may have been there to come forward and identify yourself, particularly anybody who may have CCTV footage.
18: A bad crash on the M1 at Tuggerah earlier this week has taken a tragic turn. One of the drivers, a 37-year-old woman, has now died in hospital. She was behind the wheel of an Audi Q5 that collided with a Toyota Hilux on Monday afternoon. And people ringing 000 during a mental health crisis in New South Wales will be given more appropriate care. The state government's rolling out a new model where callers will be connected with a team of mental health experts. However, police will still attend incidents where needed.
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21: Hey, I'm Michaela Savage. The finance minister has defended the federal government's decision not to extend fuel relief. Katie Gallagher says it was never going to be permanent. Filling up is set to get more expensive from next week. Childcare workers will soon receive extra training aimed at stopping grooming and keeping kids safe. The federal government's second mandatory stage launches tomorrow, covering warning signs and safety concerns. And Aussie Shayna Jack has swum her last international race, clinching bronze in the 50-metre freestyle with Meg Harris winning gold and Alex Perkins getting silver. Jack feeling emotional, having competed as a dolphin for the last time.
1: Oh, I'm just proud of everything in the end. Like, it's sometimes hard to get up knowing that it was the end, and being able to compose myself was really hard, but I couldn't have done it without my teammates and without my beautiful family in the stands.
21: While Australia's men's 3x3 wheelchair basketball team has won gold, beating England in the final, Australia's got 103 medals in Glasgow so far.
2: It's game on at Hyundai, where you can score great offers on a range of new and demonstrator models.
21: The Broncos will front the media this morning for an announcement. Brisbane popping Corey Jensen and coach Michael Maguire behind the mic after the prop suffered a blood clot emergency earlier this year. And NRL commentator Anthony Maroon reckons Tigers members should get their money back for everything they've been through. He also says it's fair enough that Adam Dewey didn't want to play last week.
0: Imagine being a player there, watching Galvin go, De Silva go. They get rid of the best administrator in the game. Then Luai goes, my God, a person's only got so much patience.
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18: Mostly sunny today, chasing a top of 16 degrees. Slight chance of a late shower tomorrow, otherwise fine. A shower or two Saturday, blue sky Sunday. 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
2: All the way from Tookley, we've got Damo with us this morning.
23: Hey, buddy, how you going?
24: Morning, my friends. How are you today?
2: Really, great, mate. Really well.
23: We are so good. Have you been listening to this money machine business?
24: I have been listening quite intently. I missed the first one, but I'm quite positive I know two of them.
23: Okay. Well, let's give it a crack. So what is the first one that you heard this morning?
24: The first one I heard this morning was 194.
23: That is correct.
2: Correct. Friend. Okay. Right. And that was the next one.
24: That was followed by 267.
2: Yes, it was. That 267. Is correct. So, if our math are correct, Damo, for listening twice, you've got $461.
23: Yes, you do.
24: That is unreal, guys. Thank you so much.
23: No worries, Damo. Thanks for listening, buddy.
0: Yeah.
24: Guys, that's about 1 week of my apprentice wages, so thank you. So bloody very much.
23: You're more than welcome,
0: it comes
23: mate.
0: In so handy no matter what amount. Brilliant
24: isn't
0: stuff.
24: It? Yeah. Birthday.
23: Is there something that you need the cash for at the moment, Damo?
24: Well, it's my birthday in a week, so.
23: Oh, happy birthday.
0: Yeah, make sure you give us a call back. Let us know, hey?
23: So, treat
24: Thank
23: yourself.
24: Thank you very much, guys.
0: All right, $461 you've got, Damo from Tookley. Congratulations, mate.
24: Thank you. Have a great day, guys. Triple M's the best.
2: Good on you, mate. Do like Damo has done. Listen tomorrow morning, Friday, for the final time this week with the Money Machine.
23: That's it.
2: If you haven't heard it before, it's a simple concept. After 6:30, the Money Machine spits out an amount.
23: That's it. We give you the cash amount. It says three cash amounts every day during our show. And then at 8:30, we get you to call just like Damo did. Whichever cash amounts you recall correctly, you will win. And we have a guaranteed winner every day on the show.
2: That is brilliant stuff. Up next, what are you talking about?
23: Well, we've done this really excellent exclusive interview with Dr. Justin Colson. So if you are the parent of a boy, you will want to hear about this up next.
0: Oh, CCR, Proud Mary.
23: Great song.
0: Didn't you want to dance?
2: Okay, that's a no then. Okay, fair enough.
23: Oh, John? Sorry. Yes.

0: I can't remember the last time I played a little bit of CCR, Maz Compton.
1: Yeah, it's definitely been a while. Whenever I hear that, though, I'm always waiting for it to speed up and for Tina Turner to jump in.
0: I was just going to say, she did the better version. Sorry,
1: she
0: CCR.
1: Did a really,
0: no disrespect.
1: She did an upbeat version, and I just, the whole time, I'm like, when is it kicking in? When is it speeding up?
0: And then she got on stage when she was doing
1: she
0: that.
1: Was unbelievable.
0: She was absolutely brilliant. That's another thing we have in common. Sunny and 16, Triple M, Breakfast with Paddy and Maz. Wyong 9 degrees.
2: 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Head to Abbey Fireplace's new showroom, 128 Pacific Highway, Tuggerah.
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4: Everything you need to know before you start your day. Paddy and Maz's. What are you talking about?
0: Now we're talking about the podcast that was dropped Monday. Was it Monday?
1: It was this week. It's out.
0: Sometime.
1: It's a podcast episode. It's an interview, an exclusive interview that we did with Dr. Justin Coulson. He's Australia's favourite parenting expert. He's a psychologist. And he's just released a book about boys. So if you are a boy parent, I am three quarters of the way through the book and I can highly recommend it. It gives you just great insights, practical tools on how you can help your boy at every stage of his development figure out who he is in this world, and it demonstrates what healthy masculinity looks like. But Dr. Justin Coulson has six daughters. He's a dad of daughters, and so we wanted to know why the book about boys and why now.
5: My daughters are dating and spending time with, associating with, and marrying the very boys that I'm writing about, and I've got a lot of interest in making sure that those boys are great boys, because anyone who is a father of daughters wants to make sure that his daughters are going to be really well looked after and be in really healthy relationships with good men that actually get what it is to carry their masculinity in a healthy way. Mm. So I spent a lot of time just researching what does it feel like to be a boy today? What does healthy masculinity look like? And how can I help parents? I mean, ultimately, my job is to help parents, right? How do I help parents to navigate these really tricky years growing up with these boys?
1: It's an awesome interview. And so if that sounds like something you want to listen to, the link is in our bios. So go to Triple M Central Coast on Instagram or Maz Compton on Instagram. Go to those bios, click the link. It will take you directly to the podcast. It's on the listener app. You can listen to it for free and share it with a friend.
0: Thank you, Mazzy. And just quickly, too, to the Commonwealth Games, Shayna Jack was in tears after her last ever swim.
1: Of
0: today.
1: Course.
0: She got third in the 50 metres freestyle.
1: That's so emotional because she's had such an incredibly tricky journey. But well done, Shayna.
0: And she's planning to write a tell-all book about her turbulent career.
1: Oh, I cannot wait to read it.
0: Looking forward to that. And if you missed it, this is the men's 50 metres butterfly final. It was a dead heat. There were Kyle Chalmers, Ben Ambruster, and also Cam McAvoy competing for it.
6: Away they go in the men's 50 metres butterfly final. Kyle Chalmers said leading in that this was going to be his best event. Can he live up to that statement? Going well out in the middle of the pool. Alongside him, Cam McAvoy going well. Chalmers, McAvoy, Armbruster in a line as they come down. Chalmers is lifting late. Kyle Chalmers is lifting late. He might live up to the promise. Chalmers takes gold.
7: It's a dead heat.
6: Armbruster and Chalmers.
7: Oh, wow. They tied in the semi.
6: It was 21.82 in the semi. It is 22.73 games records here for the two Australians. Share it, boys, and soak it up.
0: Yeah, the second time in 24 hours, Chalmers and Armbruster had a dead heat.
1: That is
0: unbelievable.
1: Yeah,
0: that's incredible
1: that it was a dead heat. That is just absolutely unbelievable. We have won so many medals.
0: I think it is, was it 401 medals? 48.
1: We're up to 48 gold.
0: Yeah.
1: 21 silver, 33 bronze, I think.
0: Has it changed? Oh, it just changes so quickly.
1: It just changes. It's really hard to keep up. It's like the train timetable. Like, it changes every few minutes. It's really confusing.
0: And Lockie Kennedy's coach, we're talking about Lockie yesterday, says Australia's fastest man is capable of running in the low 9.7s, which puts him within touching distance of Usain Bolt's world record. And I thought I had something in common with Lachlan Kennedy.
1: Yeah, what's the thing that you've got in common with Lachlan Kennedy?
0: Yeah, well, he was on the news last night.
8: I just want to represent the country well. You know, I don't want to go out there and drop a stinker.
0: Yeah. He didn't want to drop a stinker.
1: Yeah.
0: Well,
1: so what have you got in common with Lachie Kennedy?
0: Nothing.
1: Oh, it's because you don't want to. Yeah, it just happens.
0: I just can't help myself. Because okay. I dropped a few this morning. Yeah. And I did apologise, though. Yes. That's the beauty.
1: Jeez, lucky me.
0: We have got another one.
1: What a gentleman I work with.
0: I should read that book from Dr. Justin Coulson, shouldn't I? Another Commonwealth Games update coming up pretty soon here at Triple M.
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9: Coastie is getting pretty slow. Southbound down Pacific Highway through San Remo from Garama Avenue down towards Lake Haven Drive. We're stacking south down Pacific Highway towards Wyong Station as well. A bunch sharp along Huey Road between Yarramalong Road in Allison up towards Jillaby Road. The M1 still clears southbound down over the Hawkesbury River Bridge. There's been a truck breakdown sitting in Barara towards the Windy Banks Interchange. 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That's the latest traffic on the Central Coast, 107.7 Triple M.
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1: No.
0: Oh.
1: Now.
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3: Hi, I'm Celeste Mitsiou. It's been a gold medal charge for the Dolphins, winning 35 in the pool, eclipsing the record set on the Gold Coast in 2018. 7 of them came from the final night, Sam Short delivering Australia's 100th overall medal at this Games. It was also 3x3 gold delight in the men's wheelchair basketball and a third straight weightlifting Games gold for Eileen Thikamitana. Missed any of the action? Catch up now on 7 Plus.
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0: Triple M, Paddy and Maz. Sunny and 16. Nice day today. Halekalani, 9 degrees. And if you're looking to do something today, tomorrow, over the next couple of weeks, even with the workplace. Look, we received an email a couple of weeks ago. We had to do this work group bonding session, and we went,
1: I know, I just sometimes with those things, I'm like, hang out with the work people.
0: Yeah, especially in your own time. Oh. You go, oh, we get enough of each other. Anyway, we went to Escape Reality Escape Rooms at Tagra. And it was bloody brilliant.
1: It was awesome.
0: It was so good.
1: We all had a wonderful time.
2: Yeah, well, I'm glad you guys could go.
1: Well, I know you had to do a triple play.
2: No, I was here.

0: year.
1: I know.
2: Yeah, I know. You have to do it all right. Yeah, all right, mate.
1: You didn't seem that upset about it, Mick.
0: Well, I was pretty quiet around the building. I was thankful for that.
1: I can imagine.
2: And everyone said, oh, and they said, oh, Mickey D can't be here yesterday. Everyone goes, yeah. Oh, that was wrong.
1: That's not true.
2: I thought that was wrong.
1: No, we missed Mickey D so did much.
0: I said the same reaction when Patty wasn't here.
1: I will say, just quickly, because we had to draw teams, and so Patty did get drawn out as a team leader.
2: Yeah.
1: And
2: team then captain, shut up, pal.
1: He drew out a staff member for his team. They were like,
2: oh, you should see their faces. Every time I pulled their name out,
1: so
2: I went, oh, Montana. And she goes, ugh.
0: It's like a kid at Christmas getting the wrong present.
2: Yeah, and then Abby, ugh. And then so Kira, ugh. And then Joel, and I'm there, oh, you rotten. I'm not going to say what I actually said.
0: No, don't say that.
2: But our team won. So
1: you guys
2: well
1: did
2: done
1: really
2: to
1: well.
2: Our
1: well
2: team.
1: Done to all of you.
2: Yeah. And I don't know how.
1: I don't think you had anything to do with that.
2: Nothing to do with it.
1: You just happened to be the team leader.
2: That's right. Escape reality, escape rooms at Tugra. Give that a crack. Honestly, it's so good. You know, take friends, you'll leave as hero. Perfect for friends, families, date nights, thrill seekers, team training, or whatever.
1: And just
0: you didn't read this bit of the pamphlet either, just down the bottom.
2: What did it say?
0: The barcode.
1: The QR
2: book
1: code.
2: Online or scan below. Okay.
1: QR code. Take you to the booking form. Just quickly before we get out of here, two of our favourite artists on the Central Coast have been hanging out, and I love this so much. Our very own Kalani, who came third in Australia Idol, and our very lovely Alaskia, who's been in here a couple of times for Friday Live. They have been hanging out, and this popped up on their Instagram.

0: is ironic because when I was having my shower yesterday, I was listening to Alphaville Forever Young. So I listened to it on the iPad. So what are you looking at me for? And the irony of this is that when I have my shower today, I'm going to listen to Kalani.
1: Yes, I'm sure.
2: Well, you know, I listened to Physical Graffiti from Led Zepp yesterday.
0: Oh, did you?
2: So, take that.
0: Yeah, but were you doing it in your shower? Oh, sorry no. about that. Who listens to music when they're having a shower?
1: Yeah, I don't, but apparently people do. Yeah,
0: but you don't either?
2: No.
0: Am I the only one?
1: Just wanted to say shout out to Kalani and Alaskia, yeah. And we love what you guys are doing.
0: Absolutely.
1: Keep making music together because it sounded beautiful.
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0: Other people listen to music in the shower. Other people do. Now, look, here we go. This is Triple M's Triple Play for Thursday. Mickey D's going to play these three songs back to back to back.
2: If you
0: hear him do that, you'll go with the draw. Give him a call, 1-3-5-3. Go in the draw for 10 grand.
1: Yeah, you've got to tell him the songs in the order, though. So here's the order. You ready?
0: Yeah. So tonight I'm going
1: to party like Prince, 1999. One by U2.
0: Together. And Noise Works, Take Me Back. What are you looking at me for? Because I said I listened to Alphaville yesterday in the shower.
1: No, it was a spontaneous singing of that song that nobody asked for. Nobody also asked for a shower story from you.
0: No, I've got pictures.
1: Thank you.
0: Noise Works, Take Me Back, U2, One, and 1999 Prince, when Mickey D plays those after 9 o'clock this morning. Call through on 133353.
1: That's it. You get on the standby list. You could be winning $10,000.
0: Okay, got to get out of here. Oh, don't forget crab races this afternoon. Oh, Talk Timbers Hotel.
1: God,
0: it's about 5:30. Worth about, $950. And the quality's worth $1,000. Got to get out of here.
1: Amazing.
0: Have a good day, Mazzy. See you tomorrow
1: okay,
0: for Friday. Bye.
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5: Coasties up and down the M1. We are moving quite nicely this morning. Southbound is in Barara though. Just take caution with a truck that's broken down approaching Windy Banks Interchange. And southbound through Kurumbong, drop your speed due to ongoing works. Pacific Highway pretty slow in stretches down through Charm Haven, Wyong and in Narara. Coming into Erinar Central Coast Highways, heavy west, a terrible drive. 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That's the latest traffic on the Central Coast, 107.7 Triple M.
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19: Hello, I'm David Dolan with your local headlines. A devastated family has spoken of its heartbreak at losing a much-loved son to a senseless act of knife violence. Relatives of Zane Robson have paid tribute to the 22-year-old on GoFundMe after he was stabbed to death in Gosford on Tuesday night. There's still no sign of his killer, with police urging a 15-year-old suspect to hand himself in. Council's going to crunch the numbers before deciding whether to stop ratepayers from using AusPost Bill Pay. Mayor Laurie McInnes says a report will come back to the next council meeting showing just how many people actually use the service.
20: Because it was confusing. We want to get the numbers now. That how many people's using it, how many people's paying cash. Because it's not just, it's the rates and the water as well gets paid at the post office as well.
19: And brace for even more pain at the bowser, with the average price of petrol on the coast fast heading towards $2 a litre. And it's set to keep rising once the fuel excise reduction is removed this weekend.
17: Triple M National News.
21: Hey, I'm Michaela Savage. The PM has been asked why the fuel excise discount isn't being continued.
22: Well, we made the decision to cut the fuel excise and then to halve the cut so that there was a step down. And what we've moved to is permanent cost of living support. So the tax cuts that came in on July 1, the increase in the minimum wage.
21: Anthony Albanese on the ABC there. Filling up at the bowser is set to get more expensive from next week. With more than 99% of early educators completing the first phase of new child safety training, the next stage kicks off tomorrow. It's focused on preventing and responding to child safety concerns, including how to detect grooming. Tragedy in Sydney overnight, with three people sadly dying in a house fire. And Australia's won 36 medals at the pool at the Commonwealth Games. We've also clinched gold in the women's 3x3 basketball. The team says it's unreal.
23: It was definitely a challenge and we were happy to take it on. And that's just how good we are, how deep we are as a team.
24: Every load of laundry is a fresh start. Help people doing it tough. Volunteer or donate today at orangesky.org.au.
21: Roosters star Sam Walker is on the verge of signing a mega deal for the Tricolours. Footy reporter Brent Reid has told us some people thought the young halfback might have waited until November 1 to see what else is out there.
25: He'll get 4 or 5 years out of the Roosters. I think he's got 1 year to go, so 4 more on top of that. And we're talking big money. As you said, Bobby, the rarest hens, these halfbacks.
21: Meantime, Melbourne's Cameron Munster has revealed he won't be making a decision on a possible move to PNG until later this year.
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19: Mostly sunny today, chasing a top of 16 degrees. Slight chance of a late shower tomorrow, otherwise fine. A shower or two Saturday, blue sky Sunday. 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
0: Hey. Did you write them down or maybe make a note in your phone of those three songs minutes ago Paddy and Maz just told you about that formed today's 10K Triple Play? Excellent.
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0: chilly this morning, isn't it? Wish you well. Bernard Fanning at 107.7 Triple M. A short time ago at Mangrove Mountain, feeling like 0.8 degrees. 16 later, at least the sun is out. And now Elton John, one of his favourite songs.
1: Obviously your song, because it was the first hit I ever had.
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0: The Edge, Larry Mullins Jr., and of course Adam Clayton forming U2 with The Streets Have No Name. Good times, greatest hits while you work at 107.7 Triple M. You never know when the 10K Triple Play will come on. Paddy and Matt a short time ago told us those three songs listening out for. When they do appear, give me a call on 133353. On the standby list, you'll go for $10,000. Yesterday, Derek from Terrigal got on. What would you do with the 10 grand, Derek?
1: Well, I'm going to have to do the same. Last week, my apprentice got on and said he'd share it with me. So it sounds like I'm sharing it with him.
0: Okay. Return the favour.
1: Yeah, that's right.
0: You are indeed, Derek, a good boss of that apprentice. On the job at Palmdale, the boys are today. Have a good one. At least the sun is out for you and the chilly conditions this morning. Shepherd to warm you up. Great song next on 107.7 Triple M.
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3: Hi, I'm Celeste Mitsiu. It's been a gold medal charge for the Dolphins, winning 35 in the pool, eclipsing the record set on the Gold Coast in 2018. 7 of them came from the final night, Sam Short delivering Australia's 100th overall medal at this Games. It was also 3x3 gold delight in the men's wheelchair basketball and a third straight weightlifting Games gold for Eileen Thikamitana. Missed any of the action? Catch up now on 7 Plus.
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0: down into the workday. If you kicked off at 9, that is, this morning. 107.7 Triple M. Good times and greatest hits. If you'd like to meet Paddy from Paddy and Maz, Triple M Brekkie, you can. Thursday night is when he does the crab races at the Tall Timbers Hotel on the highway to Rimba. All kicks off around 5, 5.30. The Sarvo. Great food there too at the Tallies. Don Henley, Boys of Summer, after 10. And from the movie, Four Weddings and a Funeral. Great film, great soundtrack that included this, Wet, Wet, Wet, Love Is All Around. 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
2: M1 travelling well as you make your way down to Sydney. Also, no problems on the M1 heading up to Newcastle. Allison, Huey, Huey Road, look easy at times at the M1. And between the entrance and area, good run on the Central Coast Highway as you make your way north and southbound. 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That's slow traffic on Central Coast 107.7 Triple M.
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